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1: Who should it be? 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

0: What's up, y'all? 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
3: Yeah, and it'll be interesting just to see what Boston does and how they react. Look, if Jaylen Brown goes, hey, man, it's part of the business, that's all good, then the Celtics are lucky, right? Because this has been a guy that, at least from the outside, everybody has said, man, they disrespect this dude. It's always Tatum, when, you know, Jaylen Brown was finals MVP, you know, helped him win a championship. And I could see where, you know, maybe it's like, hey, I want a little bit of love, you know, and everybody's like, oh, Tatum came back. Remember the big celebration when Tatum came back? And it's, yeah, Jaylen's like, man, yeah, I've been keeping this team atop the Eastern Conference this whole time. So it'd be very interesting. Coming up next, we'll talk to someone who we talked to earlier, because breaking news never sleeps, neither do we. She's Tanitra Batista. I'm Emmett Golden. This is Game Night.
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16: Hey, it's Evan Cohen. Coming up Tuesday, we continue to be on Giannis Watch. What team would be the best landing spot for him? Miami? Boston. We'll break it all down on Unsportsmanlike, 6 a.m. Eastern, ESPN Radio, ESPN 2, and ESPNU.
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0: What's up, y'all? 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
9: 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Giannis Antetokounmpo has officially been traded, and we'll react to all the fallout. Did the Bucks get it right? 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
10: A walk-off homer in the bottom of the 14th inning. 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
10: 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Out of here. Mookie Betts. 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
1: Oklahoma dominates game 3 in Omaha, wins the Men's College World Series. Messi with a pair of goals and Argentina's win. He now has the most in World Cup history. The Milwaukee Bucks pull the ripcord.
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11: Do you think Bo Nix is mad that he was the fifth quarterback taken in his draft class?
12: No. Does he just watch the playoffs, the wild card
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11: seed in the AFC with Sean Payton. 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Experience.
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11: 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I like it for Dante Moore. I think Ty Simpson in Alabama is making a mistake, as I've said. 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
12: You're going to be drafted next year. 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You really want to be a Jet? 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Dylan Raiola, you know, we talk about him, kind of weird guy. 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
12: 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Where he sits back and sits a year. I think it was a smart decision by both those quarterbacks. Go to play at Oregon and also for Dylan Raiola. Get a year behind Dante Moore and get ready for that next season where you can be the backup and then be the starter after that at a really good program.
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1: 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This was SportsCenter, presented by Gusto. The episodes include Dan Patrick, the GOAT, Greeny, Chris Berman, and yesterday the announced Linda Cohn is retiring from ESPN, one of the greatest to ever do it. She is amazing. She's been an amazing friend of mine for a while and mentor for a while and hysterical as a human being off air, just unbelievably funny. And we love Linda and we congratulate her on an amazing, amazing ESPN career, Mount Rushmore ESPN career. We love Linda and congratulations. And you'll hear more of Linda's story on the This Was SportsCenter podcast with Rich Eisen. So obviously the talk today is about Giannis going to the Heat. There was another trade yesterday, and it certainly has wheels in motion mentally for many members of our show. So it was a three-team deal that, for lack of a better way of saying it, was a salary dump by the Minnesota Timberwolves as the Brooklyn Nets are acquiring three-time All-Star forward Julius Randle from the Wolves. As part of that deal, Nick Claxton goes from Brooklyn to Chicago. Randle and the Wolves' number 28 pick in the draft tonight will go to Brooklyn, which will send its number 33 pick to Minnesota. And so this now goes into Brooklyn's salary cap room. The T-Wolves get Randle off the books. They do announce, or it is reported by Shams, a contract extension with Ayo Dosunmu, 5 years, $112 million, includes a player option in the fifth year. CC, you love Anthony Edwards. You have pitched him as face of the league candidate, as next man up kind of thing. What does this tell you about Ant-Man in Minnesota?
2: We need to be watching and seeing whether or not Anthony Edwards wants to get out of Minnesota anytime soon. Because it's got to be incredibly frustrating to go to back-to-back conference finals, to come up short of getting to the conference finals, losing to the team that will represent the West in the NBA finals, and then see your second leading scorer in over the last three seasons be traded because of money. This is essentially the Minnesota Timberwolves ownership not wanting to operate in the tax and be in the apron and not being willing to spend on this team to contend at a championship level consistently, right? Like, Minnesota has not traditionally been a tax team. Over the last several years, they spent quite a bit in tax, and they're trying to figure out a way to avoid doing that. But trading Julius Randle a couple of years after you traded Karl Anthony Towns, it can't sit well with Anthony Edwards, especially when you see Cat hold up the Larry O'Brien trophy with the New York Knicks. So we have to be on Anthony Edwards' watch. It's got to be frustrating continuing to butt up against what seems to be a glass ceiling in the Western Conference with the teams at the top, but then also contending with ownership, not being willing to invest in the team and spend whatever it takes.
3: I'm so glad, CeCe, that you brought up the cap piece of this, because that's exactly where my mind went. You know, we see this landscape shifting moves in the NBA all the time with star players, because they want to win and they know that they can team up with other stars across the league. They can shift the balance of power and they can put themselves in a position to do so. And if you're Anthony Edwards and you're watching your running mate or your former running mate and Karl Anthony Towns go to New York, be put in the right situation with the right personnel around him and have the right coach to extract the best out of him, and now he's living his best life on a parade float, that is going to light the fire a little bit more for an already competitive guy. And if he's in a situation where the organization around him is not going to invest in putting the pieces around him in order to put him in the best position to succeed, I can only imagine a very vocal player like Anthony Edwards will let them know that that's not good enough. And ultimately, if he's not put in that position to succeed, that he's going to want out of there.
1: ZipRecruiter has posted a vacancy for the Giannis situation since it no longer exists. Is Anthony Edwards and Minnesota replacing the Giannis-Milwaukee situation in your mind in the near future?
3: Yeah, I could see that for sure. But I would say, first and foremost, if there is an opening there, it's going to be Jaylen Brown and the Boston Celtics. That's the superstar divorce that I'm looking for, first and foremost. But on the moving forward, yeah, Anthony Edwards is going to be that guy for me.
2: Yeah, I'm with you on this one, Smalls. I don't think this is a for now situation. This is for later when it comes to Anthony Edwards. So we're talking summer of 27 and beyond. We'll be having this conversation about have the Wolves done enough around Ant-Man in order for them to contend? Because remember, we're not just talking about them moving on from Karl Anthony Towns a couple of years ago. They moved on from Nikhil Alexander Walker, too. They didn't attempt to try to re-sign him in free agency. They let him walk.
4: Good one.
2: So, I mean, like, this is a situation now where you're seeing it. Three consecutive off seasons, frontline players for the Minnesota Timberwolves leaving the organization because of money. Now, they did re-sign Ayo Dosunmu, which is something that I thought they had to do, especially with Dante DiVincenzo having the Achilles injury. But this is a situation now where we have to watch to see just what's next for the Wolves this offseason and how they use that $30 million trade exception that they essentially traded for with moving on from Julius Randle. The Julius Randle situation was untenable. We knew that Anthony Edwards and Julius Randle didn't have the best relationship. There had been some cryptic sound bites after the San Antonio Spurs series about this team and around this team and how they felt the way about some guys in the locker room not pulling the rope in the same direction. So I do think this was necessary, but it still doesn't keep us from raising an eyebrow to see what's next in terms of what Minnesota does to add to a team that clearly needs to get better.
4: I also feel badly for Julius Randle having to walk around the city knowing the Knicks won the title and you're now on the Nets. Giannis is a member of the Heat. We'll discuss it next.
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12: Hey, wouldn't it be great if life came with a remote control? 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Like that time you knocked down that wasp's nest.
13: Uh-oh.
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0: Yes, ma'am. Welcome to Tuesday. Let's wake him up. Get him up. Get him going. It is jam-packed. What a flurry of a Monday it was. Holy smoke. Started yesterday during our show with the blockbuster Dallas Mavericks news. There was Lionel Messi history made not long after that. Giannis trade. The Greek freak is South Beach bound. The college baseball national champion was earned last night in non-dramatic fashion in Omaha, Nebraska. And we wake up on this Tuesday morning to the NBA draft tonight. And a lot going on. A lot to dive into. Big conversations here on the 23rd of June. We appreciate you being there. However you find us on your favorite, we hope, morning by morning sports conversation on 1027 ESPN, 1027ESPN.com. The 1027 ESPN app is always there for you as well. Lock that in. Take us wherever you are going this summer. Summer is officially here after the weekend, the solstice. So wherever your vacation plans take you, take us with you because the news never stops. Like yesterday, it was a head on a swivel kind of Monday with news dropping and breaking news all over the place. We will talk about all of it. We'll also hit the horns at half past, bottom of the hour, with official visit weekends in the rear view. It's now about commitment season. The Texas Longhorn football team will be watching for five commitments of players they are pursuing out of the high school ranks over the next 5 days from today through Saturday. We'll run through some of those, plus dive into the big Texas topics of the morning on this Tuesday. Jack Farrell, how you doing? It was a busy one yesterday, man. It was started during our show with the Dusty May bolting from Michigan, which we will get to here coming up. What a storyline that is. And then it just all the way through the day with trades and moves. And I know you're an NBA guy, so the draft tonight, you've been doing your deep dive research.
1: That's right. On ready.
0: Who's going where? I will say, if you're on the clock, are you taking A.J. DeBonsa or the Kansas sharpshooter by way of Northeast Ohio, Darren Peterson?
1: Or Cameron Boozer. I would probably lean DeBonsa. I think he's the right guy for the number one pick. But
0: kind of looks like he's chiseled into the perfect NBA specimen, right? 6'8", 6'9", long arms, athletic, kind of a LeBron-looking young guy, you know, at his age, just broad shoulders, leading scorer in the country. But he also was pretty good at sharing the basketball. Texas, of course, beat A.J. DeBonsa and company.
1: That's right.
0: Their run to the Sweet 16. But so you go DeBonsa.
1: Yeah, I think so.
0: Safest?
1: Everybody has a question. I think Boozer might be the safest. He's the highest floor, lowest ceiling type of prospect. But, you know, it's the draft. There's all questions.
0: After our show wrapped up yesterday, I heard Jay Billis on with Rich Eisen.
1: The Billustrator,
0: I believe it was. And he said, you know, he's covered a lot of drafts. He was drafted himself out of Duke. And he said, you know, everybody looks at the 03 draft with LeBron, Dwayne Wade.
1: 96, 84.
0: Carmelo Anthony. Yeah. But he said he can't remember a draft where there's this many league executives that he trusts saying, giving him different names of people they would take number one. You just gave the three, right? But they all have a different opinion of it. Well, that's rare to have not a consensus.
1: Yeah.
0: But there's three different guys that could be worthy of the number one pick. Because as we said, you know, DeBonsa looks like he's chiseled into the perfect specimen. Darren Peterson gives people Kobe Bryant vibes, his ability to create his own shot. But he's pretty enigmatic and kind of weird and comes with some storylines behind that at Kansas. Who's around him. And then there's Carlos Boozer's son,
1: Cameron,
0: who's just probably the most safest pick in the draft. Totally skilled, ready to go, walk-in player. And then
1: Caleb Wilson could be in this conversation if he didn't get hurt.
0: North Carolina's big man.
1: In March or powerhouse. February, whenever it was. He would have been right here. And that's where the Chicago Bulls are the big winner picking at four, because all they have to do is pick the fourth guy.
0: Yeah. Well, and then Billis also mentioned that he's also heard, like, a lot of these league execs are like, shh, but I really like this guy. I really like this. Right. I mean, he's going like 15 deep. 16 deep.
1: Wogler, Acuff, whoever
0: it
1: is.
0: Just guys that, hey, keep that under your hat. I really like this guy. We're hoping he slides to us. So that's rare. And it's coming off a draft last summer where you had Cooper Flagg, Dylan Harper off the board 1-2. Con Knipple. I mean, these are all franchise altering draft picks. A great draft last summer and now a better draft coming tonight in and around Giannis trade. So we'll dive into that. The Dusty May story, how it impacts the state of Texas and the Dallas Mavericks. Let's start with the headlines. Patrick Osborne, doing solo duty over on KLBJ this morning. So I'll get your headlines. Let's fire them up. That's right. I can handle it. Good morning, Austin. Here's your quick sports hit for a Tuesday. College World Series in Omaha wrapped up last night. Skip Johnson and his Oklahoma Sooners claimed their the 2026 National Championship. They did it with no doubt. They crushed North Carolina last night in the decisive game, 13-2. Win caps one of the all-time out-of-nowhere championship runs in all of college sports. From the 11th in the regular season in the SEC standings, a first-round exit in the SEC tournament, to national champions about 5 weeks later, the program's first since 1994. On the Major League Baseball side, Astros lose to Toronto last night 4-2. Rangers hung on for a 4-3 win over the Miami Marlins. With the World Cup, another incredible day for the GOAT. Lionel Messi scored goals 17 and 18 all-time at the World Cup in Argentina's 2-0 victory over Austria. Almost had a third late in the match. In doing so, he surpasses Miroslav Klose as the all-time leading scorer in men's World Cup history. Pure greatness just a couple of days ahead of his 39th birthday. We'll hear the highlights coming up. And as we said, in the NBA, the league's 2026 NBA draft is tonight in Brooklyn, round one. Set for 7 o'clock tonight, the Washington Wizards are on the clock. On the eve of that draft, there has been a flurry of moves. Julius Randle sent from the Timberwolves to the Brooklyn Nets. And the big one, Giannis Antetokounmpo's 13-year reign with the Milwaukee Bucks is over. The Bucks have agreed to trade the Greek Freak and Bobby Portis to the Miami Heat as part of a 6-player swap. Picks involved 3 first-rounders as well. We'll talk about it coming up. We also want to hear from you on all of this, 512-834-1027. That's 512-834-1027. And as we say, Jack, coming off a furious Monday, chalked full of just major sports stories, historic achievements like Messi, which we'll hear. But the bombshell, the absolute bombshell, began during our show yesterday. Here it was. This happened about 9:30, actually 9:15. We were in the middle of a U.S. Open Wyndham Cup, or Wyndham Clark, Scotty Scheffler conversation, and you interrupted me and said, or you waved at me and said, hey, we got to get to this, and here it was.
2: As Dusty May is leading Michigan after winning a national championship, a dominant season in Ann Arbor, an amazing 2-year run, he is leaving the Wolverines for the Dallas Mavericks. Wow. To take over the Cooper flag-led Mavs. Dusty May, it's a meteoric rise. That's my first reaction. Because 3 years ago, he was in the Final Four as the head coach of Florida Atlantic University. Took a program with no history, no success of that kind, and put them on the national map and then some. And 3 years later, comes off of taking Michigan and winning a national championship, the Big Ten's first in 26 years, makes it look easy in the process, and now is leaving for the NBA. Now, the allure of coaching Cooper Flagg, and we'll see if Kyrie Irving is involved in these plans, the allure of all that with Flagg, who is poised to be one of the NBA's best players for a long time, that is obviously appetizing. The timing of this news, though, is stunning for it to come on the eve of the NBA draft, on the eve of when Yaxel Lindeborg, Adai Mara, and Maurice Johnson Jr. could all go in the lottery, would be the first trio of non-freshmen from the same program to achieve that since Horford, Brewer, and Noah did it for Florida in 2007. And in the process of Elliot Cadeau and a star-studded freshman.
0: All right, so there we go. There's John Fance of NBC Sports setting the table on that, and he's laying it out. There's where we are. The draft is tonight. Michigan just won the national championship, and we'll get into what it means. But bombshell, to say the least. Can I just say this? Has there been two more soap opera drama-filled organizations over the past 5 years, Jack, than the Dallas Mavericks and the Michigan Athletic Department? Like, literally. Now they're coming together at some level.
1: It converges.
0: I mean, my goodness. The Dallas Mavericks have gone from Mark Cuban selling the majority sale of the team to the casino magnates from Vegas and then a trip to the NBA Finals. But then the stunning trade of their young megastar Luka Doncic to the Lakers 7 months later. And everyone involved in that trade is now gone, including head coach Jason Kidd, and they're totally rebooting. And now enter Dusty May. As you just heard John Fanta of NBC Sports say, the absolute rising star of basketball coaches, a comet out of Florida Atlantic. And he leaves Ward Manuel in Michigan high and dry back in Ann Arbor where, gosh, if the Mavericks have had their drama, it's been scandal on top of scandal in Ann Arbor. Goes back to the football national championship with Jim Harbaugh 3 seasons ago that was preceded by recruiting scandals and Connor Stallion sign stealing and Big Ten investigations, NCAA investigations. And of course, Harbaugh, they finish it off with the Natty only to see him jump to the NFL right after it and leave them with the gift is of Sharon Moore. and that horrible mess that they're still trying to clean up. There was Jawan Howard. There was...
1: Our basketball coach was punching other coaches in the face.
0: Yeah, and then here comes this savior, Dusty May, but a couple years after that, he's bouncing. And can I play you something? If you're a Michigan fan, you're not going to like to hear. This was the now soon-to-be Dallas Mavericks head coach, Dusty May, on this radio station about 2.5 months ago talking to Rich Eisen.
3: Michigan fans, they have nothing to worry about. Eli's a sophomore in college right now, and I can't see any scenario where I would take my son away from graduating from the University of Michigan and sharing this experience. We moved around a lot when we were young, Rich, and to find a place we've settled in and that feels like home, and we're very honored to be a part of this place. And if there's ever a time when we don't feel like we can get it done here, that's when it's time to go. Otherwise, I think we can be consistent national championship contenders, and I love it at Michigan, and very, very proud to represent all of you.
0: All right, there you go. Not going anywhere. Well, see ya. Cooper Flag had too big a draw. And we're going to hear from Dusty May further bottom of the hour in Horns at Half Past. We'll get the Longhorn noon, but also dive into the, is it good to be a college basketball coach right now? Would you rather be coaching in the pros or in college? That debate has raged since this news came down yesterday morning. And Dusty May himself talking about the challenges of current college athletics without any guardrails and the uncertainty and rebuilding your roster and then re-recruiting your roster every offseason. Obviously the stability of the NBA was alluring, and there's reports of $10 to $12 million in a contract for Dusty May. He is very close friends with the Oklahoma City head coach Mark Dagnalt. He has NBA ties, and Cooper Flag is an allure. So we'll talk about that coming up. Plus they have the 9th pick in tonight's draft. If they don't trade up, do you think, Jack, that one of those Michigan players that John Fanta mentioned could be drafted at 9 that he knows very well? Ade Mara, the big man. Obviously, Yoxel Lendenborg was the Big Ten's player of the year. So we'll see. Do the Mavericks take a Michigan man now that they have a Michigan head coach?
1: Yeah, I also saw a report Dallas was looking to move off Gafford, which I think
0: the big man.
1: He could get, Daniel Gafford, you could get plenty for him. He's a good center.
0: What about Kyrie Irving?
1: Kyrie Irving would probably... Could be on the move. I didn't see anything about that.
0: By the way, when Brad Stevens left Butler to go to Boston, one of the first things he had to do was get rid of Kyrie Irving.
1: Mm-hmm.
0: Move on from Kyrie Irving.
1: Well, say this coach.
0: I know. We got to move off of this. Does Dusty May want to have Kyrie Irving coming off injury, or do they rebuild young? We will see. That could all drop tonight.
1: Lendenborg, that seems high for him, but Ade Mara might go right in there. So I could definitely see him.
0: Well, if you start packaging players and say, hey, give us the 15th pick for Daniel Gafford or whatever, right? You could start. Well, we'll see. I think, as John Fanta said, I believe accurately, the timing of this is pretty stunning. Because if you're, there's a challenge coaching college basketball right now, but, they just reloaded up and, Elliot Cadeau, the point guard, is back, and they were going to be really good in the Big Ten. There's got to be more than just Cooper Flag. There's got to be, hey, we're going to make this move. We're going to swing this. This is coming tonight. So you could, in addition to the Greek Freak, which we're going to talk about here coming up, that blockbuster, you could see the Mavericks involved in moves tonight that help the new coach come in and solidify his roster around Cooper Flag. We will see. Obviously, down in San Antonio, the Spurs are a rising force. The Rockets have to do some work this offseason, but the Mavs kind of left for dead. Now they have Dusty May coming in with some optimism and a total move on from the drama that was the Luka Doncic trade, because everybody involved in that, except for the owner, is now gonzo. But again, you tell me out there, folks, 512-834-1027. Have there been two organizations involved in more drama? We talk about the Cowboys all the time. There is no more dramatic soap opera going on than the Michigan Athletic Department and the Dallas Mavericks front office. Period.
1: Yeah.
0: I mean, it's crazy.
1: They're up there, that's for sure.
0: Oh, I mean, they're supplying content for shows like ours and our business as much as they can. I mean, how many shows do we do on Connor Stallions and sign stealing and Jim Harbaugh?
1: The documentaries.
0: Oh, the documentaries. And now Sharon Moore. Good. Sharon, my Sharona. Good. Night nurse. All right, let's dive into the opening tip. It's a 6 o'clock hour staple. Let's dive into the OT. All right, so on the heels of that, yesterday morning, we also had this not long after it, Jack. Let's fire this up, too. This was history made.
4: Pulled back here. Let's hear it. Messi! History in Dallas! Lionel Messi scores the goal to make him the World Cup's all-time leading scorer. Wonderful moment. That's how you score a World Cup record.
5: record setting goal, not from the penalty spot. No. That is typical Messi. Magnificent. And he now has more goals than Miroslav Klose and more goals than any other player to play in a World Cup Finals tournament.
0: There you
5: back
0: go.
5: Here. Let's hear Messi!
0: What a great call, man. The announcers in these games are tremendous. You're an aspiring play-by-play voice. You know, pretty incredible. And then he came back later in a 1-0 game, Argentina, up in Dallas, Arlington, but it's called Dallas Stadium because there are no sponsorships allowed, Jerry Jones, in the FIFA World Cup. But here we go.
5: Messi picks it up, what a touch. He's got the velvet slippers on, the little fella. Here come Argentina. Brilliant ball by Messi. Julian Alvarez, good save. Here's the chance though for Paredes. He tees up Messi. Is this another one? Lionel Messi, there's the block. And Messi again. Lionel Messi in the double. Argentina get the win. And the little magic man gets his second goal of the game.
0: Little magic man. Did you hear this one at the beginning, Jack? The magic slippers?
1: Quit harping on it, dude. I know it's small.
5: He picks it up, he's got the velvet slippers on the little fella.
0: The velvet slippers on the little fella. I love it. I'm even harping. I say, he is little. He's a tiny little guy. And he's out there, shaking and baking and making it happen. The greatest of all time. And he's turned 39 in 2 days.
1: That first goal was so sick.
0: Oh.
1: How about his teammate letting it go through his legs, setting him right up?
0: Well, yeah, and Argentina has a chance to go back to back. That hadn't happened in like 60 years at the World Cup. They won it, of course, 4 years ago. And Messi is in prime form, even though he's pushing 40 years old. That was awesome. So that drops. And then, as we kind of expected, later in the day, here we go. The Greek freak bombshell, but really not a bombshell because we knew it was coming. Here is Shams Charania on how this all came together. Jack, your 2-year nightmare of the Milwaukee Bucks, are they going to trade Giannis, is over.
6: We get done. Guys, this was a 13-month trade saga for Giannis and Antetokounmpo and the Milwaukee Bucks. Just to put it plainly, Giannis felt like his time was up with the Bucks. A calendar year ago, the Bucks at every turn did everything they could to try to keep him. They fought this right until the end with Giannis to try to win around him. They depleted their assets, their salary books as well. But Giannis informed the team numerous times that it was time for both sides to move on, that he would not sign a long-term contract extension. So now for the Bucks, several weeks ago, they opened up for business. They started negotiating with several teams, and they really started to focus in on the Miami Heat and the Boston Celtics over the last few weeks. Co-owner Jimmy Haslam came out a period of time ago and made it very clear that by the draft, the Bucks wanted to know whether Giannis was going to commit long-term or they would move him. Giannis was not willing to commit long-term, so they are now moving him. And you think about the haul that the Bucks got after negotiating with Boston and Miami in the last few weeks. You get Tyler Hero, that's a homecoming for him. Khalil Ware, a young center. Jaime Jaquez, a good two-way wing. You get Kasparis Jakaciūnas, who's just 20 years old, an up-and-coming guard. And then they get a significant return of draft capital. 3 first-round picks unprotected, including the 13th pick in the draft on Tuesday night. You get 1 pick swap far out in 2030, and then a 2033 second-round pick.
0: All right, so that's the haul. That's Shams reporting it. And, Jack, you've been asking for Giannis to act like a diva and just ask for a trade. He, you know, Shams makes it clear he's been asking for a year now, and now it has happened. He's going to Miami.
1: Yeah, this was always inevitable pretty much as soon as this is what happens in sports. You know, you have your title window, it closes, and then you have to move on.
0: Especially at a smaller market like Milwaukee where you're not going to draw free agent.
1: The Bucks dragged it out a little bit. They brought in Damian Lillard, but remember when they, last offseason, they stretched and waived Damian Lillard and his massive contract, and so they just have $20 million of dead money for a few years on Damian Lillard's contract, and he, just to not be on the team, he's back over in Portland again, recovering from that Achilles, so he'll be back this next season.
0: I had already forgotten.
1: Exactly. They signed Miles Turner to that big deal that was bad at the time and is only getting worse. And so now he's on the Miami Heat, and welcome to Milwaukee South.
0: Next to Bam Adebayo, that'll be a heck of a front line, but who else do they have?
1: Nobody.
0: Nobody else.
1: Nobody. Their starting point guard's Davion Mitchell.
0: Yeah.
1: From Baylor.
0: Well, but now they have 2 pieces, and you can start to build. And that's why I'm talking about with the Mavericks and the Dusty May move. You have Cooper Flagg. If you can add one more piece tonight, and I've talked about maybe trading up. If you have the 9th pick and you have assets like a Daniel Gafford in Dallas, or you have a other big, Derek Lively is there, obviously Kyrie Irving, could you go up? And here's somebody. This is Avery Johnson, the former Spur, and doing analysis for CBS Sports, echoing something I said yesterday morning when this news broke. Could you pair Cooper Flagg with a young guard?
7: Yeah, if I'm the Mavericks and I'm obviously sitting up at 9, I would try to move up if possible and make a move, make a deal with, you know, the Brooklyn Nets, for example, and see if I can get up a little higher, because I think Darius Acuff Jr., I think he could potentially be the next Jalen Brunson of
0: Oh, how about that? That's what I said yesterday, and Jalen Brunson is now a little guy and everybody's the king of New York. I love Darius Acuff. We saw him torch the SEC over and over again. We heard Sean Miller say he's the best point guard he's seen in college basketball in all his time coaching. How about Cooper Flagg as the cornerstone down low with Darius Acuff? I would love that if you're a Maverick fan.
1: Yeah,
0: I love
1: great.
0: Darius Acuff Jr. He is a stud.
1: There's a ton of guards in this draft. That's the book on this draft, is you have a couple of forwards at the top and then all the next best players are guards. So the Mavs picking at 9, you're pretty good there.
0: They're not Acuff. I think that guy's special.
1: I like Braden Berries a lot.
0: Out of Arizona?
1: That dude defends. He's a two guard. He's a straight up two guard, and with a point forward like Cooper Flagg, I think he fits great. And then you wouldn't have to give up a lot to move up, but they're in position where they might be able to move up, and we'll see how much it costs, right? Brooklyn's a good point.
0: To your point, if there are a lot of surplus and you're targeting a player, that won't cost as much to go up, because the other team's happy to slide back a little bit and still get the guy they're targeting.
1: Yeah,
0: potentially.
1: All Brooklyn has is guards, so it does make a little bit of sense
0: to
1: for
0: get
1: them
0: a Lively
1: back.
0: Or a
1: they
0: or
1: just
0: Gafford.
1: Got Julius Randle in a salary dump yesterday. How about that?
0: Minnesota. All right, we'll get to that. Also, the Boston side of this. Boston was the final two with the Heat, and now do they have to trade Jaylen Brown just because they made him available again?
1: The Knicks are the big winner here.
0: Because
1: Boston just burned the bridge with their second best player. Miami's not going anywhere. The Bucks are going to stay bad for a couple of years.
0: Yeah, and the Knicks are going
1: to
0: come back.
1: To the Knicks.
0: The Knicks are coming back pretty much intact from the championship.
1: Completely intact, yeah.
0: Well, minus the big man, Mitchell Robinson, that doesn't shoot free throws. I think they probably have to let him go.
1: Okay, yeah.
0: And Alvarado probably is going to go get a big contract somewhere else. But yes, the core back.
1: Starting five is back.
0: Yeah. And so you do think Boston has to trade Jaylen Brown after dangling him?
1: Because
0: Brad Stevens is going to come out with the PR and say, look, he's very hard to trade because he's a max player.
1: Yeah.
0: We were only going to trade him in this circumstance. It wasn't like we were, because people are going, well, they were shopping him. Well, Brad Stevens can double back in Boston. We weren't shopping him. We thought we could acquire the Greek Freak, which, you know, Jaylen Brown and Jason Tatum are very similar players. And if we could add a piece using Jaylen Brown that Boston, but obviously, you have to do some damage control there, but it doesn't mean you have to trade Jaylen Brown.
1: Right. I will say there was...
0: Because he's hard to trade right now.
1: That's true. Any of these max, that's the problem for the
0: Spurs.
1: You're
0: not going to trade him any of the... Because you're not trading Jaylen Brown to another contender in the East, like Cleveland or Detroit. You're not going to do that, because that hurts you. And you're also not... So you want to trade him to the West.
1: Yeah.
0: But, you know...
1: New Orleans?
0: Dallas.
1: New Orleans with...
0: Dallas.
1: Doesn't fit the timeline.
0: Okay,
1: you got your best players 19 years old. But New Orleans, I mean, you have like Trey Murphy and Herb Jones. If you can make that work, New Orleans is stupid and would make a move like that.
0: All right, so we'll keep an eye on this. There we go. NBA, Lionel Messi. It was just a whirlwind day. Oh, and sorry, Longhorn fans, I hate to say it, but Skip Johnson in Oklahoma won the national championship last night. The meteoric rise from mediocre to champions. I guess only college baseball can you do that, because I know it's rare, and LSU has won 2 of the last 3, and now the SEC has won the last 7. A team from the SEC has won the last 7 college baseball national championships, with Oklahoma demolishing North Carolina last night in Omaha. But, you know, it was only a few years ago, Ole Miss with Mike Bianchi, their head coach, was one of the final teams in, and they got on a run and got healthy and won the national championship. But yes, typically the best teams rise, but in this year, in the unpredictability of college baseball, UCLA was the number 1 overall seed. They did not get there. Obviously, they didn't get out of the first weekend, the Bruins. I thought they were a fraud during the season, or at least was concerned that they might be. And then, what can you say about Oklahoma? From a mediocre team, but in a dominant conference. And this is something the SEC talks about a lot in every sport. Our league is different. We can be 14-16 through 30 games, but that doesn't really tell you how good this league is. A lot of young guys on their freshman class grew up during the year. They got better. They stuck to their process. And Oklahoma with Skip Johnson, let them run. They went and beat the number 2 overall national seed, the ACC champs on their field in Atlanta. They went to Kansas and beat the Big 12's champs regular season and tournament on their field. And then they went to Omaha and ran through Georgia, the SEC's champion and tournament champion, and then took down the ACC's runner-up, North Carolina. So you can say what you want, but Oklahoma earned their way. Wasn't like they were lined up against tomato cans, Jack. They beat the best teams in college baseball on their way to the championship. Georgia Tech, Kansas, Georgia, North Carolina. Well earned for the Oklahoma Sooners. As bitter as that pill may taste for Longhorn fans, Oklahoma, their first championship since 1994. And congratulations to Skip Johnson. He is a baseball and Texas lifer. He's a Texas legend. We'll run that down. We'll talk Texas, though, coming up bottom of the hour. Your thoughts on all this flurry of sports activity on a Monday into a Tuesday. 512-834-1027. It's game time.
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0: time on a Tuesday. And who says summer's the slow season? Nothing slow about the sports season. We got FIFA World Cup. Lionel Messi, historic yesterday. 5 goals in 2 matches. How's that for the 38, almost 39-year-old? 5 goals in 2 matches for Argentina. You know, the question coming in was, could he break tie and break the record? Well, he did it in pool play in the first 2 matches with the hat trick and then 2 more yesterday and almost had a third. Actually, almost had 4 because there was a penalty kick early before he scored the first goal that he was unable to convert. And then there was a goal, there was a thing right before the end, the match ended where he just missed another hat trick. So Lionel Messi and his magic feet, golden toe, as they call him, pretty incredible. And you know, that, you know, for Argentina, Jack, that goal and that history yesterday, think about being in Dallas at Jerry Jones Stadium there watching that history, because that came to the day in 1986 when Diego Maradona had the hand of God, right? The hand of God play, one of the most, you know, memorable soccer moments ever. And that came 40 years later, Lionel Messi. And that's what this World Cup is captivating and capturing in North America. Just how the entire globe galvanizes around this sport and their own country. And to be in Dallas, for have that history happen there, that's forever. Yeah. Lionel Messi setting that record that may never be broken on that field, which they've converted from turf to grass for the matches. But that is pretty cool to have that in our own state.
1: Yeah. Can I say something that's going to hurt some feelings?
0: That's what we do here.
1: It's the most iconic Arlington football moment in my entire life.
0: You are 100% correct on that.
1: And it's not close.
0: But you are 100% correct on that. Unless we're talking about state high school championship games in the Lone Star State.
1: I would argue that anything Lionel Messi does is more iconic worldwide than any high school football moment that's ever happened.
0: It's still a sham by the MLS and Messi, by the way, that when they had the All-Star game here in Austin last summer, Redmer, the MLS All-Star game?
1: Yes.
0: Man, I'm watching this guy go. Am I going to hurt some feelings out there when I'm watching this guy for Argentina yesterday and I'm like, why is he playing in the MLS? I mean, it's like,
1: that was
0: the
1: common sentiment online yesterday. It's like, that dude could have had a couple more really productive.
0: Well, he's got the partnership with Apple. I get it. It's kind of a soft landing for him in his career, and he can still play internationally as we're watching. And it was, that's the most iconic moment in the history of that stadium.

0: But like, even if the Cowboys had won an NFC Championship game there, I don't. As far as globally iconic, I mean, that was awesome. That was awesome. And you're not wrong on that, even though it's funny. With that in mind, here we go. 512-834-1027. This says, good morning. Congratulations to Skip Johnson. However, it's 6 o'clock on a Tuesday and OU still sucks.
1: Thank you.
0: We've gotten several of those. Here's another one.
1: That's good medicine.
0: That's
1: good.
0: Morning. It's 6:24 a.m. and OU still sucks. They are the champions of college baseball, however, the first time in 32 years. But I do like me some Skip Johnson. Let's dive into the Horns at Half Pass. Texas, the bottom of every hour here on Game Time.
2: All right, all right, all right.
0: Brought to you by Dr. Greg Eckert. He's my dentist, and he would love to be yours. Yes, kind of bitter sweet for Longhorn fans, and not bittersweet, just bitter, that the Longhorns had to sit back and watch that. So Longhorns were in Omaha. They won one game but lost two, and they came home. And the Oklahoma Sooners rolled to a championship. Unfortunate. I would have loved to see Texas play Oklahoma up there, but they got Georgia twice. But that's where you give credit to Skip Johnson and his fearless young Sooners, because they beat Georgia twice. That's why I think that's the most impressive part of this for me. They beat all the best teams. They didn't have to face UCLA because they never got there. But can I play this for you and tell me why I like Skip Johnson, having covered him when he was Augie Garrido's pitching coach for years and came in from Navarro. Remember, Skip replaced Frank Anderson. Frank Anderson was legendary, and Texas won two national championships with Frank. And Frank is still doing it, right? What, Tennessee? He's one of the great pitching minds in college baseball and in baseball in general. But Skip Johnson then came in. Augie handpicked him from Navarro, and they had great success. And Skip endeared himself to everybody in Austin, Texas. And listen to this. This is what I talk about with Skip. He's a very simple person. He's a baseball lifer. Ranger Junior College, Navarro, that's where he played. Ranger Junior College. You want stories of Ranger? Oh, my gosh. And then Navarro Junior College to Texas and now to Oklahoma. And as I've said, the Aggies should have tried to hire him a couple years ago, but we'll let that go. But here's what I think is endearing about Skip Johnson.
3: Ryan McGee, ESPN. Coach, I asked this to Forbes. I'll ask it to you. I asked him about what does he carry with him that he remembers from 06, 07, 08, when he was here a few years ago. What do you carry with you from 2022 or when you were here with Texas? How have you evolved as you come back to Omaha?
4: I think I'm the same guy. I mean, I still dip snuff, deer hunt, you know, fish. I'm the same guy. I mean, I love teaching players, man. That's my biggest deal is a relationship with the players and the coaches. That's what I love more than anything.
0: There you go. I dip snuff, I hunt, and I fish, and I teach players. We had him on our Talking Ball podcast as a guest this year, right ahead of Texas hosting them and then sweeping Skip Johnson's team. And they were on the bus coming from Norman.
1: Yeah.
0: And then he said, what are you guys watching? And they were watching like Bull Durham or something. They only watch baseball movies on the bus. That's a Skip. You know, you can't watch like blockbusters. You're watching baseball movies, period. And I think they were going to watch, you know, whatever, The Natural or something. That was all they were doing. But I like me some Skip Johnson. I know he's wearing that ugly color and that team up north of the Red River where you've never been, Jack. You've still never stepped foot 26 years into your life into the state of Oklahoma, and you're not missing much.
1: No, nothing up there for me.
0: But Skip Johnson, I'm happy for him. I really am. I think that's pretty cool. I like me some Skip. But either way, Skip Johnson, there it is, a national championship. And kind of out of nowhere at 59 years
1: Truly.
0: Old. Like, out of nowhere. But they did beat the best teams.
1: Yeah. I mean, they knocked out the two, the three, and the four seed?
0: Yeah. Well, and again, I think, because I'm big, you know, whether it's football, whatever the sport in college athletics, I'm huge on the regular season accomplishment. That's why I'm not a fan of conference tournaments or conference championship games. I think it should be about what you accomplish for the 3 months of your regular season in your conference. That should carry more weight than getting hot in a conference tournament format somewhere, in my opinion. But they beat the ACC champion. They beat the SEC champion. They beat the Big 12's champion. And they beat the Big 12's runner-up for good measure in North Carolina. That tells me, yes, they got hot. Yes, but it wasn't like they got lined up and got a favorable draw. They had to beat the best teams all year to get there. They didn't have to beat Texas, but they had to beat everybody else. And I give them a heck of a lot of credit. And that's the beauty of baseball. And it's, you know, I know baseball's not football, but that's my argument about expanding the tournament in football to 24, because I do think as talent spreads out, because look, you can't have this conversation without talking about the portal, without NIL, without how the, you know, the blue bloods can't stockpile talent like they once could. And that talent spreads out and goes to other places. And I think that's going to happen in football. As I've said, I watched last year, Indiana win a national championship 2 years after hiring the right coach who brought in the right players. That could have never happened 5 years ago. I don't care if whatever Kurt Cignetti is, without the current system, that couldn't have happened. It just was not allowed. And now it is. And Kurt Cignetti identified the right players and built the right roster that was unbeatable. But that was Indiana. That tells me, at least leads me to believe, that that's not an outlier, because Miami was the last team into the 12-team tournament, and they damn near won the thing against the best team all year in Indiana, which tells me as this thing grows, there could be 15, 16 teams in football that could win the thing. And that, whether we like that or not, because we were used to the dominant forces of college football that, you know, they just stockpile five-star players, they stockpile talent, whether it was USC in the 2000s, and then Texas knocked them off and got on their run, you know, Alabama, Clemson, LSU, whatever. You can't do that anymore. Georgia, even Kirby Smart has said, you know, our teams from 10 years ago would kick the dog, you know what, out of these teams, because they're just not as deep. They're not as talented. They can harvest that talent. They just can't keep it, because that talent's not going to wait. They're going to go play somewhere else. And whether you like that or not, that would tell me that I don't think 12 is enough. And do I think 16 is probably the number for college football? Yeah. But there's nobody's debating 16 anymore. It's either 12 or 24. And so I think 12 is too few. And I think 12 also comes with the idea of conference championship games staying, which I am not a fan of. And there's no way Texas, and this will be the case for the Longhorns this year and Horns at Half Pass, if they run this gauntlet of the SEC and their non-conference schedule, which includes Ohio State and two other bowl teams from a year ago, if they're able to navigate this with Arch Manning and Steve Sarkisian and make it, well, they still have to play the SEC championship game before they get to the tournament. For what? If they get through this schedule and they're there, what do they have to prove in an SEC tournament situation? Heck, if they go to Rocky Top, if they beat Ole Miss and Oklahoma in October and Florida, and they go to LSU and they go to A&M in November and Arkansas.
1: Then you lose two of those games.
0: Well, I'm just saying if they were to qualify for the SEC tournament or the SEC championship game, like if they run that and have a loss, but they're one of the two teams, well, they still got to go play a Georgia or somebody on their way to go win a national title. I think that's penal. I think that's too much. But that's why I am for the idea, because my biggest stand on is get rid of the conference tournaments. But I understand revenue-wise, they got to replace the money that comes from the conference tournament weekend or championship weekend. So that's why it needs to go to 24, despite the fact that no one wants 24, except for the bean counters and the revenue side. But again, you know, I know football is different than baseball, and baseball, this could have been an outlier, but I just watched a team go 14-16 and limp into the finish line. Remember, Oklahoma had lost 9 of their last 14 games before they went 1-done, or 9 of their last 13 in the regular season, before they went 1-done at the SEC tournament, and then just beat all comers for a month of college baseball. Beat all the best teams. And, you know, are we trending that direction in college football? I think so. I think the era of superpowers and powerhouses is gone, which I do think you need to expand the field and get rid of conference title games. That's my opinion, but I know I'm in the strong minority of that. But that's my stance. Now, one of the things we're going to get into next hour, Jack, is Dusty May to the Dallas Mavericks and what it means for college basketball. Because Dusty May, can I play you something and we'll get a deeper dive on this next hour? But here's Dusty May recently on the Jeff Goodman Field of 68 podcast talking about the challenges of coaching college basketball in this day and age, or coaching college athletics when there really are no guardrails.
5: Talk about the sustainability part. The actual games and profession is sustainable. It's just a low quality of life for most of the people that are involved in it, because the uncertainty and lack of just overall structure and whatnot.
0: All right, so it's a low quality of life. We have no downtime as coaches. We're either coaching our team, trying to bring the chemistry together. We're either coaching, and think about, you know, Texas in this regard last year. Sark last year needed some downtime with his family situation that he was dealing with. Not to get personal with Sark, but we know he filed for divorce at one point last spring, and then they pulled that back and made amends and had a baby. But Sark was dealing with a lot, and so he needed some time away at some level. But as he found out with his team and he's talked about, as a coach, you can't do that. You got to be all around your team all the time, because you're either coaching your team, building chemistry with an overhauled roster on an annual basis, whether it's football, basketball, or baseball. You got to be around them. Because with Texas, for example, you had 40-plus new players and 40 in, 40 out. And you've got to build that chemistry. So you're either recruiting high school players, recruiting your own roster and developing your own roster, or recruiting the portal.
6: Right.
0: Or you're coaching your team. You're doing that year-round. And Dusty May just said it. It's sustainable, but it's a low quality of life.
1: Yeah, and I think that makes sense. I was reading a story about Dusty May where he was on the phone with a recruit. The recruit said, "I'm in. I'm committed. We'll go." And then Dusty May got off the phone. There was a reporter there with him. He said, "We don't have that kid yet. Got to deal with the agents." And then that kid didn't end up coming because they didn't have the right price tag.
0: Because the agent ran interference and said, "Don't sign," even though the player liked the coach, wanted to go there. Yes.
1: They added two, three rounds of this stuff to all these kids. I mean, offer, counteroffer. Well, I mean, you know.
0: And this is why we are hoping here on Game Time, and I am, that the Protect College Sports Act gets through in some phase here, and there is some level of federal guardrail, which can help mitigate, because at least if they get to the spine of the Protect College Sports Act, Jack, that's through the markup session at the Commerce Committee, it's onto the floor, and I know the SEC and the Big Ten still aren't on board, but they're going to push for that. If we can just get the eligibility, the one transfer rule, just these basics, a basic cap type situation that empowers the House settlement to actually do its job, and the CSC, the College Sports Commission, just both basically those three tenets. 5 years to play five, one transfer free, and then you're sitting out, federally protected with antitrust. And then the CSC controls the third party NIL deals as the House settlement agreed to. Those three things, which I know is what we do in government. We add pork, we add this and this and this and constituents. But if you got through those three things, it would put so much more structure into the system on a federal level, and figure out the other things later. Figure out those other things down the road. Get those three in place. Don't let this bill not get passed because of the Big Ten and the SEC's objection. Strip it back to what really has to happen to keep this thing sustainable in the next 5 years while you work on those other things. But either way, that's where I'm at on all these topics. And we'll hear more. We'll talk more with Dusty May, why he's taking the Mavericks job and leaving, a job where he could have been the Michigan head coach in basketball for 30 years and have the building named after him. He's already won a championship in two. He'd already rebuilt the roster for another run in the Big Ten. Times are changing, obviously, in college athletics. All right, we'll talk about it and always talk about it on Game Time. Coming back, we will relive Messi's incredible day. Also, the Longhorns have a big recruiting week. At least recruiting's over. It's about the signings and the commitments. We'll tell you what's coming in the next 5 days. It's Game Time.
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27: And
28: when I mixed I Will Always Love You, I did a rough mix of it. He calls me back.
29: I love it. It's perfect. Don't touch a thing. I just want to make a couple of changes. You don't touch anything. It's just perfect.
28: I got really crazy with him. We started yelling, and I started yelling, and, you know, I was kind of a hothead.
30: There is not an obscenity known to mankind that was not thrown.
28: He said, David, I think we should hang up before one of us says something that we're going to regret. And that got mastered to become the single of the century's greatest love song.
0: Oh, boy, that still gives you chills. The late, great Whitney Houston, but that is the voice of one Clive Davis, the legendary American record executive, A&R pioneer and producer, who really, if you look at the bio, has shaped popular music over six decades. Incredible. Incredible career. He passed away yesterday at the age of 94. That's probably the high water mark, but, man, there's a lot of marks in there with the great And it was all genres. It was all music. It didn't matter. I mean, he worked with Jerry Garcia and the Grateful Dead on many an occasion. I mean, it didn't matter. Clive Davis and our friend Tom Gimbel, formerly the general manager of the Austin City Limits television show, has told me many stories about Clive Davis. He actually worked with Clive at Arista Records when he was coming up, and just the legendary work ethic and, you know, just brilliance. So Clive Davis,
1: rest in peace.
0: Oh my gosh. Like, very few people more influential when it comes to the genre of music in the last 60 years than Clive Davis, from Brooklyn, New York. So I'm sure he's happy that he got to see the Knicks win a championship before his passing. But that's legendary. Okay, so a lot coming in. A lot of it's whatever time, and OU still sucks, even though they won the national championship last night, which is fine. We're in Austin, Texas. We are in the 5-1-2, and that is perfectly okay, even though we love Skip Johnson. Also, speaking of the 5-1-2, coming up on our A block next hour, Jack, I have to get you this. I know it seems crazy to talk about the current San Antonio Spurs not residing and playing basketball in San Antonio. But I'm going to put something on your radar next hour just to watch. Okay? And we'll get into it. Plus, you want to put NBA fans on watch for maybe a LeBron James return to South Beach? Yeah, is that what happening?
1: I'm starting to stir it up. Based on no reporting, based on nothing, I'm saying he's going back to Miami.
0: Stir the pot.
1: Come on.
0: All right, here it is for the Longhorns real quick, because we don't do a ton of recruiting here on Game Time, but it is important to know if you like appointment viewing. So the Longhorns have finished up their recruiting visit weekends, right? They did a big defensive weekend in June, and then last weekend was the big Eastern Royal offensive star recruiting weekends. And what comes after that are the commitments. We've made our pitch, commit, right? And we had John Meredith III, the cornerback, on Friday. Well, how about this? This week, starting today, 5 prime Longhorn targets are scheduled to make their announcement. Today at 1:30 out in Amarillo Paladuro wide receiver Kyron Brown is set to announce. And Texas is seen as one of the leaders, if not the leader. Tomorrow, I like how they roll these things out. Tomorrow night at 7 o'clock, DeSoto High School cornerback Dylan McGee will announce his decision. He is another South Dallas kid in that Texas pipeline from DeSoto. Penn State and SMU are in the mix on that too. Thursday, high four-star quarterback Neiman Lawrence. This is one that we told you, right? Because you have Arch Manning and it's been hard to recruit another five-star except for Dia Bell. Well, you know who's replacing Dia Bell at American Heritage High School in Miami? Neiman Lawrence. He has transferred in, and he will be playing starting quarterback for American Heritage High this year and next year. He would be the quarterback for the class of 2028.
1: Pipeline.
0: He is expected to sign, announce between Texas and Michigan. Michigan is the other one. That was Thursday. On Friday, junior safety Tupou from Alabaster, Alabama will make his call. He was seen as a Longhorn front runner, but he's also made official visits to Alabama and Auburn, his own state. That's Friday. And then Saturday, to cap it all off, Garland Lakeview Centennial four-star cornerback Montre Jackson will declare. He is another Metroplex kid who's down to Texas and SMU. He's canceled his visit to Ole Miss. So again, cornerbacks, safeties, quarterbacks, and Neiman Lawrence, Paladuro, Amarillo High Schools, Kyron Brown. That's all coming down 5 days in a row. So we, you know, who says it's a slow season, Jack? We've got Dusty May to the Mavericks. We've got Giannis to South Beach. The NBA draft is tonight. And I got a little thought about the Spurs. Just putting it out there to start a conversation. We'll explain to you coming up. Plus, more on the top stories, including Messi's brilliance. And yes, Clyde Davis, 94 years young. It's Game Time.

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1: 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And let me just tell you, this is important stuff here. 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
9: Started. Jeff Ward, Ty Simpson won the night. Here's why. Everyone said he's crazy for coming out with so few starts at Alabama. He was a guy that was injured. He's a guy that's smaller. He didn't have a great second half of the season. Everyone said he's crazy, but he got it right. I'm wondering, what did he know and when did he know it? His dad's a coach, and apparently the GM of the Rams and his dad are friends. I'm kind of curious. I mean, because he rolled the dice and came out. And he rolled the dice, and it could not have turned out any better for the guy. Here's why. So, well, he could have, you know, if he's taking it 13, Jeff, he could have come back and be taken higher next year. Yeah, and he would go to the Jets or the Cardinals, and they suck, and they ruin you. I mean, he could go higher next year. He could have come back and could go higher. Then again, he could stay at the same spot, because this was turned out to be a very weak quarterback draft with only one of the guys. You don't know that for next year.
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0: Longhorns, Cowboys, chaos. We've got opinions. Game time with E. Hogan and Jack.
1: It's game time.
2: That's right, it is game time. And yeah, no mixed feelings. Longhorn fans are angry that Oklahoma won the national championship last night. Says, I'm with you, Jack. I can't be happy. Even if Skip Johnson's a good dude. That's pretty funny. I can't be happy for Sooners. I'm with you, Jack. Also, this guy says, Messi and Argentina got a sweetheart deal so they could coast through their group matches and get Messi the record. Mbappe will probably catch him and pass him in this tournament. We'll see. But right now, the leader for the Golden Boot is Messi. And the USA will play Thursday in a game that doesn't mean much of anything, actually. But yes, so that's good. There may be some rooting for the French. French had the best team. France yesterday was ridiculous. Just, they're so talented. They're so good. And Mbappe is really good. But it's hard not to like what you're seeing from Messi. That guy, I know everybody talks about tuning into soccer and you don't see any action and it's boring. Now there's some nil-nil draws here and there. But yesterday, gosh, watching the USA with six goals in the first half of their games now, which has been pretty ridiculous. And here it is. I just like the announcers. Listen to Messi's second goal. Here this guy is describing the second goal that Messi had yesterday.
3: Messi picks it up, what a touch. He's got the velvet slippers on, the little fella. Here come Argentina. Brilliant ball by Messi. Julian Alvarez, good save. Here's the chance though for Paredes. He tees up Messi. Is this another one? Lionel Messi, there's the block. And Messi again.
2: The little magic man. Yeah, he is that. A couple days before his 39th birthday, which is pretty cool. No headlines today because Patrick is doing solo duty over there on KLBJ. So I'll handle it real quick. Just know the Astros lost to the Toronto Blue Jays last night. The Rangers beat the Marlins to start a series there. As we said, there's Messi going two goals, 17th and 18th of his World Cup career in Argentina's 2-0 win over Austria. He surpasses Miroslav Klose as the all-time leading scorer in World Cup history, just ahead of his birthday. NBA is the story of the day with the NBA draft tonight. Kicks off in Brooklyn with round one. The Washington Wizards are on the clock. Do they take A.J. DeBonta or do they take Darren Peterson out of Kansas? Both one-and-done players at their schools. Or is it Cameron Boozer or the big – it's going to be one of the first two I mentioned, but then the picks beyond that are going to get a hell of a player. And on the eve of the draft, there's been a flurry of trades, including Dusty May leaving Michigan as the champion head coach, even though he told all Michigan fans that I'm not taking the path of Jim Harbaugh. I'm not going to jump after winning a championship. And he did just that 2 months later after cutting down the nets for the national championship. He's going to the Dallas Mavericks to coach Cooper Flagg, and we'll talk about that. And then yesterday, last evening, Giannis Antetokounmpo, his 13-year run with the Bucks, one championship, couple MVPs, is over. He is headed to South Beach as along with Bobby Portis as part of a six-player, 3-4 pick swap. It's going to be Giannis, Bam Adebayo, Bobby Portis, and you're playing point guard, Jack, for the Miami Heat.
4: That's right.
2: Pretty sure.
4: Me and Norman Powell.
2: You and Norman Powell.
4: All-star Norman Powell.
2: Yeah. So, but that whole situation is over. And I just wonder tonight, will the Dallas Mavericks get into some situations? Because if you're hiring Dusty May and you want to build a roster and you don't have a lot of draft assets after tonight because they've traded them away, can you make a move tonight to add a key? Because look, you know, what Miami is thinking is, yes, we have an aging Giannis, but we have Bam Adebayo who scored 80-plus points in a game last year. We can fill around that, which, I mean, as we just saw with the Knicks and in this NBA playoffs, depth is important. They're not going to have a lot of depth in Miami, but they're building for the long haul now. Now they have a piece. But how much longer is Giannis going to be in his prime is the question. But Pat Riley loves stars. Pat Riley, I trust that guy. I watched him build the Lakers in Showtime. I watched the Knicks. We've watched him in Miami time and time again with Eric Spoelstra, so I'm going to trust it. But at the same time, it brings questions. But the Milwaukee Bucks are now in rebuild mode. The Knicks are still the best team in the East. And the Mavericks, though, want to become part of it. And they have Cooper Flagg, who's a 19-year-old superstar. Do they make a move tonight to acquire another? Now, maybe they get one at the ninth pick. But this is the last time they control their first-round pick for a while now.
4: Right.
2: So they got to hit tonight. And they've got some pieces in Kyrie Irving and Derek Lively and who's the other guy you mentioned? Daniel Gafford.
4: Yeah, P.J. Washington.
2: P.J. Watt, that they can move tonight for draft picks. Klay Thompson, and maybe move up in the draft to get one of these, you know, building blocks to go with Cooper Flag. I don't know. I'll be interested to see what the Mavericks do tonight, because I got to think, if you're Dusty May and you're making the leap, yes, the $12 million a year is big, but it's also, what's the next move? What are we doing? Because he can look at it. Dusty May is a very analytical and smart guy who can say, okay, what are we doing right now to add? I'm not going to run with an aging Kyrie Irving off an injury. Can we trade him and put another young piece? Like, the Spurs are happy. They've got Dylan Harper and Victor Wembanyama and Steph Castle. So it's like, all right, we're good. We got to figure out this De'Aaron Fox situation. But in Dallas, it's just Cooper Flagg right now. But could you add one more young piece tonight? I'll be interested when we come in here tomorrow on a Wednesday. The Mavericks make a big deal to build with their coach. They make a splash hire at coach. Do they make a splash hire or trade tonight to build around that coach?
4: Yeah, I mean, even if it's 9-7
2: yeah.
4: for them.
2: I'm a Darius Aycoff Jr. guy. You're going to hear me say that a lot. I love the Arkansas point guard. When I hear Sean Miller, who played point guard, say he's the best college point guard he's seen in his time coaching, most dynamic, I'm buying that. And I know he's not tall, but Jalen Brunson has won a championship. So there's your headlines. We'll do more Horns at Half Pass at the bottom of the hour. More on this Dusty May. What does it mean for college athletics? Also, more texts coming in, not just OU sucks texts, which is fine. The Sooners won the national championship last night in college baseball. Pretty incredible run. But a lot of people in on this. We talked last hour about the structure of college athletics and how we need to get rid of the SEC and the Big Ten championship game. Several people have come in agreement on that. They say, you're not in the minority on that. You say you're in the minority, but I think you're in the majority. I think most people don't want the conference championship games. They have done the polls. And I agree, but here, and this is why I'm for 24, and I've said that over and over again, Jack, broken record. I'm for 24 teams in college football and their playoff, because I do think the talent is spreading out, both coming out of high school and through the portal, and the dominant teams can't stockpile talent like they used to, and we're seeing that spread out. Case in point, Indiana in 2 years, and Miami almost winning the championship as the 11 seed or whatever they were. But, and I think that's going to continue, but if we want to get rid of conference, you have to be realistic about this. The only way to get rid of the conference title games, if you're for that, is to go to 24. You can't stay at 12 or go to 16 and replace the revenue. You just can't. So you almost have to bite your lip. Do you want the conference championship games, or are you going to be okay and hold your nose with 24 teams? That's where we are in college athletics, in college football right now, in my mind. All right, appreciate the text, 512-834-1027. Let's dive into the A Block. It's brought to you by Apple Leasing. My buddy Scott Cross and his team, into their fourth decade, just leasing cars and making friends. All right, draft tonight, Barclays Center. Knicks just won the championship, and even with the Giannis trade, they're still the favorites next year. But, Jack, we know that the Spurs have a very, very bright future. Anybody can see that. But what about their future in San Antonio? I want to put that on the table with you. I know it sounds crazy to even have the question with all this NBA stuff happening, but I think it's something that folks here in the 512 in Austin need to at least think about and put into their thought process. Because we know that it sounds crazy, because the Spurs have an incredibly loyal and passionate fan base in Bexar County there. Their, you know, historical ties to the city, 50-plus years, 5 championships, and this incredibly bright future. But, Jack, and how many of you have ever heard of something called Project Marvel? Have you ever heard of Project Marvel?
4: No.
2: Okay. You should. Because Project Marvel and the twists and turns of it lead me to our opening tip today. Project Marvel is a $1.3 billion downtown San Antonio arena and entertainment district project for the Spurs, spearheaded by the Spurs. Now, there's a separate but adjacent project that has been spearheaded by our friends Reed and Reese Ryan, the Ryan Sanders baseball team, right? Reed Ryan, the owners of the Round Rock Express. They also own the San Antonio Missions. Did you know that? And they have been working along, in coordination, but different, with the Spurs on this deal. They're trying to bring the San Antonio Missions downtown into a downtown stadium, while the Spurs are trying to bring on their own arena in downtown San Antonio.
4: Okay. Yes, I have heard about this.
2: Okay. Well, what the Ryan Sanders team is about, that's not Project Marvel, but it's an adjacent project.
4: Sure.
2: Within the same umbrella, under the same umbrella. And all of it is part of San Antonio's downtown revitalization plan. The Missions project overlaps thematically and logistically with the bigger project Marvel Spurs Arena, but it all comes together. River walks on one side, other side of downtown that you could walk on down the river to would be this arena baseball stadium in downtown San Antonio, which, by the way, the Reed Ryan, Reese Ryan, Nolan Ryan, Ryan Sanders deal is further along in its planning and approvals. That's going to happen. The submissions are coming downtown, which is pretty cool. They play out west of town, and you know, you want to take advantage of the vibrant nightlife and the tourism of San Antonio, put a downtown baseball stadium there all summer long, which is going to happen. But there's also Project Marvel, which the Spurs are pushing. And last November, San Antonio's voters said yes, narrowly, voted yes in approval of Project Marvel. Under the deal, the Spurs, Jack, and the franchise, including the team's majority owner, Peter Holt, have agreed to spend over $500 million on the arena. They're kicking in $500 million and another $500 million more for development in the area surrounding. So essentially the team is on the hook for $1 billion. The city and the Bexar County voters would agree, and they voted to agree to kick in the rest. We'll cover the rest with city and county taxes. The plan's target date to open with a new arena is the season opener of 2032. Okay, just so you have your chronology here, 2032. It should also be noted in this conversation in the A Block that the original deal, Project Marvel, and the concept was put together by the very popular but now term-limited mayor of the city, Ron Nuremberg. He's no longer the mayor. He was out of time. He was very popular, and we got to know him down at the Final Four a couple years ago. Great guy. Really fun to talk to. Very engaging. You can see why he was a very popular mayor of San Antonio. Last June, and this is why this becomes a conversation, in my opinion, Jack, San Antonio elected a new mayor. Her name is Gina Ortiz Jones. And she has been much more of a skeptic of the deal that she inherited upon swearing the oath of office. And for the past year, she's been pushing for more studies, more analysis, and bringing her new ideas to this plan that was pretty much rubber stamped as of November by the voters and was seemed to be on a fast track. And that leads us to a pretty significant development that's happened in recent weeks. She reportedly, through all this studies and analysis and what it's going to cost taxpayers, obviously we're in the middle of a budget crunch. There's things that needs paid for. We get it. And I'm not going to, we consider have the debate about should taxpayers be funding arenas for billionaires, but it should be noted the Holtz and the ownership group are putting up $1 billion of their own money to push this thing through. Well, she reportedly straight up sent a letter. Wrote a letter to Austin's own Michael Dell. Michael Dell, if you were unaware, owns 10% of the Spurs. Wrote a letter, Mayor Ortiz Jones did, on San Antonio letterhead that asked Dell essentially to chip in for the city's part of it. And wrote, it would only be fair, given his billions in wealth. So, yeah, hey, Michael.
4: Ownership stake.
2: Hey, Michael, why don't you cover the taxpayers' cost?
4: Okay.
2: Well, Michael's already part of the $1 billion as an owner that they're putting in. And the mayor thinks it's a good idea to send a letter to Michael Dell and ask him to foot the rest of the bill. It would only be fair, she says. And as of this morning, not surprisingly, the letter has gone without a response, which has some in the Alamo City actually talking and asking questions. Can I play you something from not our station, but WOAI, the blowtorch in San Antonio, talking about this very topic, sending letters to billionaires to cover taxpayer. By the way, taxpayers voted in affirmative, voted for this. But she inherited the deal and is more skeptical. Here is WOAI radio.
1: Whatsoever. Nothing.
5: Didn't send you a computer?
1: Nothing.
5: I tell you, billionaires.
1: I know.
5: Guys. What would you ask for, Chris, if you could ask Michael Dell for anything?
6: I would say, please be patient with our mayor. Because I really think, Randy, Michael Dell owns 10% of the Spurs. His good friend, Joe Gebbia, co-founder of Airbnb, owns 30%. That's 40% right there. They don't live in San Antonio. They have houses in Austin. I know Joe's also got one in San Francisco. I just think San Antonio, people think it's unthinkable. But with their 40%, if they got sick and tired of dealing with this mayor, they could go somewhere else. I know it's a long shot, but tell the Seattle Supersonics about this. Stuff like this can happen.
5: It could, but if they go to Austin, it's close enough for San Antonio fans to go up there and burn that city down.
6: Burn the city, yes. But, I mean, how heartbroken and the psyche of this city would be destroyed.
2: All right, so that's the WOAI 1200. And, look, I just put that on your radar. They're talking about it in San Antonio. The mayor has come in and is not on board with this plan that she inherited. That's pretty clear. There's politics going on. We're in the middle of, you know, inflation and budget issues that everybody is dealing with. And should, you know, it's a fair question. You know, the Ron Nuremberg arranged plan, should taxpayers should be kicking in X amount of millions and billions for this to revitalize downtown San Antonio? How does that help me, kind of thing? But the person talking there on WAI Radio, Jack, is absolutely correct. 40% of the team's ownership does not live in San Antonio. Peter Holt and his family still run the show. They have over a 40% stake. Peter Holt and his family. But in recent years, they have brought in heavy hitters. And can I give you, he mentioned them, but the Michael Dell is 10%. But there's another entity that owns 30% of the team that Joe Jebbia is a part of, the Airbnb owner, or the founder of Airbnb, that is called Sixth Street Partners. Sixth Street Partners. They own another 30% straight up. Interesting name, right? Sixth Street. Now, that's a global investment firm that was founded in San Francisco, but now has major ties to Austin. Like most everything else associated with Silicon Valley, it has major ties to the 512. So you got 40% of ownership that's in the 512. Dell is viewed by many. Michael Dell is a strategic partner who provides tech advice and business acumen. But I think the voice on WAI said that right. If they get fed up with this mayor, if this mayor continues to be a roadblock to this thing going, they're on a timeline of 2032 to get this thing going. There's a lot that goes on with that infrastructure. You're building an arena downtown. They have the site. They have the plan that's been voted yes. But it's gotten a bit tense and uncertain because of the infusion of a new mayor and decision maker to the process. Bottom line for us here in Austin, Jack, would be best bet is that the Spurs stay right where they are. They push that arena deal through, locking them in for the long term, which would be great. But Michael Dell obviously has roots here at UT and at Dell Computer and Sixth Street Partners. There's also the current ownership of the Austin Gamblers. So Michael Dell is involved in professional sports. The Austin Gamblers professional bull riding team, his partnership with Egon Durbin of Silver Lake Capital. You should know that Egon is the primary owner of the Austin Gamblers, who have their bull riding event every August at the Moody Center. He's their primary owner. Egon Durbin, Jack, has recently signed an agreement to purchase the NFL's Vegas Raiders if Mark Davis ever wanted to put them up for sale. They won't go on the block for everybody. Egon Durbin, who has ties to Austin in a big way, and Michael Dell and the Austin Gamblers, has already signed a letter of agreement that if Mark Davis ever wanted to sell the Vegas Raiders, he would be in line to buy them. So Spurs are already playing well-attended regular season games at the Moody Center. They have the G League's Spurs. And then you can ask the Austin FC and the Gamblers about access to massive tech dollars in this area and just how much money there is. The Austin FC, the soccer team, left Columbus, came here, and they're already valued as one of the 10 most valuable soccer franchises in North America and growing because of the tech dollars, the surplus of Austin, Texas. So, you know, I don't know what's going to happen. I just know Austin has a lot more money than San Antonio does.
4: Sure does.
2: I don't think because of the historical ties and five championships and what it means to the city and the right. Holt family. Peter Holt is a lifelong Spurs fan. He's the primary owner. But I do, again, I think the WAI voice said it right. If they get frustrated with this mayor, and if this mayor puts up enough stink, and that's what you should follow, because we've seen one politician get in the way of deals before, and she might be right. I haven't looked at the particulars of the deal. Her job is to defend the taxpayers of San Antonio, but that doesn't, to our conversation here 70 miles north, could there be a move? Look, Austin is nowhere ready for a pro team, I don't believe. But again, their new arena in San Antonio is not set to come online until 2032 or 33. So we're looking long term here on Game Time. Just put that out there. Keep an eye on what's going on in San Antonio and Bexar County.
4: Sure. And I mean, maybe it's simply a, hey, couldn't hurt to ask Michael Dell. He could cover it. I mean, throw that letter out there, but I get it. I mean, he's already involved. He's 10% of the ownership.
2: Well, see, I'm on the flip side of that, Jack. I think it could hurt to ask him.
4: Sure.
2: The insulting nature of, hey, I'm already part of this $1 billion we're putting on the table to build the stadium.
4: Yeah.
2: And now you're asking me to foot the bill for the rest just because I've done well. Again, you're right. Doesn't hurt to ask. Well, if you did that, that's the mayor of the city on city letterhead asking him specifically, hey, would you cover the cost of this?
4: But I know that
2: can be seen as pretty insulting.
4: I don't know how much power the mayor of San Antonio has. I know it's a council manager type of city where it's like the city council has more power. It's not Houston, you know.
2: So that is a PR move.
4: Sure.
2: Don't do it.
4: All right.
2: If you're trying to get this deal pushed through, I'm going to guess Ron Nirenberg wouldn't have advised doing that.
4: Sure. I don't know anything about either of those people, for the record.
2: Well, if I don't know enough either, but I'm digging into it. But at the same time, if 40% of your ownership group lives here in Austin, why would you want to irritate them at all? Why would you want to, and everybody can look at it, and even Peter Holt can say, wait a second, the pockets are so much deeper 70 miles to the north. Our fans could still drive and come see us if we build the stadium in the right place. I'm not building the plan here, but I'm just saying, why would you even irritate that? That's a promotional look at me letter that they wanted to get out. Cause you know, Michael Dell's not going to say, oh, okay, yeah, sure. Let me write you a check. We've already had this. It was on the ballot. The voters voted for it. They said yes. What are we doing? I would imagine would be the response from the tech billionaire. But same time, I understand the political grandstanding and the political posturing that goes on with things like that. She's a new mayor. She's trying to rubber stamp her place and protecting taxpayers. I'm just saying in Austin, Texas, keep an eye on it. Just watch and see what happens. And keep an eye on the Ryan Sanders deal in downtown with the missions. That seems to be fast-tracked and that's on its way. I know that. But this one is not over the goal line yet. It's close. But again, if they get fired, frustrated with the mayor, and it's delays and delays and delays. That is the thing to watch in the coming months. All right, there you go. That's Project Marvel on the night of the NBA draft. Spurs are a bright future, and I think they will end up in San Antonio, but something to keep an eye on. 512-834-1027. Coming back with Horns at half past. It's game time on a Tuesday.
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0: 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Here's a text on the Game Time text line. Appreciate your 512-834-1027. It says, if I'm Peter Holt, I'm putting out word that we're looking at Austin. Yeah, that would be the chess move back to the new mayor. Oh, okay. 512 is not far. And as our term limited mayor, Ron Nuremberg, told us when we were down there at the Final Four a couple of Marches ago, or April, said, they consider Austin and San Antonio a megalopolis. Between his office and Kirk Watson's office in Austin, it's a megalopolis. It should be working together on projects. So, whether it be, because there's cities and counties and in between and San Marcos and everything up 281, up and down I-35. But the megalopolis, which we've seen in Dallas and Fort Worth, grow together. And there's a place right in the middle of it called Arlington where they're playing FIFA football yesterday in a big stadium and the Rangers play. And entertainment complex, which is halfway between both of the cities in the megalopolis. And we've talked about San Antonio and Austin becoming more of a megalopolis with a hub in the middle. That would be San Marcos.
1: New Braunfels.
0: That's a little closer to San Antonio, but yes, the thing in the middle, if there's 70 miles between them, it's 35 miles to San Marcos either direction. That would be the Arlington comp or parallel. But yes, I mean, you get up into Kyle Buda, that's closer to Austin. You get down into New Braunfels. You're Bernie, you're closer to San Antonio. The middle ground is San Marcos.
1: So I'm so dubious about that whole thing ever happening realistically. I mean, Dallas and Fort Worth, there's a million highways that connect all that stuff together. And Austin and San Antonio, there's one. I mean, I guess you could go on 130 and go outside to
0: Well, they would need more infrastructure.
1: But there's one road that everyone has to get on that's already so horrible.
0: 281's done, but you're right. But that's what Ron Nuremberg was telling us. There would be a lot of civic partnership to create more infrastructure to allow that to happen, but you have to be realistic because the population, and he was talking about the current population versus the population 5 and 10 years from now, and that's what the Spurs are looking at, that's what everyone is looking at. What does this thing look like 10 years from now in 2036 in the megalopolis of Austin and San Antonio? All right, let's dive into some Longhorn conversation. Texas at the bottom of every hour here on Game Time.
2: All right.
0: 512-834-1027. 74 days, Jack, until September the 5th. That's 74 days until the Longhorns play football again. It's Texas State. Speaking of San Marcos, coming up from the Texas State University for the first time ever. 74 days out. That means 81 days to the showdown with Ohio State. It is also this day. Thank you to CB for letting us know. It was on this day, June 23rd, a few years ago, that a youngster named Arch Manning made his commitment to the Texas Longhorns.
1: Heard of him?
0: Yeah, I think I have too. And that spawned, that led to the Pied Piper effect of recruits in that class with Arch Manning. Colin Simmons was a part of that, the number one pass rusher in the country. And that was an anniversary there, June 23rd, Arch Manning commitment day. And with that in

0: We told you a little bit before, but there are five big commitments this week. The Longhorns are done with their visit weekends. They've already landed, you know, three or four top prospects, three on defense, including John Meredith III, the cornerback, on Friday from Fort Worth. There was also the big offensive lineman from South Oak Cliff that committed last week. The left tackle, or right tackle, that will probably play left tackle in college as he grows. And then the defensive tackle and the pass rusher from Alabama. So those four make it, I think, 16 commitments right now. But five more are coming down this week. We told you that earlier. But, Jack, there's a – and the biggest one would be Thursday when the quarterback who's going to replace – who has replaced Dia Bell at American Heritage High School in Miami will make his commitment. That's pretty significant to keep an eye on. We don't do a lot of recruiting here, but because today there's going to be a kid named a wide receiver from Amarillo, Paladuro High School, Kyron Brown, will make an announcement today at 1:30. That's expected to be Texas because the other competition there is K-State. You know, think about that, Jack. We talked about you're going to recruit the really high-end player.
1: Right.
0: At quarterback, tackle, pass rusher, corner. And then you're also going to be recruiting with your high school class some developmental players, and that's what I would look at Amarillo Paladuro wide receiver Kyron Brown as, is you're competing with K-State and some others for his services, but he's a developmental wide receiver. That's not like the super high five-star. There's also tomorrow night in DeSoto High School, Dylan McGee, a cornerback, will announce his decision. There's a safety from Alabaster, Alabama, that will announce on Friday, and another cornerback from Garland who will announce on Saturday. But Thursday, high four-star quarterback Neiman Lawrence, dual-threat QB, who, as we said, will replace Dia Bell as a starting QB at American Heritage High outside Miami. He will decide. That's Thursday. Texas and Michigan, the frontrunners. And we know how Sark likes to do this now. Speaking of Arch Manning a few years ago, then it's Dia Bell. And when you recruit a five-star like Arch Manning, the next cycle, you're not getting a five-star quarterback, period. And that's where Cy Fair's Trey Owens became the quarterback that year in that cycle. This cycle, you know, you have Dia Bell coming in as a true freshman with KJ Lacy already here. It's going to be hard to recruit a top quarterback for the class of 2027. They're not coming here. Now, 2028, that's where Neiman Lawrence is the name. And again, he transferred from a high school in Florida to American Heritage. He will start at American Heritage where Dia Bell was
1: right
0: as a junior and a senior.
1: So you already have inroads with that coaching staff and with that community in there.
0: Correct.
1: And so, Dia Bell can, I mean, go talk to him and all that.
0: Correct.
1: Good recruiting pitches all around is my thought.
0: So that's happening this week. Keep that in mind. Also happening, Texas baseball still in the portal, working like crazy. And Sean Miller and Texas basketball have recruited their portal, their roster. But then we got the bombshell yesterday from Ann Arbor, and the NBA was rocked with the word that Dusty May is leaving Ann Arbor, leaving Michigan after winning a national championship to join the Dallas Mavericks and coach in the NBA. Obviously, reverberations of that have reverberated. That's what reverberations do. And the fallout is mighty. Michigan now needs a basketball coach. Now, they're going to promote the former Oklahoma State coach, Mike Boynton, to be the head coach now because we're too far down the road here. And people, Jack, have immediately talked about, well, what about their roster? What about their roster? What about Elliot Godot, the point guard, and Trey McKinney and J.P. Estrella and the team that Dusty May was building? Well, look, I mean, they would command huge markets in the portal, and yes, by rule, yeah, over the next 15 days, they can enter the portal because their coach is leaving. But who's got roster spots and who has money to give them? At the big dogs, the rosters are full. Sean Miller is out of money and out of roster spots. You've already committed through the spring to that. That's what you spent the spring doing. Texas was kind of hanging on for Trey Johnson, who will be drafted tonight at some point in the first round. Or Dalen Swain. Yeah. Trey Johnson was last year. Dalen Swain, maybe he would come back, but he's not. So you filled the spot. So that would be, oh, man, we could build a roster. Well, no. Do you have money and do you have roster spots available? I would guess no. So I would guess Mike Boynton, the former Oklahoma State coach, will be coaching Elliot Godot, Trey McKinney, and the Michigan team in large measure. Dusty May is now going to be coaching Cooper Flagg. And let me walk you through this here in Horns at Half Past, brought to you by Dr. Greg Eckert, and get your thoughts, 512-834-1027. But here is the reverberations, Jack, and then I want your thoughts. So here was Dusty May on the Rich Eisen show on this radio station just about 2 months ago, or 2 months and change ago, after they won the national championship, cut down the nets, in Indianapolis.
2: Michigan fans, they have nothing to worry about. Eli's a sophomore in college right now, and I can't see any scenario where I would take my son away from graduating from the University of Michigan and sharing this experience. We moved around a lot when we were young, Rich, and to find a place we've settled in and that feels like home, and we're very honored to be a part of this place. And if there's ever a time when we don't feel like we can get it done here, that's when it's time to go. Otherwise, I think we can be consistent national championship contenders, and I love it at Michigan, and very, very proud to represent all of you.
0: Calm, because Michigan fans were on edge because Jim Harbaugh led them to a football national championship, their first in a long time, and he jumped to the L.A. Chargers and left them with the gift of Sherrone Moore. Thank you. And as I said earlier, Jack, has there been two more organizations in sports, big-time sports, that have had more soap operas and drama in the last 5 years than Michigan and the Dallas Mavericks? I would guess no.
1: For negative PR, no.
0: Just for soap operas. I mean, the Mavericks, from selling Mark Cuban selling his interest stake, majority stake of the team,
1: yeah,
0: to casino magnates from Las Vegas who came to town and started lobbying to act like the family that bought the Mavericks didn't want to bring casino gambling to Texas. They spent millions in lobbying efforts, millions, lots of millions at the Texas legislature the last 3 cycles to get that passed. It never's going anywhere. So now they're just the owners of a basketball team, whether they like that or not. They thought this could be part of a bigger plan. That's a soap opera. And now Mark Cuban selling it and giving up control of the team, which was his baby for so long, that's a soap opera. And that led to that ownership group not getting what they wanted in the Texas legislature. And then the knucklehead general manager traded Luka Doncic after they made a run to the NBA Finals. That's a soap opera. NBA Finals 7 months later, Luka Doncic traded because he's out of shape. Right. Awesome.
1: Nico Harrison.
0: Mega young superstar traded out of nowhere for an aging big man from
1: who's
0: the Lakers.
1: Who's not on the team anymore.
0: Nobody associated with that trade is with the team anymore.
1: Max Christie.
0: So you can find a player on the roster, deep on the roster. Only you could find that. I'm talking about anybody in the front office, the coaching staff, all gone.
1: Everybody.
0: Cleaned out. And now they've hired Dusty May. And again, Michigan comes with Connor Stallions, drama, Ward Manuel's overseeing a dumpster fire in Ann Arbor, even though, because of the money in the Big Ten, they've won a basketball championship and a football championship in the last few years. That's pretty good. But it is a soap opera, which leads us back to Dusty May. Why is he leaving? Why did he decide to jump ship? So that was the Rich Eisen show with Dusty May. Here is just recently, 5 days, or actually May 5th, so about a month later, after winning the national title, here's Dusty May on a podcast with Jeff Goodman called the Field of 68, changing his tune a little bit about working in college basketball these days.
2: This is, when you talk about the sustainability part, the actual games and profession is sustainable. It's just a low quality of life for most of the people that are involved in it because the uncertainty and lack of just overall structure and whatnot.
3: Do you get frustrated? I mean, you're pretty even keel. And obviously you're doing so well in this new landscape. Do you get frustrated and what do you get frustrated by?
2: Yeah, obviously the frustration is there because you need multi-year contracts. You need, if we're going to sign a player from a mid-major, we should pay some form of buyout and compensation, which we kind of do now with money games. But the thing that frustrates me is even every time there seems to be a solution to, I guess, solve one of the biggest problems, then some of the more well-known coaches come out and say that affects them in a negative way. And there's a give and take with everything. There's going to be some negative, it's going to have a negative impact on someone. But I think rarely do we look at what's best for the enterprise of college basketball, what's best for the whole. Instead of looking at it, what's best for my calendar. I mean, it's even with the NBA stuff. You know, when you talk about, let's say players don't get drafted and they're able to go back to college, that is a horrible, horrible rule for head coaches, for myself. But everyone other than me, I think it's great if the players don't get drafted, they don't go high, they can come back and make the sport better. It's better for them, obviously, to be back on a college campus growing and developing and making and being compensated well. And it's better for the fans. It's literally better for everyone except the college coaches who have to spend time recruiting, and then it impacts their decision on their rosters.
0: All right, so there you go. Change of tune a month later, and rightful. I mean, we talked about what Will Wade's doing at LSU. I mean, you know, Dusty May said it. You would think that all of us that are in this profession would have a united front, that these are the basic rules, and we're going to – they're different, but we're living by them. But then Will Wade at LSU says, screw that.
1: Yeah.
0: I'm going to take advantage of the opportunity as it presents, which is going to throw a fly in the ointment for everybody. And we're going to start bringing back NBA players that haven't made it. To which Dusty May is like, all right, screw y'all. I mean, if we as coaches who are in this profession and the year-round calendar that it is, as he said at the beginning of that with Jeff Goodman, it's not a great quality of life, but it is what it is right now. And now the coaches are, you know, stabbing each other for and doing what's best for them, which you understand because there is no guardrails. In the NBA, there are multi-year contracts. You do have Cooper Flagg. I wanted to play Seth Greenberg on this too, because Seth Greenberg, from ESPN, former coach himself, asked, were you surprised? And it was also reported that the Mavericks were after John Shire at Duke too. They approached John Shire, Duke, and he was interested, and then they turned to Dusty May, and Dusty May is the one taking it as of yesterday.
4: For your reaction, how shocking was this news for you?
5: I'm surprised, but not shocked. I mean, this has been kind of in the works the last 2 or 3 weeks. There have been rumors, and when there are rumors, especially at this level, he's listening, or the rumors wouldn't have kind of continued on. But Dusty May is an interesting guy because he's a great communicator. He's a savant as a coach. But the NBA is an easier league to coach in than college basketball today. Because the NBA has guidelines and guardrails. He knows who his roster is going to be. He doesn't have to rebuild his roster every single year. All right. He's going to be connected with his general manager. He's going to have a roster. He can build moving forward. He's got a great core group. The end of the season, Jay Will, you just said it. They win the national championship. That night they're on the phone trying to put together the roster because they've got to sign 13 players or 12 players. So, Dusty May, great communicator, high basketball IQ. There'll be a transition. There's no doubt about it because.
0: All right. So Seth Greenberg, the quality of life. And, Dusty May also pointed out that, you know what, Jack? He was coming home from the Final Four, right? They had had their little party afterwards for all the boosters. They won the championship in Indianapolis, not as far, a long flight back to Ann Arbor. He got off the plane back home and he was walking with his wife and she said, are you coming home tonight? And he looked at her cross-eyed and said, no. We're going to the office. We got to recruit. And that was after cutting down the nets and winning the national night of, like
1: never
0: early
1: stopped.
0: In the morning. Jim Schlossnagel just came back from Omaha and was on the phone the whole time he was in Omaha. Again, this is, I mean, Jim Schlossnagel's making a lot of money. His staff's making a lot of money to win. And so, you know, and Dusty May delivered. But if an NBA comes at you, until college athletics gets their act together and this Protect College Sports Act of some level to put some guardrails around it, to protect it, this is going to happen more and more. And it is an easier job right now in the NBA. If you can get one of the 30 jobs, which Dusty May was offered, and he took it.
1: Right. I mean, and it makes a ton of sense. It's college sports. It's a thing that never stops. And your own people, we keep saying, what do we keep saying? It's what are the rules and how do we enforce them? It's like, well,
0: If the coaches can't even agree to police themselves
1: exactly.
0: Until we get something.
1: It's like the Will Wade stuff, and like that was probably one of the nails in the coffin for Dusty May.
0: I would agree.
1: Dude, like back in the day, I know it was illegal the whole time, but everyone kind of agreed to at least do it under the table or to follow it most of the time.
0: Hey, even in the mafia, there are basic rules we
1: now
0: all play by.
1: It's like they're honor among thieves, right?
0: Yeah.
1: Like, we're all thieves and we're all doing shady stuff. We know that. But at least like we're not going to do this. And now everyone's doing this. And I think that you're going to
0: keep
1: seeing
0: that.
1: It's
0: in their best interest because they're all getting paid to win. All right, we'll take your thoughts.
1: Me?
0: I know. Well said. Who's going to stop me? It's very steroids in baseball. From 30 years ago when I was getting
1: into
0: the radio.
1: Yeah, I'm going to break the rules. I'm going to take your lunch money. What are you going to do? What's anybody else going to do?
0: Because baseball would come out in their infinite wisdom and say, well, it's illegal. Yeah, but are you testing for it?
1: Yeah.
0: Which is forcing people to do it. They even don't want to do the steroids because everybody else is doing it and they're going to lose their job. Yeah, this is where we are in college athletics right now. All right, we'll come back. Let's see if Congress can act. We'll come back with the other news. Also, a round of You Don't Know Jack at the top of the hour and more on the big Giannis trade and the Dusty May to the Mavs all coming on Game Time.
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0: Yeah, Line Foot and Ankle Clinic. I love telling you about them. And as I always say, do your long-term older self a favor. right now and get into a line, foot, and ankle clinic. I did last year, and I can tell you, I'm 53 now. My 63-year-old self is going to be patting me on the back. Thank you for doing that, because that really is the reality, too, and it's really in all phases of your health. But I think my 63-year-old self is going to be patting me on the back. Thank you for doing that, because that really is the reality, too, and it's really in all phases of your health. But I think eye issues more than we do our feet and ankles. And I learned very quickly from Dr. Hoelsworth last year in July that, man, you're kidding yourself. You're not taking care of your feet and ankles. It carries your big butt around everywhere you go and will into your older years. And if you're not taking care of them now and you're putting off these old sports injuries and this wear and tear, you're going to be in big trouble as far as balance, as far as, you know, ability to exercise and be active. All these things will get you in the end. And Dr. Hoelsworth was clear with me on my first assessment last July. 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
19: And now for something completely different.
20: That is right. We roll on here into a Tuesday. How about some Longhorn Hoops notes?
21: Hoops!
20: We like this. This is from John Rothstein. If you're a season ticket holder, you should be pretty happy. Texas will host the following games during SEC play during the 2026-2027 season. Florida's coming to town. We know OU and A&M are coming to town. Alabama, Arkansas, Auburn, Kentucky, Missouri, and Rick Barnes and the Tennessee Volunteers. That is your home slate.
0: Big That's Blue, Florida damn. Gator Chomp, Alabama with Nate Oates.
20: We getting everybody.
0: Well,
20: not good.
0: Between the football and the basketball schedule, that's pretty good. And we'll get baseball, too. And softball, it's the SEC. That's why they moved to the Southeastern Conference. A lot of fun.
20: Yeah, all that stuff. I'm excited for football first and foremost, but basketball should be great with Sean Miller and company. It's got great recruiting class, great portal class. Should be preseason top 15, top 10-ish.
0: And our friend Jerry Hamilton, who's our basketball insider, he says it's a roster for Sean Miller that's has top 5 caliber. Yeah, it's got a Final Four ability. It's not crazy to say the word Michigan. And what Dusty Mady just did, if Sean Miller can maximize it, they have five draft picks in their starting five, either first or second round picks, and that's never happened to Texas.
20: Right. Yeah. I mean, you got the preseason All-Americans, McDonald's All-Americans. We know Bo Ogden's one of the best shooters in the country.
0: Yeah, well, that's that the draft picks don't even include, outside of Austin Goosby, the freshman class. So,
20: right.
0: All right, what else, Jack?
20: The World Cup, of course, still rolls.

0: is on Argentina, and Messi joined Mexico, USA, and Germany as the only teams that have advanced into the knockout round. Now, there are plenty of teams that have still only played one game. That rolls on into the week. Remember, the U.S. is amongst the first in their group, so the round two still rolls on in the pool play. But into the NBA, I thought this was an interesting note. The Mavericks hired Dusty May. You know who turned down the job for the Dallas Mavericks was Duke's John Shire, per Jeff Goodman from your Field of 68. But yeah, John Shire was offered the same deal. He said no, he's going to stay at Duke, but Dusty May, he's headed on up to Dallas. Also, a couple other NBA
1: notes. By the
0: way,
1: that's kind of the Mike Krzyzewski thing. And there are those in around NBA circles that I learned yesterday think eventually John Shire will jump to the NBA.
0: Wouldn't be surprised.
1: Was this the Mavericks job? Maybe wasn't the one for him? So keep an eye on that.
0: But this, I thought this was interesting. Minnesota is sending Julius Randle and the number 28 pick in the NBA draft to the Brooklyn Nets in a three-team trade. That will send Nick Claxton, who's a good young big, to the Chicago Bulls. So I'd say Bulls are nice winners there. But that's how rough it was in the playoffs for Julius Randle. That's a salary dump, and they had to attach a pick to Brooklyn to get it. So Julius Randle, the stock at an all-time low. And also, I saw this. I was enjoying what the Wizards had done this offseason. I was like, all right, fantastic. Number one pick, you brought in Anthony Davis, you brought in Trae Young, and they're right back to being the Wizards because Trae Young intends to sign a four-year, approximately $212 million deal to stay with the Washington Wizards. That's an overpay. His stock was low, and they gave him a raise. Not sure why the Wizards did that, but then I remembered, it's the Washington Wizards.
1: Like Cliff Kingsbury getting fired and ending up the coach of the Arizona Cardinals.
0: Right.
1: You know, he's in stock low, get a better job. Thank you very much. Thank you, Trae Young, who plays no defense and is a bit of a teammate. He's got a little Kyler Murray to him out of Oklahoma. What's going on north of the Red River?
0: He's a great passer, but he needs to have the ball in his hands at all times. We'll see. I think that's a very interesting young roster. Trey Johnson's there. He's bulked
1: way
0: up a little
1: too
0: bit.
1: Much money. But again, they have a salary floor. You gotta use it. You gotta get to a certain number or else you're against the rules.
0: I just feel like you might have been betting against yourself on that one. And the final tally on the Milwaukee Bucks trade, the Milwaukee Bucks, of course, trading Giannis Antetokounmpo and Bobby Portis, the biggest winner of this trade, Bobby Portis, to Miami. Returning will be Tyler Herro, the Kentucky guard who is from Milwaukee, so that's a homecoming. He's a pretty good player. He's an all-star. Then a bunch of young guys, Kellel Ware, Jaime Jaquez, who was on that UCLA Final Four run from a few years ago, Kasparis Jakusconis, fun name, and three first-round picks, including number 13. So Milwaukee tonight, the NBA draft, the first round tonight, does have picks 10 and 13. So, I kind of like the direction they're headed in. Got a bunch of young guys, got a few draft picks now, number 10 and 13 today, but they're probably going to just draft Nate Amen at 10, and then I'm not going to feel good about what the Bucks are doing anymore.
1: Yeah, well, I'll just say this for Tyler Herro. You can say he's from Milwaukee, which is true, but now he's lived in South Beach for a while. You know, when you're like collecting supermodels,
0: And
1: then you move back to Milwaukee. Well, there aren't any supermodels in Milwaukee.
0: It's probably one or two.
1: You can bring the one, but they're not like collecting, pooling.
0: That's true.
1: Like they are on South Beach. I'm going to say it's fun to go home, but you don't want to stay there, I would guess. Ask LeBron. Now, LeBron went back and won a championship, but he went from Cleveland down to South Beach.
0: But, now Tyler Herro gets to shoot the ball 25 times a game. He'll probably be pretty happy about that.
1: Could have done that in Miami, and then there's supermodels everywhere. All right, we're back. It's game time. We'll pick it up with you. A little round of You Don't Know Jack on this 23rd of June. It's an interesting day, to say the least. Plus, some e-blasts back to the Sooners. Can you root for the Sooners just because Skip Johnson's at the helm? Probably not. Also, the Mavericks jumping into the Dusty May conversation. All those things are rolling on. 74 days, the start of the Longhorn football season. Who's our greatest 74, Jack? Best 74 all time in Texas.
0: I have to think about that.
1: I will look that up.
0: It's an offensive lineman, that's for sure.
1: Or defensive, but yeah, probably offensive lineman for Texas. 74 days. It's game time.
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1: Hayes City Store and Ice House. I got a text from my buddy Travis, who owns Hayes City Store out there, and said Happy Father's Day on Sunday, which was nice, and that's what it's about. 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And Hay City Store will be our travel partner once again. And Travis and the team there, that's what it's all about. 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Well, you can sit out under the canopy of oak trees there in the Hill Country, listen to some live music right on the W.C. 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
11: Jeff Ward. Why does Dak Prescott get so much hate? I'll be honest, I'm not sure exactly, but he does. I don't know that it's more now. Why would it be more now? What's your problem? What would you like him to do? Everyone? Is he supposed to sack the quarterback too? Let me say this about Dak Prescott. This is, why do you hate him so much or dislike him so much? Not only is he ridiculously loyal to the Cowboys, I think at a fault. I really do. I think he should have left. I know you think I'm crazy, and I said it at the time, you thought I was crazy. Cowboys could have gone on a total rebuild had they traded him. Yeah, I said it. And I said it probably 2 years ago, too. But he stuck it out. He's sticking it out. And his career is being wasted in Dallas. It is being wasted. I don't know what more the guy is supposed to do. I don't know how many more yards you need him to pass for. And it's wasted.
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1: Indeed. Jack Farrell, you were the one to point out 74, best ever at Texas. Might end up being Trevor Goosby, your starting left tackle for your Texas Longhorns. 74 days, the start of the college football season for the Longhorns. Trevor Goosby, one of the, probably the biggest single portal or decision that was made last January was Trevor Goosby not entering the NFL draft. Because left tackles, ask LSU, left tackles get very expensive
0: That's
1: on
0: right.
1: the open market. And Trevor Goosby, I think, wanted to spend a year on campus with his brother, Austin, who's coming in to play some hoops for Sean Miller. Plus, he's going to do pretty well in the NIL space and the rev share. And he's going to protect one Arch Manning's blindside to this year at a high level, along with the rebuilt offensive line and all the weapons. Trevor Goosby, 74. What did you also say? Adam Ulatowski?
0: Yeah. Give some love to the guy blocking Colt McCoy's blindside.
1: Adam was a great guy, too. Is a great guy. I don't
0: Two-time,
1: know where he's at.
0: All Big 12.
1: Yeah, great
0: Second
1: guy.
0: Second team All-American, I think.
1: All right. Coming up, some e-blasts. Also, we will dive back into the Longhorns at the bottom of the hour, the grievance line before the end of the hour. But right now, let's start our 8 o'clock hour, lighten the mood a little bit with some You Don't Know Jack. Yeah, it's a game show that's sweeping the country for Austin, Texas. Interesting day, this June 23rd. It is 74 days to the start of the Longhorn football season. See if you can guess this one, Jack. On this day in 1917, one of the wildest baseball occurrences ever took place. A Boston Red Sox pitcher at the time named George Herman Ruth did something in the first inning that you cannot imagine. I'm assuming you don't know this. George Herman Ruth, babe?
0: He called a shot.
1: Nope.
0: Not this time?
1: He walked the first batter. But in a disagreement with the home plate umpire, George Herman got into a dispute with the umpire because he disagreed with the walk call and punched his lights out. Bam! Down goes the ump. Of course, he was ejected.
0: Sure. I would agree.
1: The reliever that came in is a guy named Ernie Shore. Do you know what he happened to do?
0: Threw a perfect game.
1: That's correct.
0: Wow.
1: He proceeded to retire the next 26 batters in order for a combined no-hitter, often called a perfect game. Now, it wasn't because of the walk, and then the lights went out for the umpire, but a perfect game after
0: Dang.
1: The punch-out. Babe Ruth, here we go. Give me some of that. There we go. That's awesome. Way to go, babe. Way to go, babe. But, yeah, punched him out.
0: Can't do that.
1: Can't do that. And then, of course, was subsequently traded to the New York Yankees for a play script.
0: Boston days.
1: Yes. And he went on to be the Babe and quit pitching and just started hitting home runs. But that happened on this day in 1917.
0: Say, you see the old videos of those guys playing baseball, not doubting any of it. Obviously, the ball flew over the fence, right? I mean, you can't deny that. But just the swings, like the lack of torque they're getting.
1: Look at you talking torque.
0: No, but just like...
1: Yeah, it was the dead ball era.
0: They're just kind of flinging their arms at the bat, and it's flying over the stands. I was like, from a physics standpoint, how are they doing that?
1: And it was a dead ball, too.
0: I know.
1: Yeah, and you never know.
0: Look at Babe Ruth's swing, and you're telling me that dude's jacket at 420 feet? That's crazy.
1: It's 714 of those bad boys. All right, happy 47th birthday, Jack, to this all-time Texan. And TCU Horned Frog. He was a multi-threat running back and football weapon, drafted fifth overall in the 2001 draft.
0: Okay.
1: The team that drafted him actually held the number one overall pick that year, but were unable to secure a contract agreement with Virginia Tech quarterback Michael Vick at the top of the draft, so they traded the pick.
0: I did not know this part of it.
1: They traded the pick to the Atlanta Falcons, who went up to number one and took Michael Vick. They slid back to number five and drafted this player.
0: You said TCU?
1: Yes.
0: You said how old?
1: 47.
0: So probably LaDainian Tomlinson?
1: LT, baby. Can I tell you, how about this? When they made the trade, they actually traded back, took LaDainian Tomlinson, first ballot Hall of Famer. And you know they drafted with the pick they got from Atlanta, pick number 32? Drew Brees.
0: Oh, dang.
1: They drafted
0: Quentin Jammer. I don't know.
1: Drew Brees. And what they could have done if they, as you just said, the chiding of the Washington Wizards, why don't you just keep LaDainian Tomlinson and Drew Brees? Now, Phillip Rivers was a pretty good runner-up, but who knows? Yeah, they got
0: not
1: rid of Drew Brees. Mm-hmm. Just telling you, that's a pretty good draft. Two Hall of Famers, first ballot Hall of Famers with pick 5 and 32. That's an all-time drafter. Should have been, that's if you weren't the, which is why a couple of years later that the yeah. Manning family said, yeah, we really don't really want to go to San Diego.
0: What year was this? 2001?
1: Yes.
0: So 32. Was Drew Brees a second round pick then?
1: Yes, he was the first pick of the second round.
0: Texans did not exist yet.
1: That's correct.
0: Trivia.
1: That is correct. From Rosebud, Texas, LaDainian Tomlinson. Out of Waco, Texas, essentially. Remember the story of Tomlinson Hill? You know, because his hero growing up was Emmett Smith, and when he was a kid, his mom, and he saved up enough money to go to the Emmett Smith football camp. And you know what else you could say for LaDainian Tomlinson? He was the reason that Dennis Franchione ended up getting the head coaching job at Alabama.
0: Oh, there you go.
1: Alabama. Because he had a great defense, because Gary Patterson was running his defense, and Dennis Franchione and rode the back of one LT, one of the greatest. You know, he was the multi-threat running back before anybody was. He was like he and Marshall Faulk. He caught as many passes. Do you know this for LaDainian Tomlinson to this day? He's still second behind Emmett Smith, his idol, for most rushing yards at 13,684. Or actually, Frank Gore has gone past both of those guys now, right? He retired with the second most ever. He also retired with the second most all-time touchdowns at 145 and third in total touchdowns with 162. He was the fantasy football star for many a draft.
0: I remember that part.
1: Because he scored so many touchdowns. Emmett Smith was in the 90s. LT was in the 2000s. Okay, 39 years ago. Can I tell you a little story here, Jack? And you don't know Jack because I like to tell stories. You know, when you're going through puberty as a kid, your brain's kind of weird.
0: I remember.
1: Yeah, it was not that long ago for you.
0: Yeah, about 10 years.
1: But 39 years ago, a young 13-year-old E. Hogan was in that stage. And I've told you of my first official television crush was on Alyssa Milano of Who's the Boss.
0: Okay.
1: Because she's actually, if you look up Alyssa Milano, less people say her politics these days. But I was 13, and she was 13. And she was on a show called Who's the Boss. Great. And I kind of watched her grow up, and I had a huge crush on Alyssa Milano. And I think a lot of you out there did, too. But I also, this was my first pop star crush. Can I give you this? And there's a date that coincides with this, and you don't know, Jack. You won't know this, so I'm going to play it for you. This young lady was an E. Hogan crush of 39 years ago. Terrible music. Terrible music. Terrible music.
0: Yeah, I don't know this song.
1: You will not in a second.
0: Oh, okay. I don't know who this is.
1: I did. This is a one-name pop star named Tiffany.
0: Ah.
1: Tiffany, who on this day in 1987... much to the delight of 13-year-old E. Hogan, began her famous shopping mall tour. It began in Paramus, New Jersey. And this is true. She actually went and did concerts with terrible music like this in shopping malls. And guess who went to the Willowbrook Mall? The Willowbrook Mall, Jack, to see Tiffany sing terrible songs like this outside of Foley's. Boy, that's bad. You had bad taste. And that's why I say when you were 13 or 14 and you're going through that stage, you're weird.
0: Yeah, I mean.
1: And I liked that song. And there was a video that coincided on MTV, and she was like red hair, very pretty. And so I had a crush.
0: It's the Tempest Within.
1: I was, Alyssa Milano, Tiffany, sure. And the lifeguard at the pool. I mean, you just had the normal crushes of an adolescent, pubescent child. That's how that goes. Tiffany, that was 30. That makes me feel very old. That was 39 years ago. Today she began her shopping mall tour, and I went to the mall near my house, Willowbrook Mall,
0: to go see her. Tiffany.
1: And I couldn't get close enough to see her because it was all 12-year-old girls.
0: Sure.
1: She was like Taylor Swift. I couldn't even get close enough to see her. And that's when my disdain for crowds began. I'm like, yeah, that's too much work. I'm not working my way to the front. It's good. I'll watch her on MTV.
0: It's worth it when you do it though. It becomes rewarding.
1: Well, I can tell you that the current biggest pop star in the world is, because that was 87, so Madonna was already big and Michael Jackson, but she was like the teen sensation.
0: Yeah.
1: The current biggest pop star is Taylor Swift. Remember, it was Travis Kelce who shot his shot with Taylor Swift. Remember, kind of out of nowhere, he got her a bracelet because he got to see her at a concert. Remember this whole story that they tell now?
0: Vaguely.
1: He shot his shot. Now, I wasn't of age yet to shoot my shot with Tiffany, but, you know. Also, 15 years ago this day, the 2011 debut of a show called Suits on USA Network. Have you ever seen this show?
0: No.
1: the 9-season lawyer show that featured for 7 of those the Meghan Markle, the princess.
0: Right.
1: Yeah. It's a good show. It's a good show. Worth it. You could binge watch it fast. It's silly, but it's good. Suits debuted today 15 years ago. And how about this? You'll know this one, Jack. You don't know, Jack. 12 years ago this day, 2014, this talented artist's second album hit the record store, hit the streaming services, as it were. And this is a song you probably heard once or a million times.
0: Pass.
1: You know the artist, though.
0: I think so. I need the lyrics. Club isn't the place. Ed Sheeran. Pass.
1: Ed Sheeran. And can I say, of all the artists that are out there, I have to give a major, major round of applause to Ed Sheeran. And here's why. Again, I kind of like Tiffany. I don't love his music. He's redhead. Very talented guy. You say pass, but I will tell you this. This dude, 5 highest grossing concert tours of all time, according to Pollstar. It's estimated that Ed Sheeran, his Mathematics tour from 2022 to 2025, grossed about $875.5 million across the platform.
0: If it's 3 years long, I could see how it'd get up there.
1: But you know what Ed Sheeran doesn't have to do that Taylor Swift, Elton John's Farewell Yellow Brick Road tour, Coldplay, U2, these are among the 5 highest grossing tours of all time. Do you know what he doesn't have to do?
0: Anything? Any spectacle of any sort?
1: Share any of the money with anybody else. Whereas Taylor Swift has a huge presentation and stages and crew and band that she happily shares the wealth with. U2, Coldplay, Elton John. Ed Sheeran is a one-man band.
0: I'll say the state of pop music was extremely dire when I was in high school. Like, none of it has aged well. None of the people are still popular.
1: As a capitalist, a proud capitalist, I'm very proud of Ed Sheeran. He's like a stand-up comedian. Like, he doesn't share. He doesn't have a band. He has a very small stage, and he has a looping device. And he has a guitar. And he gets out there, and he plays hit after hit for his adoring public. He's got one of the 5 highest-grossing concert tours of all time. And his ticket prices are every bit the same as the other guys and people and Taylor Swift. And he doesn't share any of it.
0: Good for him.
1: Great for him. What are you? You're not a capitalist, Jack?
0: I mean, I don't love money. I have no love of money. But
1: I like money. I don't love money. I like money. And I'm just, that's awesome.
0: I don't think his art is any good. That's the bigger deal for me.
1: That's to be judged by you. And that's fine. I'm just saying, as a fan of capitalism, that guy has figured it out.
0: Yeah, I mean, like, if you've earned it, like, Paul McCartney's a billionaire. Credit to him. He deserves it.
1: Well, this guy will be a billionaire.
0: 50 of the best songs ever. Ed Sheeran wrote none of the best songs ever.
1: Doesn't matter. On the ledger.
0: Sure.
1: But you're not getting the genius of this. He invented something.
0: I mean, I get it.
1: The looping idea. No one else has done this.
0: Not true.
1: Well, no one to his level. The whole looping concept of creating your own band around you with your feet had never been done. But he fills stadiums by himself. You cannot like his art as much as you want, but he fills stadiums by himself.
0: And I disagree with the people that filled those stadiums.
1: Completely fine, but they paid a lot of money to buy those tickets to fill those stadiums.
0: I don't begrudge him for that part of it.
1: I'm not begrudging. I'm appreciating him. I don't own any of his music. And I've heard that song, the ding, ding, ding, ding, ding, ding, about 10 million times.
0: Yeah, I remember being
1: in
0: 15,
1: shopping malls
0: 16,
1: and department stores. And that's fine. I'm just pointing out he shares none of it. Because he has no band.
0: Yeah.
1: He has no backing band. He's got no other artists that he shares money with. And so if his tour in 2002 to 05 grossed nearly $900 million worldwide.
0: More money than I'll ever see.
1: Places him in the top 4 to 5 all time.
0: How does that happen?
1: I'm just telling you.
0: I don't understand markets.
1: Well, that's what you got to live in. And well done, Ed Sheeran. Who on this day, your people say, well, what happened with him? Is his birthday? No. On this day, 12 years ago, that album, X, featuring that song, Sing and Don't, all came out. It was released.
0: I understand when people pack stadiums for your Taylor Swifts or your, like, the Coldplay is a big spectacle, so I get that part. But it's just a little elf man going up on stage in a hoodie by himself.
1: Well, this is going to lead us to an e-blast, okay, I want to dive into. Brought to you by the Law Office of David J. Lopez. Brought to you by the Law Office of David J. Lopez. Let's get it. Before we get to Horns at Half Pass coming up at the bottom of the hour, I do want to give, a tribute, and we'll play some music coming up to Clive Davis. Clive Davis passed away yesterday at the age of 94. Legendary. To say legendary record executive is understating. Can I just give you this rundown real fast, Jack, and then we'll get to the E-Blast? So he started at Columbia Music, and Columbia Music was a record label back when they played records, and you had disc jockeys and all this. And think about this. We talk about coaching resumes and coaching trees. Jim Schlossnagel and his baseball coaching tree these days. So Clive Davis is credited. Let's see if you like some of these artists, Jack.
17: I'm sure I will.
1: Columbia Records, one of his first signings was Janis Joplin after he saw her at the Monterey Pop Festival. You know, this guy's instincts for musicians is unbelievable. Janis Joplin, Blood, Sweat, and Tears, Santana, Bruce Springsteen, Billy Joel, all credited to Clive Davis.
17: All check marks.
1: Then he got fired from Columbia Records because of a tax scandal. So he got caught.
17: Cooking the books?
1: Potentially. But you live and learn. Then he essentially founded Arista Records in 1974, where he built massive success with Barry Manilow, Whitney Houston, Aretha Franklin, Alicia Keys, and many, many more. He then founded J Records and partnered with Bad Boy and LaFace. And this guy, the Golden Ears, they call him. He's won, Santana's Supernatural to Jennifer Hudson to Kelly Clarkson. And they were founded on American Idol, but helped launch their careers. So, props to Clive Davis. That's an unbelievable rundown of all-time artists. The Golden Ears. The Golden Ears.
17: Yeah, man.
1: Great instincts for music. And then of all genres, it doesn't matter whether it's Kenny G, Barry Manilow, or Janis Joplin.
17: It's like in sports. We should probably be paying the scouts a whole lot more than we do.
1: Yeah.
17: You know what I mean? Like these international scouts that are
1: going
17: into the jungles in South America, finding the next great baseball players.
1: Well, you know, last hour in our E-Blast, Jack, I wanted to mention that the new mayor of San Antonio,
17: okay,
1: while we're on consumers, and this is not a sports topic, but we'll get back to the NBA draft, and I want your top 10 coming up. But Gina, the new mayor of San Antonio, Ron Nirenberg was term limited. We told you this when we talked about the Spurs. Could they ever move to from San Antonio to Austin? And we just put it out there as a possibility. So new mayor in. And she's controversial. Her name is Gina Ortiz Jones. She's the one that maybe is the fly in the ointment in this Spurs Project Marvel deal in San Antonio. She's the one that sent a open letter to Michael Dell requesting that he pay the taxpayers part of that deal, even though he's already paying part of the $1 billion that they're investing in Project Marvel. So that's where her line of thinking. But so there's also an artist that you probably hate, Jack, and I do too, named Kanye West.
17: Kanye West is one of my favorite musicians of all time.
1: Is that right?
17: Yeah. He's fantastic, but he's an idiot and crazy.
1: And he might be an anti-Semite, and he might be a racist, and he's crazy. Crazy, crazy. And he was married to Kim Kardashian for a while, right? They have a bunch of kids. Well, okay. And again, I'm a big consumer advocate. If you don't want to go see Ed Sheeran in concert and spend the money, don't do it. But so Gina Ortiz Jones has now publicly called for Kanye West's concert coming up on the 4th of July to be canceled.
17: Okay.
1: Citing Kanye or Yee's history of anti-Semitic comments and hate speech.
17: Yee.
1: He's set to play the Alamo Dome.
17: Been there.
1: On 4th of July. She thinks it's bad that they're going to host that. And she didn't have any hand in it. It was set up by the promoters of the Alamo Dome. It's going to sell a bunch of tickets. That's their job. Not to judge his anti-Semitic beliefs. That was their choice. Now, I wouldn't have chosen Kanye West for 4th of July to play the Alamo Dome, but they did. And now the mayor, Gina Ortiz Jones, publicly wants to cancel the concert.
17: Well, is she taking steps to do so, or is she just saying it?
1: She wants to take steps to cancel the concert. Within her, it's in their city, she says. It's within my purview to oversee this. Now, what steps she can take? Tickets have been sold. Promotions have been happening. But she wants to cancel it. What I will say on that is that's a very, very dangerous place to go. You have a government overreach. If the public doesn't want to go to the concert because they don't like Kanye, and I would never, ever buy a ticket. I'll much be likely to buy the ticket for the Willie Nelson and Lucas Nelson and Nelson family picnic here in Austin, even though it's going to be very hot, not indoors. But that's the public's call.
17: Right.
1: That's the consumer's call. And if they put it out and no one goes, then it won't happen again. But it cannot be the government and the mayor of the city canceling this in the good for everybody. Like, I'm looking out for you and my sick. It's just like her writing a letter to Michael Dell, asking him to pay the taxpayers' bill that the taxpayers just voted for back about 8 months ago. That's scary stuff for me, for a mayor to take that step to try to cancel a publicly funded and run concert where they're selling tickets.
17: But that's my question. Is she taking those steps? Because if she's just saying, hey, I don't think this should happen, but it's happening, then I have no problem with that. That's America. That's free speech. But if she's actually going to take steps to cancel,
1: feels like she is,
17: then that is problematic for sure.
1: For sure.
17: Because, I mean, like, you know, Greg Abbott could say Bruce Springsteen shouldn't be playing at the Moody Center because he's of his beliefs.
1: Like, and it's also,
17: he can say that, but as long as he doesn't do anything to stop it, it's fine.
1: Correct. It's a scary direction for someone who, like you and I, are in the free speech business where we can say what we want, and you can judge whether you like it or not. That's your call. Turn off the radio, find a new station, whatever. That's perfectly fine. But, you know, now she went to X and said, Military City USA should not host someone with a record of hate speech and anti-Semitic comments in a city-funded facility like our Alamo Dome. Because she's leaning on the taxpayers-funded the Alamo Dome, mm-hmm. So I do have the purview. Not ever, and certainly not on the 4th of July, our nation's 250th birthday. This is probably like the Michael Dell letter that got out, which she wanted out. This is probably political grandstanding, probably posturing. But it's, there again, don't go see Kanye.
17: Right.
1: Don't ever, I will tell you, don't ever buy a ticket to see Kanye and support that. But the government, the city government, cannot take steps to prevent that from happening. That's the slope we cannot go down.
17: Agree. I mean, Kanye was one of my favorite, like, all through high school and college.
1: He's
17: Kanye
1: a super talented guy.
17: The dude. And he was one of, him and Kendrick Lamar were, like, my favorite hip hop artists of the day. I'm not listening to a ton of Kanye as of late, I'll admit. It just doesn't quite hit the same. And as long as she is saying, hey, everything she said, we're Military USA, it's a taxpayer funded venue, I don't think that somebody who has espoused the beliefs that Kanye has, we shouldn't be hosting him in our city. That being said, you all bought tickets and the concert shall go on. Like, that's fine. Like, that's just an opinion that she's saying. But if she's actually taking steps to cancel this concert, that's a violation to me. But if she's just saying, I don't care for Kanye, I don't think we should be, I think I would prefer it if we didn't host him. Like, that's, I think that doesn't cross a line. But canceling it does.
1: That would.
17: To step taken politically. Because I'm not going to see Kanye.
1: For sure. Not me either.
17: I vote with my dollars
1: on
17: that.
1: But that goes back to the Ed Sheeran thing. Don't ever buy a ticket. But, like, you know, $900 million worth of other people bought tickets to see Ed Sheeran. And that's the consumer's call. That's why people that, you know, I'm not a fan of boycotting things and, you know, ban this and ban that. Look, I mean, the market will decide.
17: Yeah,
1: the market will
17: boycott. Vote with your dollars. Boycott Target. Boycott Nike. Boycott Bruce Springsteen. Boycott Ed Sheeran because he stinks.
1: Yeah. And you individual people can take that stance. Yeah. That's your consumer dollar. The government cannot do that.
17: Yes, that is.
1: Well, that's the
17: constitutionally correct.
1: That's, and you cannot do that. But there are people that believe they should be able to, and that's the scary part. You know, and that's both sides of the aisle because Gina Chavez is, you know, Ortiz Jones or Gina Ortiz Jones.
17: Let me guess. Wait, can I guess?
1: Yes.
17: Democrat.
1: Yes.
17: All right.
1: Well, there's a guy, a Republican in Florida named Rick Scott, who's trying to take the exact same tact with Kanye West and ban him from performing in Florida.
17: Bipartisan stinkiness on Kanye.
1: It's bipartisan government overreach. We saw it in the Texas Tech situation last week with our attorney general, in my opinion. But, you know, that's a political conversation for another day. It does not know one side of the aisle. But it is, as people who work in free speech, like I do and you do, you know, it's not a good direction to go. All right, we're back. Well said, Jack. And we'll pick it up with the horns at half past. Text at the bottom of every hour. Where does Daylon Swain get drafted tonight? Jack Farrell will give us his prediction next.
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1: Yeah, two types of people out there. 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
1: 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I was
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18: Six.
1: Yeah, we found out that Jack Farrell does not like Ed Sheeran, but did love Kanye. I had a crush on Tiffany and her mall shopping mall tour. Did you have a crush that you look back on and you're like, that didn't age good?
19: Not really.
1: Tiffany was quite attractive.
19: Yeah. I'm never much one for celebrity crushes.
1: Yeah, it's just kind of, you realize it is. You're going through puberty.
19: No, for sure. I was just thinking about that. Like, I really have never been a big celebrity crush guy. Nothing wrong with it. I mean, everybody has one, but I just kind of picked the girl for my school, I guess.
1: You know, I took health class, but it was really Who's the Boss, where Alyssa Milano went from a flat-chested young lady to the little girl to this, wait a second. So it was an observation for young E. Hogan.
19: Of course. But I think...
1: And you're watching that at the school, too. You're like, hey, wait a second.
19: We grew up on all these, like, Nickelodeon and Disney Channel shows. It's all so sanitized.
1: They don't do that anymore.
19: Victoria Justice, I guess that would be my pick.
1: And they've all become big pop stars. Maybe that's all one big Clive Davis cycle. Our man Craig said, hey, I recommend you read the Clive Davis book. It's excellent and quite the plot twist at the end. I'll have to do that. I look forward to finding that and reading it. That could be a good piece of summer reading for me. I love Clive. I just like music and I just like the idea of the ear for it and how do they, how do you pick the right one? I mean, again, from Janis Joplin to Barry Manilow, I mean, these are all, these are such different styles of people. Yeah.
19: Think of all the great artists that we were never introduced to because the right person didn't hear them at the right time.
1: Yeah.
19: That's where these scouts in sports and in music are so important.
1: Oh my gosh, you're 100% right.
19: You know what I mean?
1: The talent.

0: but someone has to hear it and figure it out that how to not just hear it, but how to package it and grow it and all that. That's awesome.
1: Thank you to Brian Epstein and Clive Davis and all these guys that found these artists.
0: Yeah, no doubt. Let's get to the horns at half past. Text at the bottom of every hour on Game Time.
2: All right.
0: Brought to you by Dr. Greg Eckert. There is no debate about that. He has the talent. He's my dentist, and he'd love to be yours, helping our listeners with new smiles, Zoom teeth whitenings, whatever it might be. It's Dr. Eckert with a U-U-E-C-K-E-R-T, or just the normal oral hygiene that you have to do. It's the gateway to your body. Take care of your teeth and mouth and all of that. No one does it better than Dr. Eckert. He's been my dentist for more than a decade and rebuilt my smile in a day. He can be yours. He's been doing it for more than 30 years here in Austin, Texas. All right. So Longhorns will be drafted tonight in the NBA's draft. We know that the shocking news yesterday of Dusty May from the Michigan Wolverines to the Dallas Mavericks. With a day to simmer on it, Jack, what are your overall thoughts on that move? It shocked the college basketball world. You know, the debates about what's a better job right now, coaching college or pro basketball. Dusty May obviously gave his opinion on this, but what do you think of the Mavericks? You're an NBA guy. The Mavericks landing Dusty May as a coach.
1: I think it's a great hire. I think Dusty May is a really excellent basketball coach. I think the era of, well, he can win in college, but can he win in the pros? The leap is less significant because of the portal. And you're having to rebuild your roster all the time. And you're having to, scout dudes in the portal. And you're having to win people over and sign them to contracts. So, like, The politics of, well, that guy is making the most money, so he needs to have the ball. Dusty May knows all about that, you know? And so I think that, I mean, all of his best players, Axel Lindeborg is 4 years older than Cooper Flagg.
0: Well, and clearly Dusty May, if you listen to him, he's a very, very intelligent coach.
1: Yeah,
0: he's playing, a basketball just person
1: coach.
0: In general.
1: Mm-hmm.
0: He's a very curious guy. He's very inquisitive. He's always, you know, thinking five steps ahead, which you hear. And it reminds you a bit of Brad Stevens, when Brad Stevens took Butler to the Final Four national championship game, tiny little Butler in Indianapolis. He was a different breed. And well, what Dusty May did at Florida Atlantic, I mean, maybe even more impressive than building the roster and winning at Michigan in year two, was what he did at Florida Atlantic, which had no history. They're in the Final Four. So he was on that ascent.
1: And I also think it's you show me your friends, I'll show you your future. Sark's friends, Sean McVay, Kyle Shanahan, right? You know, those are good people to have around. Dusty May's really good friends with Mark Daigneault, a guy who's won Coach of the Year in the NBA. Guy who won a championship.
0: They talk basketball together. You're right. And that's why Sark may have
1: That's why
0: decision
1: I trust to him to kind of make that leap into the NBA. He surrounded himself with smart people who are really good coaches at this level.
0: Well, and when you're aspirational like that, I mean, that's you want to challenge yourself. There's ego there. There's hubris there, but you also want to challenge yourself. There's nothing wrong with it.
1: Goal setting, right?
0: Yeah, well, and you know, I want to coach the best. I think I'm the best coach. I think I can be the best coach, and that you have to test yourself at the highest level. That's why I say here in Horns at Half Past, I think, you know, if Texas were to win the national championship this year or soon, Sark would have that decision to make. Because I do think there's a lot, as you said, who are Sark's friends? Who's he talking to on an annual basis? He talks to college coaches, and he learned from Pete Carroll and Nick Saban, but his friends are, as you said, Sean McVay and Kyle Shanahan, and you know those guys get together and talk ball. And so, yes, but if you're Dusty May and the iron is hot because you just won the national championship, there's only 30 head coaching jobs in the NBA. There's only 30 of those bad boys. So if someone offers you one, and you know, of the 30, Jack, how many are good jobs? Now, it's yet to be seen if the Mavericks job is a good job, but Cooper Flagg is there.
1: You've got one of the 3 to 5 best young players in the NBA.
0: And
1: like off rip.
0: And how about, here's how I'll say it. And I've heard this from others that I trust, and you would probably agree. As good as this draft is with A.J. DeBonta, Darren Peterson, you know, Cam Boozer at the top, all these guys, if Cooper Flagg were in this draft, he would still be the first pick.
1: Right.
0: Because he's head and shoulders above those guys. Or he's seen as a level above those guys.
1: I think Dylan Harper would be too.
0: Correct. So you have a chance to coach that guy. And it sounds like we know that they've cleaned house. So you always worry about who your owner is, but I'm not sure about that. But they've cleaned house from the Luka thing and the mess and the stain of how ugly that was. Those guys are all gone. So he gets to come in and have some say. He'll have some hand. And who's the new GM, Masai Ujiri?
1: Yeah, the Raptors architect who from back
0: took
1: in the
0: Raptors to a championship and understands talent. So, okay, that's where that is. Now the draft tonight. Let's lean into this with Horns at Half Past. Where do you think Dalen Swain, the one-year Longhorn, will be drafted? Do you have a pick for him? Do you have a best spot for Dalen? He is likely in the top 25, but where is that?
1: I think that he will go higher than he's being mocked.
0: Ooh, which is where, for people who have not checked the mock drafts?
1: Kind of 20 to 23, somewhere in there. 20 is where the Spurs pick. I've seen he's a popular destination there, but I wouldn't be surprised if OKC pulled the trigger on him at 17. Memphis is a pretty draft-savvy team. Them at 16 would be pretty interesting, but they might be drafting... Actually, I think they'll end up with Darren Peterson there at 3, so we'll see. And then Detroit... Maybe not because of the shooting. Philly, we'll see. There's a lot of good options, but Charlotte would be interesting. I don't think he fits in Toronto because they already have so many wings, but I could see him anywhere from like 16 to 22 in that range.
0: Okay.
1: San Antonio would be a good fit. I mean, what do they need? A 4. But then again, you think about a lineup of Fox, Harper, Castle, Swain, and Victor Wembanyama. It's a pretty bad shooting lineup. So we'll see. But I think he could fit anywhere. I think he's just going to be an effort. Because he can do it. He's a great finisher. I think he will be able to improve his shooting as he goes in the NBA. It didn't improve a ton at Texas this year, but he was up percentage-wise. He's a great ball handler. He can play defense. I think he's just going to be a high-effort guy in the NBA.
0: Okay, high-effort guy.
1: I love Dan Swain, man.
0: I want to get into your mock draft coming up at the top of this hour, in our 9 o'clock hour. But who are you taking if you have the first pick? DeBonsa, Boozer, or Peterson?
1: I think they all have questions. I think DeBonsa is probably... He's number one.
0: I would worry if I'm the GM.
1: It's a group of three.
0: When I watch Darren Peterson play, and I know he came with the injury issue, but he never had that in high school. And now he only wants to talk to the Wizards. He won't meet with other teams. He doesn't want to be in Salt Lake. So there's a little bit of a diva side. But I would hate to be the GM that passes on him. I would say that. Because,
1: I totally understand that.
0: Because I watch Darren Peterson play, and I'm like, well, I haven't seen a guy smoother and more intelligent at getting his own shot,
1: movement shooter,
0: getting where he needs to get, not be denied. Because even when he was, you know, resting at some level at Kansas, when he would turn it on, it was
1: tough shot maker.
0: It was special. It was really, really, really, really special. Like it was Kobe special, mm-hmm. like Durant special. Like that guy is a scorer's scorer. And he plays some defense, too.
1: Yeah, he'll be a good defender. He's 6'6". He can be that engine. The one thing that I look at with Darren Peterson that makes me question the star-level upside, to use some fancy language, is...
0: Star-level upside.
1: There are guys... Dylan Harper had the hamstring issue all of last year, so maybe that's some of it. But even if you look back at high school, Darren Peterson's never been a guy that gets to the basket. He's not a slasher. His rim pressure rate, you like rim pressure rate?
0: Look at you.
1: Even in high school, was low. So the guys who are the best can kind of get to the basket. Like if the jump shot's not falling, they're going to get to the basket, right? Think of the top, like Dylan Harper. Think of Kate Cunningham. Like those dudes are big and they can get to the basket. There's a question there with Darren Peterson. But yeah, I think at worst he's just like third best player on a title team who's just bombing away from three when
0: maybe
1: he needs to attack off
0: player.
1: The dribble. Yeah, so I think him at number three for Memphis makes a ton of sense. But also, and as I bring this up, I don't think this is fair. Memphis could say, well, let's think about our experience in the recent past with guards with attitude problems. We don't want this guy. That'd be Ja Morant, right? I don't think that's fair. I think Darren Peterson will come and be a professional when he gets into the league. I think he would have been fine if he was a rookie last year, but I think that's the top three. And I think it's DeBonsa, then it's Boozer, then it's Peterson, because Boozer at two makes all the sense in the world. His dad is one of the best Jazz players of this century, you know? I mean, right? So that's a dude that would be happy to be in Utah. I'm sure he spent a lot of time there as a kid. He would be...
0: Well, DeBonsa also went to BYU and is from the area.
1: That's what
0: so.
1: I was joking about. There's two of the top three draft picks would be happy to go to Utah. Which when has that ever happened?
0: Never. This mock draft I'm looking at, thescore.com, has... So they have, which I love the score, by the way, score.com and the score app. AJ DeBonsa 1 to Washington, Utah with Cam Boozer, and then Memphis with Darren Peterson from Kansas.
1: I think that's how it will shake out. I wouldn't be surprised if Memphis goes ahead and takes Caleb Love from North Carolina.
0: I would also say in this mock draft at 16, they have the Memphis Grizzlies snagging Dalen Swain.
1: See, Memphis, they draft really well. So the fact that if they like Dalen Swain, I will feel really good about that. Because Memphis just drafts well. They don't always have top picks, but they've always find a dude at 12. Like Cedric Coward, that was their dude this last year. He was Was it Murray Boyles or Cedric Coward? Whatever. Cedric Coward, he was great for them last year. G.G. Jackson a couple of years ago. Jaren Jackson Jr. I mean, they drafted Ja Morant. They've drafted well.
0: The score also has the Spurs at 20 taking Kentucky power forward Jaden Quintance.
1: Great.
0: You like
1: it? Be a fine pick for them.
0: You like it?
1: They need forwards. Get the best forward at 20.
0: Yeah. And they have the Mavericks at 9 taking someone I know you also like with new head coach Dusty May, the Arizona guard Braden Burris, 6'4",
1: like
0: 205.
1: That'd be a great pick for them. Like, think of an old school two guard, him.
0: Old school two
1: guard. Get his own shot. He plays defense.
0: Hey, I also like this because, you know, I'm a Darius Acuff guy, but if Darius Acuff Jr. from Arkansas goes to Sacramento at 7, he'll go to purgatory.
1: Then you're wrong. That means he's an instant bust.
0: That's the witness protection program of basketball, Sacramento. But you know what? Brooklyn Nets, I really like this Illinois guard, Keaton Wagler.
1: I do too. I think he's kind of my, I can definitely see him not panning out, but in my brain, I'm like, he's bigger Halliburton. He's bigger Tyrese Halliburton.
0: Yeah, that's what it reminds you of.
1: He's got that rickety jumper.
0: And when he came off of, when Illinois put him at the point and, they got all the way to the Final Four with Brad Underwood.
1: I just think I'm a sucker because I watched him against, they went into Purdue and he was just insane.
0: Yeah, all right. We'll be back. We'll pick it up with the grievance line. There's your Horns at Half-Past. Dalen Swain will be the one Longhorn drafted. Any other thoughts from the Longhorn side of this thing?
1: No.
0: I will say this for a bigger basketball fan than he is football, secret be told. He's been covering basketball and football recruiting for 40 years now or 35 years. But Jerry was a basketball player in high school. He was not football. His dad was a football coach for a long time down in Pearland in Houston, South Houston. But he was a basketball guy. So he's a basketball guy. And he is the one that has told us that this Longhorn team that Sean Miller has built has five what he thinks will be NBA draft picks in coming years in their starting five, which Texas has never had. The most they've ever had, I think, is three at one time in a starting lineup at Texas, which goes to how talented Texas can be. If you watch this year's draft tonight or pay attention to it, that Texas, when you see the Longhorns hit the floor come October, November of next year, and we will talk to Sean Miller and get the details of these players, but Jerry thinks there are five guys who will either be drafted in the high first round, middle first round, or even the second round of the NBA draft. And if you have five NBA draft picks in your starting five, plus a really high-level recruiting class at freshman behind it, that's pretty good. That's talent. And that's what Michigan just did. Now, Michigan, you know, they're going to have maybe three lottery picks tonight. But all five of their players that are, the you know, because a couple of the guys that are coming back to not play for Dusty May now, they'll be drafted in subsequent drafts, right? Like the point guard, Cadeau, is going to be a draft pick. He'll be leading the way in Ann Arbor this year. So that goes to the point that, you know, if you're coming back to Texas basketball this fall, he has put together a really, maybe the most talented starting five Texas has ever put on the floor,
1: and
0: potentially.
1: It's a great mix of youth, size, veterans, scoring, defense. It's a well-built roster. We've seen it in the past with Texas.
0: Yeah, it kind of feels like it fits.
1: Yeah.
0: With the right players for the right positions all around the big man.
1: Like this year, it was a lot of, especially through the middle of the season. Of course, they figured it out and got roles defined there into the tournament. But half the season, it was like, all right, Dalen, something, please.
0: Do
1: we
0: something.
1: Need something. It was just, there was nothing else. But this is a team that has ball handling. It has playmaking. It has size. It has rebounding. It
0: muscle.
1: Has creation. It has defense. It
0: skill,
1: has everything.
0: Muscle, defense. Yeah.
1: There's a world where this is the Texas basketball roster that has made more sense than any other Texas basketball roster ever.
0: And that's high praise from you because you have pointed out many times,
1: this roster doesn't make sense, Shaka.
0: And last year, of course, the roster was kind of thrown together. All right, we'll be back. And they made the Sweet 16. Okay, we'll be back. We'll hit the grievance line. I know a lot of you Longhorn fans coming out of Horns at Half-Past. The grievance is Oklahoma just won the national championship in college baseball after being a mediocre team for most of the season. It's game time.
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1: That's right, folks. 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It was the first instrument I bought at Straight Music. 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You can get one of those there, I'm sure. You can get all the audio effects. 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With that on the guitar side, of course, the amps. 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
20: All right, Jack, can I steal your thunder and lead with this?
0: Yeah, please.
20: Because we've talked, and we'll hear some of these coming up. America has become a Discovery Channel for all foreigners. They're like, this place is amazing. But apparently there's a growing grievance that the people from around the world that are descending on the United States they're calling it the FIFA 15. They're gaining weight. Here
0: I
20: we go.
0: I can imagine.
20: Here we go.
21: Nearly midnight in Boston, and we needed some food after we went to the pub. We got Raisin Cane's to try. I went for the box combo meal. I'm actually so excited. I feel like I've seen so many people do mukbangs. Oh my God, Mark, that sauce. Both is delish. It's almost like garlicky. The chips are really basic, but in the sauce, delicious. I had this back home. This would be like drunk food. Chips are basic. The sauce is delish, though.
20: Delish.
0: Cane, talking about some canes.
20: Couldn't even

0: Yeah, Raising Cane's. The FIFA 15, they're getting fat.
1: Well, because they walk everywhere, and we don't. We take cars.
0: And then they were in Boston, and they drank the place dry at all the Cheers bars. So what's your grievance, Jack?
1: You got me stressed out this morning. You're making me talk about San Antonio's woke mayor, making me talk politics.
0: I didn't call her woke. You did. I just said she sent a letter to Michael Dell asking the billionaire, because he's a billionaire, to cover the taxpayer dollar.
2: I don't want to talk politics. I'm too stupid for that.
0: Not stupid. That's your grievances with me?
1: Yeah, I'm stressed out this morning.
0: It's just, I don't know what her politics are. I just know you.
1: People are going to bring the thunder against me on the text line.
0: All right, let's go to the grievance line. Welcome in.
3: You know, NBA, why not have your draft the day after the All-Star break when there's nothing going on, and then you're in your new fiscal year and you don't have to have a player picked by one team, but he's really going to the other team, kind of like the Giannis trade where it's going to be Milwaukee picking him, but you really know it's going to Miami and going to Milwaukee and all these other one hat. I mean, it's common sense. There's nothing going on that day.
0: So when's your suggestion, Sean? What's the date?
3: The day after the All-Star game, that Wednesday.
0: Yeah, well, the baseball All-Star game. I thought you were the NBA All-Star game. I was like, well,
3: the baseball All-Star game. That Wednesday, the deadest day in sports, because their fiscal year starts July 1st.
0: That's fair.
1: That makes sense.
3: Yeah.
0: I don't hate that at all.
1: Because that's when free agency starts.
0: Yeah, well, way to go, Sean. That's not just a grievance, but a solve. Like, yeah, because I agree. If you did it once the July 1st comes and goes, you wouldn't have to do all these. Okay, because I come in the morning and I'm like, okay, who was drafted and then got traded and what team are they on?
1: You do have to, I think that means you would have to push free agency back, because teams make certain deals like, oh, I'm going to pick up this small forward. And then all of a sudden, oh, shoot, something happened with Dalen Swain. He's available at 27. I wouldn't have signed this small forward.
0: Well, who does what I've done for a long time, you watch the draft, then you go to bed and you wake up and you're like, wait a second, I thought he was on the Hornets or something. And you're like, no, he was traded to so-and-so overnight. I got to come in and like reorganize everything.
1: That's another grievance that I have is we've traded the pick. We know who has the pick. Why are they wearing that hat? You know,
0: all right,
1: like Alperen Şengün, the Rockets all-star center. He's wearing an OKC hat because he got the pick on draft night. Mm. What?
0: Thank you, Sean. That's a great idea.
1: Good idea.
0: Well done in the grievance line. And see, they didn't come after you. I didn't call the mayor of San Antonio anything. I just think that she's being pretty ridiculous with some of her overreach. That's just but I don't live there, and I don't vote for him.
1: Yeah.
0: I would be criticizing Kirk Watson if he was doing similar things.
1: What does the mayor do? When I was a kid, I always thought the mayor was a bigger deal because of cartoons. They were the sash and the top hat.
0: I'll try to explain it to you, a civics lesson on the other side. Every mayor,
1: every city council.
0: Every city's different, right?
1: That's true. Like New York and Houston have more powerful mayors than we do in Austin, Texas.
0: Well, it's kind of like the lieutenant governor is more powerful than the governor.
1: The attorneys generals.
0: Yeah, so don't get me going. I mean, get me yelled at. All right, we'll be back. We are 3 hours in. We'll keep it to sports. You know we're going to talk to you coming up, our friend Glenn Davis, voice of soccer. Can the U.S. win the World Cup? I'm going to ask him that question. He would know. We'll ask him next. Also, the greatness of Messi. It's game time.
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0: 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It's summertime. And there's a basic reason why, right? The calendar's right to make a move. Your kids are out of school. You don't have to pull them out of school and go to a new school. They can start fresh in the fall and all those things, right? So this is the home buying season. But, man, home buying is a tough game, especially if you're trying to get to another school district in the area. Anywhere in Central Texas, you want to get out of one area and move to another, but it's like, man, I got my house. I put it on the market. How long is it going to take to sell it? Why the time I sell it and close and all that goes with that? Will the house I want be available, or am I going to have to do the double move, which is dreaded? This is where Orchard comes in. And again, this is not AI selling. This is not robo thing. 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And based on that, once you meet with the Orchard agent, they'll then give you the funds to identify and buy the house you want to be in. 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
20: The Houston Texans have just made a player the highest paid, one of the highest paid players in all of football. It's not their quarterback. This is the right move for the Houston Texans, a team which I think should be in the AFC Championship game next year. I think they were on their way last year when their quarterback vomited for two straight games. When they put the franchise tag on C.J. Stroud, I said it was the right thing to do. Do not pay him a giant contract right now. Do not do it. It's not, he's not earned it. It's not worth the risk. They announced they were going to do franchise tag on defensive end Will Anderson Jr. I remember thinking, gosh, I think you ought to pay him. They have. Will Anderson Jr. is the face of the franchise. It's one of the best defenses in the league, one of the best defenses since the Seattle defense, the Legion of Boom, and he's one of the big reasons why. That is your future.
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0: Game Time rolls into the fourth hour on a Tuesday. It was quite a day yesterday at the World Cup. Here it was, the golden toe, the GOAT, Lionel Messi.
1: Pull back here, let's hear it. Messi! History in Dallas! Lionel Messi scores the goal to make him the World Cup's all-time leading scorer. Wonderful moment. That's how you score a World Cup record-setting goal, not from the penalty spot. No. That is typical Messi. Magnificent. And he now has more goals than Miroslav Klose and more goals than any other player to play in a World Cup Finals tournament.
0: Yeah, well, tournament and history in Dallas. And you said it, Jack, in that stadium, Jerry Jones Stadium's now 20 plus years old. Came online about 2004 or 5, if memory serves. That's the most iconic moment ever in that stadium. It's certainly a sports moment. Cowboys haven't had one to that level. Again, this is a global, this is the all-time record. And the cool part of this World Cup, we asked the question a couple weeks ago, would World Cup fever spread? And clearly it is. It is absolutely happening.
2: Yeah.
0: It's becoming the story. NBA draft for a minute here. But man, the World Cup and the USA 2-0 with two dominant performances. And the cool part, we played some of this yesterday, but we'll revisit it. The World Cup has turned the United States into a discovery channel for the rest of the world that didn't know how. Because we talk about how bad it is here in Austin and Texas, but it's pretty cool. And here's what they've discovered so far. Free public restrooms. We're learning that you've been to Italy and other places in Europe, Jack. You got to pay like a payphone.
2: Yeah.
0: To take a pee.
2: Yeah, unlock the door.
0: That's ridiculous. Is it more to poo than pee?
2: I think it's just one coin. Mm. I think it's like €1.
0: Also, they've been amazed at free water at every restaurant. It just appears. They put ice in the drinks.
2: Damn,
0: they have
2: Skippy.
0: Free refills.
2: Hell yeah. Flying the flag, man.
0: You're flying the flag. They also have.
2: I love it here.
0: They also like driving our vehicles on our big roadways.
3: I bloody love driving in America. It's such a pleasure. It's such an absolute pleasure. We've had to change our car purely because we needed to. The old car had a service. Well, we've got this Jeep Wagoneer. It's massive. It is huge. The air conditioning is amazing. The screen is amazing. I'm even getting cold air blowing up my bottom.
0: Cold air blowing up my bottom.
2: Me bum.
0: You know what else they discovered? Texas Roadhouse.
19: Yeah, I don't normally go to fancy restaurants, but like I'm in America.
0: This guy's from Australia.
19: So I'm like, let's go to Texas Roadhouse. It's unbelievable. First of all, they give you these peanuts. You can eat as many as you want. She's like, yeah, just take a bag. Then they come out and they put this bread on the table and I'm like, oh, I didn't order the bread. It's like, oh, that's free. And she goes, and if you want more bread, we'll just give you more. And this bread is, it's as nice as bread can possibly be. Like, if you're an Australian, try and picture the most unbelievable bread, like Subway bread. Got this fancy butter.
0: Butter?
19: Then they give you the Coke. Of course, it's America, so it's unlimited refill. And then it was all like ribs and steak and chips. There was an onion that had been deep fried and you dip it in the sauce. It's, you just leave there so happy.
0: You leave there so happy.
2: You're telling me this Australian guy's never heard of a fried onion?
0: I guess not.
2: Thought they were the home of the Bloomin' Onion. Did Outback Steakhouse lie?
0: I think they stole that.
2: Have we been lied to?
0: I think that's a lie. How about this Frenchman? Frenchman has found a Texas barbecue. And is over the moon.
24: As French, we need to stop saying vive la France and start saying vive l'Amérique. This place is incroyable. C'est incroyable. I just had Texas barbecue for the first time in my life. Poof. Better than any moment in my life. And I am married and have two kids. Oh, but in France, you have the crêpes, le petit pain au chocolat, le croissant. No, I give my left croissant. For a Texas brisket. Don't even get me started on Costco. Costco is bigger than my village where I live. Whatever you want at Costco, it's there. You just show up and you could buy your whole life there. We need to start a revolution just to get Costco in France. I will be the first one to say I will start a revolution. To quitter Costco. Les Italiens, Italians, I'm sorry, but ranch makes pizza. better than anything I've ever tasted.
0: Ranch makes pizza better than anything I've ever tasted. So, yes, Discovery Channel, welcome to the United States, and welcome to the World Cup, and welcome to soccer. And, you know, we're immersing ourselves in it, and it's pretty darn cool so far, because the USA is kicking some butt. Messi has got 5 goals in 2 matches and has set the all-time record. Kylian Mbappe has been amazing. The French are really good. It's a lot of fun. But the big question is, how far can the USA go? How good can this run be? And it's off to a great start. And to, you know, a familiar voice to 9:10 a.m. right here on a Tuesday, really excited to bring back to the show for the first time in too long. He is a soccer and radio broadcaster who has called 7 all-time World Cups, including calling games in Houston and out in L.A. for this World Cup. He's a former pro player himself and a great all-around guy, our friend Glenn Davis. Glenn, how are you? It's World Cup season, my friend.
4: Great to be back on in Austin. I missed doing that show there. It is World Cup season. I'm actually in Houston calling the Portugal-Uzbekistan game today, and I'm out at the stadium now. Just got here, so we're all anticipating this could potentially be Portugal getting back into the tournament in a big way after an opening draw against the Congo.
0: Yeah, with Cristiano Ronaldo and company in Portugal. Glenn, you're in Houston there, and based in Houston, I've seen some of the videos of the Dutch and others just taking over that city. You've been around these World Cups. Have you been surprised by just how this has gone so far for Houston and for the United States?
4: Not surprised. Listen, this is a global sport. People from all over the world love it. People from all over the world live here. The Dutch have come in full force. It was an amazing event down here because it's just people connecting. This will be the 4th game that I've done. Every single game here at Houston Stadium, which is formerly Energy, every single game has been just a celebration, people getting along, people sharing experiences, meeting people from other parts of the world, and the vehicle and the platform is, you know, soccer with these world-class players and incredible matches.
0: For our audience, Glenn, we want to get into Messi and what the USA is doing, but just on the bigger picture, you've been in Texas long enough now, you understand college sports and UT sports and the Aggies. Is there any comparison to, like, the passion for your country and soccer that we can draw from our collegiate fit, you know, the school you went to and whatnot? Do you see some of that?
4: I definitely do. I see the strength and power of all these big colleges and their draw, and that's because of the fact that, it's your alumni, right? It's a place where you've had wonderful shared experiences with people. So I do definitely see that. This is a little different in the fact that some of the rituals might be a little bit different, but at the end of the day, it's all about showing support, and then the players and the teams want to show support back to their fan base. So it's a good comparison for sure.
2: Yeah, Glenn, you just mentioned it with Messi. I mean, what a day yesterday. How about the star power that they gave us 3 games in a row with Norway and Holland, France and Mbappe, and then Messi? Taken back to 2018 when Argentina is eliminated by France in the round of 16. Can you imagine telling somebody in 2018 what Messi would be doing in 2026? He has 5 goals in this World Cup so far. Of course, they win it in 22. But just for those of us and for the folks who are just sort of coming to soccer here in the World Cup as it's been in the United States, can you kind of contextualize how incredible it is that the run that Messi has been on in this World Cup and over the last few years?
4: I don't think I can, but I'll give it a try. Because the man is extraterrestrial. I mean, he's just out of this world. The way he approaches a game, the way he sees things. The one thing that I like telling people is he has not lost. Like, we all have a shelf life, right? Athletes have a shelf life. You're seeing a parallel between him and Cristiano Ronaldo. Ronaldo can't move and can't explode like he once did. Right? Messi still is incredibly explosive. He's going to be 39, I think, in a day or two or something. He's still incredibly explosive with and without a ball over 3 yards. That's the most important physical asset a soccer player can have, is explosion over 3 yards and that level of quickness. And he's got that still. And then you combine that with the most ridiculous razor-sharp skill set. Did you see the second goal he scored? The first one was amazing because he started it in midfield. All the attention went to the ball. Everybody's looking at the ball, and he just glides into the top of the box. They know he's going to be there. Almeida lets it run through his legs, and then you see one of his patented just kind of curls it in from there. He's one of the most unique athletes in the history of sports, in my opinion, because the team is built around him, too. Let's not forget that. This team is built around him 100%. It doesn't happen without that. And, well, it doesn't happen winning a World Cup without that. And you have to give a lot of credit to guys like Rodrigo De Paul, Nuno Fernandes, Almada, these guys, McAllister. These guys all move in relation to him. And they all know that they have to do a lot of the extra work that, you know, basically sacrificing a player when you don't have the ball. But he's your match winner. He's going to win you games, and he does it repeatedly.
0: It's well said. I mean, because he doesn't even, I mean, they don't ask him to play defense. They play kind of 10 on 11 defense, or and then because he's got to be fresh when it's time to, as you said, explode for the goal. And he's now scored more goals than any player in World Cup history. It's been a thrilling first couple of weeks of the World Cup. For sure. And Messi, a huge part of that on back-to-back Mondays, I believe it's been. What about the USA? We had a lot of questions, a lot of drama leading into it. And, man, have they, squelched any drama? They have played phenomenal. What's been your assessment of Mauricio Pochettino? Because you were coming on the show every week when they hired Mauricio. And was that a good decision?
4: Yeah.
0: Seems like a great one. Seems like a great one so far.
4: I was always 100% behind Mauricio Pochettino because I know he's bringing Argentine passion. I know he's bringing 100%. This is about competition. That's number one. We didn't need any more kumbaya, and I think we got that with him. You got a fresh lens looking at all the players without a preconceived notion. I was disappointed that so many ex-players and people were, during this process when he's figuring things out, are getting nuts and crazy, and he shouldn't be the coach. He's here to take money. Even Bruce Arena came out and said, we have to have an American coach. He has brought this thing together perfectly to the moment. Now, there's still a lot of work to go. But that first game that the U.S. played was an iconic moment in U.S. soccer history because we have never played a World Cup game with that intent to attack 100%. Now, whether we can do that against top 10 teams in the world, that's going to be a lot different. It's going to be more selective. But I will tell you, that was an incredible performance to see these players all together during the national anthem, to see them applaud Paraguay's anthem. It makes you prideful. And then the performance is what ultimately makes you prideful. So, look, core group of the players have been in a World Cup. Core group of the players play in Europe. We must hold the bar high. It should be quarterfinals. I hope they go beyond. If there was a way they could get to the semis, we could set the bar higher here in the United States. And there'll be a lot of people that have never achieved that. And we'll just have to sit back and see what this group of guys has done and the coach. But I think Pochettino has been absolutely exceptional. And if you look back at the way he got us here, you'll see a lot of the things he did, which, you know, even the Belgium game when everybody went nuts because of the second half, the U.S. played some good soccer in the first half until they made all the changes. So we tend to jump in right away and, you know, I don't know if it's for hits and attention, whatever, but that's just the way of the world now. But I love the job he's doing. I love what the U.S. guys are doing.
0: He's Glenn Davis, soccer broadcaster and former player. He'll be calling the game down in Houston today with Portugal and Cristiano Ronaldo, also out in L.A., which is pretty awesome to have Glenn this morning. Glenn, how do you, you just talked about USA. How do you approach the Turkey game? I mean, we're talking about it as like novices and resting Pulisic again, and anybody with a yellow card probably doesn't play to risk another. How do you approach this game Thursday for them?
4: Yeah, you're probably saying the same things that we're all thinking. You got four guys on yellow cards. The worry there is it's Chris Richards, Tyler Adams, Fowler, and Balogun. It's up the spine of your team. You know, there's that delicate balance of not wanting to lose momentum, but I think everything is going to be done very selectively. My guess is he's not going to play those guys, but I could very well be wrong. But it's a hard thing to do to play a game knowing you're on a yellow card. That kind of sits in the back of your mind that you could, if you get one, And it might temper the way you play. So I don't know if he just takes that off the plate for these guys, let them rest mentally and be ready for the knockout stages. I think if Pulisic plays or doesn't play, that's an indication maybe the degree of the injury he has.
0: For our audience, Glenn, I mean, we knew Christian Pulisic and his name and what he is, but Flo Balogun has become a household name, and we know the story, I think, now that his mom couldn't get on a flight, so he was born in New York City, not in London, and, had a choice, and he chose the USA, but he's becoming a star, and he might be the difference in this front, you know, someone who can attack outside of the creativity of Pulisic. Is that guy becoming a star in the United States?
4: Well, that was the kind of emergence we needed. We needed a striker to emerge. He's emerged. He runs the channels well. He's a vertical threat. I love what he's saying about wanting to play for the United States and the spirit of the country and competition. Absolutely love that. I think the U.S. and he has also benefited from a really good move Mauricio Pochettino made, and that was pushing Sergiño Dest higher on the right side of the field to complement Pulisic. Certainly that worked incredible in the first game. And that's good for a center forward. You got to have people out wide who can do it and draw attention and pull center backs off you. If you're the guy who's looking for space in the middle of the field and in and around the penalty area. So we've got our striker right now. So we're happy about that. And we've also had Ricardo Pepi do some good things. So we're feeling pretty good about that position, which would have been a question mark, I think, coming into this World Cup.
0: No doubt. Glenn, I'll wrap it with this. I mean, everybody wants to know. I mean, can the USA win this thing? And if not, how far could you think they could realistically go based on the teams you've seen so far and the powerhouse like France and Messi and Argentina? What is their ceiling in your mind based on what you've seen through two matches?
4: So, look, your ceiling, I think the ceiling being set by Mauricio Pochettino is collectively we can do something incredibly special here. What that is, I don't know where that goes, but when you have a core players that play in Europe, when you have a core group of guys that have been to a World Cup, and you are a host country with all this spirit, passion, excitement, and pride behind you, that can take you a long way. So that's going to be part of the story. And you know what? It's game by game after Turkey, and anything can happen in these single elimination consequence knockout type kind of games. And that may be the good thing about this World Cup and expansion is the fact that you're going to get 16 games that are single elimination and very consequential. It's going to lead to incredible drama. And let's hope it's, in my opinion, the U.S. going forward. And go Austin FC.
0: Yeah, that's right. He is Glenn Davis. He is on the call today down in Houston at Houston Stadium for Portugal and Uzbekistan. And what do you expect out of that match today and the first game of the day of the four? And then what other games are you calling moving forward, Glenn?
4: So I think the big question around this today is Portugal going to decide to enter the World Cup here in 2026? Because after scoring a goal against the Congo, they were not dangerous. They looked very casual. They weren't penetrating. They didn't get any wide game. They got to get a wide game going today to support Cristiano Ronaldo and to see if that can come good. But Ronaldo will definitely start. You know, you're not going to be the coach who doesn't start Cristiano Ronaldo. And the other thing is there's some talk of Roberto Martinez, the coach of Portugal, going to Ronaldo's club in Saudi Arabia called Al-Nassr. So, they got to decide to join the party today. Ronaldo's sitting around watching people banging in goals left and right. He can do no wrong in the eyes of his fans. So it's a very polarizing situation, but I'm super excited to see it unfold today.
0: Agreed, 100%. Hey, Glenn, thanks. Great to hear you. Let's chat again as you're able, okay?
4: Okay, Aaron, thank you. Thanks for having me on, guys. Hey, hello to everybody in Austin.
0: There it is, one of the great voices of soccer right there. Laying it out, messy, explosive in a 3-yard area, which is, I heard Jeff Ward, who's a high-level soccer player in his day and a fan of himself, comparing, because I thought it was a great parallel that Jeff, for our audience and his audience, did. Talk about it's Barry Sanders. Like, Barry Sanders wasn't the biggest guy, but in that area, within 3 yards, the explosiveness, the elusiveness, the ability to make people miss. Bijan Robinson has some of this, where in that short space, where guys are coming to get you, you can't get him. You can not only can you not tackle him, you can't even touch him.
6: Right. I mean,
0: that is where, and as Jeff pointed out, and I just heard Glenn say it, Lionel Messi does it with the ball. and the ball doesn't go anywhere. It's like attached to his foot, and they can't. That's why he gets the goals, because you think, well, that doesn't look hard. And that's why I'd always say, when the elite of the elite, they make very difficult things look easy. Shohei Ohtani makes playing baseball look easy. You know, the greats.
2: Yeah, you just can't touch them, man.
0: Yeah, but that's very, very, I mean, great golfers. I mean, Wyndham Clark made a very hard game look easy at times over the weekend. And Lionel Messi is the greatest that's ever lived. Greatest that's ever lived. So he makes something, it's hard to score goals. It's really hard. And he does it over and over again because he puts himself, as the way he said it. I mean, it's the combination of the short area quickness and explosion that he still has at 38, almost 39, Jack. But he sees it differently. He sees the field differently, the pitch, and his team knows him so well, they almost can read what he's seeing. So the ball, he's just, you would think, well, you can't leave him wide open at the top of the square there. But that was his wisdom. I mean, it's artful to watch. I know it gets, you know, people will claim it's boring and slow. I love watching Messi, but I thought Glenn said that well too, that his other teammates buy in and they do all the dirty work on defense so that he can be fresh when it's time to score a goal. That's pretty amazing. And Jack, you told us the story that I had not heard, that he reiterated that Flo Balogun, the U.S. goal scorer, the striker that we've been longing for, I'll reiterate the story and you can add to it. His mom came to New York from London.
2: On vacation.
0: 7.5 months pregnant.
2: Yeah.
0: And she was going to fly back 20-some years ago, and they wouldn't let her on the flight.
2: Right.
0: They said she's too big. Her belly is too big. She can't even fit into the seatbelt. So they wouldn't let her fly. So she stayed in New York and had that baby in New York City. So born in this country, but then raised in London, raised in the U.K.
2: And British accent.
0: Actually trained with the Britons. He also is of, his parents are of African, one of the African countries' descent. Flo Balogun, so he had his choice. He could have played for his parents' homeland on a World Cup level, international level. He could have played for England, or he could have chosen to play where he was born, which he chose the U.S. So he chose us. So we like him. That's a cool story.
2: Yeah, man.
0: And if he had not, you know, they had let her get on that plane, he could have never had the choice of playing for the United States.
2: He chose us. What this nation was founded on, right? He chose America.
0: Yeah.
2: Could have stayed in England.
0: And now
2: chose America.
0: And we knew Christian Pulisic has grown up and been born here, and now he's playing in Europe, but he...
2: Polish descent.
0: That's awesome. That is cool. And Thursday, USA, Turkey. Turkey, eh?
2: Not Serb, or not Polish, but whatever it is. But yeah.
0: I don't know.
2: Balkan descent.
0: I won't claim to know. There you go. There's Glenn Davis. Now you know more about soccer than you did before. I promise you that. Mauricio Pochettino. I didn't realize this about Mauricio. He is a bit of he's fitting in and out there in LA when they're out there. He's a bit of a movie star looking guy, right? He buys into the movie star looks and the Argentine heritage, but,
2: got like cool jackets.
0: Oh, yeah.
2: Cool hair.
0: Oh, he fits LA, man. He is LA. Got a little George Clooney vibe going to him out there. All right, we'll come back. We'll go horns at half past. Texas, the bottom of every hour here on Game Time. All things horns coming next. And yes, bitter pill this morning. The Sooners are the college baseball national champions.
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2: Jack here for my friends at Hattie B's Hot Chicken. One of my favorite bites here in Austin. There's one in the Domain. There's one down there on South Lamar. Got great chicken, fantastic sides. Love those bacon cheddar grits they have. They have good greens, good fries, all that stuff. But one thing a lot of people don't realize is that when school lets out for the summer, many kids lose access to the meals that they count on during the school year. And that's why I'm joining with my friends Hattie B's to mention something that they are getting into this summer. They have launched their Summer Hunger Initiative benefiting the Central Texas Food Bank to help provide meals for children who may be facing food insecurity while school is out for the summer. 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And that's what Hattie B's has always been all about. Hospitality, bringing people together around great food. They've got great food, and this is an extension of that mission. 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

0: What's up, y'all? 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
7: All right, we got some breaking news in Horns at half past, so let's dive in. 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
7: Can we get a breaking news sounder? Jack Farrell, brought to you by the law office, by my dentist, and hopefully your dentist soon, Dr. Greg Eckert. 30-plus years here in Austin, Texas, as Austin's dentist and mine for more than a decade, but he'll be happy. He's a lifetime Longhorn. The Texas Longhorns, this just says, boom! Wellington, Florida, Palm Beach Central defensive lineman Tyler Alexander has committed to Texas this morning. He did so on social media. He chose the Longhorns over Colorado, Notre Dame, and the Georgia Bulldogs.
9: It's a good group.
7: 6'3", 315-pounder, coming off his official visit weekend to see Texas and Austin, and he is in the boat. Said the thing that stood out to me was the relationships all the players have with each other, he told On Texas Football. You can tell it's like a family there. It's a real good connection. It was just a great visit, talking with the coaches, meeting with the new coaches, meeting with the coaches that just got there. It was just a great overall weekend.
9: I'd like to hear that.
7: Four-star player Tyler Alexander, and we've told you there's a whole succession of this. There's also a press conference, or at least a, what do they call those, Jack? Announcement event, I guess, that's Longhorn fans will be keeping their eyes on out in Amarillo today. Amarillo, that's going to be Palo Duro High School wide receiver Kyron Brown set to announce his intentions at 1:30 today on the heels of this big defensive lineman from Florida. Then tomorrow night, DeSoto High School cornerback Dylan McGee will announce his decision. He's down to Texas and SMU as front runners. So DeSoto High, course, Texas has that pipeline into the South Dallas area right now with Steve Sarkisian. On Thursday, this is the one they're all to watch, but high four-star quarterback Neiman Lawrence will choose apparently between Texas and Michigan. And this is an interesting story because, you know, Texas, Sark wants to recruit a five-star high-end quarterback every other cycle. And then in the mid-year cycle, he usually takes who's the kid that Texas is bringing in from Spring Branch as a quarterback, Ty, for this year's class?
9: Smithson Valley kid?
7: Smithson Valley, yeah.
9: Yeah, I forget his name.
7: Yeah, Ty, yeah, he's
9: Knutson?
7: Knutson, yeah, I think is his name.
9: Knutson?
7: So, but that's how it's going to go for Sark. You're going to bring in Arch, and then when you have a five-star like Arch, you're not getting another five-star the next year.
9: Bring in Trey Owens.
7: It's going to be Trey Owens, and then it's going to be Ty Knutson and develop those guys and get them in the quarterback room. But this year, you're not going to get one for 2027 because you have Rajah Bell.
9: Diabell.
7: Sorry. I'm going to do that all the way through his career.
9: Yeah, well, that's all right. You haven't called him Archie or Peyton.
7: Rajah Bell's son, Dia. Dumbass. Sorry. I just.
9: That's a big Spurs.
7: I grew up doing this job covering Rajah Bell.
9: Yeah.
7: And he was and then he's on the Spurs for a minute, if memory serves, or the Mavericks, one of those teams. Yeah, either way. So I'm having a hard time.
9: He was a villain in those Suns Spurs series.
7: Yeah, he was.
9: Day.
7: Yeah, he was. He's a great player, though. Just hard knowing, my kind of guy.
9: Yeah, lunch gritty.
7: Pail. Yeah. Those guys that help like Messi with Argentina, those kind of guys. But yeah, his son Dia is a high-end prospect, so he's five-star. Number one quarterback, won the Elite 11 deal last year, so you're not getting

0: another quarterback. So it's nothing against Ty Knutson at Smithson Valley, the Rangers, but he's could be a real good player. It's like Trey Owens was, but Trey Owens now has transferred. But so the next big cycle is 2028, which is what this kid from Florida is that we just told you about. His name is Neiman Lawrence. And this is interesting. He's following Dia Bell to American Heritage High School in Miami, or outside Miami, Florida. He had transferred in. He's going to be the quarterback at American Heritage this year as a junior and then next year as a senior. He will make his decision on Thursday. So keep an eye on that. That could be the next guy. It's Arch right now with KJ Lacy and Dia Bell next up. And then Neiman Lawrence, dual threat player. Michigan is also the main, according to On Texas Football, the
1: Neiman
0: main comp.
1: Marcus.
0: Neiman Marcus. I wonder if that's what his name is named after.
1: I don't know.
0: Neiman. That's a name I've never heard before.
1: Family name, maybe.
0: Or he liked Neiman Marcus in high-end clothing.
1: Haberdasheries?
0: On Friday, there's a junior safety, well, not a junior, a safety named Junior to Opo from Alabaster, Alabama. Texas apparently is the leader. He said so, according to his official visit, but he's also had official visits to Auburn and Alabama in his home state. And then on Saturday, a kid from Garland, Lakeview Centennial High School, four-star corner Montre Jackson will declare. So that's all happening this week. Official visit weekends are done, and now it's about commitments. And the Longhorns got one this morning. So there you go. And they'll come all week, essentially, is the deal. Okay, this is, you know, our friend Jake McKeever was with us from Omaha covering the College World Series while Texas was still there. He tweeted this morning because Oklahoma won the national championship last night. I don't know if you guys saw that. They 13-2, they pounded North Carolina. Did you watch a second of it, Jack?
1: A little bit, yeah.
0: I did too. And what got out of hand? It was 9-1 at one point. I'm like, all right, that's good. Good for my friend Skip Johnson. But here it is, Jake McKeever. Texas shortstop Adrian Rodriguez was announced as the All College World Series designated hitter. Oklahoma fans booed louder at that announcement than they cheered all night long. That's from our friend Jake McKeever. So the rivalry is alive and well. Adrian Rodriguez, who had the big 5-for-5 game, hit for the cycle, was great while Texas was there. He was the all CWS DH, and the boos rained.
1: Dorks.
0: The boos rained down. Louder, he says, than any cheer they had that night. Which, you know, that's typical, right? Is that right? That's on brand, you would say. With the upside down hookums and, you know, Bevos and things that they do. Yeah, there are some who allege that they hate Texas more than they like themselves. Some would claim that.
1: There's some weight to that.
0: Now, Skip Johnson, I've done this job long enough to know that there was a time where a lot of people thought Skip Johnson was going to succeed Augie Garrido and be the coach at Texas. It turned out to be David Pierce, and that led to Jim Schlossnagel, who also, I've done this long enough to know that Augie Garrido had a high opinion of Jim Schlossnagel and thought maybe he should be the guy who succeeds him. But by the time his tenure was done at Texas, the late, great Augie Garrido, he didn't have the sway to, and there was a mess at the AD level at that point with the Steve Patterson to Mike Perrin. So sure. Either way, Skip ends up at Oklahoma. And here he is, Skip still being Skip. And here he is asked about how have you changed at all since you were here with Texas, with Augie Garrido, since you were here a couple of years ago in 2022.
2: Ryan McGee, ESPN. Coach, I asked this to Forbes. I'll ask it to you. I asked him about what does he carry with him that he remembers from 06, 07, 08, when he was here a few years ago. What do you carry with you from 2022 or when you were here with Texas? How have you evolved as you come back to Omaha?
3: I think I'm the same guy. I mean, I still dip snuff, deer hunt. You know, fish. I'm the same guy. I mean, I love teaching players, man. That's my biggest deal is the relationship with the players and the coaches. That's what I love more than anything.
0: There he is. And that is one of a kind right there. Skip Johnson, all-timer. And, you know, as a proud Longhorn Jack, you kind of have to tip your cap. He served UT well for while he was here, did a great job, got to Omaha with Augie. Came from Navarro Junior College, where he was seen as a pitching guru, and brought that to Augie when Frank Anderson left, departed. But man, hard not to root for him because he is the same guy. He really, all he cares about is developing pitchers, developing players, relationships with ball players, and then fishing, hunting, and dipping snuff. That really is the list.
1: Yeah.
0: That's the list. Simple guy.
1: Yeah,
0: some people confuse things in life too much. Skip does not.
1: I said it's a silver lining. For Skip Johnson, I don't know how many carats that silver is, or if silver is even measured in carats. But silver lining, good dude, won a championship in a very, very ugly uniform.
0: Yeah, very ugly. Can I just say that you know, in Texas lore, right, maybe the Manning's name goes down, Vince Young's name goes down. In Texas, there's the Street last name.
1: Yep.
0: Street, James Street, Houston Street. In Oklahoma, there is now the Willits family, the Willits. You know, in Oklahoma football, there's the Gundys, right? There was Mike Gundy and Cale Gundy and all that. And
1: right on.
0: Derek, you know, Barry Switzer was there last night. Bob Stoops had been there. But the Willits name is all time now because, let me just tell you, Reggie Willits is Skip Johnson's associate head coach. Reggie is from Fort Cobb. He's from Chickasaw, Oklahoma, and then Fort Cobb, Oklahoma. But he played at OU and then got drafted seventh round into the Major League Baseball ranks, played for the Angels and speed, defense, hustle, and he came back and he's coaching alongside Skip Johnson, a part of this championship. But you remember, now how about this? His wife, Amber Willits, Jack, at Oklahoma, she also has roots in Fort Cobb. When she's not being a mom to the Willits boys and a husband to Reggie, she runs the 77 Ranch alongside the 77 Ranch. This is what Amber Willits does. Something out of a Taylor Sheridan show here. Then there's a kid named Eli Willits. Remember him? He was the first overall pick in the 2025 MLB draft by the Washington Nationals. Remember that? First pick in last year's draft, Eli Willits. Well, there's a kid named Jackson Willits who plays shortstop for Oklahoma, who is the best player in the whole tournament. He was unbelievable. He was College World Series MVP, hit, what, he had four or five hits last night. Hit all time. And here is Skip Johnson talking about what the Willits family now means to Oklahoma baseball.
4: Only mean to you and to Oklahoma baseball?
3: Well, they're part of my family. I mean, when we took this thing over, I got the opportunity to be the head coach at the University of Oklahoma from the administration. They're here. I wanted to be different. I wanted to be a family. We got to hire Reggie, and I said, hey, Reggie, I want your kids to be around. I want their kids to be around. That's what it's about. I want those people around. They care a lot about each other because that's what's important to me. And the Willits family is very important to me. There's no doubt. Every coach that we had did an unbelievable job all year long. I mean, they said, hey, I couldn't believe, one guy asked me, I couldn't believe those guys are getting hit. That's what you call detail and prepare from the coaches and preparing those guys and making sure they hold them accountable for the details of the game and getting comfortable. Our mental coach was incredible throughout this deal and making them stay in their routines, take a breath. I mean, it was incredible.
0: All right. So props to Skip Johnson, and I'll say it one last time because – most of you don't like the Aggies as much or more as you hate Oklahoma.
1: Yes.
0: The Aggies made a really big mistake when they didn't hire him to be their baseball coach. I will just say that again.
1: Yeah, probably.
0: Made a really, really, said it at the time, 2 years ago, I'll say it again.
1: It's 9:44 and?
0: OU still sucks, but they are national champs.
1: I guess, technically.
0: And the SEC has now won a national championship, a team from the conference for the last 7 years. Championships.
1: Stupid ACC. Can't do anything right.
0: Well, and I'll give this, and people are like, E, stop talking about Oklahoma. Well, they did win the Natty. I think it's one of the great Cinderella runs or out of nowhere runs I've seen since doing this job for 30 years. I can look at Ole Miss in 2022 when they, on Mike Bianchi's team, they were one of the last teams in and made a run to a championship. But this team, you know, because there's debates here, Jack, about, and we'll have it again next hour, the 12-team college football playoff versus 24. I'm an advocate for 24. I think we're changing, and things are changing in college athletics where there are more teams that can win the national championship on a year-by-year basis. Hell, Indiana went from nobody to champion in 2 years with the right coaching hire, but the ability for that coach to build the roster with the freedoms they have now. And they're having the same debate, Jack, in the World Cup because, you know, they've expanded this thing to 48 teams.
1: Yeah.
0: And, you know, people that are purists don't like it. But look, I'm looking at countries like the Congo that have a team at the World Cup, and they're not going to win any games here. Cape Verde and these teams, that's pretty cool. Those countries are on fire right now because their team, their country is in the World Cup. Like, they could have never imagined this. And I think that's good. Inclusion is a good thing, in my opinion. But, and I think you could do the same thing for college football where a team just makes the playoff. That is huge. For Tulane last year, just getting in was a big deal. Arizona State a couple years ago. But for college baseball, it's kind of always been this way where you can go from, because baseball is weird. It's a weird game. You got to get healthy, got to be healthy at the right time. Guys get hot, guys get confident. Young freshmen grow up who they were freshmen when the conference season began and they got beat up a little bit, but you stuck with it. And all of a sudden, by the time you get to the tournament, they're all grown up and they're ready to compete at that level. That's what Oklahoma just did. And let me just say, they made the tournament as at under 500 in conference play. 14-16. They were a mediocre team for a good stretch of April into May. I mean, not even average, but below average. But you know what they just did, Jack, to win the national championship, which they're going to get credit for, back, Jack. They're going to raise a banner the whole bit, just like Texas softball just raised another banner. You're shaking your head at me like they're not going to do that.
1: Oh, what, just because they won all their games and won a championship, they get to be champions now?
0: Yeah.
1: It's ridiculous.
0: Ridiculous. Well, here's what they did. They beat the SEC's, okay, so they beat the ACC's champion and tournament champion on their field twice in Atlanta. They then went to Lawrence, Kansas and beat the Big 12's regular season and tournament champion on their field twice. Like, West Virginia was in Omaha, but Kansas won the Big 12. That was the best team in that conference all year long. Georgia Tech was the best team in the ACC all year long. Then they got to Omaha and buzzsawed the best team in the SEC all year long, the Georgia Bulldogs, twice. And then for good measure, they beat the ACC's second best team, who also was a top eight national seed, North Carolina. So to say they didn't run into any Troys here.
1: Right.
0: They didn't run into anybody that was a chump. They beat everybody that they had to beat. And so they went through all the top seeds to win this thing.
1: They individually eliminated the number 2 seed nationally, the number 3 national seed, the number 4 national seed, and the number 7 national seed on this run.
0: That's pretty awesome. And that's, I know it's Oklahoma, so you hold your nose, and Aggie should have hired him, whatever. Either way, props to Skip Johnson. He's a one of a kind. We need more Skip Johnsons in college athletics. He's kind of the Mike Leach of baseball. He is what he is. He's unique. He's different than most, but it works. And Reggie Willits is a big part of that, too, by the way, and his son, Jackson. All right, we're back. We'll pick it up with the couple of quick facts and the re-rack. Let's get it next. Plus, our favorite sound of the morning.
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18: Jeff Ward. 19 quarterbacks taken first overall in this century. Only one won a Super Bowl with his original team. And that was only, just to give you a big hint, only after a draft day detour. To me, the reality is this is not necessarily about the player himself. You know, this is the, what I call now is the Sam Darnold effect. Now we're starting to learn to appreciate. There's talented players taken at the top. There's talented players, quarterbacks, taken in the first round. But they keep ending up with these same trash franchises that keep turning them into bad players. Only if these quarterbacks are lucky enough, Baker Mayfield, Sam Darnold, perfect examples, could be Kyler Murray. He's the next case study. But when you're drafted by the trashy franchises that suck at everything they do, it ruins good quarterbacks. Once they get out, they get somewhere else, they've got life.
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0: Game time text line, lighting up all morning long. This is OUB. Three conference champs, that's impressive, have to say. Well, that's true. It's okay. They're your enemies. You tip your cap to your enemies every now and again. Somebody said, I wonder what happened to OU after they got swept here in Austin. What changed? Well, let's remember, those three sweeps, every one of those games was very close.
1: First one was a run rule. We run ruled the national champions.
0: Yeah, I remember that. But then the next two were anybody's ballgame.
1: Went to extras.
0: And actually, Texas was very fortunate to win both of them. Mm-hmm. And that's why I say baseball is different. I mean, the margins are very slim from being a winning team to a losing team. And Oklahoma got red hot with some of their hitters and some of their young pitchers grew up. And the margins are slim. And the difference between wins and losses, I mean, gosh, it's a pitch here. It's a play there. It's a play you did make versus you didn't. And it wasn't like Oklahoma outside of that first game, Jack, on a Thursday, that Oklahoma came in here and got trucked. They got trucked in game one and ran into Dylan Volantis, but then were equal to Texas, every bit as good as Texas the rest of the way. And they finally flipped the switch and beat three conference champions. So congratulations to the Sooners. Also, thank you to Glenn Davis today. That was outstanding. He's calling the Portugal game, which will come on in about an hour and a half, which is pretty cool. Portugal, Cristiano Ronaldo.
1: It's been a tough one for the, when I was a kid, it was like Ronaldo and Messi were the two guys going head to head. And then
0: golden toe and golden quads.
1: Yeah. Turned into a bit of a Manning and Brady conversation where it's like, it's not really a conversation anymore.
0: Yeah.
1: Both great, but one dude's better.
0: I think it's fair to say Cristiano Ronaldo's a better all around player than Lionel Messi as far as both ends, different variety. I mean, kind of LeBron that way. As far as a soccer player, Lionel Messi's the greatest goal scorer and player ever in that room, and scoring goals in soccer, that's the game. And so if you're that, you're the best, in my opinion. All right, so here we go. Factual. I don't know that we needed a study for this, Jack, but bad news is bad for your brain.
1: I believe that.
0: I don't think we needed a study on that. It's one of the reasons we try to keep it positive where we can here on the show, point out the good things.
1: Get off that damn phone.
0: Get off my lawn. But because I think I'm trying to figure out why you're the grumpiest 26-year-old I know.
1: I just get hot.
0: Because, here it is. A new study notes that the human brain was never designed to handle this much bad news.
1: I think that's true.
0: And I don't know, that's why I say I don't know if we need to study for this, but, our brain, over as we've evolved, as a species, our body has been created to pay close attention to danger. Because you're looking out for dangers. But they're usually within your, over the course of time, they're in your general vicinity. Like this animal's about to eat me, or I'm hungry and I need to go find something to eat. That's a danger. I got to whatever's going on. But now, because of doom scrolling, which you guys all grew up doing,
1: right?
0: We get on and you see the danger that is presented all over the world. There's a mass shooting in Montreal yesterday, tragically. We used to not see all
1: that. Should not know about that.
0: We used to not know all that. Now, not only do we know it in real time.
1: See, I have a similar theory about this with beautiful women.
0: Ooh.
1: We all see way too many beautiful women in our day-to-day lives every day. Back in the day, you lived in a village, and your village maybe had one beautiful woman. And then when she would inevitably die of the plague, that was it. You were out for the rest of your life. Now we get on our phones, and we see more beautiful women than our grandparents and ancestors did in their entire lives. Yeah. That can't be good for us.
0: Can't be good.
1: It can't be good for us.
0: Can't be good.
1: The bad news and the beautiful women, that's a big pendulum. Your brain's just going back and forth.
0: Like, what in the world? Yeah, that's right.
1: We're also messed up.
0: Yeah, it's kind of like, as I said earlier, Tyler Hero going from Miami to Milwaukee. It's like, damn, I got to go back to Milwaukee. That's where I grew up. Now I'm in South Beach.
1: How do you feel about Jaime Jaquez, too?
0: Yeah.
1: He was probably thriving down there.
0: Yes, and from I'm sure UCLA Tyler Hero's not the most handsome fella, but I'm sure he was doing fine on South Beach.
1: Looks like Timothée Chalamet.
0: Well, and now he goes back to Milwaukee where the pool is a lot thinner.
1: That's home. He's number one.
0: A lot of flannel shirts and beef.
1: It's him and Justin Jefferson, J.J. McCarthy.
0: Because people, I kept reading and hearing that Tyler Hero's going back home. He's like, damn, I'm from there. I know what that's like. And I've been living in South Beach for a while. I was in Milwaukee, then I was in Lexington, and now I've been in South Beach for 4 or 5 years. Pretty good. It's like you, Jack, going back in time, going back to Milwaukee. Laverne and Shirley from Milwaukee.
1: Where that was? Yes. Happy days.
0: Yes, that's exactly right. All right, one more time. Here it is, the history, favorite sound of the morning.
20: Blow down an Argentina attack. Here's Almada on the move for the world champions. Now Medina. Pull back here. Let's hear it. Messi! History in Dallas! 40 years to the day since Diego Maradona scored the hand of God. Lionel Messi scores the goal to make him the World Cup's all-time leading scorer.
0: Well done. Dallas, the most iconic moment in that stadium ever to this point, happened yesterday in football.
1: Jerry,
0: that's
1: you're
0: a fact.
1: On the clock.
0: You're on the clock, Jerry. Well, somebody, who won the Super Bowl in there? Was that Green Bay that won the Super Bowl, the Ice Bowl?
1: I guess they have had Super Bowls.
0: That was bigger than that. Sorry, Aaron Rodgers. All right, we're back. It's game time. Hour 10 coming. Your 10 o'clock hour.
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0: Yeah, talking about the human brain, some of us are, do-it-yourselfers, some of us aren't, and that's great. But that's why I love telling you about Callahan's General Store for you do-it-yourselfers over there that want to, keep your yard and gardens looking amazing and keeping your pets all taken care of. Maybe have some live animals at your house. If you got some property there, doing the projects, all of it, out at the deer lease and in the property you have, you gotta do it yourself. And that's where Callahan's is so great. They have been since 1978, and it's do-it-yourselfers like you that keep them thriving. Because that's where you go to get all the general stuff you need to do it yourself, whether it's a hardware or a project that you have inside or outside your home, whether it's yards and gardens, pets and furry friends and animals, all of it right there. Plus, they have all the gear you need, the Western wear and the clothes you need to wear to do it all. It's all right there. And they've been there at the same location between downtown and the airport, right off Montopolis there at 183. They've been there since it was called the Bastrop Highway back in the day. And there was an Air Force base out in their neighborhood. It's right there. Callahan's General Store since 1978, still locally owned and family operated and still going strong every single day outside of Sunday because they closed down for church and all those kind of family things. But open 6 days a week. It's Callahan's General Store. It's always a good day to make it a Callahan's day.
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3: 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He is 75th in quarterback rating, which is about right. He's been the second best quarterback on the field against Ohio State, UTEP, Florida, and now Kentucky.
0: He played better than Mateer in the OU game. I'll give him that.
3: But correct. It's the elephant in the room. 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
3: Arch Manning will be the second best quarterback on the field in every remaining game Texas has.
0: I agree with that.
3: 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Yeah, sure. He is 75th in quarterback rating, which is about right. He's been the second best quarterback on the field against Ohio State, UTEP, Florida, and now Kentucky.
0: He played better than Mateer in the OU game. I'll give him that.
3: But correct. It's the elephant in the room. 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
5: That's right. I can handle it. Good morning, Austin. Here's your quick sports hit for a Tuesday. College World Series in Omaha wrapped up last night. Skip Johnson and his Oklahoma Sooners claimed the 2026 National Championship. They did it with no doubt. They crushed North Carolina last night in the decisive game, 13-2. Win caps one of the all-time out-of-nowhere championship runs in all of college sports. From the 11th in the regular season in the SEC standings, a first-round exit in the SEC tournament, to national champions. Up 5 weeks later, the program's first since 1994. On the Major League Baseball side, Astros lose to Toronto last night 4-2. Rangers hung on for a 4-3 win over the Miami Marlins. With the World Cup, another incredible day for the GOAT. Lionel Messi scored goals 17 and 18 all-time at the World Cup. In Argentina's 2-0 victory over Austria, almost had a third late in the match. In doing so, he surpasses Miroslav Klose as the all-time leading scorer in men's World Cup history. Pure greatness just a couple of days ahead of his 39th birthday. We'll hear the highlights coming up. And as we said, in the NBA, the league's 2026 NBA draft is tonight in Brooklyn, round one. Set for 7 o'clock tonight, the Washington Wizards are on the clock. On the eve of that draft, there has been a flurry of moves. Julius Randle sent from the Timberwolves to the Brooklyn Nets. And the big one, Giannis Antetokounmpo's 13-year reign with the Milwaukee Bucks is over. The Bucks have agreed to trade the Greek Freak and Bobby Portis to the Miami Heat as part of a six-player swap. Picks involved, three first-rounders as well. We'll talk about it coming up. We also want to hear from you on all of this. 512-834-1027. That's 512-834-1027. As we say, Jack, coming off a furious Monday, chalked full of just major sports stories, historic achievements like Messi, which we'll hear. But the bombshell, the absolute bombshell, began during our show yesterday. Here it was. This happened about 9:30, actually 9:15. We were in the middle of a U.S. Open Wyndham Cup or Wyndham Clark Scotty Scheffler conversation, and you interrupted me and said, or you waved at me and said, "Hey, we got to get to this." And here it was.
9: As Dusty May is leaving Michigan after winning a national championship, a dominant season in Ann Arbor, an amazing two-year run, he is leaving the Wolverines for the Dallas Mavericks. Wow. To take over the Cooper flag-led Mavs. Dusty May, it's a meteoric rise. That's my first reaction. Because 3 years ago, he was in the Final Four as the head coach of Florida Atlantic University. Took a program with no history, no success of that kind, and put them on the national map and then some. And 3 years later, comes off of taking Michigan and winning a national championship, the Big Ten's first in 26 years, makes it look easy in the process, and now is leaving for the NBA. Now, the allure of coaching Cooper Flagg, and we'll see if Kyrie Irving is involved in these plans, the allure of all that with Flagg, who is poised to be one of the NBA's best players for a long time, that is obviously appetizing. The timing of this news, though, is stunning for it to come on the eve of the NBA draft, on the eve of when Yaxel Lindeborg, Adai Mara, and Maurice Johnson Jr. could all go in the lottery
6: would be the first trio of non-freshmen from the same program to achieve that since Horford, Brewer, and Noah did it for Florida in 2007. And in the process of Elliott Cadeau and a star-studded freshman.
0: All right, so there we go. There's John Fants of NBC Sports setting the table on that, and he's laying it out. There's where we are. The draft is tonight. Michigan just won the national championship, and we'll get into what it means. But bombshell, to say the least. Can I just say this? Has there been two more soap opera drama-filled organizations over the past 5 years, Jack, than the Dallas Mavericks and the Michigan Athletic Department? Like, literally. Now they're coming together at some level.
1: It converges.
0: I mean, my goodness, the Dallas Mavericks have gone from Mark Cuban selling the majority sale of the team to the casino magnates from Vegas, and then a trip to the NBA Finals, but then the stunning trade of their young megastar Luka Doncic to the Lakers 7 months later, and everyone involved in that trade is now gone, including head coach Jason Kidd, and they're totally rebooting, and now enter Dusty May. As you just heard John Fanta of NBC Sports say, the absolute rising star of basketball coaches, a comet out of Florida Atlantic. And he leaves Ward Manuel in Michigan high and dry back in Ann Arbor where, gosh, if the Mavericks have had their drama, it's been scandal on top of scandal in Ann Arbor. It goes back to the football national championship with Jim Harbaugh 3 seasons ago that was preceded by recruiting scandals and Connor Stallion sign stealing and Big Ten investigations, NCAA investigations. And of course, Harbaugh, they finish it off with the Natty only to see him jump to the NFL right after it and leave them with the gift is of Sharon Moore and that horrible mess that they're still trying to clean up. There was Jawan Howard. There was...
1: Our basketball coach was punching other coaches in the face.
0: Yeah. And then here comes this savior, Dusty May. But a couple years after that, he's bouncing. And can I play you something? If you're a Michigan fan, you're not going to like to hear. This was the now soon-to-be Dallas Mavericks head coach, Dusty May, on this radio station about 2.5 months ago talking to Rich Eisen.
10: Michigan fans said they have nothing to worry about. Eli's a sophomore in college right now, and I can't see any scenario where I would take my son away from graduating from the University of Michigan and sharing this experience. We moved around a lot when we were young, Rich, and to find a place we've settled in and that feels like home, and we're very honored to be a part of this place. And if there's ever a time when we don't feel like we can get it done here, that's when it's time to go. Otherwise, I think we can be consistent national championship contenders, and I love it at Michigan, and very, very proud to represent all of you.
0: All right, there you go. Not going anywhere. Well, see ya. Cooper Flagg, too big a draw, and we're going to hear from Dusty May further bottom of the hour and Horns at Half Past. We'll get the Longhorn noon, but also dive into the, is it good to be a college basketball coach right now? Would you rather be coaching in the pros or in college? That debate has raged since this news came down yesterday morning. And Dusty May himself talking about the challenges of current college athletics without any guardrails and the uncertainty and rebuilding your roster and then re-recruiting your roster every offseason. Obviously, the stability of the NBA was alluring. And there's reports of $10 to $12 million in a contract for Dusty May. He is very close friends with the Oklahoma City head coach, Mark Dagnalt. He has NBA ties, and Cooper Flagg is an allure. So we'll talk about that coming up. Plus, they have the 9th pick in tonight's draft. If they don't trade up, do you think, Jack, that one of those Michigan players that John Fanta mentioned could be drafted at 9 that he knows very well? Ade Mara, the big man. Obviously, Yoxel Lendenborg was the Big Ten's player of the year. So we'll see. Do the Mavericks take a Michigan man now that they have a Michigan head coach?
1: Yeah, I also saw a report Dallas was looking to move off Gafford, which I think
0: the big man
1: sense. He could get. Yeah, Daniel Gafford, you could get plenty for him. He's a good center.
0: What about Kyrie Irving?
1: Kyrie Irving would probably could be on the move. I didn't see anything about that.
0: By the way, when Brad Stevens left Butler,
1: yeah,
0: to go to Boston, one of the first things he had to do was get rid of Kyrie Irving.
1: Mm-hmm.
0: Move on from Kyrie Irving.
1: Well,
0: say this
1: the coach.
0: Is, I know. We got to move off of this. Does Dusty May want to have Kyrie Irving coming off injury, or do they rebuild young? We will see. That could all drop tonight.
1: Lendenborg, that seems high for him, but Ade Mara might go right in there. So I could definitely see him.
0: Well, if you start packaging players and say, hey, give us the 15th pick for Daniel Gafford or whatever, right? You could start. Well, we'll see. I think, as John Fanta said, I believe accurately, the timing of this is pretty stunning. Because if you're, there's a challenge coaching college basketball right now, but, you know, they just reloaded up and, you know, Elliott Cadeau, the point guard, is back and they were going to be really good in the Big Ten. There's got to be more than just Cooper Flagg. There's got to be hey, we're going to make this move. We're going to swing this. This is coming tonight. So you could, in addition to the Greek Freak, which we're going to talk about here coming up, that blockbuster, you could see the Mavericks involved in moves tonight that helped the new coach come in and solidify his roster around Cooper Flagg. We will see. Obviously, down in San Antonio, the Spurs are a rising force. The Rockets have to do some work this offseason, but you know, the Mavs kind of left for dead. Now they have Dusty May coming in with some optimism and a total move on from the drama that was the Luka Doncic trade, because everybody involved in that, except for the owner, is now gonzo. But again, you tell me out there, folks, 512-834-1027. Have there been two organizations involved in more drama? We talk about the Cowboys all the time. There is no more dramatic soap operas going on than the Michigan Athletic Department and the Dallas Mavericks front office. Period. Period.
1: Yeah.
0: I mean, it's crazy.
1: They're up there, that's for sure.
0: Oh, I mean, they're supplying content for shows like ours and our business as much as they can. I mean, how many shows do we do on Connor Stallions and sign stealing and Jim Harbaugh?
1: The documentaries.
0: Oh, the documentaries. And now Sharon Moore. Good. Sharon, my Sharona. Good. Night nurse. All right, let's dive into the opening tip. It's a 6 o'clock hour staple. Let's dive into the OT. All right, so on the heels of that, yesterday morning, we also had this not long after it, Jack. Let's fire this up, too. This was history made.
7: Pull back here. Let's hear a Messi! History in Dallas! Lionel Messi scores the goal to make him the World Cup's all-time leading scorer. Wonderful moment. That's how you score a World Cup record-setting goal, not from the penalty spot. No. That is typical Messi. And he now has more goals than Miroslav Klose and more goals than any other player to play in a World Cup Finals tournament.
0: There you go.
7: Here. Let's hear Messi!
0: What a great call, man. The announcers in these games are tremendous. You're an aspiring play-by-play voice. You know, pretty incredible. And then he came back later in a 1-0 game, Argentina, up in Dallas. Arlington, but it's called Dallas Stadium because there are no sponsorships allowed, Jerry Jones, in the FIFA World Cup. But here we go.
7: Messi picks it up, what a touch. He's got the velvet slippers on the little fella. Here come Argentina. Oh. Brilliant ball by Messi. Julian Alvarez, good save. Here's the chance for Paredes. He tees up Messi. Is this another one? Lionel Messi, there's the block. And Messi again. Lionel Messi in the double. Argentina get the win. And the little magic man gets
0: Little Magic Men. Did you hear this one at the beginning, Jack? The magic slippers?
1: Quit harping on it, dude. I know it's small.
7: He picks it up, what a touch. He's got the velvet slippers on the little fella.
0: The velvet slippers on the little fella. I love it. I don't even harp it. I say, well, he is little. He's a tiny little guy. And he's out there shaking and baking and making it happen. The greatest of all time. And he turns 39 in 2 days.
1: That first goal was so sick.
0: Oh.
1: How about his teammate letting it go through his legs, setting him right up?
0: Well, yeah, and Argentina has a chance to go back-to-back. That hadn't happened in like 60 years at the World Cup. They won it, of course, 4 years ago. And Messi is in prime form, even though he's pushing 40 years old. That was awesome. So that drops. And then, as we kind of expected, later in the day, here we go. The Greek Freak bombshell, but really not a bombshell because we knew it was coming. Here is Sham Sharania on how this all came together. Jack, your 2-year nightmare of the Milwaukee Bucks, are they going to trade Giannis, is over.
8: Get done. Guys, this was a 13-month trade saga for Giannis Antetokounmpo and the Milwaukee Bucks. Just to put it plainly, Giannis felt like his time was up with the Bucks. A calendar year ago, the Bucks at every turn did everything they could to try to keep him. They fought this right until the end with Giannis to try to win around him. They depleted their assets, their salary books as well. But Giannis informed the team numerous times that it was time for both sides to move on, that he would not sign a long-term contract extension. So now for the Bucks, several weeks ago, they opened up for business. They started negotiating with several teams, and they really started to focus in on the Miami Heat and the Boston Celtics over the last few weeks. Co-owner Jimmy Haslam came out a period of time ago and made it very clear that by the draft, the Bucks wanted to know whether Giannis was going to commit long-term or they would move him. Giannis was not willing to commit long-term, so they are now moving him. And you think about the haul that the Bucks got after negotiating with Boston and Miami in the last few weeks. You get Tyler Hero, that's a homecoming for him. Khalil Ware, a young center. Jaime Jaquez, a good two-way wing. You get Kasperis Jakasonis, who's just 20 years old, an up-and-coming guard. And then they get a significant return of draft capital. Three first-round picks unprotected, including the 13th pick in the draft on Tuesday night. You get one pick swap far out in 2030, and then a 2033 second-round pick. So the
0: All right, so that's the haul. That's Shams reporting it. And, Jack, it's, you've been asking for Giannis to act like a diva and just ask for a trade. He, you know, Shams makes it clear he's been asking for a year now, and now it has happened. He's going to Miami.
1: Yeah, this was always inevitable pretty much as soon as the this is what happens in sports. You know, you have your title window, it closes, and then you have to move on.
0: Especially at a smaller market like Milwaukee, where you're not going to draw
1: free
0: agent.
1: The Bucks dragged it out a little bit. They brought in Damian Lillard. But remember when they, last offseason, they stretched and waived Damian Lillard and his massive contract, and so they just have $20 million of dead money for a few years on Damian Lillard's contract, and he, just to not be on the team, he's back over in Portland again, recovering from that Achilles, so he'll be back this next season.
0: I had already forgotten.
1: Exactly. They signed Miles Turner to that big deal that was bad at the time and is only getting worse. And so now he's on the Miami Heat, and welcome to Milwaukee South.
0: Next to Bam Adebayo, that'll be a heck of a front line, but who else do they have?
1: Nobody.
0: They have nobody else.
1: Nobody. Their starting point guard's Davion Mitchell.
0: Yeah.
1: Like, from Baylor.
0: From Baylor. Well, but now they have two pieces, and you can start to build. And that's why I'm talking about with the Mavericks and the Dusty May move. You have Cooper Flagg. If you can add one more piece tonight, and I've talked about maybe trading up. If you have the ninth pick and you have assets like a Daniel Gafford in Dallas, or you have a, other big, Derek Lively is there, obviously Kyrie Irving, could you go up? And here's somebody, this is Avery Johnson, the former Spur, and doing analysis for CBS Sports, echoing something I said yesterday morning when this news broke. Could you pair Cooper Flagg with a young guard?
11: Yeah, if I'm the Mavericks and I'm obviously sitting up at nine, I would try to move up if possible and make a deal with, the Brooklyn Nets, for example, and see if I can get up a little higher, because I think Darius Acuff Jr., I think he could potentially be the next Jalen Brunson of
0: Oh, how about that? That's what I said yesterday, and Jalen Brunson is now a little guy and everybody's the king of New York. I love Darius Acuff. We saw him torch the SEC over and over again. We heard Sean Miller say he's the best point guard he's seen in college basketball in all his time coaching. How about Cooper Flagg as the cornerstone down low with Darius Acuff? I would love that if you're a Maverick fan.
1: Yeah,
0: I love Darius Acuff Jr. He is a stud.
1: There's a ton of guards in this draft. That's the book on this draft, is you have a couple of forwards at the top and then all the next best players are guards. So the Mavs picking at nine, you're pretty good there.
0: They're not Acuff. I think that guy's special.
1: I like Braden Berries a lot.
0: Out of Arizona?
1: I think that dude defends. He's a two guard. He's a straight up two guard, and with a point forward like Cooper Flagg, I think he fits great. And then you wouldn't have to give up a lot to move up. But they're in position where they might be able to move up, and we'll see how much it costs, right? Brooklyn's a good point.
0: To your point, if there are a lot of surplus and you're targeting a player, that won't cost as much to go up because the other team's happy to slide back a little bit and still get the guy they're targeting.
1: Yeah,
0: potentially.
1: All Brooklyn has is guards, so it does make a little bit of sense
0: to get a Lively
1: back.
0: Or a
1: they
0: or
1: just
0: Gafford.
1: Got Julius Randle in a salary dump yesterday. How about that?
0: Minnesota. All right, we'll get to that. Also, the Boston side of this. Boston was the final two with the Heat, and now do they have to trade Jaylen Brown just because they made him available again?
1: The Knicks are the big winner here.
0: Because
1: Boston just burned the bridge with their second best player. Miami's not going anywhere. The Bucks are going to stay bad for a couple of years.
0: Yeah, and the Knicks are going
1: to
0: come back.
1: The Knicks.
0: The Knicks are coming back pretty much intact from the championship.
1: Completely intact. Yeah.
0: Well, minus the big man, Mitchell Robinson, that doesn't shoot free throws. I think they probably have to let him go.
1: Okay. Yeah.
0: And Alvarado probably is going to go get a big contract somewhere else. But yes, the core back.
1: Starting five is back.
0: Yeah. And so you do think Boston has to trade Jaylen Brown after dangling him?
1: Because
0: Stevens is going to come out with the PR and say, look, he's very hard to trade because he's a max player.
1: Yeah.
0: We were only going to trade him in this circumstance. It wasn't like we were, because people are going, well, they were shopping him. Well, Brad Stevens can double back in Boston. We weren't shopping him. We thought we could acquire the Greek Freak, which, Jaylen Brown and Jason Tatum are very similar players. And if we could add a piece using Jaylen Brown that Boston, but obviously, you have to do some damage control there, but it doesn't mean you have to trade Jaylen Brown.
1: Right. I will say there was
0: Because he's hard to trade right now.
1: That's true. Any of these max, that's the problem for the
0: Spurs. You're not going to trade him any of the, because you're not trading Jaylen Brown to another contender in the East, like Cleveland or Detroit. You're not going to do that because that hurts you. And you're also not, so you want to trade him to the West.
1: Yeah.
0: But, you know,
1: New Orleans.
0: Dallas.
1: New Orleans with,
0: Dallas.
1: Doesn't fit the timeline.
0: Okay.
1: You got your best players 19 years old. But New Orleans, I mean, you have like Trey Murphy and Herb Jones. If you can make that work, New Orleans is stupid and would make a move like that.
0: All right, so we'll keep an eye on this. There we go. NBA, Lionel Messi. It was just a whirlwind day. Oh, and sorry, Longhorn fans, I hate to say it, but Skip Johnson in Oklahoma won the national championship last night. The meteoric rise from mediocre to champions. I guess only college baseball can you do that, because I know it's rare, and LSU has won two of the last three, and now the SEC has won the last seven. A team from the SEC has won the last seven college baseball national championships, with Oklahoma demolishing North Carolina last night in Omaha. But, you know, it was only a few years ago, Ole Miss, with Mike Bianchi, their head coach, was one of the final teams in, and they got on a run and got healthy and won the national championship. But, yes, typically the best teams rise, but in this year, in the unpredictability of college baseball, UCLA was the number one overall seed. They did not get there. Obviously, they didn't get out of the first weekend, the Bruins. I thought they were a fraud during the season, or at least was concerned that they might be. And then, yeah, what can you say about Oklahoma? From a mediocre team, but in a dominant conference. And this is something the SEC talks about a lot in every sport. Our league is different. We can be 14-16 through 30 games, but that doesn't really tell you how good this league is. A lot of young guys on their freshman class grew up during the year. They got better. They stuck to their process. And Oklahoma with Skip Johnson, let them run. They went and beat the number two overall national seed, the ACC champs on their field in Atlanta. They went to Kansas and beat the Big 12's champs, regular season and tournament, on their field. And then they went to Omaha and ran through Georgia, the SEC's champion and tournament champion, and then took down the ACC's runner-up, North Carolina. So you can say what you want, but Oklahoma earned their way. Wasn't like they were lined up against tomato cans, Jack. They beat the best teams in college baseball on their way to the championship. Georgia Tech, Kansas, Georgia, North Carolina. Well earned for the Oklahoma Sooners. As bitter as that pill may taste for Longhorn fans, Oklahoma, their first championship since 1994.
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0: Hey guys, Aaron Hogan, a Genesis driver on two occasions, right? 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
0: Brought to you by Dr. Greg Eckert. He's my dentist and he would love to be yours. Yes, kind of bitter sweet for Longhorn fans, and not bittersweet, just bitter. The Longhorns had to sit back and watch that. The Longhorns were in Omaha. They won one game but lost two, and they came home, and the Oklahoma Sooners rolled to a championship. Unfortunate. I would have loved to see Texas play Oklahoma up there, but they got Georgia twice. But that's where you give credit to Skip Johnson and his fearless young Sooners, because they beat Georgia twice. That's why I think that's the most impressive part of this for me. They beat all the best teams. They didn't have to face UCLA because they never got there. But can I play this for you and tell me why I like Skip Johnson, having covered him when he was Augie Grito's pitching coach for years and came in from Navarro. Remember, Skip replaced Frank Anderson. Frank Anderson was legendary, and Texas won two national championships with Frank. And Frank is still doing it, right? What, Tennessee? He's one of the great pitching minds in college baseball and in baseball in general. But Skip Johnson then came in. Augie handpicked him from Navarro, and they had great success. And Skip endeared himself to everybody in Austin, Texas. And listen to this. This is what I talk about with Skip. He's a very simple person. He's a baseball lifer. Ranger Junior College, Navarro, that's where he played. Ranger Junior College. You want stories of Ranger? Oh, my gosh. And then Navarro Junior College to Texas and now to Oklahoma. And as I've said, the Aggies should have tried to hire him a couple of years ago, but we'll let that go. But here's what I think is endearing about Skip Johnson.
28: Ryan McGee, ESPN. Coach, I asked this to Forbes. I'll ask it to you. I asked him about what does he carry with him that he remembers from 06, 07, 08, when he was here a few years ago. What do you carry with you from 2022 or when you were here with Texas? How have you evolved as you come back to Omaha?
29: I think I'm the same guy. I mean, I still dip snuff, deer hunt. You know, fish. I'm the same guy. I mean, I love teaching players, man. That's my biggest deal is the relationship with the players and the coaches. That's what I love more than anything.
0: There you go. I dip snuff, I hunt, and I fish, and I teach players. We had him on our Talking Ball podcast as a guest this year, right ahead of Texas hosting them and then sweeping Skip Johnson's team. And they were on the bus coming from Norman.
1: Yeah.
0: And they said, what are you guys watching? And they were watching Bull Durham or something. They only watch baseball movies on the bus. That's a Skip. You know, you can't watch like blockbusters. You're watching baseball movies, period. And I think they were going to watch, whatever, The Natural or something. That was all they were doing. But I like me some Skip Johnson. I know he's wearing that ugly color and that team up north of the Red River where you've never been, Jack. You've still never stepped foot 26 years into your life into the state of Oklahoma, and you're not missing much.
1: No, nothing up there for me.
0: But Skip Johnson, I'm happy for him. I really am. I think that's pretty cool. I like me some Skip. But either way, Skip Johnson, there it is, a national championship. And kind of out of nowhere at 59 years
1: Truly.
0: Old. Like out of nowhere. But they did beat the best teams.
1: Yeah. I mean, they knocked out the two, the three, and the four seed?
0: Yeah. Well, and again, I think because I'm big, whether it's football, whatever the sport in college athletics, I'm huge on the regular season accomplishment. That's why I'm not a fan of conference tournaments or conference championship games. I think it should be about what you accomplished for the 3 months of your regular season in your conference. That should carry more weight than getting hot in a conference tournament format somewhere, in my opinion. But they beat the ACC champion. They beat the SEC champion. They beat the Big 12's champion. And they beat the Big 12's runner-up for good measure in North Carolina. That tells me, yes, they got hot. Yes, it's a, but it wasn't like they got lined up and got a favorable draw. They had to beat the best teams all year to get there. They didn't have to beat Texas, but they had to beat everybody else. And I give them a heck of a lot of credit. And that's the beauty of baseball. And it's, you know, I know baseball's not football, but that's my argument.

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1: We were used to the dominant forces of college football that, you know, they just stockpile five-star players, they stockpile talent, whether it was USC in the 2000s, and then Texas knocked them off and got on their run, you know, Alabama, Clemson, LSU, whatever. You can't do that anymore. Georgia, even Kirby Smart has said, you know, our teams from 10 years ago would kick the dog, you know what, out of these teams because they're just not as deep. They're not as talented. They can't harvest. They can harvest that talent. They just can't keep it because that talent's not going to wait. They're going to go play somewhere else. And whether you like that or not, that would tell me that I don't think 12 is enough. And do I think 16 is probably the number for college football? Yeah. But there's nobody's debating 16 anymore. It's either 12 or 24. And so I think 12 is too few. And I think 12 also comes with the idea of conference championship games staying, which I am not a fan of. And there's no way Texas, and this will be the case for the Longhorns this year and Horns at Half Pass, if they run this gauntlet of the SEC and their non-conference schedule, which includes Ohio State and two other bowl teams from a year ago, if they're able to navigate this with Arch Manning and Steve Sarkisian and make it, well, they still have to play the SEC championship game before they get to the tournament. For what? If they get through this schedule and they're there, what do they have to prove in an SEC tournament situation? If they go to Rocky Top, if they beat Ole Miss and Oklahoma in October and Florida, and they go to LSU and they go to A&M in November and Arkansas.
2: Then you lose two of those games.
1: Well, I'm just saying if they were to qualify for the SEC tournament, or the SEC championship game. Like if they run that and have a loss, but they're one of the two teams, well, they still got to go play a Georgia or somebody on their way to go win a national title. I think that's penal. I think that's too much. But that's why I am for the idea, because my biggest stand on is get rid of the conference tournaments. But I understand revenue-wise, they got to replace the money that comes from the conference tournament weekend or championship weekend. So that's why it needs to go to 24, despite the fact that no one wants 24, except for the bean counters and the revenue side. But again, I know football is different than baseball, and baseball, this could have been an outlier, but I just watched a team go 14-16 and limp into the finish line. Remember, Oklahoma had lost 9 of their last 14 games before they went 1-and-done, or 9 of their last 13 in the regular season before they went 1-and-done at the SEC tournament, and then just beat all comers for a month of college baseball. All the best teams. And, you know, are we trending that direction in college football? I think so. I think the era of superpowers and powerhouses is gone, which I do think you need to expand the field and get rid of conference title games. That's my opinion, but I know I'm in the strong minority of that. But that's my stance. Now, one of the things we're going to get into next hour, Jack, is Dusty May to the Dallas Mavericks and what it means for college basketball. Because Dusty May, can I play you something and we'll get a deeper dive on this next hour? But here's Dusty May recently on the Jeff Goodman Field of 68 podcast talking about the challenges of coaching college basketball in this day and age, or coaching college athletics when there really are no guardrails.
3: Talk about the sustainability part. The actual games and profession is sustainable. It's just a low quality of life for most of the people that are involved in it, because the uncertainty and lack of just overall structure and whatnot.
1: All right. So it's a low quality of life. We have no downtime as coaches. We're either coaching our team, trying to bring the chemistry together. We're either coaching. And think about, you know, Texas in this regard last year. Sark last year needed some downtime with his family situation that he was dealing with. Not to get personal with Sark, but we know he filed for divorce at one point last spring, and then they pulled that back and made amends and had a baby. But Sark was dealing with a lot, and so he needed some time away at some level. But as he found out with his team and he's talked about, as a coach, you can't do that. You got to be all around your team all the time, because you're either coaching your team, building chemistry.

0: the overhauled roster on an annual basis, whether it's football, basketball, or baseball, you've got to be around them. Because with Texas, for example, you had 40-plus new players and 40 in, 40 out. And you've got to build that chemistry. So you're either recruiting high school players, recruiting your own roster and developing your own roster, or recruiting the portal.
1: Right.
0: Or you're coaching your team. You're doing that year-round. And Dusty May just said it. It's sustainable, but it's a low quality of life.
1: Yeah, and I think that makes sense. I was reading a story about Dusty May where he was on the phone with a recruit. The recruit said, I'm in. I'm committed. We'll go. And then Dusty May got off the phone. There was a reporter there with him. He said, we don't have that kid yet. Got to deal with the agents. And then that kid didn't end up coming because they didn't have the right price tag.
0: Because the agent ran interference and said, don't sign, even though the player, like the coach, wanted to go there. Yes.
1: They had two, three rounds of this stuff to all these kids. I mean, offer, counteroffer.
0: Well,
1: I mean, you know.
0: And this is why we are hoping here on Game Time, and I am, that the Protect College Sports Act gets through in some phase here, and there is some level of federal guardrail, which can help mitigate, because at least if they get to the spine of the Protect College Sports Act, Jack, that's through the markup session at the Commerce Committee, it's onto the floor, and I know the SEC and the Big Ten still aren't on board, but they're going to push for that. If we can just get the eligibility, the one transfer rule, just these basics, a basic cap type situation that empowers the House settlement to actually do its job, and the CSC, the College Sports Commission, just most basically those three tenets. 5 years to play five, one transfer free, and then you're sitting out, federally protected with antitrust. And then the CSC controls the third party NIL deals as the House settlement agreed to. Those three things. Which I know is what we do in government. We add pork. We add this and this and this and constituents. But if you got through those three things, it would put so much more structure into the system on a federal level and figure out the other things later. Figure out those other things down the road. Get those three in place. Don't let this bill not get passed because of the Big Ten and the SEC's objection. Strip it back to what really has to happen to keep this thing sustainable in the next 5 years while you work on those other things. But either way, that's where I'm at on all these topics. And we'll hear more. We'll talk more with Dusty May, why he's taking the Mavericks job and leaving, a job where he could have been the Michigan head coach in basketball for 30 years and have the building named after him. He's already won a championship in two. He'd already rebuilt the roster for another run in the Big Ten. Times are changing, obviously, in college athletics.
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0: All right, draft tonight, Barclays Center. Knicks just won the championship, and even with the Giannis trade, they're still the favorites next year. But Jack, we know that the Spurs have a very, very bright future. Anybody can see that. But what about their future in San Antonio? I want to put that on the table with you. I know it sounds crazy to even have the question with all this NBA stuff happening, but I think it's something that folks here in the 512 in Austin need to at least think about and put into their thought process. Because we know that it sounds crazy because the Spurs have an incredibly loyal and passionate fan base. In Bexar County there, their, you know, historical ties to the city, 50 plus years, five championships, and this incredibly bright future. But Jack, and how many of you have ever heard of something called Project Marvel? Have you ever heard of Project Marvel?
1: No.
0: Okay. You should. Because Project Marvel and the twists and turns of it lead me to our opening tip today. Project Marvel is a $1.3 billion downtown San Antonio arena and entertainment district project for the Spurs, spearheaded by the Spurs. Now, there's a separate but adjacent project that has been spearheaded by our friends Reed and Reese Ryan, the Ryan Sanders baseball team, right? Reed Ryan, the owners of the Round Rock Express. They also own the San Antonio Missions. Did you know that? And they have been working along, like, you know, in coordination but different with the Spurs on this deal. They're trying to bring the San Antonio Missions downtown into a downtown stadium while the Spurs are trying to bring on their own arena in downtown San Antonio.
1: Okay. Yes, I have heard about this.
0: Okay. Well, what the Ryan Sanders team is about, that's not Project Marvel, but it's an adjacent project.
1: Sure.
0: Within the same umbrella, under the same umbrella. And all of it is part of San Antonio's downtown revitalization plan. The Missions project overlaps thematically and logistically with the bigger Project Marvel Spurs arena. But it all comes together. River walks on one side, other side of downtown that you could walk on down the river to would be this arena baseball stadium in downtown San Antonio, which, by the way, the Reed Ryan, Reese Ryan, Nolan Ryan, Ryan Sanders deal is further along in its planning and approvals. That's going to happen. The submissions are coming downtown, which is pretty cool. They play out west of town and, you know, you want to take advantage of the vibrant nightlife and the tourism of San Antonio, put a downtown baseball stadium there all summer long, which is going to happen. But there's also Project Marvel, which the Spurs are pushing. And last November, San Antonio's voters said yes, narrowly, voted yes in approval of Project Marvel. Under the deal, the Spurs, Jack, and the franchise, including the team's majority owner, Peter Holt, have agreed to spend over $500 million on the arena. They're kicking in $500 million and another half a billion more for development in the area surrounding. So essentially the team is on the hook for $1 billion. The city and the Bexar County voters would agree, and they voted to agree to kick in the rest. We'll cover the rest with city and county taxes. The plan's target date to open with a new arena is the season opener of 2032. Okay, just so you have your chronology here, 2032. It should also be noted in this conversation in the A Block that the original deal, Project Marvel, and the concept was put together by the very popular but now term-limited mayor of the city, Ron Nuremberg. He's no longer the mayor. He was out of time. He was very popular, and we got to know him down at the Final Four a couple years ago. Great guy. Really fun to talk to. Very engaging. You can see why he was a very popular mayor of San Antonio. Last June, and this is why this becomes a conversation, in my opinion, Jack, San Antonio elected a new mayor. Her name is Gina Ortiz Jones. And she has been much more of a skeptic of the deal that she inherited upon swearing the oath of office. And for the past year, she's been pushing for more studies, more analysis, and bringing her new ideas to this plan that was pretty much rubber stamped as of November by the voters and was seemed to be on a fast track. And that leads us to a pretty significant development that's happened in recent weeks. She reportedly, through all this studies and analysis and what it's going to cost taxpayers, obviously we're in the middle of a budget crunch. There's things that needs paid for. We get it. And I'm not going to, we consider have the debate about should taxpayers be funding arenas for billionaires, but it should be noted the Holtz and the ownership group are putting up $1 billion of their own money to push this thing through. Well, she reportedly straight up sent a letter, wrote a letter to Austin's own Michael Dell. Michael Dell, if you were unaware, owns 10% of the Spurs. Wrote a letter, Mayor Ortiz Jones did, on San Antonio letterhead that asked Dell essentially to chip in for the city's part of it. And wrote, it would only be fair, given his billions in wealth. So,
1: yeah,
0: hey, Michael.
1: Ownership stick.
0: Hey, Michael, why don't you cover the taxpayers' cost?
1: Okay.
0: Well, Michael's already part of the $1 billion as an owner that they're putting in. And the mayor thinks it's a good idea to send a letter to Michael Dell and ask him to foot the rest of the bill. It would only be fair, she says. And as of this morning, not surprisingly, the letter has gone without a response, which has some in the Alamo City actually talking and asking questions. Can I play you something from not our station, but WOAI, the blowtorch in San Antonio, talking about this very topic, sending letters to billionaires to cover taxpayer. By the way, taxpayers voted in affirmative, voted for this. But she inherited the deal and is more skeptical. Here is WOAI Radio.
8: Whatsoever. Nothing.
21: Didn't send you a computer?
8: Nothing.
21: I tell you. These billionaires. What
8: it's
21: would you ask for, Chris,
8: it?
21: If you could ask Michael Dell for anything?
22: I would say, please be patient with our mayor. Because I really think, Randy, Michael Dell owns 10% of the Spurs. His good friend, Joe Gebbia, co-founder of Airbnb, owns 30%. That's 40% right there. They don't live in San Antonio. They have houses in Austin. I know Joe's also got one in San Francisco. I just think San Antonio, people think it's unthinkable. But with their 40%, if they got sick and tired of dealing with this mayor, they could go somewhere else. I know it's a long shot, but tell the Seattle Supersonics about this. Stuff like this can happen.
21: It could, but if they go to Austin, it's close enough for San Antonio fans to go up there and burn that
8: come
21: city
8: on,
21: down.
8: Come on.
22: Burn the city, yes. But, I mean, how heartbroken... And the psyche of this city would be destroyed.
0: All right, so that's the WOAI 1200. And look, I just put that on your radar. They're talking about it in San Antonio. The mayor has come in and is not on board with this plan that she inherited. That's pretty clear. There's politics going on. We're in the middle of inflation and budget issues that everybody is dealing with. And should, it's a fair question, the Ron Nuremberg arranged plan, should taxpayers should be kicking in X amount of millions and billions for this to revitalize downtown San Antonio? How does that help me kind of thing? But the person talking there on WAI Radio, Jack, is absolutely correct. 40% of the team's ownership does not live in San Antonio. Peter Holt and his family still run the show. They have over a 40% stake. Peter Holt and his family. But in recent years, they have brought in heavy hitters. And can I give you, he mentioned them, but the Michael Dell is 10%. But there's another entity that owns 30% of the team that Joe Gebbia is a part of, the Airbnb owner, or the founder of Airbnb, that is called Sixth Street Partners. Sixth Street Partners. They own another 30% straight up. Interesting name, right? Sixth Street. Now, that's a global investment firm that was founded in San Francisco, but now has major ties to Austin. Like most everything else associated with Silicon Valley, it has major ties to the 512. So you got 40% of ownership that's in the 512. Dell is viewed by many. Michael Dell is a strategic partner who provides tech advice and business acumen. But I think the voice on WOAI said that right. If they get fed up with this mayor, if this mayor continues to be a roadblock to this thing going, they're on a timeline of 2032 to get this thing going. There's a lot that goes on with that infrastructure. You're building an arena downtown. They have the site. They have the plan that's been voted yes. But it's gotten a bit tense and uncertain because of the infusion of a new mayor and decision maker to the process. Bottom line for us here in Austin, Jack, would be best bet is that the Spurs stay right where they are. They push that arena deal through, locking them in for the long term, which would be great. But Michael Dell obviously has roots here at UT and at Dell Computer and Sixth Street Partners. There's also the current ownership of the Austin Gamblers. So Michael Dell is involved in professional sports. The Austin Gamblers professional bull riding team, his partnership with Egon Durbin of Silver Lake Capital. You should know that Egon is the primary owner of the Austin Gamblers, who have their bull riding event every August at the Moody Center. He's their primary owner. Egon Durbin, Jack, has recently signed an agreement to purchase the NFL's Vegas Raiders if Mark Davis ever wanted to put them up for sale. They won't go on the block for everybody. Egon Durbin, who has ties to Austin in a big way, and Michael Dell and the Austin Gamblers, has already signed a letter of agreement that if Mark Davis ever wanted to sell the Vegas Raiders, he would be in line to buy them. So Spurs are already playing well-attended regular season games at the Moody Center. They have the G League's Spurs. And then you can ask the Austin FC and the Gamblers about access to massive tech dollars in this area and just how much money there is. The Austin FC, the soccer team, left Columbus, came here, and they're already valued as one of the 10 most valuable soccer franchises in North America and growing because of the tech dollars, the surplus of Austin, Texas. So, I don't know what's going to happen. I just know Austin has a lot more money than San Antonio does.
1: Sure does.
0: I don't think, because of the historical ties and five championships and what it means to the city and the Holt family, Peter Holt is a lifelong Spurs fan. He's the primary owner. But I do, again, I think the WAI voice said it right. If they get frustrated with this mayor, and if this mayor puts up enough stink, and that's what you should follow, because we've seen one politician get in the way of deals before, and she might be right. I haven't looked at the particulars of the deal. Her job is to defend the taxpayers of San Antonio, but that doesn't, to our conversation here 70 miles north, could there be a move? Austin is nowhere ready for a pro team, I don't believe. But again, their new arena in San Antonio is not set to come online until 2032 or 33. So we're looking long term here on Game Time. Just put that out there. Keep an eye on what's going on in San Antonio and Bexar County.
1: Sure. And I mean, maybe it's simply couldn't hurt to ask Michael Dell. He could cover it. I mean, throw that letter out there, but I get it. I mean, he's already involved. He's 10% of the ownership.
0: Well, I'm on the flip side of that, Jack. I think it could hurt to ask him.
1: Sure.
0: The insulting nature of, hey, I'm already part of this $1 billion we're putting on the table to build the stadium.
1: Yeah.
0: And now you're asking me to foot the bill for the rest just because I've done well. Again, you're right. It doesn't hurt to ask. Well, if you did that, that's the mayor of the city on city letterhead asking him specifically, hey, would you cover the cost of this?
1: But
0: that can be seen as pretty insulting.
1: I don't know how much power the mayor of San Antonio has. I know it's a council manager type of city where it's like the city council has more power. It's not Houston, you know.
0: But so that is a PR move.
1: Sure.
0: Don't do it.
1: All right.
0: If you're trying to get this deal pushed through, I'm going to guess Ron Nirenberg wouldn't have advised doing that.
1: Sure. I don't know anything about either of those people, for the record.
0: Well, I don't know enough either, but I'm digging into it. But at the same time, if 40% of your ownership group lives here in Austin, why would you want to irritate them at all? Why would you want to, and everybody can look at it, and even Peter Holt can say, wait a second, the pockets are so much deeper 70 miles to the north. our fans could still drive and come see us if we build the stadium in the right place. I'm not like, you know, building the plan here, but I'm just saying, why would you even irritate that? Like, yeah, that's a promotional look at me letter that they wanted to get out. Because you know Michael Dell's not going to say, oh, okay, yeah, sure, let me write you a check. We've already had this. It was on the ballot. The voters voted for it. They said yes. What are we doing? I would imagine would be the response from the tech billionaire. But same time, I understand the political grandstanding and the political posturing that goes on with things like that. She's a new mayor. She's trying to rubber stamp her place in protecting taxpayers. I'm just saying, in Austin, Texas, keep an eye on it. Just watch and see what happens. And keep an eye on the Ryan Sanders deal in downtown with the missions. That seems to be fast-tracked, and that's on its way. I know that. But this one is not over the goal line yet. It's close. But again, if they get fires frustrated with the mayor and it's delays and delays and delays, that is the thing to watch in the coming.
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12: Arch Manning will be the second best quarterback on the field in every remaining game Texas has.
1: I agree with that. Okay?
12: Yeah, sure. He is 75th in quarterback rating, which is about right. He's been the second best quarterback on the field against Ohio State, UTEP, Florida, and now Kentucky.
1: He played better than Mateer in the OU game. 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But
12: 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It's the elephant in the room. It's an issue.
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29: 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And now, sitting in for Rich, it's Andrew Siciliano.
1: There is
2: nothing going on today at all.
0: Going on but the rent?
2: Nothing going on but the rent. Yes! Yes, NFL. Hi, everybody. Energy at the top of the show because there's actually a lot of stuff to talk about. My name is Andrew. I am happy to be here. Second time in a couple of days you get me. Rich is off for the entire week. Kirk Morrison in this chair yesterday. Raider legend Kirk Morrison in this chair yesterday. And then coming up tomorrow, Tom Pelissero in this chair. And I guarantee you, he will also wear a fantastic shirt jacket. I'm happy to be here. Rich is back next week. I was joking that there is nothing going on. Chris Brockman is here, everybody.
0: What
2: he
0: up, man?
2: Is going on.
0: I'm here.
2: Mike Del Tufo, Celebrity hey! A1 hey! In the house.
3: How you guys doing?
2: Is here. Instagram star.
0: Mike, Messi sounded amazing yesterday.
2: Mike Del Tufo. Mixing Messi yesterday.
0: And the
2: fantastic.
0: The Norsemen doing the row.
2: Oh, amazing. Gosh.
0: Yeah, I love those guys.
2: Love me some Messi yesterday. I get it. He's short. So am I. Get over it.
0: You're short?
2: I get it. I am. Not short. TJ Jefferson, good to see you, sir.
4: What up, TJ?
2: Salute. Oof. Are you rowing like...
4: Rowing.
2: Yeah.
4: Like I'm Norwegian. On that cruise line.
2: Yeah.
0: On the cruise line.
2: Is that how those cruises work?
4: I've never been.
0: Oh, it's just a bunch of Norsemen in the basement, right. In the bottom of the ship rowing?
2: A bunch of footy fans in the hold. With oars.
4: They get buffet and row.
2: While you're upstairs listening to some third-rate comic and eating a buffet.
0: It's just 1,000 Erling Hollands in the hull of the ship. Just going.
2: Coming up, and we do have a big show today. Coming up an hour from now, I do have suggestions for the World Cup. These are not complaints about the World Cup because I'm embracing the World Cup. I love it. I truly do it. I told you last Friday, half the show was me saying how great my experience was the day before when I saw Switzerland beat Bosnia Herzegovina in person at Los Angeles Stadium.
4: Los Angeles.
2: It was great. Like I love the World Cup. I sat on my couch, which is this color, and I blended into the couch and I watched nothing but World Cup yesterday. Loved it. I just have 5 suggestions for the World Cup a little bit later. Soccer fans, just keep an open mind.
4: 1, 2, 3, 4, 5.
2: 5. Coming up later this hour, Mac Jones
4: Who?
2: Will be here. Quarterback of the San Francisco 49ers for now. I don't know. Does he have Zillow on his phone? Or Redfin, whichever you like.
0: Homes.com.
2: Is he looking around? We'll ask him. He is in Nashville ahead of, or maybe he's getting ready to go to Nashville ahead of Tight End University. That is officially back. It is a thing. Last year it got kind of crazy. We'll see how crazy it's going to get. Mac Jones, one of the 19 current and former 49er quarterbacks who are down there throwing to help out George Kittle. Coming up next hour, speaking of the Raiders, Kirk Cousins will be here. What is a night of the town in Vegas like for Kirk Cousins? Does he go check out a show? What's his favorite buffet? Where does he think the loosest slots are? We will ask Kirk Cousins.
4: What?
2: And then later, it's I don't play slot machines, but that's how they advertise them, TJ. That's how they advertise.
0: Oh, yeah. You don't want a type machine.
4: No.
2: No.
0: No.
2: No.
0: Bad. Type machine bad.
2: No.
4: Good.
0: Yeah.
2: Not at all.
0: You want one that pays out.
2: And before you tell me that he's going to say, hey, Andrew, gambling, I can't do that. It's the off season,
4: yep.
2: And you are allowed to play the slot machines. In the off season, you're allowed to go in there and play blackjack.
0: Hey.
2: Yeah. As a league employee. And there are rules, different rules for players than there are for league staff. Looser rules for players than there are for league staff. So Kirk Cousins can, if he wants to, sleep at a blackjack table. I'm not suggesting. I'm not suggesting I ever have.
0: We got to ask Kirk.
2: Just that one time.
0: We got to ask Kirk. We got to make sure that he hits on a 16.
2: Oh, that's a good one.
0: Because some people in this room don't.
2: No, I hit on a 16. Are you counting?
0: I'm looking at TJ over there.
2: Okay, hold on. Write that one down. 16. Cousins. I don't want to forget.
3: Yeah, does Kirk play basic strategy at the blackjack table? Because that's a big question.
2: Okay, let's get to the actual news, because there is real news here. Massive trade in the NBA, and the draft is this evening. Okay, so there's also, and we'll do this coming up in 10 minutes, the PGA Tour was turned on its head this morning. Starting in 2028, there is going to be an entirely different format for the PGA Tour. Brian Rolapp, who used to be a senior executive for the NFL, head the media group for the NFL, among other things in his fiefdom, now runs the PGA Tour. And he had a press conference this morning fronted by Tiger Woods. They turned the PGA Tour on its head beginning in 2028. We'll break that down. But the Giannis trade is the news. The Giannis trade is massive. He is not going to Boston. He is not getting flipped for Jaylen Brown. He is going to Miami in a package that includes multiple number one picks and Tyler Hero. It's Hero, Ware, Jaquez.
3: Yakinshunas.
5: Good job, Brock.
2: Thank you. It's a first round pick tonight, 13. So Milwaukee has 10 and 13.
3: Yep.
2: A 2030 pick swap, and then a 31 and 33 unprotected one, and a 2033-2, which feels like the throw-in in all of this. We'll gladly give you a second-round pick 7 years
3: from now. Oh, that extra second?
2: Yeah.
3: Sure.
2: Can I throw in a two?
3: Take it.
2: 7 years from now, when we'll have a franchise on Mars.
3: That kid is 12 years old right now, TJ.
5: Right.
3: That second round pick is in middle school.
2: Yeah, it's kind of absurd. All right, so on the surface, you go, all right, you got Bam and you got Giannis in Miami. That's great.
3: Right.
2: Hey, South Florida, no taxes. You got, you got Giannis, you got Kachuk. Everybody wants to move to Miami.
3: Right.
2: Yay. Okay, that's cool. Got it. And he had said, Giannis had said, intimated at least, Miami was kind of the place to go. I get it. I'm not the biggest Florida fan, to be honest with you. I prefer California. But I get it. People like Miami. Mm-hmm. I think it's the most overrated town in America. But I get it. People like Miami. And on the surface, if I'm a Heat fan, I am excited. Try to figure out, though, if I'm a Bucks fan, am I excited? Tyler Hero, hometown Hero, he's coming back. He's 26. If they don't flip him, might they flip him?
8: Maybe.
2: What would Detroit give to get another shooter?
8: Yeah.
2: Like, might flip him. On the surface, you get 10 and 13. Great.
8: It's an eight-player draft.
2: Are there any players you want at 10 and 13? Oh, you could take those two picks and move up. That's a possibility. Okay, how high can you get? Can you get to five? Do you want to get to five? Probably get the five. Would you have preferred, if you're a Bucks fan, and look, you got a haul for the guy. He's 31. He can't stay healthy. I hate to.
8: Ish.
2: Right? You got a haul for a 31-year-old player with an injury history. Hall of Famer.
3: One of the top 20, top 25 all time.
2: Absolute
3: TJ?
2: Hall of Famer.
8: Yeah.
2: Sure. If you were a Bucks fan right now, would you be happier with Jaylen Brown, superstar, Jaylen Brown, and I don't know, what else would the Celtics have thrown in? There were multiple ones in there, right?
3: Yeah, the deal that Shams reported was Jaylen Brown and two first-round picks. Boston unwilling to add, you know, young players, whether it was, you know, Hugo Gonzalez or Baylor Shireman, any of those younger guys. So, you know, it seems like that was just a straight offer. Brown and two picks, and there you go. You got a superstar.
2: Celtics tonight picking for now 27. So assume that pick was involved?
3: Sure.
2: Assume. Okay.
3: Thanks, fair.
2: ESPN.com right now projecting Koa P to 27 out of Arizona. Okay. If I'm a Bucks fan, I want Jaylen Brown. I want Jaylen Brown. I like Tyler Hero. I want Jaylen Brown.
5: Yeah, for sure.
2: I don't want a first round pick in 30 and 31.
3: Yeah, right.
2: 30 and 30. In comparison right now, you cannot trade the 2030 first round pick in the NFL. Like, you can only trade picks 3 years out. So right now, 27, 28, and 29 are the first round picks that currently can be dealt in any NFL trade if they were to happen this afternoon. If you're a Bucs fan, you just got two picks beyond that window. Different sport, different rules. I get it. Like, Mikal Bridges once got traded for five number ones. There's no player other than Mahomes, Joe Burrow, that anybody, if you were allowed, would give up five number ones for in the NFL. Mikal Bridges got five number ones. So that just shows you the difference in the sports and the difference in the drafts. I entirely get it. But if you are, you joke, that kid is 12. Okay.
3: Yeah.
2: Right. That kid is 12. Who?
3: Yeah. The 2033 pick is probably 12 right now.
2: Maybe. Yeah. I mean, he could be. 13, yeah, 12. Yeah, okay. 13. So I see what you're saying. 7 years out. If you're a. Let's see. Let me do the math here. So 16. Do 20. 35. If you're a 16-year-old Bucks fan, you're not going to see that 31 first round pick until you are legal to drink. That's a long way out.
3: It's a long way
2: out. I realize you could turn those assets into something else. I would just want Jaylen Brown. I'd want a guy that puts butts in the seats. That's just me.
3: Yeah. Giannis might be retired before that pick gets made.
2: He might be.
6: Good chance. 38.
3: I kind of think the Bucks were the winners of this draft. I mean, you give up, you know, you give up your Hall of Famer, you know, face of your franchise, which is a bummer. You don't really want to do that, but you know, they really probably should have done this trade last offseason or the deadline before, when it started rumbling that Giannis was kind of unhappy and wanted out. But you get nine guys, you get to hard reset your franchise. You got a lot of picks now. Again, it's 30 and 30, 31 and 33. Giannis probably won't even be on the Heat at that point, and so those are unprotected, so those could be high draft picks in you know, theoretically
2: could be, but you're looking 5 years out. I mean, the idea, and if you, yes, let's say Giannis is retired by then, you have no idea the other moves the Heat could make,
3: right?
2: Potentially
3: no idea.
2: So to say, oh, they're going to be bad in 5 years is a silly projection.
3: I'm just saying you get Hero back, you get a lot of assets. You know, you could flip Hero for more picks, and you kind of sell your fan base on, we are going to go the Oklahoma City route here. We're going to accumulate picks and picks and picks and swaps and swaps and picks and picks, and we can turn those literally into anything. Look, they won a championship. They're a perennial powerhouse now in the West. This is the model we're going to follow, and I think that should be the sell to Bucks fans right now. They got their championship. They got to cheer Giannis. It was 10 amazing years. Some of my close friends are Bucks fans, and yeah, they're sad today, but they got to experience quite the ride. TJ, you, as a Sixer fan, Clipper fan, you would have given anything for the last 10 years that the Bucks just had with this guy. And so now you kind of hard reset and you start over and you kind of live up those memories a little bit. And then you go get some players and convince them to come to Milwaukee.
6: The only problem is Giannis's don't grow on trees. Like, so getting someone back that'll give you what this guy gave you over this past decade, probably not.
2: But he wanted out.
3: But Giannis was developed, man.
2: He was
3: a middle of the first round pick. Nobody knew anything about him. He was 180 pounds probably when he showed up in Milwaukee, and he turned himself into one of the 20 greatest players of all time.
6: And again,
3: that's possible in this league.
6: I don't think you're going to see anyone like him again, especially not in Milwaukee.
2: He wanted out. We agree.
3: It was
2: the time to move him, and this was the best deal. This was the best deal, at least in their eyes. I'm with you. You have to rebuild. You don't get rid of a Hall of Famer and do something other than take a step back. I just think Jaylen Brown is the better piece.
6: I also
2: understand as well, and there is a Haslam thread here, so let's make that connection here. Jimmy Haslam, not yet the official governor of the Bucks. I said the Buccaneers. Geez, NFL brain. The Bucks, obviously much different teams, but had a hand in this, as the entire Bucks ownership group did. Recently went through the Myles Garrett trade. End of the Myles Garrett trade, Andrew Berry, the GM of the Browns, has made it very clear they were not going to just do the deal for picks. It wasn't going to be, hey, give me a couple of twos and a couple of threes, or a couple of ones rather, and a couple of twos, and we'll do the deal. Wasn't going to do that. They wanted a premium player in return, and they got that in Jared Verse, and that's why the deal went down with the Rams, because they were able to give a guy, not just at the same position, but in a premium position, on a rookie contract, and they were able to do that. Jaylen Brown would have been a guy with 1 year left, MVP caliber player, but a guy that would immediately sell tickets here. The difference is between Myles Garrett, obviously, and Giannis is that Myles Garrett didn't technically, and they've been adamant, like Myles didn't ask for a trade this year. You did not have to do the deal this year. Now, was he mildly aggravated? Perhaps that Jim Schwartz wasn't there? Yeah, absolutely. He had asked for the trade a year ago, and the Browns are adamant. Myles did not come in and ask for the trade this year. With the Bucks deal, this deal, comparing that to the Myles Garrett deal, they, the Bucks, looked more to the future than they did with the Browns deal. Browns deal, they got a premium player, a guy for the side of the marquee right now, and good picks. This is, we like Tyler Herro a lot. Tyler Herro was not Jaylen Brown, but we are doing Brockman in what you just said. We're doing more of the reset.
0: Yeah.
2: Doing far more of the reset now than we did then. All right, so I have this. Let me pull it up. If you combine these two trades, it's Giannis, Myles Garrett, Bobby Portis for Tyler Herro, Ware, Jaquez, Yakushunas, Jared Verse, four first round picks, one pick swap, two second round picks, and a third round pick. It's a good haul.
3: Yeah, I mean, you're also the owner now that has traded a top 20 player of all time on in one sport and then maybe the best defensive player of this century in the other sport.
2: Okay, so on the Browns trade, you chose to do that and you realize this is the position the team is in right now.
0: Yeah.
2: And you're going to cash in on a premium asset. I hate to call human beings assets, but that's what it was. The other trade, the Giannis trade, Giannis wanted out, guys. Giannis wasn't going to stick around.
0: Yeah.
2: Okay, so they made the deal. They got their championship. They had their run. They made the deal. Like, everyone knew it had to happen. And I get it if you're a Bucks fan and it hurts your heart. I totally understand that part of it. Totally. Inevitably, it had to happen. Then there's the Jaylen Brown part of this as well. Because it seems also inevitable that Jaylen Brown is going to move.
6: You would think so.
2: You would have to think so. And it isn't only because his name was a very public part of the conversation here in the Giannis deal. This isn't, oh, well, geez, we offered to move you. Now you're offended. We have to move you. That certainly does play a part in this story. But Celtics fan number one over here, it goes far deeper than that.
3: Well, you know, this is something that's been brewing for a while. He's been dangled in trade offers before. Remember the Anthony Davis thing? He was kind of, rumored out there. Kevin Durant a few years ago as well. Again, rumors, anything official. But Chomp says it's Jaylen Brown and two first round picks. We take the insider, at his word. And the thing is like, if Jaylen Brown is pissed that he's, constantly talked about, in trade options for other superstars and wants out, I don't blame him. He had a fantastic season, his best season as a professional. He's second team all NBA, at one point, in the MVP discussion, got a real taste of what it's like to be a true number one guy and put up some serious points, TJ, and they won a lot of games because of him this year. So if he goes to Brad and is like, look, Brad Stevens, and says, hey, man, I'm sick of this. I want to, be the lead guy on my own team. Sure, I totally understand, and I'm not offended at that as a fan. I never wanted to break up the Jays. It was really, I had mixed feelings about the Giannis sweepstakes and the Boston's involvement in it. Those two have proven that the ceiling for them as teammates in the last decade has been a championship. Not many teams can say that. And the floor is a second round, 7-game exit. Okay? Every franchise would sign up for that. And so, is he mad? Does he want out? Is he going to get flipped for the Clippers for number 5 and
2: would
3: whatever?
2: You do that?
3: Oh, man, I don't know how that makes you better for next year. You know,
6: makes us better.
3: If you can bring him back, they're still one of the top three teams in the East and, you know, have a chance to win the NBA title. As it sits right now, they have the third best NBA title odds. They have better odds than the team that just won.
6: They do?
3: Yeah, Boston's third behind Oklahoma City and San Antonio. The Knicks are fourth. So
2: why can't we all get along here?
3: Exactly. And I think Boston can offer him the most money. So if it's just about that, they can offer him a 2-year, $140 million extension.
2: That's good American money.
3: On what he's got right now. And they've proven that they can win a lot of games and be very successful with Jaylen Brown, Jason Tatum, and the right teammates around them. Now, Brad said he wants to get stronger and tougher around the rim. You can't shoot 53s a game anymore. I don't think that's sustainable. We saw that this year and last. So I'm down to keep them together and keep the good times rolling, but until we hear from Jaylen Brown, we don't know what he wants.
2: On Twitch or like in front of a real microphone?
3: Great question. Okay. I think either is a possibility.
2: TJ, real quick, what do you got?
6: About the
2: Jaylen Brown.
6: So what's the question, though?
2: The question is, why can't we just all get along?
6: You can't at this point. Just plain and simple. When feelings have already been touched as much as obviously they've been touched in this situation, you're not going to have great chemistry. Why did the Knicks win? Chemistry was great, Andrew. Why did the Thunder win? They had great chemistry. Mm-hmm. The chemistry, Chris, on the Celtics is not going to be great, I don't think. There's a problem there that we don't know, but it's clearly a problem.
3: But between who, though?
6: Again,
3: I don't know if there is a problem between Brown and Tatum. It might be between Brown and the front office.
2: And that's the issue. Coming up in the 2:00 Eastern time hour, U.S. Open champion Wyndham Clark is set to join the show. Coming up next, however, the PGA Tour got turned on its head earlier today. There's a new format. We'll tell you about it next.
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0: 14, but I believe it's 4 or 5 for 30 something consecutive years, new teams in the playoffs every year. So no, NFL teams are not going to get relegated, but the fear of relegation moves the needle when it comes to viewers. As for the FedEx Cup point thing, there are obviously many layers of fans for every sport, but for golf, they're the hardcore golf fans. The average golf fan, I would say like that middle of the road golf fan that has a life and a family that isn't, I'm not slamming golf fans, sitting on their couch every single weekend. Like, they'll watch the majors. They'll get excited. Sure. They'll see on Monday morning who wins the other tournaments, but it's a major sport kind of thing, a major event kind of thing. They don't follow the FedEx Cup point standings.
1: No.
0: And they don't care. They just don't.
2: I couldn't tell you who's leading right now. Yeah. And I follow golf probably more than anyone I know.
0: Exactly. Coming up.
3: With anyone I know, for sure.
0: How's Mac Jones' golf game?
2: Mac Jones.
0: The 49ers quarterback joins us coming up next.
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0: But that's different than lacking conviction or lacking, that intensity. I think that his intensity, his conviction, his belief in what he's doing, having an identity, I think there's no confusion from us as a locker room as to what our head coach expects of us, what he wants our football team to look like. And so I would never confuse that with, you know, just being quiet. I think there's a certainty there that's comforting as a player.
1: One last thing here. I want to go back, if we could, to, well, a sport that you're obviously helping kids with on grass. We had Mac Jones earlier on speaking specifically about grass, because George Kittle and everyone has commented, watching the World Cup. Wouldn't it be great if we could have grass in all these stadiums? And they always point to the injury risk. And look, it's easier to get tackled on grass than it is to get tackled on turf. But at the same time, Kirk, correct me if I'm wrong, your Achilles injury happened on grass. So the idea that grass magically cures all injuries, I think, is a bit of a fallacy, yet we all prefer the grass. Where do you come in or come down on the idea that the NFL is ripping up the turf and putting in the grass for the World Cup? They could do it now.
0: I could go deep on this topic. I don't know that people want to listen to me, you know, go detailed about grass versus turf for the next 15 minutes. But, when I was coming up, field turf was new. And so it was really exciting to go play high school football or middle school football on a field turf field. There were only a handful of them. I remember when Nebraska first got field turf, it was a big deal, University of Nebraska. So, you kind of watch this excitement of, we don't want to be on grass, we want to be on field turf. And then I got to Michigan State, and we became one of the few schools in the Big Ten by the time I left Michigan State that still had grass. And I remember saying, hey, would we ever do what the Big House did and the Horseshoe did and go to field turf? And they said, no, we have such a robust turf grass management program here at Michigan State that out of sheer, you know, pride and respect for that department, we'll always have a grass field. And I started to notice as we played around other stadiums in the country that you couldn't beat Michigan State's surface, and the natural grass field felt so much better than the nicest field turf you can get. And so I was always, after college, going to the NFL, you know, preferring grass. And then, you know, you have, like you said, not all grass surfaces are created equal. So you go over to Wembley Stadium in London, that had a different feel of natural grass than Lambeau Field, than the Bermuda grass down in the high heat, you know, cities like Tampa. FedEx Field had its own unique grass that, you know, there's a lot of discussion about their surface over the years. So, you know, I've always said well-kept grass like a Michigan State, you can't beat that. But that's assuming that it's going to be kept to the standard, you know, that you're expecting. Field turf is just such a simpler answer in so many ways for so many people. But, I don't quite understand all the ins and outs of what it took for the World Cup to be there and provide grass, and then what it would take to do that for an entire football season. That's a much bigger ask than for 1 month of a World Cup. So it's over my head, and I'll just go play on whatever surface they give us.
1: 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Kirk Cousins, we appreciate your time. As you said, it is a dry heat. Good luck today in the humidity, and good luck back in Vegas in that dry heat. Thanks for coming on.
0: Awesome. Thanks, Andrew. Appreciate it.
1: You got it, man. Kirk Cousins. All right, Kirk. Everybody. I'm told we have breaking NFL news.
2: Ronaldo just scored again, too.
1: And Ronaldo just scored again.
2: One more from the hat trick. Come on.
1: Don't go anywhere. That NFL news right around the corner.
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1: Do you think Bo Nix is mad that he was the fifth quarterback taken in his draft class?
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1: one seed in the AFC with Sean Payton. And why did Sean Payton take him? Experience.
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1: 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I like it for Dante Moore. I think Ty Simpson at Alabama is making a mistake, as I've said. But again, time will tell. But as I've said, you find me the quarterback who has succeeded at a high level in the NFL with fewer than 20 starts at the college level.
16: You're going to be drafted next year. 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Do you really want to be a Jet? 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Dylan Raiola, you know, we talk about him, kind of weird guy. 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
16: 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Where he sits back and sits a year. I think it was a smart decision by both those quarterbacks. Go and play at Oregon, and also for Dylan Raiola. Get a year behind Dante Moore and get ready for that next season where you can be the backup and then be the starter after that at a really good program.
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0: 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We got to stick to it. Stick to the clock. 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
0: 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We have an actual time limit on this, so we're going to go to the phones here. I'm looking here at the desk under my laptop. Manny in El Paso.
3: Hey!
0: What's
3: gentlemen,
0: up, my friend?
3: How are we doing? Greetings from 110-degree day in El Paso, Texas.
0: Ooh, it's a dry heat.
3: Yeah, it's a hot one. I need my hydration break. Okay, so first of all, Mr. Brockman, I think I should apologize for my friend's marriage advice. I don't know if he was reading some dark poetry at the time, but hopefully it made sense to you. But my real question is for Mr. Del Tufo.
1: Yes.
3: Oh. We all know, Mr. Del Tufo, you are the king of the mixed massing sound.
0: He's yes. good at it. Yes.
3: You're also the king of swag. But why have you not hooked up the boys there in the studio with some caps, some shirts, some jerseys?
1: Yeah, exactly. I bought him a trophy.
3: Or maybe even some tickets to a game there in SoFi. Hook it up, Mr.
2: Hook it up, Mike. Tickets.
3: You're on the phone for God's sake. Come on.
0: Whack. Thanks, Manny. Del Tufo. Manny.
2: Yeah, where are our tickets?
1: I mean,
0: San Los Boletos.
1: By the way, I'd have to give a kidney away to get a ticket for this. It's
0: you've got two.
1: I know.
2: Yeah, you only need one.
1: I do have a credential, but I can't go to any matches, which kind of stinks. Like, because I have to mix the matches, which I'm very jealous of you, because I would love to go to one.
0: Jealous of me?
1: Yeah, because you went to one.
0: Yes, I went to a game last
1: week.
0: I saw the Switzerland victory over Bosnia-Herzegovina, and it was fantastic.
1: Our colleague in the back went to see the match at SoFi the other day. Mm-hmm. I'm jealous. Because they got to be insane in person.
4: Well, you got a chance on Thursday to go.
1: No, I mix it from Fox.
4: Oh, you got to work. You got to work.
2: 5-0 Portugal.
0: 5-0 yeah. Portugal.
1: I would love to go.
0: TJ, you going to try to go?
4: Man, I we were talking about this yesterday.
1: Oh,
4: Andrew, you'll love this. Back in Pittsburgh at the Civic Arena once, mm-hmm. I snuck into a Bone Thugs and Mary J. Blige concert. And I said, maybe I should try that here at SoFi.
0: Like, yeah.
4: I knew one person's name. I knew Bone's manager's name. I talked myself in. I got in a prayer circle with him. Snuck into the concert for free.
1: I love it.
4: So maybe I'll try that here at SoFi.
0: You should. But you're the same guy that wouldn't go to a Cowboys game if they were here.
4: Yeah, but this World Cup's different, man. This is like once every few years. I can see the Cowboys whenever.
0: Yeah.
4: Like,
2: we should try to go.
4: Can't
1: you
4: see
1: guys
4: the World
1: should
4: Cup
1: go.
0: Definitely try to go.
2: Thursday,
0: go.
2: USA Turkey.
4: But see, the way my bank account is set up,
0: mm-hmm.
4: that's a lot of fun.
0: I'm still mad that I kind of sort of turned down a chance to go to the USA opener.
1: Oh,
0: man. It's a long story. It was like between friends. It was.
2: You should have went.
0: It's a little more complicated than I thought.
4: Are you going?
0: Again?
4: Yeah.
0: Right now, I'm not. No.
4: It's USA, though.
0: However, if Del Tufo...
2: Yeah, hook it up, Mike.
0: We're going to offer a ticket.
1: I mean, you got
2: friends.
1: You could sit in the booth with me while I'm mixing it.
0: Tom Pelissero sitting in this chair. Tomorrow, the Rich Eisen Show. I'm Andrew Siciliano. So long, everybody.
1: Bone Thugs.
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14: 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Mm-hmm. 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
14: 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It's the elephant in the room. 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
13: Jeff Ward and Ed Clements.
14: According to Axios, the city of Austin says there's a shortfall when it comes to parks.
15: The number of parks.
14: No. The amount of money to maintain them. They've hired consultants who then turned around and said, sell the naming rights.
15: Sell the naming rights.
14: That's correct.
15: Oh, good Lord.
14: So with Barton Springs, you would have the Budweiser diving pool.
15: The Budweiser, instead of Barton Springs, would be Budweiser Springs.
14: Yes, it's
15: Budweiser Springs.
14: And maybe it'd be like a, put a big can in the middle of Barton Springs with some water coming out of the top.
15: Right. So.
14: And like the dog park would be, I don't know, Chewy's Park. And then have like a big bone down there with a big sign on it. Maybe get some glitter and some, you know, some neon.
15: Instead of Lion Municipal, Whataburger Golf Course.
14: Well, that's going to be trashed anyway. It's going to be paved over.
15: No, it's not.
14: Yeah,
15: it'll be paved over. But I get your gist, though.
13: 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Game time with E. Hogan and Jack.
18: Has there been two more soap opera drama-filled organizations over the past 5 years, Jack, than the Dallas Mavericks and the Michigan Athletic Department? Now they're coming together? I mean, my goodness, the Dallas Mavericks have gone from Mark Cuban selling the majority sale of the team to the casino magnates from Vegas, and then a trip to the NBA Finals, but then the stunning trade of Luka Doncic to the Lakers 7 months later, and everyone involved in that trade is now gone, then they're totally rebooting, and now enter Dusty May, the absolute rising star of basketball coaches, and he leaves Ward Manual in Michigan high and dry back in Ann Arbor, where, gosh, the Mavericks have had their drama. It's been scandal on top of scandal in Ann Arbor. It goes back to the football national championship with Jim Harbaugh 3 seasons ago that was preceded by recruiting scandals and Connor Stallions, only to see him jump to the NFL right after it and leave them with the gift of Sharon Moore.
19: Our basketball coach was punching other coaches in the face.
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0: great.
1: And welcome back. Been a busy show already and a lot more to do. Let's check in with Manny in Tuscaloosa. Hello, Manny.
2: Hello, Paul. Got a quick Bo Jackson story for you to follow up that fine report.
1: Thank you.
2: It was the big Auburn-Bama game, I'm sure you recall, and Coach prayed to God and said, God, which way do we run it this time? And God said, run it to the left. Well, Bo ran it to the left and got stuffed, and that made the difference in the game. And Coach prayed back and said, God, why'd you tell me to run it that way? And God said, I don't know. Looked over his shoulder and said, Bear, why did we run it that way? That's all I got, Paul. Love you.
1: Good one. Thank you very much. Appreciate that. Let's check in with Dave, who is up next. Good afternoon, Dave.
3: Hey, Paul. Thanks for taking my call. I haven't made sense of it all. I got a Bo Jackson story for you.
1: You bet.
3: Bo loved children, and Bo did a lot of charity with the Children's Miracle Network, you know, kids with cancer. And he was giving, giving away for a $50 donation. He'd sign his Heisman, a replica of his Heisman Trophy football. You know, he had a picture of the Heisman Trophy on it. He'd sign his name. Well, I knew the line was going to be long, and I have cerebral palsy. Well, with cerebral palsy, so I got a friend of mine who, by the way, was an Alabama fan for that last caller. I tell you what, I'll buy you a Bo Jackson football if you pretend to be my assistant as I get my wheelchair so I can't stand in line that long, you know. And so he said, yeah, be an Alabama fan. He didn't turn down no Bo Jackson autographed football, by the way, for your previous caller, or any other Alabama fan with any sense wouldn't turn it down. Anyway, the line was out the door and through the parking lot all the way to the road. And so I told my friend, I said, look here, here's what we do. You can sit the wheelchair, you know, sometimes, but when we get in, you pretend to be my attendant. And when I got up there, and the news crew had just left, which was lucky for me, I'd have gotten in trouble. But Bo signed my autograph. And I told him, I said, Bo, about that time, your parent company there, Paul, was doing a survey of the greatest athlete of the 20th century, which, right, by the way, was bogus because they gave it to Muhammad Ali. Now, I understand why Muhammad Ali got it, because his influence off the field surpassed even his athletic ability. But if you want to go strictly greatest athlete of all time, it is Bo Jackson. I think Muhammad Ali was first, and they said Babe Ruth was second. They wasn't going to give it to Babe. The Babe was dead, and yet they couldn't make no money off a dead man. So that's why they gave to Ali. But I'm sorry. Bo Jackson is the greatest athlete of all time. There's no question about that. But that just showed your survey was bogus and all about money. But anyway, back to the story about Bo. When I got up there, I told him, I said, Bo, at ESPN with Bull, you're the greatest athlete of all time. And when he signed my football, I leaped up out of that wheelchair. And Bo's eyes got big as saucer. And God help me, if the news crew had still been there, I would holler, I've been healed. Just his autograph healed me. Thanks, Paul, for taking my call.
1: Thank you very much, Dave. Hey, I told Craig the story for his article, but when he mentioned the Bo Jackson autobiography, which Bo did with the legendary Dick Schaap. And in the conversation I had with Schaap for the book, he was asking about covering Bo in high school and college. We were going back and forth, and he told me that he had covered sports since the 40s. He had talked to a number of people, and it was his opinion, based on his reporting, that Bo was on the same level, maybe better. It was debatable, but certainly the greatest athlete since Jim Thorpe, who's widely considered the greatest athlete of all time. Continuing on here, let's check in with Frank up next. Hey, Frank, go right ahead.
4: Hey, Paul. Do you remember, I know Bo turned pro on Sunday, but I remember Monday morning driving into work, what you said. Do you remember what you said on the radio that morning?
1: I must confess, Frank, I do not.
4: Who would have thunk it?
1: That's what I said?
4: What you said.
1: Wow.
4: Who would have thought it?
1: That was quite a comment. Well, yeah, I mean, but people just, again, I don't know how many times I can say this, but that summer, there was no other topic. It was Bo Jackson 24/7. Again, I was working in Birmingham. Bo was from the Birmingham area, so it was an obsession here and everywhere else. Frank, thank you very much for the call. We head to the break. More of your phone calls coming up here. Manny Navarro will join us, give us the machinations of movement in college football right after this.
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13: A walk-off homer in the bottom of the 14th inning. 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
13: Hammer to left field. 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
13: Gone. 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Giancarlo Stanton and the American League with one swing has tied it up.
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13: 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Out of here. Mookie Betts. Shohei Ohtani.
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13: 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The Dodgers are World Series champs.
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0: Jay Crane joins us in a few minutes. We'll get his take on the upcoming football season. Meanwhile, Daryl is up next.
1: You know, Bo was hell. I mean, there's no doubt about it. One of my cherished moments in life, okay, was I got to watch Bo and Herschel go at it in 1982, oh, yeah. Jordan-Hare Stadium. We beat them for SEC. We won the SEC that day. We was tearing bags. They had little DC Crystal sugar packets. We were tearing them, throwing them up in the air. Oh, yeah.
0: No, it was an epic game. I agree.
1: Yeah. Paul, I got to address one of your callers, okay? I got to address him, all right? Legend. The one that thinks he's a legend. Coming here yesterday, bumming his gum, trying to put me down. Talking about, I don't know what I was talking about regarding Percy Harvin. And then Tim Doring said the same thing. Okay, and he's going to call Doring a moron. I mean, the same Chris Doring, okay, that's in the top 10 career all-time receiving yards for Florida. The top 10 career all-time single season receiving yards. The top 10 career catches all-time for Florida. And he said, you can throw all them damn Heismans out the window. The greatest player to ever dress out as a Florida Gator was Percy Harvin. And there's two players, Paul, in my lifetime I have feared in the SEC. One played for Alabama, Derrick Henry. The other played for Florida, Percy Harvin. You can line him up at the running back. You can line him up at the slot. You can punt returner. He was a game changer, big time. But let you want to come here and question my what I know. Okay, the same legend, Paul, the same legend that went out there and did just – threw Nick Saban under the table, okay? Said Pete Golden wasn't no good. He needs to be fired.
0: Daryl, hold on a second. Your friend Legend has responded to you not only what he said yesterday, but I think he's gone after you on social media.
1: Well, bring him on. You know what? Because what did Pete Golden do, Legend? He only went to Ole Miss and got them one game on a national title. That's closer than your ass has been.
0: Daryl, listen, you don't want advice from me, but you're starting a war with Legend. As somebody who's known you a long time, beware.
1: Well, let me say this, okay? He also said, I don't deserve, you won't make the Ring of Honor. Based off the criteria, he's probably right. Because thinking outside the box, when you look at the Ring of Honor, you know what I see? Bama fan, Auburn fan. But based off accomplishments, you damn right I deserve to be in there. Let me say this, okay? When I walk in the bar, and this is true, the bartender has a beer waiting on me. When I walk over to get a beer, and I say thank you, and there's guys, people sitting around the bar, and they're like, wait a minute, I know you. You're Daryl Fama. No, yeah, you are. And you know what, Paul? I used to think about celebrities. I used to think they were rude, okay, when people would follow them around, you know, like that. Now I get it, okay? It gets annoying.
0: Hold on a second. Let me read you a Legend tweet here that we have on our screen.
1: Sure.
0: He said to you, I guess you're top dog, suggesting Percy Harvin was better than Emmitt Smith is like suggesting Hines Ward was better than Herschel Walker. Great college player, not in Emmitt Smith's league.
1: Based off total career in NFL, he is correct, okay? But not in college. Not in college. Emmitt Smith wasn't even the leading career rusher for Florida, okay? He's not. Eric Arrett was. Emmitt Smith didn't even lead Florida in career rushing yards. That's a fact. Go ask Chris Doring. Tell me that Legend knows more than Chris Doring about Florida Gator football. See what he says about it, all right? But, I mean, to sit there and question me, let me tell you something. I knew a girl. I got a friend, okay? She's out on a date. She says, Daryl, you would not believe it.
0: Hey, Daryl, because I realize you're probably not watching this right now. He said, by the way, Daryl, you're not getting in the Ring of Honor because you're not that good.
1: Exactly, and that's the point I'm trying to make right now. And a girl says, Daryl, I was on a blind date last night from a guy from Colorado. You know the first thing he asked me over dinner? Do you know Daryl from Columbus? She said, damn, Daryl. They know you. If I had a dollar, Paul, for every person that's come up to me in my lifetime and said, you know what? You're one of the reasons I started listening to the Paul Feinbaum show. If I had a dollar for every Alabama fan that's come up to me in my lifetime and said, you know what? I don't even know you, and I hate your guts, okay? If I had a dollar for all that, I'll just end it like this, okay? It's like what Jerry Lee Lewis told Chuck Berry as he's walking off the stage after setting the damn piano on fire, after wearing out great balls of fire. Legend, pop that killer. And one more thing, Paul. Legend is so dumb, okay? He's so dumb he drove all the way to Birmingham to apply for an officiating job, okay? He did. They called him up and they said, why do you think you're qualified for this position? Legend said, are you kidding me? Did you look at my resume? I got 10 years on the chain game. See you, Paul.
0: We got a little bit of news to pass along that you may not have heard about. The Division I cabinet has approved a new age-based five-year eligibility model. 5 years of eligibility, no redshirts or extensions. Clock starts at 19, exemptions for a number of things. There will be lawsuits tied to the new five-year eligibility model, but it's absolutely worth the NCAA looking in the new simplified model. This will be huge for roster construction and certainty. Back to the calls, and JW is up next in Tennessee. Hey, JW.
2: I'm having a hard time keeping up. Top of the afternoon to you, Mr. Paul Feinbaum, my resurrected friend.
0: It's great to hear from you.
2: Fighting, I tell you what, I love them all. They really something, all the callers, boys and girls. I still say ESPN ain't paying you enough, brother. Having to put up with this all. I want to apologize to everybody out there because last time I called the other day, I said it'd be my last one. Well, the reason I felt a Widowmaker coming on, I figured I was maybe going on out of here. But, you know, unfortunately it didn't happen. So I'm still hanging around. Got some really hot news here out of K-Town, if you promise me. Because you're a good friend, and I love your show, Paul, if you promise not to say anything about it.
0: You got it.
2: I got it. Can't ask more than that. Okay. Well, us being a good old volunteer state, we tried the $8 million man deal. You remember that show? Had the real pretty girl on there.
0: Oh, yeah, I do remember that.
2: Thank you. Yeah. But we tried that. It didn't work. So, anyhow, now this is on the real down low, Paul, so don't say nothing about it. What we've done over this way this year, we're going to have an exciting fall season. We're distributing the NIL money amongst the fans. And it's a select. I don't really know how they're picking it, Paul. I don't know. They just said as long as it's 12 o'clock somewhere. So I applied and they reached out. And I'm so blessed. I've got it made. The truck, one of these distributing companies, it's coming to the house every day. We're able to save the money because this one we're after down here out of Atomic City, Tennessee. I think they said something about going to give mom and dad a year's worth of tanks of gas to get him over there. And it's every which way. I called in the other day. I thought I'd accidentally flipped on the news networks and stuff. I've got a good friend up there that works right there in front of that big house up there. That former elephant coach down there, I saw him on the big screen here.
0: J.J., thanks for sharing the story. That was fantastic. Scissor Hands is up next from OKC.
3: Man, Paul, you know what today is, baby! Woo! Man, I'm so pumped up, so excited, man. It's raining in Oklahoma, but it ain't stopping nothing, man. It ain't stopping that good sunshine in my body that's going out my body due to the fact that my Sooners, Boomer Sooner, baby! You know, we won that baseball championship, man. And it's always remember this, everybody. It ain't how you start, it's how you finish. So we coming. We in the SEC now, man. I'm telling you, Paul, no disrespect to nobody in the SEC. You know what I'm saying? You play the game to win. But all I heard on Twitter, Instagram, Facebook, social media, all these people on TV, they was talking bad about my Sooners, how we was going to get handled in the SEC. My girls won the gymnastics. The boys done won the baseball. Football, we coming. We made it to the playoffs last year. You know, we went and played Alabama. We played Auburn. We took down some teams and everything. So I'm telling you, all you people out there that be doubting my Sooners, man, we coming, baby, and we ain't going nowhere, man. And shout out to my boy Legend, man. I looked at my Twitter, and I see that he followed me. Nothing but love and salute. And I always remember, Paul, and to my boy Legend, I love you because my wife loves you. You're very entertaining, and you cracks me up, brother. But when you the top dog, that's when they come for you, because I hear a lot of people coming for my boy Legend.
0: Boomer, thank you very much. Jay Crane will join us next. We hope you'll stick around.
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10: Has there been two more soap opera drama-filled organizations over the past 5 years, Jack, than the Dallas Mavericks and the Michigan Athletic Department? Now they're coming together? I mean, my goodness, the Dallas Mavericks have gone from Mark Cuban selling the majority sale of the team to the casino magnates from Vegas, and then a trip to the NBA Finals, but then the stunning trade of Luka Doncic to the Lakers 7 months later, and everyone involved in that trade is now gone, then they're totally rebooting, and now enter Dusty May, the absolute rising star of basketball coaches, and he leaves Ward Manual in Michigan high and dry back in Ann Arbor, where, gosh, the Mavericks have had their drama. It's been scandal on top of scandal in Ann Arbor. It goes back to the football national championship with Jim Harbaugh 3 seasons ago that was preceded by recruiting scandals and Connor Stallions, only to see him jump to the NFL right after it and leave them with the gift of Sharon Moore.
11: Their basketball coaches punching other coaches in the face.
10: Yeah, and then here comes this savior Dusty May, but a couple years after that, he's bouncing.
9: 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Jeff Ward.
12: In the NFL, the customer is king. In college football, the coach is king. It's so weird to me. Everything in the NFL is about you, the consumer. Okay, the NFL will give you the most entertaining product in the most user-friendly ways that it can. It lives and breathes to be in the media business. The messaging now is, and from college football coaches, and they get away with it, is it's about us. It's about us winning. It's about us getting in that tournament. The NFL would say, we don't give a flip what you say, coach. All we care about is the betting public, the fantasy public, and the viewing public. That's all that matters, because that's how we make money. This is why I've said the networks have to take control, and they should start by taking control of scheduling. There, this shouldn't even be a topic. Scheduling should be taken away from the college program. They don't have you in mind, which is weird to me.
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15: You know I can't stand the Planet.
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15: I think it's just really bad marketing. I think it's
16: bad. What do you want to see then?
15: I'm in favor of a playoff. Let me amend that. I'm in favor of a playoff. I'm not in favor of a committee, now a committee whose president, the Mississippi State University president, which invites a joke by itself, has said, and they're voting in early December, on whether or not to have automatic qualifiers anymore. So in other words, they're just going to load up on picks.
16: Load up on the SEC and the Big
15: exactly.
16: Ten.
15: And I think it's terrible for anyone who really enjoys the sport, but it's also terrible for growing the sport.
16: It is. It's terrible for the teams, the stories. Remember TCU who got in against Georgia? The stories,
15: I want to see that stuff, and I don't understand why other people don't. I don't need to see the sixth place team in the SEC play.
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12: In the NFL, the customer is king. In college football, the coach is king. It's so weird to me. Everything in the NFL is about you, the consumer. Okay, the NFL will give you the most entertaining product in the most user-friendly ways that it can. It lives and breathes to be in the media business. The messaging now is, and from college football coaches, and they get away with it, is it's about us. It's about us winning. It's about us getting in that tournament. The NFL would say, we don't give a flip what you say, coach. All we care about is the betting public, the fantasy public, and the viewing public. That's all that matters, because that's how we make money. This is why I've said the networks have to take control, and they should start by taking control of scheduling. There. This shouldn't even be a topic. Scheduling should be taken away from the college program. They don't have you in mind, which is weird to me.
9: Afternoons 4 to 6 on 1027 ESPN.

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1: Hey, welcome to our little show. Here's the way it works. I riff on stuff and you respond. It's pretty straightforward. The phone numbers, call or text. I suggest texting. 512-834-1027. That's 512-834-1027. You can follow me on Twitter. We don't say X around here. If you do, the producer freaks out. It's a terrible scene. On Twitter, I'm at Jeff Ward Show. 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We just prefer that you not suck with those comments because we would like you to make the show better. So be interesting, be compelling, be snarky, smart. Just make the show better with your comments. That's at Jeff Ward Show. 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It's free. 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You can find the Jeff Ward Show podcast wherever you download podcasts. And even though I look a lot like Shrek, we post a segment to YouTube as well. Subscribe to it, the Jeff Ward Show on YouTube. I didn't think I'd be saying this. Didn't think this even just a few hours ago. Texas Tech, are you back on the clock? Yeah. I don't think so, but just wanted to throw it out there. We now know this much. Remember Brendan Sorsby? He is the player, the story that has eaten my show. Brendan Sorsby needs a job. A few lessons to learn today, and there's a few of them. But one of them would be how you handle things publicly. It matters. It's not the only thing that matters, but it matters. Have you been buying what Brendan Sorsby's agent has been selling? And that is, come on, everybody, these were just small bets. He never bet on a game in which he was playing. And he's a guy that doesn't even smoke or drink. And he's been selling that and selling that and selling that all the way up until midday today. And then the NFL said, we don't want you. You're not welcome here. And they did it in a pretty harsh way. I guess I should start by asking you, including you, do you agree with this? Do you think it's fair? Do you think after everything that has happened, did you anticipate that it would end like this? Could you see them being this harsh? And then maybe you can decide whether or not you agree with my take on this. So I'm not surprised. I'm not surprised. I'll give you the details of what the NFL has said to Brendan Sorsby and his attorney. But I'm not surprised. I said in the beginning, I just don't think the NFL is going to want this. And as the noise got louder and louder, Texas Tech, his chance got worse and worse. The backdrop for anyone, and I don't know how, but anyone that doesn't know this as of now, and that is that Brendan Sorsby is a modern-day story. And I think there's a lot to that that explains why he is probably kind of a guinea pig in all of this. But he's a player that made thousands of bets while playing for Indiana, then Cincinnati. Then he left Cincinnati to go to Texas Tech after being outed by betting sites. In the states that sanction those betting sites, he came clean to Texas Tech, and he went to a treatment facility for his gambling addiction. He was ruled ineligible permanently by the NCAA, and he and his lawyer successfully got an injunction that would allow him to play for the season. Tech publicly defended him along the way. The argument used all along was, he's a guy who's got problems, but he needs this sport, and he needs us, and we need him. And so they hung in there with the guy until the Big 12 legally outsmarted everyone and found a law firm that said, it's game on, Texas Tech, you run the risk of being hit with some sort of sanctions if you keep this up. Texas Tech pushed back for a while, brought the Attorney General of the state of Texas. That doofus got involved. That made things worse. Ultimately, Texas Tech said, you know, we got to get out. Sorsby and his lawyer said, that's cool. I need to get in the NFL supplemental draft, which is set to happen in a few weeks, possibly. Well, here was his agent. And I thought his agent was doing all that he could until the very end. Here is his agent on with Mike Florio of Pro Football Talk.
2: April 25th of this year. So what nobody really knew what was going on with Brendan off the field, except he had two friends he's been friends with since he was in second grade in Texas that he grew up with, went to high school with. It was three buddies that more or less, if they watched a game, they would put $3 on it. And it added up over time. You know, we kind of, as a society, we've created a group of young men, I think 18 to 22 year old men, where they don't just watch football games anymore. Or they don't watch baseball or UFC or all the major sports. They put money on it because they have the apps on their phone and they sit and watch the game together. And if it's $3, $5, you know, that's kind of what was happening with Brennan and his buddies while they're growing up in I guess in college.
1: All right, so then he tries to explain how he's a good dude. And look, this guy's been selling this player to the NFL for a few weeks. And he may be influencing a lot of you. He just didn't influence the NFL. So, in other words, the agent's position was sort of like Tech's position. Come on, these are a bunch of small bets. Everyone does it. It was weird and got put in a bad spot because Texas Tech portrayed him as an out of control gambler who needed the therapy. His agent Tarrant and said, it's not that big of a deal. It's just a bunch of small bets. He's a good guy. Cut him some slack. Now the NFL says about that supplemental draft, we're not doing that. You're out. We're not going here. Reported this happened about the last hour and a half. Brendan Sorsby, according to ESPN.com, will not play in the NFL in the 2026 season as the league is elected to not hold a supplemental draft. The NFL's decision, ESPN reports, came down to the league's right in the collective bargaining agreement to hold a draft. League officials felt it would ultimately be a distraction to teams as they begin to start training camp. One NFL source tells ESPN his application carries a lot of issues, core of the game integrity issues. Sorsby's attorney, Jeffrey Kessler, told ESPN the NFL's decision to not hold a supplemental draft is a violation of the CBA and the law, he says. We will pursue this immediately with the NFL Players Association. Good luck. You are now fighting the 800-pound gorilla. But the league, here's the part, and you can decide how you take this. The league sent he and his lawyer a letter, and it says, your petition filed 3 business days before the deadline without any supporting information or documentation, and only after abandoning your recent litigation efforts to avoid NCAA sanctions does not provide a basis for the league to alter those plans. The petition provides no information regarding the basis for or timing of the NCAA's decision. Public sources, however, indicated in May 2026, the NCAA issued a determination declaring you permanently ineligible from participating in college athletics. Instead, even after receiving notice of the NCAA's decision rescinding your college eligibility in May, you sought to avoid the consequences of that determination through litigation rather than accepting responsibility for your actions, and you pursued early entry into the NFL only after abandoning those efforts. Ouch. What did I say? How you handle things publicly, Texas Tech, matters to the NFL a lot. They don't like noise. The NFL hasn't held a supplemental draft since 2019. This was going to be all about him. Now, I can tell you what his options are. They're not many and not good. Here's a comment from the lead counsel for the NFL. As Commissioner Goodell has emphasized, participation in the NFL is a privilege that carries with it significant responsibilities, including accountability. By all accounts, you're a talented player with the potential for future success. We encourage you to focus on preparing for possibly entry into the NFL through the 2027 annual draft. Now, I don't think that's going to be talked about, that final sentence there, much, but I do think it's a branch. I do. I don't think that means it's the end by any means. It's just the end. They don't want to mess with you and your story and all the noise around you. You got baggage, too much, and they don't like it. That's my takeaway. So, why did the NFL go here? And why did the NFL go here so harshly? First of all, you've got to understand, unlike Texas Tech and unlike college football, they do not do things in a impulsive way. They think through everything publicly. They knew the magnitude of this. They didn't just rant and scream and act like fools. They, I'm sure, were in contact with anybody that would be interested in him. They thought it through. They knew exactly how to play this publicly. So it's not reactionary. And I'm sure they probably had some kind of conversation with the NFL Players Association as well. But so why'd they go here so harshly? Look, he is a guinea pig. And I think that most of us think that it's not isolated. Maybe, but probably not. I mean, there's probably going to be another story just like him. It's probably already out there. We just don't know it yet. He was outed. And so I think the NFL is thinking the message sent now has got to be so serious, because I think the NFL has a message. This is a messaging issue. This whole story has been a messaging issue. And it was really, really, really screwed up along the way on the tech and college side of things. So I think the NFL is trying to send a message to anybody and everybody, from players to lawyers to you name it, that we won't mess with you. We don't do noise. So don't come here. If you've had this issue, don't come here. So I think it was just, the message said had to be harsh. It did. I think they're trying to send a message to college programs as well. Get your act together. I do. I think that message has been sent by the NFL. It won't happen, but I do think part of this is you guys in the college football, you got to get yourself together. You're a mess. So that's why I think they had to be so harsh and so cutthroat and so emphatic, because he really is a guinea pig. And I think the NFL is set and was set on doing the opposite of what Texas Tech did. In every way, from handling him and the gambling issue to how it's handled publicly. Texas Tech failed miserably at the communication strategy. You can debate, and we've had the debates plenty, whether or not the guy ever belonged on a football field in a locker room again. But the part of it was an absolute dumpster fire in terms of communications and how to handle something publicly. So Tech didn't just fail the common sense test with Sorsby. They made the Sorsby story too noisy. There's too much noise and baggage. And then getting the buffoon Texas Attorney General involved, that's just not stuff the NFL likes to mess with. They don't want that kind of drama. They get enough drama. They don't want college betting drama and some doofus like the Attorney General getting involved. So it was too much of a weird reality show that the NFL's they don't need to take that on. They don't need it. Business is great. They don't want any more noise. So how the NFL approaches this, they knew, and I think you're sending a pretty clear message now, is a big deal. Like the message had to be like, I think it had to be like this. I don't think they went here lightly. I know they thought it through. And so the message is not just for current NFL players and staff about gambling. It's for college football too. And college football needed a lesson. It wasn't just Tech, but the whole sport needs a lesson. So I think the NFL probably did. I've said it all along. I didn't think an NFL team would want to touch him. It's too risky. But I'm sure the NFL probably had conversations with anyone interested. I do think, in spite of how people are going to react, I do think they've said exactly what I'm talking about. You need to go away, kid. You need to get all these hangers on, all these buffoons that are making all this noise around you. Get right and get quiet. And then come back. I think they did extend that. I think the final sentence of their letter was actually saying, man, you're good. We think you'd be a good player. You're too noisy. Too dramatic and too noisy. The people around you are too noisy. So I think everything is contained in that. And I think the message about betting to the public was probably contained in this. So they're aware of, have been aware, keenly aware of the public reactions and how this thing has been handled publicly all along. All along. And hearing all that noise and all the fighting, all the weirdos that got involved for this kid who did nothing to help him. You didn't help by screaming and yelling. In fact, you made it a lot worse. Would the NFL had Texas Tech sort of been humble about things and had Sorsby, I think the right thing was for Sorsby never to talk publicly, but I guess that's debatable too. But, you know, had the thing been handled much better and quieter, would the NFL have taken him? No, I still don't think so. No, I think their mind was made up. We can't go here. We don't want to go here. But the noise made their decision, I think, much easier and much more emphatic. So, but they were aware. They heard it all. They're thinking, man, that's ridiculous. We don't want that around here. So the NFL knows how you've reacted. The NFL has said this is just too much baggage. It's too toxic. And I assume they heard from teams that might be interested. And I'm his lawyer, this is a problem now. And I don't know where this goes legally, but his lawyer is now threatening to sue to get the NFL Players Association involved. Now, look, the NFL Commissioner's Office, you need to know this. The Commissioner's Office is judge, jury, and executioner. So all, quote, discipline issues go through his office. The Players Association and in their collective bargaining agreement with the NFL allowed that. Now, I think it's a bad move, and I think it comes with a lot of problems, but they've signed off on that. And so I assume, again, the NFL, unlike everyone else in this kid's life, is not impulsive and not reactionary. They thought that through. They knew exactly what this lawyer was about. Him threatening to sue them, they surely saw that coming. So I think they're probably prepared for that. I don't know if that's going to do him any good. One of them is going to do him any good legally if he can force his way onto a roster. That's not going to make – the NFL's made this clear. We think he's too noisy. So if his lawyer successfully sued the NFL and got him, you know, got him in the game – the league office already said he's too noisy. You know, we don't like that. So I don't think anybody wants any part of this at this point. It's too toxic. Is it unfair? I don't know. You can react to that. I mean, I've explained to you why I think they've done this. It's why I said at the very beginning, I just don't think the NFL's going to want to touch him. And that was before everyone acted foolish around him. But everyone acting foolish and making all the noise they did and fighting all the time and the excuses, it just was silliness. I think that made the NFL's decision that much easier. And I think that's why they were so harsh and so direct in saying, you just only showed up at our doorstep out of a last chance opportunity. That's what their letter said. In fact, you've done nothing to back up why we should even touch you. So, but you can react if you think it's unfair. But remember, the NFL doesn't have to let you play. They slammed the door. Except for that next year, which I think is interesting. So what are his options? I mean, his options are, he can play Canadian football. His best option is, as I've said, I thought from the beginning, he needs the job. I have no idea what this guy's legal fees are like, but he needs the job, and he needs a year. The NFL threw that door open. I think they did so, in the end, kind of politely saying, get away from the people who've turned you into a Springer show. Okay? Get out of West Texas, kid. They just get out of there. Go prove that you're fine. Prove that you're clean. Prove that you're back in shape. And they've thrown the door open for him to come back in a year. They're just saying you got to go get a decent internship for a while and lay low, man. The NFL doesn't want to invite baggage. It gets enough baggage during the season. So I think he's got options. I mean, I've thought all along that UFL would be an option. Could he go back to college and play? That one I don't know. I don't know who would be crazy enough to go here again, but remember, this is a foolish industry. Could he go back to college? Could he play in college again? I guess, I don't know. The NFL doesn't, you can't just show up and be a free agent, okay? You can't just say, yeah, you guys screwed me over. You don't want to have a draft, so I'm going to show up at somebody's camp and pick a team. You can't. You have to actually go through the draft process, and once you're not drafted, then you become technically a free agent. So they ripped the draft process from him and said, you can get back into the draft process in a year. So, you know, you can analyze the quarterback draft of next year and say that's no good, but this guy's options are really, really limited now. They're not great. You can decide for yourself, you know, is this just about the gambling or is this about all the noise and the mishandling of his whole story publicly, combination of both, but that's it. I mean, they clearly stated, you're not welcome here. You didn't handle this well. We're a last resort, and we want to send you and everyone else that's ever around this stuff and college programs that need to learn how to handle this stuff, we're going to send you all a message. You can decide if you think it's fair, if it's right, if it's going to work. All right, 512-834-1027 on Twitter, at Jeff Ward Show.
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1: I'm going to like that kid. Like him a lot. On Twitter, I'm at Jeff Ward Show. You want to react to the Sorsby scandal? You know, surely, well, I don't know if you get the, I'm guessing you may not have the same algorithm as I do, but you've had to have seen some of the World Cup footage of fans, right? No one's better than the Norwegians. That might be, you know, the wave. Remember the wave? Remember that? It was cute at first and it got kind of cheesy. I think we can now crown the Norwegian soccer fans as not only the coolest, but they have the coolest chant. If you haven't seen it, they row. Get it? Get the connection here. We got some Vikings row. They row. They don't just a few of them row, like 30,000 of them row. Everywhere they go, they stop and they start rowing. And it's cool. Let's see. First up, yeah, you can appreciate this. I'm not sure. I think they may be, that's not in Seattle. They may be Boston. Oh, it's in Times Square. Okay. Yeah, there's about, I don't know, easily I have 10, 15, 20,000 of them. They're in Times Square, and guess what? They start rowing.

0: They're just cool. they're kind of scary and cool. Here is, I know all of you are big fans of Norwegian Parliament. I am. It's a very nice looking, it's a beautiful building. This is the Norwegian Parliament. They start rowing.
1: That's cool.
2: First slide, we come.
0: You know what's sad is we Americans aren't even in good enough shape to do that. We can't do anything like that. What's cool is the team is, first of all, they're really good, but they get down in front of the fans, wherever section the fans are, and they hit the ground and they row with them. It's hilarious. It's really well done too, and they're not messing around. Well, didn't think this would come up again, but okay. I guess I'll just ask the question. I'm not going to like the responses, but the accusation is, anybody remember Diana Rossini and Mike Vrabel? Do we remember that? Yeah, we do. Well, here is a former NFL reporter named Chrissy Freud, not with an L, with an R, who did work for the USA Today, but then she lost her job. She is now telling us that, quote, a third of the NFL is, quote, doing it. She means by that is, I don't know if that's a third of the entire NFL or a third of reporters, but she is alleging that female reporters, far bigger numbers than Diana Rossini, are having sex with people in the NFL. In fact, a third of them. Might help if she said somebody, but whatever. She's on Brandon's favorite show, the Mic Drop podcast. And so she was fired as a USA Today reporter. And she wrote that six female reporters confided in her that they had relations with NFL personnel for stories in what she describes as an NFL's culture of corruption. Now she says, based on what she knows, she believes that NFL personnel from at least a third of the league are engaging in this behavior. In other words, have sex with me and I'll tell you stuff. Okay. You did notice, A.J. Brown, which was the biggest story that Diana Rossini had been working on and uncovering, and it was the off-season story of the stories until she became the story with Mike Vrabel. But A.J. Brown from the Eagles, early on, she was reporting he might end up with the Patriots, and sure enough, he did. So this woman is now saying, well, yeah, everyone's hooking up together. She says, I think a lot of people, the reason they aren't talking about it is because they've done something unethical they're not proud of. And Diana Rossini is in a place where she has nothing to lose. Not a single thing to lose. Wait, she lost her job. So did you. If someone with a name sounds off and says, Diana did this with this person, they've got to deal with the person B and what they could do. And anyone knows anything about them, and people start doing that. Diana might get up one day and say, well, you did this, this, and this. They have a very big problem. I think this scandal will either be the tipping point, and it's going to blow up, and all of these different accusations are going to come out, and everyone's going to start running in a frenzy saying what they know, or it's just going to go away. I don't see there being a middle ground with this, end quote, from Chrissy Freud. I think it's the end of it. I don't know if you guys are having sex with each other or not. Maybe you are. But I think it went away. I don't think people really care. I think we should probably, but I don't think we care. And I think the NFL office should care.

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1: You think Bo Nix is mad that he was the fifth quarterback taken in his draft class?
9: No. Does he just watch the playoffs, the wild
1: card
9: round?
1: He's the run seed in the AFC with Sean Payton. And why did Sean Payton take him? Experience.
9: Between the ears,
1: six-year player. I like it for Dante Moore. I think Ty Simpson at Alabama is making a mistake, as I've said. But again, time will tell. But as I've said, you find me the quarterback who has succeeded at a high level in the NFL with fewer than 20 starts at the college level.
9: You're going to be drafted next year. Where it's going to be doesn't matter. Do you really want to be a Jet? Because that's probably where you're going to be anyways. But getting those starts is important. Dylan Raiola, you know, we talk about him, kind of weird guy. He's almost trying to like mimic and
1: he's trying to mature.
9: Mature. He needs to, and that's the key word right there. He needs to mature and get a year, just like what Dante had to do, essentially. Where he sits back and sits a year. I think it was a smart decision by both those quarterbacks. Go and play 100%. Oregon and also for Dylan Raiola. Get a year behind Dante Moore and get ready for that next season where you can be the backup and then be the starter after that at a really good program.
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0: making my face hurt. On Twitter, it's at Jeff Ward Show. Here we go. T3 Monahan's tweets. NFL's informed Texas Tech quarterback Brendan Sorsby, there'll be no supplemental draft. Yeah, I think I just talked about that. Yeah. A lot of reasons why. Messages. Don't underestimate the communication strategies. The NFL, unlike most college football people, gets this. Don't underestimate the importance of their messaging, which I think is they had to be the grown up in the room. I think the NFL did. So that's where this thing. I still think a lot of you are missing this. They gave him an opening. All right, let's do this. That groaning sound in the background is a very wealthy guy now because he just got back from Vegas and he talked trash on me the entire time while he's winning. He's taking pictures of money everywhere. I don't know what he did with all that money. Don't even want to ask. He brags about his gambling. The rest of us, you know, we just struggle just to try to find a sandwich every day. He's a very famous writer for the Austin American Statesman. He is Cedric Golden, and we like to call this buy or sell, so you can either buy or sell each of these subjects.
1: 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That's buy or freaking sell.
2: All right, here we go with buy or sell number one. Brendan Sorsby never plays in the NFL. Buy or sell.
3: Oh, I will buy that. And I'm also selling my house after the Vegas trip.
0: So oh, look at you. Yeah, I got to go get something more expensive, don't you, see?
3: No, just got to avoid the bridge, the underpass. But I don't think he ever plays in the league. I think the NFL, the one thing we could say about those owners, and this, the one thing that college should envy is we may not like those 32 owners, but they're always on the same page. And they've all agreed that Brendan Sorsby's not good for our league. And so they will cancel a supplemental draft so they don't have to explain why he didn't get drafted. And they don't have to sign him as a free agent. So I think that his days of playing football in this country are over. Maybe Canada, maybe Arena League. I don't know. But his baggage and his checkered past and his admitted gambling addiction is bad for that business. So I don't think he's going to play in the league.
0: Ah, man. I mean, I'm mostly there, but I did read the letter in which they did say you can apply in 27. So, you know, at some point this kid needs to get better advice. Like, he just needs to get some better advice. He needs some grown-ups around him. I had a feeling from the very beginning the NFL is just not going to mess around with this guy. They just don't need it, don't want it. And then the way it was handled publicly was, you know, pretty much nailed it for him. I'm going to actually sell that. I don't even know that he's that good, so I may be over my skis a little here. But if he could go, to the UFL, if he could go to, I didn't even know Canadian football was still with us, but if you could do something like that for a year and just not make noise, just not be surrounded by fools like the attorney general and this other big money guy at Tech and just lay low and get a clean bill of health, I could see somebody giving him a chance. I could see him in a camp. So I'll sell it. I kind of feel sorry for the guy because I think he's had bad.
3: Schlichter played a couple years in the league.
0: Yeah, I think he did. I mean, like, I'm not out there. If I had to bet money on it, wow, that's terrible, isn't it? I mean, you're a gambling addict now. Well, no, now we're talking about this gambling addict. I mean, this is not a light subject here, especially with your problems now. You think you're addicted to get the shakes today? You're thinking, oh, I need to touch some more chips?
3: Oh, no. What happens to me is I go, I get murdered, and then I'm good for another 11 months.
0: Okay.
3: And then the shakes start. Those urges start after that. Yeah. So, yeah, I'm like a one weekend a year compulsive. Yeah.
0: I'll take a flyer and say maybe he can get a paycheck playing football one day.
1: Buy or freaking sell.
2: Texas plays for the national championship in 2027. Buy or sell.
3: They're good in so much stuff. Are we talking about football, or I guess is that what we're talking about?
0: Yeah, we are talking about football, right, Brandon?
3: Man.
2: Yes.
3: Ah, man, that's a good one. I like them. I like their schedule. I like the schedule. I like what's happening in the off season. It's been quiet. I'm still going to sell. I just don't trust Sark in a big game just yet. And you know, the one thing I'll say is this. I thought that Quinn Ewers' last year was his window to win it all. That was a senior-laden team with All-Americans falling out of the sky.
0: Yep.
3: And it didn't get it done. And so, and if you beat Washington in that game, then I think you kill Michigan. Whoever they played after Washington, I'm going to say, man, I don't see it. I like them in the playoff. It's 12 teams. I like them to finish top three or four in the SEC. That'll get them the playoff. Questions about that offensive line. I think they're probably the fourth or fifth best team in the country. If they beat Ohio State, big if, that's a veteran team coming in Austin. I love their chances, but I'm going to take the field. I just, as much as I like Arch, I'm going to sell.
0: Do you think it's a disappointing year if they don't play for it?
3: No, not if they win a playoff game and finish in semis. The fans will be disappointed. Disappointing and successful can both be true at the same time. You know, these people are starved for a championship in Austin, so they really, it's all or nothing for the Longhorn Nation. But at the same time, if you get to the national semis, you know, like if you win a couple of games in the playoffs and you're in the semifinal and you lose to the eventual national champion, it's going to be tremendously disappointing, Jeff, because you know Arch Manning's gone after this year, and then you got to start over. So, Quinn Ewers had two bites at the apple. Arch, this will be his second bite. He didn't even get to the orchard last year, but he'll definitely make it to the playoff this year. But I have my doubts that they can break through and win it all.
0: Man, yeah, it's nobody knows what their offensive line is. I mean, that's the thing. Although he's athletic enough to run away and win him a few games, he can run around. But that's kind of borrowed time too. And I think anything less than playing for it would be a disappointment. I mean, my question is back to what you started with, and that is really win then. Like, you got everything you want. You got all your pieces that you say you've wanted. You've got coaches that you've wanted. You've got the guy that everyone wanted. I mean, it's the best team money can buy, so if not now, when?
3: If they don't win it now, Jeff, it's going to be Sark may never win it. I mean, the quarterback, this is a franchise guy, and this is a top three quarterback. He was as good as anybody the last six games of the year. The question is, can you keep him upright? You got the weapons around him. You're only as good as your old man. I think they might be able to get up on the other end, but it's all, like you just said, it's all about those big guys protecting him.
0: Yeah. They have two of the best. Well, certainly, I think Wingo, if he ever gets consistent enough, he's almost unstoppable. The only thing that really stops him is every now and then he just drops a ball. And then you've got Colin Simmons. So you have
3: a clean one. He can make the good ones.
0: Yeah, I know. I mean, but when he gets it in his hands and he does catch it, there's nobody. Well, outside of Jeremiah Smith at Ohio State, those are the two most dangerous players, arguably, in the game right now, when he can just hang on to it. And if you've got a good enough tackle, which nobody knows, you do have a great pass rusher. So you've kind of got those elements. You believe in Arch Manning more than I do. I can't unsee six awful games. I can't unsee that. I mean, he may be for a full season that guy in the last six, and he can certainly run off and leave people. And I think that's how they win a few games. In fact, I think if they were to win it all, I think we may look up and find that the guy, his breakaway speed is one of the reasons why they end up winning it. I'll buy it barely.
3: Homer. I like it when you're Homer. I like it.
0: I'll buy it. I don't think the Ohio State Texas game, I mean, I think it's a cool game. I don't think it defines. In fact, if I was coaching at the team, I would avoid saying this defines us. Because, my God, a game in August is not what you are, clearly, for Texas a year ago, not what they were, not what you are in December. So I think the risk is that we're all going to get over our skis.
3: Yeah, but when you got to...
0: Go ahead.
3: When you run that... You run the risk. Like, they lose at Ohio State last year. I had them winning that game. That's why I had them going 11-1.
0: Yeah.
3: But when you lose that game, you put yourself in a position knowing you had to go to Georgia.
0: Yeah.
3: And then any team in that SEC can get you on the road. So that's when I knew. When they lost to Ohio State, I was like, man, I don't think if they go 9-3, they're going to get in. 10-2,
0: was Ohio State favored? Was Texas favored over Ohio State?
3: I think Ohio State was like a 2-point.
0: Okay.
3: It was a field goal type game.
0: I think Texas will be favored here. I think Texas will be favored.
3: Absolutely.
0: Yeah.
3: At home, yeah.
0: They might be favored in every game but one, and that may be on the road in Athens.
3: Yeah, and maybe, well, we'll see what Kiffin does at LSU. So we'll see about that.
0: Yeah, that's a good point. All right. I got called a homer.
1: Buy or freaking sell.
3: Yeah, welcome to the club.
0: My bad, yeah.
2: Dusty May flames out as Mavericks head coach in less than 2 years. Buy or sell?
3: They're going to fire him. They're going to be patient with Dusty. It's a new ownership. I'm going to sell. There are stories of college coaches that leave college and have a nice run in the league. Larry Brown is the one that comes to mind for me. I think, you know, Patino didn't have a great stay in the league, but I think they'll play the patient game with him, and flame out means lottery back to back years to me. I think they'll have probably a rough go of it the first year, a little bit better after that because they're going to be building in the draft. I'm going to give him the benefit of the doubt. I'm going to sell. I'm going to say that he sticks around for 4 or 5 years, and doesn't mean that he's going to bring in a championship to Dallas, but. I don't think they're going to be a contender anytime soon, and I think the ownership knows that. They probably got him for cheap. It's a name hire. If I'm him, I take the money because he probably makes more money in Dallas than he would have staying at Michigan. So I'll give him 3 or 4 years. I don't think he flames out after two.
0: I mean, even you could coach Cooper Flagg. I mean, how hard is that?
3: That's true, but yeah, they're going to surround them with a couple guys. Does
0: Kyrie
3: come back? Is that the question?
0: Yeah. I mean, the thing about, so Larry Brown, who coached forever, of course, didn't he go NBA to college, NBA, I mean, didn't he and Patino bounce back and forth several times?
3: I think Larry Brown did. I know he was UCLA.
0: Yep.
3: For a while, and then he was in the pros. Then he went back and won at Kansas with Danny Manning, I think. And then he came back and he coached Iverson.
0: He ended up at SMU at some point.
3: Yeah, that was at the end. I think I was late, but yeah. I think he coached the Pistons. They won it all. And I think he coached Iverson. I think he coached Iverson to the finals, and then later the Pistons to beat the Lakers. So, yeah, so he bounced back and forth, but. He's probably the best example of a guy.
0: I mean, Billy Donovan has done it, and he, you know, they just got whacked with the Bulls. He won a couple at Florida. Yeah. So, I don't know. I mean, what kind of management they even have in Dallas? I don't even know what's going on there. I'll say that he becomes the fall guy in some capacity just because. So, I
3: can't keep blaming other people though.
0: I know. But I think until Mark Cuban buys that thing back, I think they've got issues.
3: I wish he never sold it. I thought Mark Cuban was great.
0: Yep.
3: I really did. I really don't know why he let it go. Did they pressure him? Did they make an offer he couldn't refuse? Is it about? about casino gambling coming to Dallas, coming to the state of Texas. I've heard all of those kind of scenarios, but I think the league is a lot better off when Mark Cuban is
0: Agreed.
3: An owner.
0: Agreed. I think it was all the above. I think he probably bought into they're politically connected enough that with the right letter next to their name, that I bet you they probably said, we pulled this casino thing off, you're in on that too. I mean, I'm sure he probably thought they had enough stroke in the state of Texas to get it done. They didn't. And on top of all that, you should really only have to make about $3 billion once in your life. He's done that now a few times.
3: And how much money is enough money? I mean, I just thought he was having fun owning the Mavericks.
0: Yeah.
3: He already had all that money.
0: I know. Yeah, sports needs Mark Cuban back in it.
3: Yeah, it's smarter. It's more fun.
0: Yep.
3: He talks to us. You know, he doesn't hide in the hills. He'll come talk to you.
1: Buy or freaking sell.
2: Oklahoma's College World Series run is the most improbable comebacks of the year. Buy or sell?
3: I sell because I cover SEC baseball, and it's the best conference in America. And people like to brag about SEC football being the best conference. It's not, because the Big Ten has taken over. But I think the SEC has won either 7 out of 8 or 8 out of 9 national championships. And Oklahoma went 14-16, which is in this league is nothing to sneeze at, even though it's over under 500. They always place a lot of teams in the tournament. And so Skip Johnson's team got hot at the right time of the year. I want to say Texas actually swept them or took 2 out of 3 from them. But he pushed all the right buttons. And that's what bothers me about Vegas, Jeff. I go to Vegas and I forget that I know sports. And so I didn't put any money on Oklahoma to win the World Series, even though I knew they were going to win it. And I did. And then there were 3 WNBA games I should have bet. I would have won all 3. So that's just me not being smart. But it doesn't surprise me that the Oklahoma Sooners, once they got to Omaha, won the tournament. Cause, they were in the slot that if they came out of that gauntlet that was 4 SEC teams,

0: It was going to be a good point, Sad. They were 11th.
1: Oh.
0: There you go. They were 11th. Weren't they in the league? Who was the last, name for me, the last champion that was 11th?
1: It may have been, there was an unseeded. Was it Cal Irvine or somebody that came out of nowhere? But, but if there's going to be on a number 11 to win it all, I would think it would have come from the SEC because the league is that strong. There are a lot of good teams in that league.
0: Yeah, but they were, how many did they lose down the stretch? They didn't enter the tournament the end of the season.
1: They were not on a heater.
0: Yeah, they were a mess. I don't know. I just think,
1: Sometimes you just got to get away from the gauntlet. That's the SEC, and then get some new meat. And all of a sudden, you realize that you all those punches you've been taking during conference season has made you strong. And then you look up in the tournament, you're like, we can beat these guys. We can beat these guys. And then you look up, and then their bats started to show up right in the middle of the tournament. And then all of a sudden, you're like, okay, they're playing as well as anybody. I still didn't have them winning it. I had Georgia beating Ole Miss in the final. That's how much I knew. And then they destroyed Georgia.
0: Well, I mean, it's still, you're 11th. You know, I was trying to think yesterday of anybody that had, you know, came out of the pack like that. I mean, I guess NC State in basketball did it all those years ago. But, and I don't know, that's...
1: Yeah, that's a big one. What about Villanova? Villanova beating Georgetown, that was impressive.
0: I can't remember where Villanova finished that year in their league, though. I mean, the Big East was great then. Were they bottom of the league?
1: That's true.
0: I mean, I don't know anyone that's ever been near the bottom of their league and then won the championship. That's an argument for having. For having a bigger tournament in all sports. This is my argument for football is the same thing, and that is that you want a story like this. You want a team that just catches fire. It's cool.
1: Much, much less probable in football. I think if they extended that football playoff to 24 teams.
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3: 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I don't know what Boyzone is. I've never heard of Shane Lynch before, but Shane is upset. He's accused Taylor Swift of embedding evil messages in her music and performing satanic rituals during her concert. I just thought my daughter had stuff on her jeans and had like a hoodie.
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0: playing for 6 minutes.
1: Kind of like your last interview. I went and smoked a cigarette, went down to a convenience store, drank a bottle of wine.
0: I know, it doesn't matter.
1: We have benchmarks here. You got to be on at 4 o'clock.
0: No such thing anymore.
1: You've missed the traffic and weather together.
0: Oh, yeah, that's right.
1: You've missed it.
0: Yeah.
1: How was Cedric Golden?
0: He was all right. Yeah.
1: What do you mean? He's all right.
0: Seemed to be doing all right.
1: Well,
0: yeah.
1: Then, I mean, I thought as a guest, was it exhilarating, earth-shattering?
0: It was all those things, earth-shattering, exhilarating.
1: Good.
0: Yeah, controversial, all that stuff.
1: How are you today, Golden Boy?
0: Fine.
1: Good. Wearing your nappy cricket shirt there, your summer shorts.
0: Mm-hmm.
1: Yeah.
0: That's what we do.
1: That's what we do in the summertime, my friend. That's what we do. We're watching more World Cup action. It is Ghana versus England. Is there a guy in a yellow jersey with something wrapped around his head?
0: Well, that's because he split his head open.
1: What
0: correct.
1: The hell?
0: They don't worry about that concussion protocol in soccer.
1: A Ghana guy got his head split open?
0: Well, I got to say, crack heads a lot. The original concussion issues came from a study of soccer players in Europe.
1: Really?
0: Yeah. Yeah. Because there's a lot of them.
1: Did they have the original CTE, they think? Or?
0: Well, it was... Yeah, I think. Actually, I don't think we would have paid any attention until this study came out of thousands of soccer players, and they discovered they had all sorts of problems. And then somebody here said, you know, maybe that could be happening to football players, too. And sure enough, yeah, they have a lot of soccer-related concussions.
1: Now,
0: it's a common problem.
1: Mark Caesar won't let me watch the soccer during the AM show.
0: Why? What would happen?
1: We're talking, well, I don't know.
0: Got to keep it on Fox News. On the loop.
1: Secure.
0: Yeah.
1: Great leader spoke for maybe 50 minutes today in Pennsylvania.
0: I'm sure it was.
1: It was all the hits all the time.
0: Yeah, I'm sure it was really new material.
1: Trump talks about Hillary Clinton.
0: Yeah,
1: there
0: you go.
1: Trump talks about Sleepy Joe.
0: There you go.
1: Trump talks about securing border.
0: Yeah.
1: Trump talks about it was all the hits all the time.
0: Did he ever mention no wars or that not come up?
1: He did. He did that and he said it's
0: going to.
1: He said it's about over.
0: Oh,
1: it's about done.
0: Oh, great.
1: You know, and all this stuff. I don't want to get political, so I want to talk deep sports. But I saw a video. They had Fox even had a video of like 12 of these Iranians, and they're all dressed up good. They're looking. They're talking about it. We not talk ballistic missiles. We want to keep our ballistic. What about their army? I thought their army was shot, and their navy was shot. Everything was shot.
0: You mean like when we bombed them last June?
1: Yeah.
0: And that was, we were told that was such a success. You mean that part?
1: Is that when we got the school children too?
0: No, I think that was fairly recent.
1: That was fairly recent.
0: Maybe they did another time too.
1: Oh gosh.
0: Yeah.
1: Okay, let's talk sports. Ghana and England today. Is this group L? Give me the rundown. Who's got to win? Who's got to lose?
0: Neither one of them has to win.
1: Okay.
0: If both of them leave this game, Ghana would probably be happy. Ghana's good. I mean, it's not like it's, they're tough. They have a lot of good players, not as deep as England.
1: Mm-hmm.
0: But they would both be I wouldn't say the English would be happy. But neither one of them would be too upset if they left this game with a 1 point, with a tie, because they're going to advance.
1: Is that like when the United States next game, when they're looking for, they have a lesser opponent,
0: the
1: they don't need to win?
0: The U.S. has already advanced and won their group.
1: Yeah,
0: so neither of these teams will have won their group yet, but mm-hmm. they're not going to be hurt by leaving this game with a tie and a point. I know people think in terms of this tournament as, oh, you have to win now. That's not true. They're all playing for positioning. So, you know, I think they'd both be fine if they left the game with a point.
1: How is Ghana such a player in the World Cup?
0: Because every young man that grows up there wants to be a soccer star. And because a lot of their players have been trained in the most lucrative, expensive clubs in Europe.
1: Okay.
0: There.
1: So there's a lot of money on the field again.
0: Yeah, a lot.
1: Yeah.
0: Not because they're playing on some club team in Ghana, but because they're playing on great teams in London and Milan and places like that.
1: Mm-hmm.
0: So.
1: Okay.
0: Yeah.
1: USA plays later this week.
0: Yes. Why do we call it Turkey AA or whatever it's called now? What happened to just being Turkey?
1: Hey, we welcome Trey Campbell
0: here.
1: You
0: know this?
1: Turkey AA?
0: Yeah. Have you seen this?
1: No.
2: I think the president of Turkey got tired of all the jokes, so he changed it.
0: Is that a joke, or are you being serious?
2: That's what I heard.
0: I hate to be naive or out of touch.
1: Damn cracker.
0: But I feel a little out of touch. I don't know why I can't say Turkey. I'm now everywhere you look, it goes Turkey AA.
1: It's got that
0: umlaut or whatever it is at the end.
1: Here, I'm giving you some crackers. Gee, you are just like, again, I love your little boy. He's a great young man.
0: That's what the wards do.
1: He grabbed pizza that night again.
0: Well, we have to.
2: That's exactly why. It's to distance itself from the bird. They didn't want to be.
0: Is that right?
2: Yeah.
1: Are there any turkeys in Turkey? I doubt it.
0: I mean,
2: I don't know.
0: I thought, okay. I don't really understand it. But if that's the reasoning, that's kind of embarrassing. I didn't know that many people that made turkey jokes about turkey.
1: Trey, I need your help over here. I'm not getting internet at all. And I don't know why.
0: Give out your password.
1: Well,
0: all you have to do is just tell everyone your password.
1: My password?
0: Yeah, just say it out loud right now.
1: F Jeff, that's my password. That is my password.
2: Let's try this one.
1: Try that one.
2: I don't remember. Let me get the
1: company manual out.
0: You really can't figure out how to get online?
1: It's been terrible in the other room too. I couldn't look up all the great stories that we wanted to talk about.
2: Well, I think you're good.
1: I'm made up a lot.
0: Here's 62 pages right here. Where do you want to start? Brendan Sorsby's football life is over.
1: Brendan Sorsby got some. Boy, the NFL screwed him. They absolutely screwed this kid.
0: He didn't.
1: He was very screwable, too, with his shady background. If you just joined this conversation, the NFL is going to nix the 2026 supplemental draft. Brendan Sorsby is stuck. His attorneys are mad as hell, and they're not going to take this anymore.
0: Well, good luck to them.
1: And they're going to fight and then try to get through the NFL Players Association to help them in this endeavor.
0: Well, I told you I didn't think they wanted any part of him.
1: And they mentioned that. Yeah.
0: And the burden was, I think they opened the door for him in the end. But the NFL had to send a message, and the message is, college sports, you're a mess. Sorsby, the people around you are a mess. How Texas Tech has handled this is a mess, so we're going to make it real clear. And they studied, and they don't want his noise. They don't want the noise around him.
1: They don't want the distraction.
0: Yeah, and they don't need it.
1: No, they don't.
0: That's what I said. They don't need this guy. No team. And I'm sure they probably talked to a few teams, but no team. They didn't want a team to have to deal with this. See, they are smart publicly. They don't act like Texas Tech did, which really hurt him, I think. The noise around him became way too much.
1: Can he go to Canada in the Canadian Football League?
0: I'll stand by what I said. I think he should be in the UFL. And the NFL, in the final sentence from, his lawyer saying, we're going to go to the Players Association and sue. I mean, first of all, this is purely the commissioner's decision as agreed upon by the collective bargaining agreement. Mm-hmm. So I know his lawyers had a field day with local judges and stuff, but the NFL's they're no fools. They know exactly what they're doing. And the commissioner they don't have to conduct this supplemental draft. They don't have to let you in.
1: Isn't that something, though? It is something.
0: They don't
1: all
0: mess
1: that
0: around.
1: Consternation with Brendan Sorsby and Tech, and we're doing it because the young man has an addiction, and if he doesn't play football, he's going to spiral out of control. That's what Joey told us.
0: Right. And it ended up hurting him.
1: Yeah.
0: That whole take, I said in the beginning, you might get to play for Texas Tech, but you're really hurting yourself. The NFL is going to want no part of you. Sure enough, they didn't.
1: Could he go down and maybe play for an NAIA school?
0: I don't know. I wondered that.
1: Could he end up in Belton?
0: Could Texas Tech bring him back?
1: Well, I think they could try, and I do think the NCAA will swoop down and try to prevent it still. Yeah, they would try to prevent that.
0: Well, okay. If the NFL is not an option for him and they were so hell-bent on this guy being able to play football because they cared so much about him, I don't know that there's a rule that says you petition for the supplemental draft and a supplemental draft doesn't happen, it doesn't necessarily mean, if granted, you couldn't play college football again. He didn't get drafted.
1: Yeah.
0: So
1: they didn't hold a dang draft.
0: Right. So why don't you bring him back, Tech? Do it. Run it all back.
1: There's got to be some organization.
0: You care so much about his health and his well-being and his safety, just run it all back.
1: Well, this is like a John Grisham book. He could go to Italy and playing for Parma, Italy, play football over there or go to some foreign land.
0: But, I mean, they absolutely, I mean, just skewered the guy and his lawyer. It was brutal. The petition you've provided gives no information regarding the basis for or timing of the NCAA's decision. Public sources, however, indicate that in May of 2026, the NCAA issued a determination declaring you permanently ineligible from participating in college athletics based on a sustained pattern of improper gambling activity during your collegiate career at three different schools. Instead, even after receiving notice of the NCAA's decision rescinding your college eligibility in May, you sought to avoid the consequences of that determination through litigation rather than accepting responsibility for your actions.
1: Wow.
0: And you pursued entry into the NFL only after abandoning those efforts. You got horrible advice all the way through. It really hurt you, man.
1: He should have
0: and
1: had
0: those knuckleheads that got Ken Paxton involved. That's the very thing the NFL says. We don't do that stuff.
1: You would have thought he would have gotten ironclad assurances from the commissioner's office that yes, indeed, they were he was going to get drafted, yeah, and they were going to hold the draft. But this boy just takes a rug out from under him, and now he is SOL.
0: Yeah.
1: He got nowhere to go.
0: Yeah.
1: He's like mayonnaise and an officer and gentleman. I got nowhere to go. I got nowhere to go. And also, when I read this, remind me of John Belushi in Animal House when he busted Stephen Bishop's guitar. Sorry.
0: You effed up. You trusted us.
1: Yeah. You trusted us.
0: I'm not surprised by that. The harshness of their letter surprised me a little bit. I mean, they absolutely just beat the guy and his lawyer down.
1: Uh-huh.
0: Just called him out.
1: Can you imagine at Cody's phone and the area code 86 or Joyce? Cody, you've got Brendan Sorsby on the phone. Who?
0: Yeah.
1: What? No, I'm not taking that call. Coach McGuire, you've got Brendan Sorsby. Like to speak to you. Who?
0: Do you know that the Big 12 has not rescinded their lawsuit against?
1: No, they haven't.
0: They've kept that. And I'm wondering if they kept that.
1: In case.
0: In case.
1: Yeah.
0: The NFL said, you know what? There's not going to be a draft. We're out. We're out, man. We don't want to do business with you. I wonder if they kept that just in case Tech said, oh, cool. Come on back, Brendan.
1: Would Cody Campbell and the leadership at Reckham Seckham Tech have the huevos to say, bring him back. We want him back. We're going to get some of our money.
0: They're going to bring Ken Paxton to seal the
1: That's
0: deal
1: right.
0: again?
1: Boom, boom, boom, boom.
0: I don't know. I mean, the Big 12, I mean, it did scare them off, but it probably should have scared anybody else off as well with their case. Although it hasn't been litigated, they just made the threat.
1: Mm-hmm.
0: So I don't think there's anything preventing you from finding a judge again and fighting the Big 12 or the Big 10 or the SEC. The NFL has spoken. They can say no draft, no job. You're out.
1: Yeah.
0: Then we're not going to hear from us again. We don't have to explain to you. But I don't think such a thing exists in college football. I do also think the NFL went this harsh in this way to send a message to college football. So you buffoons need to get it together. Don't bring somebody back to the table again with this kind of baggage.
1: Yeah.
0: Just don't. Okay, get it together.
1: This was the ultimate big baggage. This was not somebody who hit a
0: right.
1: girl or had too many car wrecks or DWIs or possession of some illicit drug. This was gambling on his own team, which is taboo. But would Tech say, oh, yeah, we'll try again?
0: Why not? They said they loved him so much.
1: I know their reputation is tarnished anyway. Well, Lee.
0: It was harsh. It was a real beatdown. And his agent, you know, I played the sound bites of his agent was on Pro Football Talk with Mike Florio. And, you know, he's, and I don't blame him. I mean, this is his client and this is, he's trying. But his position was, it was just a few bets. It was little bets. He's a good guy. Not that big of a deal.
1: It was $90,000 in
0: I know,
1: bets.
0: I know. I'm just saying that
1: used
0: was his
1: aliases to make
0: was,
1: bets.
0: That was his attempt to sort of win people over. And the NFL was just having none of it, man. Just no. Nothing. No, yeah, that, you got nothing here, kid.
1: I am shocked when I got the alert today. I was shocked.
0: But that letter is harsh.
1: Yeah.
0: I mean, it is. And his lawyer, I mean, I know this is what this guy does, but unlike college football, you think the NFL doesn't think this stuff through. They know exactly what they're doing. And he said, the lawyer, Jeffrey Kessler, who's had, you know, huge success,
1: big success
0: suing everybody
1: yeah.
0: in sight, but he's now run into the 800-pound gorilla. He said, we plan to talk to the NFLPA and filing a lawsuit very quickly. Okay. Have at it. You don't think
1: who's paying for these attorneys now?
0: He needs a job.
1: Yeah.
0: He needs a job.
1: We've got to take a much needed break.
0: That free legal help has probably run out.
1: Yeah. We've got to take a much, and I don't think of one of those court appointed to be very good in this. Hello, I'm Leroy. What's your name? What do you do?
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1: Better call Saul. Yeah. All right. 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
14: Do you think Bo Nix is mad that he was the fifth quarterback taken in his draft class?
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14: 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I think Ty Simpson at Alabama is making a mistake, as I've said. 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
15: You're going to be drafted next year. 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
1: Hey, welcome back to the show. I'm Ed Clements along with Jeff Ward. We're talking football. Brendan Sorsby will not be playing pro football next year because the NFL said we ain't having a supplemental draft this year. And they had a very, very, very telling message to Brendan Sorsby and the nation. He's got a checkered past, and they don't want to mess with him.
0: Well, you can play pro football, just not in the NFL.
1: Not in the...
2: You'd have to play in the UFL. Yeah. That doesn't start till March.
0: I know. So. I'm just saying that there's... I think they sent the message, what I've been arguing for a while, you'll get out of here for a while. Lay low.
1: Yeah.
0: His attorney tells ESPN, says the NFL's decision not to hold a supplemental draft is a violation of the CBA and the law. What law would that be, counselor? There's a supplemental draft law? They haven't had one since 2019.
1: Yeah.
0: Stop. Says, we will pursue this immediately with the NFLPA.
1: And I don't think they're going to get anywhere with the NFLPA because he, quite frankly, is damaged goods. Yeah. This is not like somebody, for economic reasons, who said, I don't want to go on the draft now and get the supplemental. No. This is a very rare deal where a guy who has admitted gambling, who had a problem, who was reported, who went to treatment, who can't get back in college football apparently, says I want to get the supplemental, then boy, they just pull the rug out of his.
0: Well, they don't have to have a supplemental draft. I mean, in the way that the bargaining agreement is set up, you have to go through the draft process, and if you go through the draft process and then become a free agent, then you can go to any team. Because I know people around the country today are probably saying, well, what's the big deal? Can't he just show up and go work for a team? And that's not the way it works. You have to go through the draft process. And he has no draft process until next year's draft.
1: Yeah.
0: Because there's not a draft right now.
1: No draft.
0: So, I mean, the NFL.
1: And let me interject something. There's no indication that they may put a roadblock for him next April for the draft.
0: No, that's exactly right. Yeah. They don't have to let you in. I mean, it's what I've been arguing about college football. These lawyers keep saying, acting as if it's, your ability to march on the Capitol. It's not. You don't have to have the job in football. They don't have to hire you. They don't have to interview you. And then what they said to him was, we're not even going to talk to you.
1: Mm-hmm.
0: You, the people around you
1: lose. Good day, sir.
0: You guys are a mess. We don't do that here.
1: Two words.

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2: It's a different deal.
3: Yeah, the harsh message they sent was, one, just to let everybody know, they're not messing around when it comes to gambling. We're going to be clear. It's going to be black and white. We want no part of it. We don't want any team to be a part of it. The second part is, we don't want teams... He's not valuable enough for people to be knocking on the commissioner's door saying this would be our franchise quarterback. He's a backup. You know what they don't want with backups? They don't want noise.
4: They don't want drama.
3: Right? And so they don't want...
4: They want Sam Ehlinger. They want good citizens.
3: Just shut up and hold a clipboard. Just shut up.
4: Who can play if need be.
3: And no one around this guy shuts up, Tech.
4: Cody.
3: Didn't help him. You didn't help him.
4: Oh, man.
3: But, I mean... So the NFL, with the NFL, there may be a team out there. There's plenty of dumb teams, but that might have taken a fourth or fifth round pick on the guy. Let's say that. And the draft, the supplemental draft, if they were to have it, you put in a bid, and then if you bid fourth round, then you lose that fourth round pick next year.
4: Let me think. Hold on. Like, all these hydration breaks. And they just showed the Ghana crowd, and they're dancing. They're dancing. They're whooping it up.
3: The English are drinking.
4: And then they go to the English and they're sipping their beers and there's some lady trying to dance. Like I would be dancing in the stands. The famous hydration. I've never seen. There's a guy from Ghana who apparently had a head injury. That may be the worst athletic trainer I've ever seen.
3: Oh, yeah.
4: Looking like he put three Band-Aids on the side of his head.
3: Yeah, there's no regard for
4: Get
3: injury.
4: Back out there.
3: No, this sport, they just go ahead and let you die out there. But
4: it's just
3: so even if a team wanted him, you know, the NFL does not do stuff impulsively. They think everything through. And notice how quietly they did this, Tack. And I'm, you know, even if a team, you know, they pick up the phone and Goodell says, "Hey, so and so, call, check in on the Browns. Are they serious about this?" And if the Browns said, "Well, yeah," the NFL probably said, "Look, you guys are not going to want every day answering these issues. And you know what? We're not going to let you do. We're not going to let you act like fools like those college guys did every single day."
4: And have you checked your roster, how many quarterbacks you have on?
3: Right.
4: We do?
3: But the NFL is basically saying, "We're going to solve your problems for you before you embarrass us. We're not going to do this." So move on.
4: I'm of the opinion. I don't know if he would have made a team.
3: Oh, I know.
4: I don't know.
3: You're right. I don't know.
4: Never would have challenged to be a starting quarterback anywhere in the league. Because he is damaged goods.
3: Yeah.
4: Damaged goods just because of the gambling issue. And maybe, I don't know if they still have, Art Briles coached in the Italian league for a while. Maybe he can go to Milan or.
3: They still have that?
4: I think they do have the Italian league.
3: Well, they did. I mean, the last sentence from the legal counsel was, I thought send a message. It says, "By all accounts, you're a talented player with a potential for future success. We encourage you to focus on preparing for possible entry into the NFL through the 2027 NFL draft."
4: Possible.
3: I know.
4: Did you hear that?
3: I know.
4: Possible.
3: So, I don't know. I mean, if the guy could go and have... Because if you go through once the draft happens and you're not drafted, you then can show up and try to be a free agent.
4: That sounds like the rejection letters I'd get for movie stance or
3: harsh.
4: When I tried to apply for a job at CBS Sports.
3: Movie stints?
4: Movie stuff, yeah. Huh. "We enjoyed your audition. You've got great potential. Don't close the door on future endeavors."
3: Wow. Or do you send them a tape of something? You're doing Hamlet?
4: I did a
3: headshot.
4: I did it in person. Yeah. Oh, that's
3: you shoot your own videos.
4: No. You go do a
3: Gone with the Wind.
4: You go do an audition right in front of the director and the producers. It's nerve wracking. It is nerve wracking.
3: And then they send you a letter, rejection letter afterwards.
4: "Keep in touch, Steve Spielberg."
3: Wow. Yeah. Okay.
4: Yeah.
3: You think he writes his own letter?

0: Here's to you or someone else does
1: it? Looked authentic to me.
0: Okay.
1: Your friend Steve.
0: Look forward to seeing you in the future.
1: Look forward.
0: Steve Spielberg.
1: Really enjoyed you in Friday Night Lights when you played a radio announcer. Ha ha ha. You are a radio announcer. Ha ha ha. Steve Spielberg.
0: I don't know what, why Texas Tech couldn't run it all back. Now the Big 12 has already let them know. You're not going to see a Big 12 championship game if this dude's on your roster.
1: I think they've learned their lesson to say, hey, we're going to play with the guys we have. We'll wait for the young man from Hutto to come back. We're going to be just fine,
0: What did this accomplish?
1: Well, they're desperate in the month of September to have a quarterback when they play Houston who has experience.
0: Look at the lesson learned here. It all backfired.
1: It did. It all backfired.
0: You made enemies you didn't need to make.
1: Yeah.
0: You became a part of jokes you didn't need to be a part of. You, in the end, didn't save this kid. Didn't work out. You said he needed football so badly, and now he's got no football. Your old school, some rich dude became the face of your program, and that backfired.
1: In defense of Tech, I still think the villain in all this is Cincinnati. If Cincinnati knew that he was gambling in the 2 years he's at Cincinnati and did nothing about it, they should be investigated by the NCAA and the Big 12. They should be in, because they're the ones that turned him into the NCAA.
0: I agree, but Tech knew too.
1: Tech did not know until they got that call from the NCAA.
0: Right, but they rode with the guy and tried worst public relations effort we've ever seen.
1: They did try to ride with him. Yeah, they did, yeah.
0: I mean, I don't disagree about Cincinnati, but now that he's not playing, you know, the threat from the Big 12 was, if he's on your roster, you're not playing in the postseason. Mm-hmm. So
1: yeah, that's huge. That's huge, and you don't do that. The CFP College Football Playoff Committee will. That was not a foul.
0: Should have been.
1: They just tackled one of those guys.
0: Yeah, that probably should have been when his spine was just severed.
1: Excuse me for laughing. These guys crack me up. They fall down like they were shot by Lee Harvey Oswald.
0: Well, this guy took a pretty big hit.
1: He got pushed down.
0: Oh, man. The English are lucky.
1: Okay, that's a takedown, isn't it?
0: Yeah, that should be.
1: And then that goalie kicked his own player.
0: Well, they're also running at light speed into each other. That ball should be 12 yards away.
1: Tell you what, Ghana's going to sell a lot of those jerseys. They have a special jersey made for this game. That is really cool.
0: Oh, yeah?
1: Yeah.
0: How do you know this?
1: It says England versus Ghana.
0: Oh, okay.
1: Cool.
0: That is cool. Okay.
1: Trey, would you order me one stat this afternoon?
0: Get one right now.
2: Give me your credit card number.
0: Just tell them your credit card number right now.
1: My American Express, my Visa.
2: Yes, say
1: my
2: it.
1: My Diners Club.
0: The KLBJ AM, red, white, and blue.
1: The red,
0: Visa.
1: White, and blue.
0: Yeah. The picture of Trump on it.
1: You got a problem with that?
2: Your Trump card.
1: Yeah. Have you seen the renderings of the big Arch de Triomphe in Washington with the lions? Rawr,
0: of course.
1: Beautiful.
0: Yeah, it's great.
1: And I tell you what, those damn leftists poison the reflection pool. They got put algae in there, son of a guns.
0: Right.
1: Anything to make him look bad for the 4th of July.
0: The reflection pool is such a good idea.
1: Anything.
0: I mean, nothing says founding fathers more than a reflection pool and some lions.
1: Do we need to take a break?
0: UFC fight.
1: And a UFC fight. Tell you what, the guy has the most stamina of any 80-year-old I've ever seen.
0: Well, that's why he sleeps during games and stuff.
1: He was out there.
0: Sleeps during meetings.
1: For 50 minutes today talking to good people, Pennsylvania.
0: You mean talk about himself?
1: Well, he had all the greatest
0: hits. He's awake for that.
1: It was the greatest hits, all the hits all the time.
0: Now, I don't know that Sorsby couldn't go play. I don't even know if they have eligibility rules anymore. Could you just like show up at a junior college or something?
1: You'd think, yeah.
0: Could he just go to Blinn, or is that even a thing anymore?
1: Go Blinn, Navarro, go to those, to Mary Harden Baylor.
0: I don't.
1: Go to wherever. It's just not in. I guess Mary Harden Baylor is an NCAA affiliate.
2: That's where Hunter Deckers went.
1: He did?
2: Yeah.
1: Well,
0: the Gamblers go? There's got to be a program that'll take the Gamblers. So.
2: Yeah, maybe you can go to Last Chance U.
0: Yeah, I mean, we don't even know if your eligibility even matters anymore. They don't have to go to a school, so just find a place that's off the radar. Now, you're going to make them on the radar, and just tell them, whatever you do, don't act like they did at Texas Tech. Just shut up, and I'll play.
1: Don't tell anybody. My name's not Brendan Sorsby.
0: Make up a name.
1: It's
2: Brandon Sorsby.
1: Brandon, it's Buck Smith.
0: Yeah.
1: I'm Buck Smith.
0: That's right.
1: Quarterback,
0: right. Buck
1: Smith. It could be like that. What's the Austin actor's name? Not McConaughey. Friend of the show.
2: You know him.
1: I know him.
0: He's such a friend. You forgot him.
2: He's the Oregon quarterback.
1: Yes. Such an old man deal.
2: I don't remember his name.
1: Lord, I am so bad.
2: Didn't you get invited to the premiere of that film?
1: Yes, I went to the premiere of it with his parents. Good. Chad, what's his name? That was the name of the deal.
0: What is the UFL? Is UFL going on now?
2: It's in March. It starts in March.
1: Is it already over?
2: Yeah.
0: Oh.
1: Okay, it's already over.
0: Okay, that's not going to help him for next draft.
1: Yeah.
0: Arena football?
2: He could really light it up in the Arena Football League. He could play the championship game in the mall.
0: Well, I assume the Canadian Football League is in the summer.
1: Yeah.
2: It's already started, the Canadian. They're in, week four. I like the idea of him playing arena football.
0: Okay.
2: That'd be great.
1: You know what he also should do? He should also get with a Hollywood writer movie. This would be a heck of a movie.
0: Yeah.
2: It'd be a replacement.
0: A good story, or is it going to be a bad story?
1: Glenn Powell.
2: Okay. Yeah,
1: it can be a good story. It'll be an interesting story. You know,
0: it hasn't played itself out yet, has it?
1: It's not. It really is not. Yeah. Glenn Powell's movie when he played the fake football player. That was really...
0: The irony is his agent, I've got it in there. He's on his agent. Guy's doing all he can do. I mean, he's trying to get him a job. His agent was on with Mike Florio, Pro Football Talk, and he's trying to sell it on. He's a good dude. It's just what college guys do.
3: So you didn't know anything about this issue, the gambling, any of it until late April?
4: No, nobody around Brendan really knew except these two friends of his.
1: BS.
3: How did the...
1: can't say that on our radio stations. Well, see, that goes against, because I had heard Cincinnati knew a while. He's saying... Nobody knew that Brendan's buddies.
0: He makes an argument that this is what guys do.
4: Him and some other players on the team were trying to bet a UFC fight. They're in the facility. Phone gets pinged. He got brought in by compliance. I never knew about that. No one ever heard about that. And then I think that's when it all started. But again, we don't know how it all came to light. We just know that we got a phone call. It was draft. It was the NFL draft week, so I was pretty busy with the draft, and I got a phone call. And then Brendan and his parents came to Dallas. We sat down. We talked about it. We went through it all. As Brendan opened up, he immediately said, "I need help," and he checked himself into a rehabilitation place in Arizona. Went there immediately. Was there 35 days? No phone. No computer. Intense.
1: No bets.
4: With the things that were wrong. And he's never made an excuse. He's taken the blame for it. People ask, well, why hasn't he spoke yet? Well, with all the things going on with the NCAA and the injunction and Jeffrey Kessler, nobody thought it was good for him to speak yet because again, he was dealing with the issue and we thought it would be better for him to talk once we figured out what all was going to happen. If he still would have been at Tech, he was going to talk at the Big 12 media days. The plan now is for him to talk after. Well, hopefully, he gets in the supplemental draft, and then after he has his pro day, he'll speak then.
3: Hmm. You said hopefully he gets in the supplemental draft. Where does that currently stand? Today's the deadline. We're taping this on the morning of June 22. What do you know about whether or not he's going to be welcomed into the draft?
4: He filed the paperwork last week. We know that today is the deadline. I think the NFL has to go through the process, and whether there's any other players that would file, it's no different than when they – I'm hoping that, when they come out the list of players that declare early for the draft in January, it's the same thing. Even though a lot of kids declare January 1st, nobody really knows they're in the draft until January 16th or 17th.
3: Any reason to think that there could be some issue, some roadblock that the NFL would put in his place as it relates to getting in. We'll talk about what happened.
0: So, this was the next day.
1: It was yesterday when this recorded. Yeah.
0: This today, midday. I don't know. This interview may have had something to do with the NFL said, okay, we're going to end this right now.
1: Yeah.
0: Game over.
1: Yeah. I don't believe that nobody knew except his two buddies until April or something. I'm crying bravos here on that because Cincinnati turned him into the NCAA.
0: But they were alerted by the state, the regulators. They're the ones that Cincinnati's claim is the regulators flagged him because they figured they would look like fraudulent bets. And then since how Cincinnati found out, Cincinnati said he lied about it.
1: We got to take a quick break. More on this. Much, much more. Soccer, hockey news, golf news, all the big sports coming up next. 102.7 ESPN.
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19: Do you think Bo Nix is mad that he was the fifth quarterback taken in his draft class?
20: No. Does he just watch the playoffs, the wild
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20: round?
19: He's the run
20: round?
19: Seed in exactly. The AFC with home. Sean Payton. And why did Sean Payton take him?
20: Experience. Between the ears,
19: 6 year
20: like
19: player. I like it for Dante Moore. I think Ty Simpson at Alabama is making a mistake, as I've said. But again, time will tell. But as I've said, you find me the quarterback who has succeeded at a high level in the NFL with fewer than 20 starts at the college level.
20: You're going to be drafted next year. Where it's going to be doesn't matter. Do you really want to be a Jet? Because that's probably where you're going to be anyways. But getting those starts is important. Dylan Raiola, you know, we talk about him, kind of weird guy. He's always trying to like mimic and
19: trying to mature.
20: Mature. He needs to, and that's the key word right there. He needs to mature and get a year just like what Dante had to do, essentially. Where he sits back and sits a year. I think it was a smart decision by both those quarterbacks. Go to play 100%. Oregon and also for Dylan Raiola. Get a year behind Dante Moore and get ready for that next season where you can be the backup and then be the starter after that at a really good program.
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1: Okay, we're watching Ghana and England in the closing moments of this game from Boston, and it's nothing. This is Group L. Both Ghana and England have 4 points in the tournament, so they're both in the next round, fellas.
2: The winner officially gets into the next round because you need 6 points to advance to the round of 32, and they will both have 4 if they stay level.
1: Okay, but if they tie, they both get a point, so that make it 5.
2: No, they'd have 4.
21: 4. They have 1-3. Win, you get 3. Tie, you get 1.
1: Okay, but they already have 4 points.
2: That's because they're doing it as it stands.
1: Oh, as it stands now. Okay. Yeah. All right. Well, it's at the 92-27 mark, and they're going overage. What do they call it?
2: Overage.
1: Overage.
2: Cell phone.
21: It's called extra time.
2: Yeah.
21: Overage.
2: They went overage. Yeah.
21: It's an overcharge.
2: You don't have any more cell phone minutes.
21: You guys are an overage, huh?
1: Oh, man.
2: Oh, my goodness. They almost scored there.
1: England's trying like crazy.
21: Yeah.
1: They're trying like crazy.
21: Give Ghana credit. I mean, they said, we'll stay back here. And
2: they parked the bus.
21: They did park the bus.
1: Best team in Africa? Or is it Senegal or Ghana?
2: I would say Senegal. But Morocco is the champions
21: Morocco's
2: of that.
21: The best, yeah. Morocco is probably one of the 8 best teams in the world.
1: A lot of those guys smoke on the Moroccan team, don't they all smoke?
21: I'm pretty sure
1: there's
21: not a soccer player making any money at all that smokes.
1: I wish everybody could hear off mic because Trey and Jeff are just throwing out the names. Oh, he plays at Man United. He plays at, you know, blah, blah, blah, blah, blah.
21: Well, yeah, because you can watch these games.
1: Is that Saturday morning games? You can watch it on NBC?
21: And you'll see, for those of us that watch the Premier League, it's the best league in the world. You're going to see a lot of these guys that are out there. So it's trying to pinpoint which one. Because I knew Ghana, like England had their hands full with this dude from Ghana. I kept thinking, man, that guy's just blowing by him. And then Trey said, oh, yeah, he plays for Man City. I said, okay, well, that makes sense. So you've got $2.5 billion worth of soccer players out there probably right now.
1: Well, it's amazing. Well, we've got to take a break pretty quickly.
21: You're excited by all that?
1: I'm excited about all that. I'm excited about some of the stories we'll talk about. We can continue to talk about Brendan Sorsby. Yeah, that's a good segue.
21: It's like you read
1: it?
21: That in a newscast
1: also,
21: or something.
1: Also, major news today. From the PGA Tour.
21: Oh, please.
1: What's your favorite word? What do they do in soccer when you get kicked down?
21: Relegation.
1: They're going to have relegation in the PGA Tour.
21: Let me say it again. I posted a podcast on this. I haven't even read the comments. People, I don't know why we push back on this concept. It is the fix of all fixes for sports.
1: Relegation is coming to the PGA Tour in 2028.
21: Good for them.
1: We'll explain also. How would you like to see a hockey team in Austin, National Hockey League team, not the minor leagues, not the Texas
21: NHL.
1: Star. NHL. We'll talk about and much, much more when we return here on the Tuesday edition. Ferris Clements' birthday today, by the way.
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1: Hey, welcome back to the show. Ed Clements and Jeff Ward. Frank Campbell, distant relative of the legendary Earl Campbell, pushing all the right buttons here on this Tuesday. Here at 102.7 ESPN. Hot Take Tuesday. It's Hot Take Tuesday.
2: Oh, wow. I haven't had many of those.
1: Big story of the day from football. Brendan Sorsby is not going to the NFL this year. The NFL has nixed the 2026 supplemental draft. Brendan Sorsby is stuck. He will have no NFL team to play for this year. He's had his troubles with the NCAA. He told Tech he was not going to play. I wonder if he can call Cody. Hey, Cody, it's this Brendan. Can I play?
2: You said you love me and all.
1: You love me. You're helping me. I hadn't made a bet in 3 months. So it's going to be interesting. Will Tech try to figure out a way for this young guy to play? Or will Brendan Sorsby go to an NAIA school or a junior college and play? Who knows what's going
2: to
1: happen?
2: Yeah, he's not going to the NFL because they're not having a draft.
1: No. That is just shocking. Just shocking. And they cited, you've got a checkered past.
2: They ripped him and his team to shreds.
1: Yeah, they did. All right, the story that we talked about before the top of the hour. The National Hockey League is exploring putting a second team in Texas with Austin and Houston as potential targets. Commissioner Gary Bettman announced today following a Board of Governors meeting. Said the league has entered an agreement with the Friedkin family, who have roughly 6 months to investigate if a team is possible in Austin or Houston. The agreed investment for the Friedkin family is $3.5 billion, which includes an expansion fee as well as building costs for a National Hockey League arena. As we've talked about this all along, said Bettman, expansion depends on ownership, market, arena, and what does it make how does it make the league stronger? If the first three boxes are checked, you'll say to yourself, what does it make the league stronger? Houston, South Texas is a major market nationally. So they gonna build their own arena. They won't be at Moody because Moody is just chock full of Longhorn basketball during the time and other events.
2: The city of Austin will not build you an arena.
1: No, the city of Austin will not give you one dime.
2: Would Williamson County, would Hayes County? Maybe.
1: I believe the answer is yes and
2: really?
1: Yes.
2: Okay.
1: I believe Williamson County would. And maybe they'd like to have something out there by the Dell Diamond in Kalahari, out there by State Highway 130. So I think it's a possibility there. Within the Austin city limits, no place to build it.
2: No. I don't know how. So regular season is, you've got at least 40 games, not counting everyone goes to playoffs. Mm-hmm. So add another, I don't know if expansion team would go to the playoffs, but I don't know if you'd find enough nights at that time of year at Moody Center.
1: Yeah. No, you wouldn't. There'd be too many conflicts with Longhorn men's and women's basketball and concerts and the like. It'd be an excellent place for it. But I'm intrigued by it. I'm not a huge hockey fan, but I know they've had fans out at the Texas Stars at the Cedar Park Center. I don't know if that would come into play out in Cedar Park right there on 183, 183A.
2: It won't be big enough for what they want. I mean, I don't know if they have a minimum what they want, but that's not going to be big enough. I take my kids out there to those games.
1: Mm-hmm. 20 years ago, the Austin Ice Bats. We used to go out that with my kids.
2: Yeah.
1: And if they do have a team in Austin, they should revitalize the Austin Ice Bats.
2: It's one of the great in-person sports you go to.
1: Yeah.
2: It's a blast.
1: It has gone crazy in Las Vegas. And it's not because of the tourists. Some tourists go, but it's mostly because of the people who live in Las Vegas.
2: Right. Well, but I don't know if they're playing the Austin card like everybody plays the Austin card to get leverage elsewhere.
1: Yeah. Needless to say, Houston is a bigger populated area.
2: Yeah, but take it from someone who spends a lot of money at soccer games. You make more money here.
1: With the boxes, corporate. Houston has, it's not like San Antonio.
2: I know. But this is, It's gold. It's pro sports gold. If you have an arena.
1: I'm sure they would like to deal like your buddy Anthony Precor got with Q2 Stadium.
2: Where would that be?
1: Pardon me?
2: Where would that be, though?
1: I just made the comment.
2: No, I know, but I'm just trying to figure out what space he could.
1: I don't know.
2: What condemned piece of land could he have? Where you would want it?
1: Don't say it. God, I'm going to come over the table and whip your ass if you dare.
2: Well, I mean, the obvious is, it's not even like Austin Boulevard because there's no way to get in and out.
1: Right. Okay, good. That eliminates Muni.
2: Yeah.
1: Woo!
2: I think Muni is safe here.
3: That would have been funny if you would have said that.
2: But, I mean, the Long Center. That's where you would want.
1: Mm. Well, the Long Center has an existing place.
2: I know that. I'm saying, but next that's where you would want. Well, when you look at downtown Seattle where they're playing the World Cup and the stadium is in the middle of downtown.
1: Yeah.
2: But that's not going
1: to
2: happen.
1: They wanted to build the AAA baseball field there at the old City Coliseum.
2: And it got smoked.
1: It got just smoked because
2: 75-25.
1: Because the taxpayers did not want to finance or pay for a stadium with more hotel motel taxes.
2: Right. No, I'm fine with that. I think that's true. I don't know if Austin's being used as leverage as usual, like the Buffalo Bills and all that stuff, or if it's legitimate interest.
1: Our population has changed so much with the demographics. We have so many people from Chicago and New York and California who have experienced and they enjoy. And
2: I go all the time to see people spend money like crazy to watch a bad team.
1: Mm-hmm.
2: So
1: you're talking about Austin FC.
2: Yeah. So, and hockey's a great spectator sport too in the arena, just like soccer. You're not there 6 hours like a 100-degree football game. So I think people would show up and they'll buy stuff as long as you make the experience cool.
1: Again,
2: I just don't know where, if these people finance an arena themselves.
1: Well, they're having to pay that $3.5 billion fee to the National Hockey League to have a team.
2: That's not including the arena, though.
1: It's the agreed investment.
2: Yeah. So.
1: No. It says includes an expansion fee as well as building costs for an NHL arena.
2: Okay. So it'd be a $1 billion arena somewhere in
1: Austin?
2: Probably,
1: yeah.
2: Okay. If you made it cool enough, people will go.
1: East Austin locations, East Riverside Drive.
2: Think of it, the market's like this. I read this really interesting study several years ago. What you're trying to do in that business, in a place like Austin, you're trying to convince somebody to spend $200 that they would spend at a restaurant and bar at your play, at your game.
1: Mm-hmm.
2: You're not competing for sports dollars. You're competing for entertainment dollars. And so you're not creating new money like people think. You're trying to get money to shift your way.
1: Mm-hmm.
2: So the people that go to an Austin FC game, you've convinced them to not go to three other bars that night. They're going to go there.
1: Okay.
2: And so you're not playing on this idea of fan loyalty and all that stuff. You're saying, I need to get somebody to shift their spending from over there to here.
1: Maybe with his comment about South Texas, he believes south of Austin all along the I-35 corridor. Your lifelong dream of the Selma hockey team.
2: Wow.
1: New Braunfels.
2: I mean, when I think of hockey, I think of South Texas.
1: Yeah, I do too.
2: You know? Yeah, Del Rio.
1: Yes.
2: South San Antonio. I just think of hockey fans. Yeah. A lot of skaters in those areas.
1: Oh, a lot of ice skaters. Yeah. A lot of ice.
2: I don't.
1: He didn't mention San Antonio.
2: They'll build you an arena.
1: They already got all. They're building one for the
2: I don't think.
1: Spurs.
2: What's the furthest south you could go and still generate an audience?
1: From Austin and San you would go San Marcos, maybe. That's a long 30. That's 45 minutes away now.
2: Yeah, I don't know. I'm thinking you go to Hayes County, and that'd be about far enough. Sure, whatever. I mean, you can make money. I mean, you'll sell shirts. I can tell you that.
1: If I just the Austin Ice Bats, because there are retro shirts out there.
2: That's a cool name.
1: It's a really cool name. It's a cool logo.
2: Yep, it's a great name.
1: Yeah, do that.
2: Sure, the statute has run out where you can buy that name again.
1: You think so. You would really think
2: so. That would
1: be
2: cool. Yeah. You could do a lot with that.
1: Yeah.
2: Houston had a hockey team at one point.
3: It was the American, it was World Hockey League, but then it was a minor league team. It was always a Stars, like the Stars farm team. Then they moved to Minnesota.
2: So they would play at the Toyota Center, yeah, whatever
3: they,
2: it is?
3: Yeah, they would play at the Toyota Center.
2: Or the Dome, yeah.
3: No, they played at the Toyota Center, but the owner of the Stars, owner of the Arrows wanted a new arena. And
2: Astrodome needs a tenant.
1: That's right.
3: That's too big for hockey.
2: I mean, let's go retro. Have a tractor pool and a hockey game at the same time. Maybe a metal concert,
1: and condos
2: too.
3: You can get Spanky Spangler out there to jump stuff.
1: Spanky who?
3: Spanky Spangler. Okay.
2: I could see it. I could see it. It's...
1: Again, 20 years ago, I'd say this is a bunch of bull. No,
2: now I'd say you hit a home run here. I mean, I think
1: any sports, basketball would hit a home run.
2: Basketball hit a home run here. I think anything would hit a home run here. I've seen people watch a bad team and spend money like crazy.
1: Yeah.
2: So you make the arena cool enough. You got to make sure you make it close enough. See, I think like in Dallas. I think they made a mistake. If you look at, this is why Austin FC is one of the most valuable franchises, because of its location. It's located by a bunch of people living in an area who spend money. Dallas thought, ooh, we're going to, you know, it's a big soccer town. So they're going to have, used to be the Dallas Burn, then it's FC Dallas now. So they build out in Frisco thinking, ooh, we're going to get all those families to go. Mm-hmm. You make your money on booze and shirts. Go to where the money is.
1: Go to where the money is.
2: Go to where the money is. And in Austin, you can go find a bunch of Gen Zers that'll spend money to go drink at your game.
1: Right.
2: You go and try to win over a bunch of moms and dads, they're not going to be spending money on $16 beers.
1: Is there room by Palmer Auditorium over there? There's Long Center.
2: Palmer Auditorium.
1: Well, where they have they've got special events, you know?
2: Yeah.
1: They've got the...
2: Palmer Auditorium.
1: Well, isn't it still called that? Or
2: I don't know. I just don't think anybody even knows what we're talking about right now.
1: Well, it's right next to the Long Center, whatever.
2: Boy, that would be terrible traffic, though.
1: Woo!
2: Barton Springs Road, in and out.
1: Terry Blacks would love it. Come on. Come on. We got barbecue here. Butler Pitch and Putt. To get to Butler Pitch, but we're very crowded.
2: I was at the Symphony recently. Traffic was bad for that, so I can't imagine what it would be for...
1: Oh, it was. A lot of the Mercedes and the Bentleys, Jeff.
2: Hard to get in and out of there.
1: Jeeves, could you go around this traffic, please? Jeff wants to get to the Symphony, please. He has a special audience with Peter Bay.
2: Yeah, it was a lot of fun, actually. Mm. But
1: pretty cute.
2: Yeah.
1: She was cute. Yeah.
2: Yes, very.
1: Yeah,
2: okay. Very knowledgeable about music, too.
1: Okay.
2: Me, not so much. But, yeah, that'd be ideal. I mean, you'd kill it down there.
1: You would absolutely kill it. Right there by downtown.
2: They kill it at the Domain. I mean, with a bad team. You don't have to be that great, obviously.
1: Could the freaking family make a deal?
2: Who's freaking family?
1: I don't know.
2: Why is there freaking?
1: The green from the freaking. Trey, would you look up? Who the hell is the freaking family?
2: Why are they called F-E-R-K-I-N?
1: F-R-E-I-D-K-I-N. The freaking family.
2: Freaking. With a D-K?
1: Freaking family.
2: Wow.
1: Find out who these rich guys are.
2: Why are they named Freakin'?
1: Do they live in Northwest Hills? Where do they live? If you had it down there, you would just slay it.
2: Yeah.
1: You would.
2: Yeah. It's easy money. It looks like easy money. I mean, this Precor guy is just killing it. And not even putting that much money back in the team. I mean, you've got Austin FC was an expansion team. Mm. Never won anything. And look what happened. It went from $100 million to $850
1: million. Yeah.
2: Just because you have a cool arena with a lot of cool drinks and...
1: They sell a lot of jerseys.
2: Yep.
1: You got Yeti to go along.
2: You have a cool logo. You have cool stuff. Good drinks. Good food. You win.
1: He built part of the stadium.
2: Mm-hmm. Yeah.
1: City gave him the land. Yeah. It was a big, big win-win. So we will keep you up to date on that.
2: Well, when does this happen with the Freaks?
1: Well, the Freak can 6 months to investigate if a team is possible in Austin or Houston.
2: I mean, Vegas was an expansion team not long ago. They went to the NHL Finals their first year.
1: Yeah, and it's a hard ticket to get when you go to Vegas.
2: I've tried.
1: It's a hard ticket to get.
2: Yeah.
1: And I had friends who are not hockey fans. They said it was amazing because I had the showgirls out there and the excitement and the...
2: That arena is spectacular too, and it's easy to get in and out. They did a, you know, then again, the Vegas taxpayers built that. Of course, then they were hit by COVID, and 100,000 of them lost their jobs. But I can see it happening.
1: All right,
2: I can see it working pretty well.
1: Yeah, we're going to take a break. I wish it was basketball, but I wish it was the Spurs moving here. They're not going. They made a sweetheart deal.
2: What
1: with the
2: NBA
1: city
2: team? I know, so they can't. But what NBA team would move?
1: Wasn't
2: Portland? They had some issues.
3: The Timberwolves is about to go under new ownership.
1: Yeah.
3: But I don't think they're leaving.
1: No, I don't know if any's going to leave. I don't know.
2: There was a time when I thought Oklahoma City would get out.
1: Yeah, when they lost their big money guy, when
2: the oil guy killed himself.
3: Yeah. Your best bet is the expansion, because the NBA is trying to expand. Yeah. They're trying to get Vegas and Seattle back.
2: Yeah, I could see him going to Seattle before here.
1: Yeah, because it's the proximity.
2: Wouldn't the Spurs fight like crazy to not let you have a...
1: Of course they would. Peter Hunt would fight because they're so popular
2: here. And he's got friends with R's next to their name.
1: Yes, he does.
3: The Pelicans, they could leave.
1: The Orleans, that's been a...
2: Nah, there's not going to be an NFL team here, certainly as long as Jerry Jones is alive.
3: No.
2: And there's not going to be an NBA team as long as the owner of the Spurs has an R next to his name.
1: And the MLB could come, I guess.
2: MLB could come.
1: Because you got the built-in stuff.
2: I think
1: the
2: NHL
1: family
2: happens before any of them.
3: Really? They're the smallest of the big four. That would be a good way to soft launch you. Because that's what they did with Vegas. Now Vegas is going to get every pro team. They were the first to go to Vegas.
1: Yeah. All right, we got to take a break.
2: I like your idea on the river bats, though.
1: Ice bats.
2: No, they weren't. They were
1: Austin Ice Bats.
2: They weren't the River Bats?
1: No, they were the Austin Ice Bats.
3: A minor league baseball team.
2: Yeah.
1: They're the Austin Ice Bats.
2: I like that.
1: Oh, I like that too. Sell jerseys like crazy.
2: Yeah.
1: And you could be the play-by-play guy. Francois has the puck. He gets it to Truffaut. Truffaut over to...
2: You got to work some Russian names in there, too.
1: Svetlana. Svetlana has the puck.
2: Oh, I see. She's playing on the team.
1: She's playing on the team.
2: Goaltender or what?
1: There comes Putin.
2: That's right.
1: Vlad Putin.
2: There you go.
1: Back with more 1027 ESPN right after this.
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1: Back on the show, England and Ghana, 0-0, 0-0.
2: Wow, well done.
1: Thanks
2: yeah.
1: so very much.
2: Nil.
1: They
2: said
1: both
2: they got a clean sheet.
1: Got a clean sheet.
2: Shutout.
1: Okay.
2: Yeah.
1: But it was interesting. The Ghana players were very happy.
2: They wanted a point.
1: And the English players yep. didn't look like they were very happy.
2: No. And they wait till they hear it. It will be, I'm sure they know this by now, I would not be tuning into the call-in shows.
1: Mm-hmm. The BBC.
2: Yeah, I'd stay away.
1: This is the BBC London.
2: You're going to be upset. I mean, Ghana wants to advance. And, you know, I mean, I think England wanted to secure first place, so they're disappointed. But Ghana just wants to advance. They're good, though. I think they could have played more of a game of it and even been more competitive.
1: All right, PGA Tour had a big announcement today.
2: Gosh.
1: And it is really a big change. In 2028, they're going to have a new PGA Tour series. They'll have the Championship Series and the Challenger Series. The eligible players in the Championship Series will be the top 120 players who are on the PGA Tour currently. The Challenger will have 144, so the top 120 will play in the Championship Series. They will only play, Jeff, 23 to 24 events, and that includes the Masters, the PGA, the U.S. Open, and the Players' Championship. $20 million per tournament purse, which is sort of falls in line with what lives, maybe $3 to $4 million if you win. The format, 72 holes, stroke play, top 65 in ties will make the cut. They're going to start in February. Brian Roloff, the new commissioner of the PGA Tour, comes from the NFL. He was one of Goodell's top guys. He recognizes that it is no ratings at all and very little interest when the PGA Tour starts in January. When they go to Hawaii and they play some events in California, very little interest. So they're starting in February around the end of football season, but only have 23 to 24 events, which is huge, and they'll all be the signature events. Here is the catch, though. We don't know, and they haven't all flanged it out, if the Texas stops are going to be a part of this. The Byron Nelson in Dallas.
2: Oh, no.
1: The Texas Open in San Antonio and the Houston Open. Those are up in the air right now because they already have announced some tournaments are already in. Hilton Head's in. The Jack Nicklaus tournament is in. I believe Bay Hill is in. And maybe a couple more, so the numbers are diminishing. They're going to play from February to August. And that, if you go do the math, that's only three tournaments per month instead of every week, every week, every week. So, at the end of the season, they will have a match play tournament for the championship, which I like. I love match play. We had it at the Dell Match Play. And the top 90 players will retain their cards. The rest get relegated. They go down. They go to the minor league, which is the Challenger Series. There you'll see a ton of young players and college players in that. If you win two times, and by the way, the purses are going to be $4 million or more. Good purses there, but still vastly different from the $20 million. If you play on that tour, you win twice on the Challenger Tour, you automatically go up. You're on the Championship Series Tour. The top 20 players from the Challenger tour right now, it may change, will go up. So there's a lot at stake for the young players like Tommy Morrison and Christian Moss and the Longhorns now on the old Corn Ferry. So that's what's happening. Tour is going to begin in February, as we said, and they want to go back to major media markets, which is going to be bad for some of the smaller stops on the PGA Tour. They want to go, well, make sure they're in Chicago, where they're not in Chicago right now. They want to go to the New York metropolitan area. They're not in New York right now. And they want to go to Philadelphia. They had the Truist there, so that may...
2: Well, the NFL guy knows what he's doing.
1: He knows what he's doing.
2: He knows what matters.
1: He knows what matters. And the fall series, we have a fall tournament here in Austin this fall out at Barton Creek Canyons with the Good Good Tournament. For the fall series, that's when they're going to play all these international tournaments. They'll play the Australian Open. And guys on guys who have been near relegation or relegated, they can try to fight back. So it's just an earth-shattering deal. Guess who was there at the meeting today in news conference?
2: Probably Donald Trump.
1: No.
2: Oh.
1: More powerful than Donald Trump. Eldrick Tiger Woods.
2: Ah.
1: Eldrick made deal.
2: Did he have the shakes?
1: No, I haven't seen any video yet. That's rude to say, Jeff. Come on now.
2: Okay.
1: Come on, Jeff. That's rude.
2: You were thinking it.
1: No, I wasn't thinking it.
2: Yes,
1: that's
2: you
1: rude.
2: Were.
1: That's got a pill problem. And hopefully,
2: yeah,
1: over there in Geneva, he solved that pill problem.
2: Yeah. Okay.
1: But he was there. He's like head of the players' deal. So
2: he wants to run stuff.
1: Yeah, well, he is going to run stuff if he wants to.
2: Now you're coming around to the relegation promotion concept,
1: it
2: aren't you? Now
1: really
2: that it's hit golf, now
1: yeah.
2: you get it. Now you see.
1: And another thing they're not going to do, in all these tournaments that are sponsored by Coca-Cola or Dell, they have what they call, I think they're two or three sponsor exemptions. No more of that.
2: Good.
1: You've got to do it the old-fashioned
2: way. Until the next
1: way.
2: Tiger Woods comes along, then
1: you've
2: he'll get an
1: earn
2: exemption.
1: It. Well, Tiger's going to have a lifetime exception.
2: No, I'm saying the next superstar that draws ratings, they'll say...
1: Sure, you're in.
2: You're in.
1: You're in.
2: Yeah.
1: You're in. But the relegation is fascinating
2: That's
1: to me.
2: That's what they should do in college football.
1: Yeah.
2: People, every time I say it, they act like I'm absolutely psychotic. One league makes $80 million per program, the other one makes $40 million, and the one that makes $40 million is threatening litigation to make sure the $80 million has to give it money. Instead,
1: you earn your way up.
2: You earn your way up, and you earn your way to stay, and you make more money. And you don't. If you don't belong there, you don't belong there, and you make less money.
1: College football, how would you earn your way up?
2: You win your league.
1: You win the league, okay.
2: I mean, you could do it top two, top four, top
1: like the Patriot
2: bottom
1: League,
2: two.
1: American Athletic Conference League, something like that?
2: Sure, any and all of them.
1: Okay.
2: So, for instance, I mean, I think there should only be 4 to 6 leagues, period, end of story. Then you have another division if you want. But let's say you finish in the top, use the number 3 in the Big 12. You have an option to replace the bottom 3 of either the Big Ten or the SEC, depending on regionally. If you don't want to go, don't go. Then the next team in would go. But the bottom 3 or 4 of those two leagues would drop down to the Big Ten, I mean, to the ACC or the Big 12.
1: Mm-hmm. Just got a message from my buddy Mark Brooks, a former PGA champ. He says, Ed, we already relegate because if you don't make the top 125, you get relegated. Thank you. It's just top 90 instead of top 125.
2: So you're on crack.
1: I'm on crack?
2: Yeah.
1: I didn't have all the facts straight in my mind. Yes.
2: But what's wrong with my idea with doing that in football? You're never going to get out of this legal issue of saying, give me your money.
1: That's but what how would it be fair for, let me give you an example, East Carolina from the American Athletic Conference, they go 12-0. They don't play that great of schools, per se. They play good schools, Tulane. But do they deserve to get bumped up and you'll bump a Big 12 or ACC or SEC
2: well, as I
1: or
2: said,
1: Big 10.
2: I don't know that I would even have them in this industry.
1: East Carolina?
2: Yeah.
1: Wow.
2: I mean,
1: you're harsh. They play football too.
2: They don't draw ratings.
1: No, they don't because they're a little
2: right.
1: market.
2: So the money is predicated on markets.
1: Okay.
2: And so if you want to make more money, you get into a bigger lead with bigger markets.
1: So you have to be in a bigger market.
2: Yeah, but even if you used East Carolina as an example, let's say isn't the Pac-12 a thing again?
1: Yes.
2: Okay. Let's say Texas State wins the Pac-12. They would be promoted to the SEC.
1: That'd be great.
2: Mississippi State, Kentucky are the bottom two of the SEC. They drop.
1: And they go where?
2: They go to the Big 12.
1: Mm.
2: And maybe where they belong. But if they don't belong there, guess what? They'll play their way out. It's your chance to play your way to earn more money instead of suing the other league to take money from them.
1: Okay.
2: Which is never going to, you're never going to settle this. It's not an equal sport. It's just like Premier League soccer is not equal. There are giant wealthy clubs and there are poorer clubs. What they're saying is you want to be in this league to be able to make more money, then play your way in. And those that don't belong there, play their way out. Kentucky doesn't belong in the SEC in football. Let them lose their way out. It'll fix itself.
1: Well, the last few years, Mississippi State, Kentucky, been very marginal.
2: They don't help that league. Maybe Texas State takes their place.
1: But you're going to have you and cry from the old SEC people. Well, they've been there for a long, long time. You can't do that.
2: The league can do what the league would like to do. Mm-hmm. The Big 12's already settled that.

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2: Doesn't mean your football program is gone. You're just going to now be relegated to a league that makes $40 million.
3: Basketball.
2: And if you're finished in the bottom of that league, you should drop to the next one. I think basketball should be the same thing, different setup.
3: Mm-hmm.
2: Same
3: thing. That's a whole different dynamic with the
2: sure.
3: SEC teams.
2: But I don't think you have to make football and basketball the same. I don't know why we do that now. It's ridiculous. Purdue is not the same in football as they are in basketball. So why treat them the same?
3: Which they are treated the same, and they're a laughing stock in football in
2: exactly.
3: the Big Ten.
2: Exactly. So just because they make, you know, they're one of the best programs in basketball doesn't mean the Big Ten should be obligated to keep them afloat in football.
3: Which they are. That money generated by Big Ten football pays for everything.
2: I believe in equality. I am all for equality.
3: Well, you sound like the damn mafia. They want to cut people at the knees.
2: I didn't.
3: You don't win, you lose.
2: That's right.
3: Good day.
2: But you don't disappear. You're now in the Big 12. And if you finish in the bottom of the Big 12, then you go to the MAC. And then
3: it
2: all takes care of itself.
3: It's lower than the MAC.
2: I don't know. That's a good
3: question. Lone Star Conference.
2: Lone Star, you're going to be playing.
3: Purdue will dominate in the Lone Star. Purdue versus Sol Ross State.
2: Sol Ross.
3: Purdue
2: versus Texas Lutheran versus Purdue.
3: Howard Payne versus
2: Selma.
3: Purdue. Yeah.
2: I don't know what's so wrong with that idea.
3: It's so earth shattering in that. In golf, it's not.
2: It's based on merit. Golf is based on merit.
3: Mm-hmm.
2: You have Ted Cruz carrying a bill right now. That sticking point is not eligibility. The sticking point is you're telling the Big Ten to give everybody else
3: it's
2: the money.
3: It's somewhat socialist.
2: Not someone. It is.
3: They complain about Mondami and those damn Democratic. So this is socialism.
2: But when you want, when it comes to football, give me a handout.
3: One for all and all for one.
2: Right. Yeah. So I'm saying here's a way that, I mean, doesn't mean, it's like the English Premier League. It doesn't mean that some team, Fulham, is ever going to be Manchester United. But you know what they can do? They can get a lot better by staying in that league, making a lot more money. Houston is never going to be Alabama. But Houston, playing their way into the SEC, could be making $80 million a year instead of 40.
3: They won 10 games last year.
2: Right.
3: Yeah.
2: And so they would make it in, and all of a sudden, Houston's now doubled their revenue.
3: Okay. What if you had a we got to take a break. What if you had a Big 12 member like a Kansas State in no media market in Kansas? I guess you had Kansas City, but they're a little town. So's Kansas with Lawrence. And they win a bunch of games. But under your premise, what do you bring ratings-wise?
2: Well, I mean, if they really want to do it my way, the networks would be selecting all of these. But they're not going to do that. So that's too big of a fight. I'm saying here's a way to bridge the gap in the fight. If Kansas State finishes in the top four of the Big 12, they would replace one of the four bottom finishers in the SEC.
3: I think you just hit the nail on the head. I think it's going to be the networks who pick
2: their
3: members of the Super League.
2: Yeah.
3: And they'll be influenced by they'll be. It's all about TV, but also
2: I'm just saying
3: history
2: that
3: money.
2: Instead of having Ted Cruz run around and try to strong arm people to agree to a bill that really the sticking point is not eligibility. That's not the issue. It's this deal about you have to disperse your money evenly, and I don't know that the Big Ten and the SEC would ever agree with it. In fact, they'll run off and leave you if you keep pushing it. So I'm saying if you want some of that action, here's the system to give you that action. If Texas Tech wants to be in that Super League, then win your league and you'll be in the Big Ten or the SEC.
3: When we continue more on this and others, Panama and Croatia begin play next on Fox Television.
2: It's pointless.
3: Pardon me?
2: Pointless.
4: Well, they can gain a point and maybe help themselves in the third place.
2: And then they get absolutely rocked in the round of 32.
3: Which team are you talking about?
2: Both.
4: I think Croatia's going to win.
2: Well, sure. Only to get boat raced.
3: Oh, they're with Ghana in England, yeah.
2: Croatia is an incredible athletic country, but soccer-wise, they've slipped.
3: Why?
2: They won the World Cup final not that long ago.
3: Really?
2: Country of 4 million people.
4: Yeah, 2018.
2: Yeah.
4: They beat England.

0: England to get there.
1: I did.
2: Wow. The things you learn here in this little studio, this darkened little hellhole of a studio.
0: They lost to France, though. They lost 3-1.
2: Did they?
0: France was the juggernaut we see today. They were at the beginning.
1: Who scored in their sixth World Cup today? Go.
2: Who scored?
1: Yeah. What player scored to be the first player to have scored in, is it six or four?
2: Is it Ronaldo?
0: Correct.
2: Ronaldo.
1: Cristiano Ronaldo. He has underwear line CR7.
2: I'm wearing him.
1: You're wearing him?
0: His first World Cup was 06, so yeah, that is.
2: Okay. I'm wearing his underwear.
1: You're wearing his underwear, okay. Yeah.
0: Are you really? Where'd you get it?
2: Dillard's.
0: Went to Dillard's at the Barton Creek Mall.
1: Walked in and said, "Where's the Ronaldo underwear?"
2: I said, "I want the Ronaldo. I want to attract chicks with my underwear."
1: Yeah,
2: and they said, "Sir, you must
1: pretty
2: want
1: sure
2: Ronaldo.
1: He's just in underwear and shirtless his whole life. That's all he does."
0: I don't like Ronaldo.
1: Me either.
2: I think he's a good cat.
0: I like how he got Wayne Rooney sent off in the 06 quarterfinals.
2: How'd he get Wayne Rooney?
1: He's always shirtless and walking around naked.
2: Mm-hmm.
1: I'm surprised he even plays in games with a shirt on.
2: Really?
0: And he's a grifter.
1: Yeah.
2: Wow. That's a hard take.
1: He's got some hatred here.
2: Well, what's he done to you? What's over Ronaldo?
1: He took that Saudi money.
0: He got Rooney sent off in the 06 World Cup.
2: Who's Rooney?
0: Wayne Rooney.
2: Oh,
0: Wayne Rooney sent off.
1: He's not ripped like Cristiano Ronaldo.
0: Wayne Rooney's just a regular guy.
1: Yeah.
2: How'd he get him sent off? What'd he do to him?
0: He baited Wayne Rooney into pushing him, and then Wayne Rooney got a red card, and it cost England a chance to win the
2: Three Lions.
1: Trey's an English homer. You can tell.
2: The Three Lions lose. All right, break time here on 102. That's David Beckham on a Stella Artois.
0: He's on every single commercial.
1: He's in every ad.
2: Poor guy's son won't talk to him, though. Yeah.
1: What?
2: Oh,
0: how do you know?
1: What is that?
2: The
1: what
2: London
1: do you mean?
2: Daily
1: what are you
2: Mail
1: about?
2: Tells me that every day. He and his son don't talk anymore. They're trying to welcome him back.
1: Is the son a slacker?
2: No, the son's got some Hollywood hot chick, and mom and dad don't like the chick, and... Oh, don't you keep up with that, man?
1: I've never heard this in my life.
2: You've never heard this in your life?
1: Why would I know this?
2: Well, it's
1: like, where would somebody get this information?
2: The London Daily Mail, the New York Post, People Magazine.
1: Mm. Dang it. Got to get that on my list.
2: Back with more right after this.
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1: All right, we are back on the show on this Hot Take Tuesday. The highly publicized Beckham family feud involves David and Victoria's Beckham and their oldest son, Brooklyn. The ongoing rift centers around Brooklyn's 2022 marriage to Nicole Peltz and his allegations that his parents prioritize brand Beckham and public image over his well-being. Tensions between Brooklyn and his parents reportedly began to surface during the planning of his 2022 wedding in Florida. At the time, reports suggested disagreements over wedding dress designers and general clashes between Victoria and Nicola Peltz. So they don't talk very, very good.
21: Good tweets that, for whatever reason, I didn't read them and they piled up here. All right, Michael 200668 tweets, buy or sell, reporters hooking up with NFL players and coaches will become the newest, hottest porn video category, surpassing step siblings and teacher students. John Hawk tweets, Turkey A is the official name of the country formerly known as Turkey.
1: Turkey A.
21: A few years back, the country petitioned United Nations to be recognized formally as Turkey. Okay. Not quite sure what was wrong with Turkey, but okay. Obviously, because everyone in front of a mic is saying it now.
1: Turkey.
21: At Matthew B. Horn, B. Van Horn tweets, how do you sue the NFL if you're not in the NFL?
1: Yeah, it's a good point.
21: At Texas Harbaugh tweets, dang, that's harsh, especially when you read it out loud. That's freaking awesome. The NFL, what a beast. Yeah, the NFL, they think before they speak. Scoopaloop tweets, what sense does it make for the lawyer to turn to the NFLPA when his client isn't an NFL player?
1: Correct. Yeah.
21: Yeah. It's, yeah.
1: I'm not sure he has any legal leg to stand on that.
21: Exactly. I mean, what was he going to argue? Hey, I want you guys that are the NFL Players Association to make the NFL owners let my client in by having a supplemental draft, which is up to the NFL commissioner. The NFLPA is going to say exactly what he just tweeted. We have nothing to do with your guy. Nothing. We really don't want to hear about him. He's a backup quarterback. We don't care, sir. John Hawk tweets, Mr. Sorsby's agent needs to advise him that Saskatchewan is lovely in September.
1: Yeah. He can go play there in the Canadian Football League.
0: The season's already started, so it's going to be tough for him to find
2: it. Oh, man.
21: Remember when Johnny Manziel went there?
0: That was
21: his first two passes were interceptions. Brimmer Ed tweets, Nick Foles would like a word about backups being an afterthought.
2: Well, and, you know, that's a very unique situation where he emerged when Carson Wentz went down. That's a really good example, okay. Sir.
21: But Nick Foles was already in the league.
2: Yes, he was already in.
0: Yeah, he'd already.
21: This guy's not. He didn't even play college this past year. So the point is with Brendan Sorsby, is there's not enough clout to justify the noise. Like if he was a guy,
2: name's not Manning.
21: Yeah, if he was a guy that a team thought that's my savior, we might be having a slightly different conversation. Although I don't know how much different it would be, but. Here's what I've thought. What if he, would any of this have ever been a topic if he were left guard? Would Texas Tech have been involved? Would we be talking about the guy?
2: No,
21: he were left guard?
2: No.
21: Yeah.
2: Would not be at all.
21: At not, Jeff Ward tweets, the NFL did what the NCAA has refused to do, send a stern message to all NCAA athletes. Totally.
2: Well, the NCAA did something today. They voted on one of its most significant eligibility changes today. Under new rules, players will be granted 5 years of eligibility to be completed within 5 years of high school graduation or an athlete's 19th birthday, whichever comes first. There would be limited exceptions for factors like religious missions, maternity leave, military service. In effect, the new rule eliminates red shirts across college sports. Under the previous system, athletes had 5 years to compete over 4 years. There would be no further waivers for injury or other extenuating circumstances.
21: D3 Monahan tweets, have we heard from Cody Campbell on this NFL draft rejection? I thought he was all about the player.
2: Yeah.
21: Thought this kid needed the rehab, we were told.
2: He needs to play football. He was going to spiral out of control.
21: Exactly. We were told they were just, Check was just doing the charitable thing. At Seberg 8599 tweets, the NFLPA is for current and former NFL players, not for former college athletes. I need more popcorn for this dumpster fire. I don't think he read the part of the letter about seeking litigation to avoid consequences instead of taking responsibility. Yeah, that letter was not messing around. I just called him out and how he essentially saying, you wait until the last minute to even want to be here, bud. And then you made no effort to sell us on the idea that you should be here. And tell your lawyer to shut up, too, while we're at it. Let's see. This photograph tweets, how about the old Austin Wranglers team name for hockey and build the arena off 130 and 973? Plenty of land, easy access,
2: okay. And
21: near the next Plano Manor. Yeah?
0: I think... Yeah. Barton Creek Square Mall would probably, somebody texted that.
2: That would be a great deal for an outdoor because of the view of the city. I was over there.
21: I'm sorry, you know, isn't there a mall there?
2: There's a mall there, but malls are going, not many.
0: It's pretty busy, actually.
21: Oh, please.
2: No, come on, Trey.
0: I've gone a couple of times.
2: I was there getting my Ronaldo underwear a few Saturdays ago, and I made that comment.
21: Where'd
2: to my...
21: Where'd you go, Dillard's?
2: I said I went to Dillard's. Dillard's.
21: Joskies?
2: No. I went to Chelsea Street Pub and had some nachos.
21: Chelsea Street got some underwear, and they went to Chelsea Street Pub for 3-for-1.
2: It was Spencer's Gifts. That would be great, Trey. I think
21: a lava lamp at Spencer's.
2: An outdoor
21: thumb
2: venue.
21: Thumb through the posters.
2: Because of the view of the city, it's just fantastic there.
21: Fantastic. Well, did you check with the people at Dillard's yet? I know business isn't great.
2: It's Melvin Simon Company, and from Indianapolis.
0: They're about to build a Dick's House of Sport there where you can play with on the golf simulator and the... It's going to be really cool.
2: What's it called?
0: House of Sports by Dick's Sporting Goods. They're going to build a house.
21: Dick's is killing it.
2: Are they?
21: Yeah. A new CEO took over, the female CEO, and
2: they've... Sure, I got these shoes. I got, what do you call these shoes? Pella shoes? What do you call these shoes?
21: Well, you spent some money, man.
2: What?
21: You went for all the trendy stuff.
2: I'm hip.
21: Really?
2: I got Ronaldo underwear. And
21: expensive. You got Ronaldo underwear and expensive. What are those shoes?
0: You got the Hokas?
21: No. He's got the too. Even trendier than that.
2: Yeah, I got
21: it's
2: this
21: like you're
2: as
21: a CrossFit
2: gift.
21: Class.
2: I got this as a gift.
21: Look at you. A CrossFit class with a bunch of soccer moms.
2: Yeah.
21: They all wear that gear.
2: Well, get with a programmer, get lost.
21: T3 Monahan tweets, how about the site of the old Holly Electric plant?
2: Oh, man, that's where we were going to go down the radio station, looked at that one time. But no, that's not enough land there, buddy.
1: Say, is there enough room in
2: there? No, it'd be
1: how
2: really
1: small is this hockey arena going to be?
2: It'd be really small.
1: Man.
2: Capacity 700.
1: Yeah. Wow.
2: Yeah.
1: I could see it happening. All somebody has to do is just add up what Anthony Precourt has made with his soccer
2: team.
1: Well,
2: they got the Statesman site. Where the Statesman used to be.
0: That's one I've surprised they haven't mentioned yet.
2: My friends at Endeavor Realty have that. They're going to do a multi-use deal.
1: When?
2: I don't know. It's going through all the permitting and stuff. Harris is working on it, I think.
1: Not great parking there either, though.
2: No, but again, Uber, scooters. Yeah.
1: There's no parking at the Domain for the Boston FC games.
2: No. All right, we got to go. Trey Elling is coming up next. Another blockbuster show from our friend Trey. Who's going to be on the show tonight?
1: Tonight, he's got Jeb Bush on the show.
2: Low energy Jeb Bush?
1: Yeah, that's right.
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30: I'm Christine Lisi. The Wizards on the clock with the number one overall pick in tonight's NBA draft. ESPN radio coverage, bottom of the hour, 8 Eastern on ESPN and ABC. This is certainly a loaded draft class with the likes of A.J. DeBonsa, Darren Peterson, and Cam Boozer all coming off fantastic freshman seasons at BYU, Kansas, and Duke respectively. So who should go number one? TNT College Hoops analyst Dallin Kopp.
31: That is the question, because I think their ceiling is higher maybe than Boozer's a little bit, but his floor is better. I think if you take Cam, you know you're getting getting a winner and you're getting an all-star. These other two could be generational talents. I'm going to lean to the guy that I know right now at least has the mindset, the physicality, and work ethic, and the leadership in A.J. Devonta to probably be the better one. But Peterson, if he gets that other six intangibles, he's got all the physical tools and talent you could ever want.
30: Dallin Cuff on Freddie and Harry. Falcons and tight end Kyle Pitts agreed on a three-year, $54 million contract. Atlanta's now locked up Pitts and receiver Drake London long-term so can focus on running back Bijan Robinson. The NFL has informed former Texas Tech quarterback Brendan Sorsby it will not hold a supplemental draft this year. League felt Sorsby, who admitted to placing thousands of bets on college and pro sports during his college career, would be a distraction for teams going into training camp. Sorsby's attorney said he plans to bring the matter to the NFLPA. Despite a 19-1 shot advantage and 79% possession, England shockingly played to a scoreless draw with Ghana at the World Cup. Cristiano Ronaldo became the first person to score in six different World Cup tournaments. He scored twice in the 5-0 rout of Uzbekistan.
0: Hey, it's Michelle Smallman, and coming up Wednesday, we'll react to the first round of the NBA draft and break down how the Giannis trade to Miami impacted the draft. It's on Sportsman, like 6 a.m. Eastern, right here on ESPN Radio, ESPN2, and ESPNU.
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2: Coming up on episode number 446 of The Sport of Life, presented by Game Day Menself, Evan Pittman with Morgan Stanley, Honda Leander, and the Crown and Anchor Pub. The Crown and Anchor Pub is where we're hanging out for another Tuesday Texas Two-Step, talking a whole lot of Longhorn sports that includes the Texas football team and college football in general. Got to start, though, with a congrats to a rival. Disgusting myself as I set this whole show up with that statement. I am your host, Trey Elling. You can give me a follow on Twitter at Courtesy Wave and do the same for ESPN Austin at 1027 ESPN. Thank you so much for joining me on a Tuesday edition of the show. As is always the case, or almost always the case, there will be some exceptions in July when I'm at various conference media days, but usually on Tuesdays I'm hanging out at the legendary Crown and Anchor Pub, centrally located just north of UT campus at 30th and Speedway, a phenomenal selection of beer and really good food. Also your headquarters for Longhorn Sports all throughout the year, pregame, postgame, or during the game. And I'm hanging out today with a normal co-host for the Tuesday Texas Two-Step. That would be the legendary Bill Frisbee. He has covered the Longhorn football program in the past for everything from the Daily Texan to Inside Texas. Has a book on the history of Longhorn football, Game of My Life, Memorable Stories of Longhorn Football, and he's with me once again as his summer travels for now are over with. Went to Italy for a few weeks, and I'm going to remain jealous of that because I love going to Italy. Bill, always a pleasure. Thank you so much for the time. Congratulations to Oklahoma, I guess, for winning a national championship in baseball last night. It just goes to show that as much as we think we know who is going to win it all, at the end of the day, a lot of that has to do with the team that gets hot at the right time, and this Sooners team clearly did that.
6: Oklahoma finished two games under 500 in SEC play, a losing record. They go on a heater down the stretch when it mattered most. I mean, this team was loose. They had nothing to lose. It's the second year. I take cold comfort in the fact, Trey, that it's the second year in a row that the eventual national champ is a team that Texas swept in the regular season. Texas sweeps the Sooners this year, although two came down to walk-offs, RBIs in the last inning, competitive games. Last year, Texas sweeps LSU, who goes on to win the Natty. I mean, Texas has obviously the personnel to play at a championship caliber level in just the two short seasons that Jim Schlossnagel's been here. But, as we were discussing before going on air tonight, winning that first game is absolutely critical. I think Texas has now lost like six straight in the College World Series in the first game, and having to battle out of that loser's bracket. Only four teams in the history of the College World Series have managed to come out of the elimination bracket to win it all.
2: I'm honestly surprised that there are four. I maybe expect one or two, but four
1: maybe gives a little bit more hope. But the bottom line, it is paramount to win that first game to give yourself a legitimate chance most years.
6: Yeah, and Texas played surprisingly tight, not only in that first game, but in that second game against Georgia, especially at the plate. Now, Trey, I'm not disappointed. I mean, I'm disappointed to be sure, but this program met my expectations. I expected a College World Series announced today, but we already knew Texas finishes number 5 in the country. That's a very good year by most program standards. One of 5 teams from the SEC to finish in the top 7. And the only one that in the top 7 that Texas, you know, was 0-4 against was Georgia. And, you know, what happened in the second game against Georgia, I just want to, is that the bottom half of the batting order went MIA again. And, you know, a few months ago when you're asking me to predict the end result, I said I had 2 concerns about this team with a very high ceiling. One was the bullpen, not counting All-American freshman Sam Cozart, and the bottom half of the batting order. Now, that bottom half just went anemic in the games against Georgia. I thought they'd exercise their demons against Bama last week, and a 14-2 football score. But OU did it again. I mean, I took some cold comfort in the fact that OU's head coach is Augie Garrido's former pitching coach.
1: Well, that's what I wanted to ask you, because a lot of Longhorn fans, myself included, are like, I never root for Oklahoma to win championships, but I wouldn't mind them winning just so Skip Johnson can have that title on his resume. Did you find yourself at all happy for Oklahoma winning that national championship last night because of Skip Johnson?
6: Am I happy? There's an old Alanis Morissette song where she says, I'm happy for you, when she's not. You know the song?
1: Yeah, that's a great reference.
6: So, I kind of like the fact that the SEC wins another one. But then again, I grew up in Chapel Hill, North Carolina. I'm a native Texan, but I grew up there. My dad got his degree from Carolina. So, you know, the storyline for the Carolina coach is the most College World Series appearances without a national title. So, that's the narrative for them right now. And I think that team, at least 2 of those games, played so tight with that burden hanging on their, having been on their shoulders. Now, don't look now, but that one of the people being mentioned in that same breath is Jim Schlossnagel, because he's had so much success at 3 different programs in reaching the World Series.
1: He's been a bridesmaid a lot in this game.
6: Yeah. So, if not for North Carolina, we might be talking about Schloss going forward.
1: So it's funny, in talking to Oklahoma fans, much like Georgia seems to have ownership over Texas and most sports right now, that's how it's been for Texas with Oklahoma. And a lot of OU fans were squeezing at the prospect of Texas facing them with a chance to go to that College World Series championship series because of what Texas has done to the Sooners in pretty much every sport at this point, including baseball this year too. But fortunately for Oklahoma fans, I guess the Longhorns faced their foil the game before and could not get over that hump once again. It's going to happen at some point, Bill. It has to. I just don't know what it's going to take at this point. I feel confident that if the Texas football team faces Georgia in an SEC championship game this year, because they don't play in the regular season, obviously, an SEC championship game, or maybe they face off in the playoff, that Texas has a good shot of winning that game. But I'm not putting anything past Georgia figuring out what it takes to top Texas, because that ownership seems to have lasted for, 2 to 3 years now.
6: Well, it sort of reminds me of back in the old Big 12 days. There was a stretch there where Texas couldn't buy a win against Kansas State regardless. But then again, Nebraska couldn't buy a win against Texas even when they clearly had the better team.
1: Yeah.
6: And Mack Brown was asked about that. He just said it's just sometimes it's just that weird science aspect of it. You know that another team has, quote, has had your number. But then I go back to a Darryl Rollism where he said, trends are bunk, angry men win football games. So at some point, the anger factor is going to be the tipping point, especially if Texas were to face Georgia in, say, the SEC title game this year, as most of the prognosticators are suggesting.
1: So the baseball season is over. The college baseball season is over. The college sports season is over, and we are squarely in the summertime. We get to talk a whole lot more college football now on this show and elsewhere going forward. Although I guess the transfer portal is currently open for college baseball, and Texas is missed on a couple of the top prospects, but they've landed other top prospects as well. For you right now, is there a position of need or a couple of positions of need that they need to make sure to address in the transfer portal?
6: Well, I think they addressed one position of need at third base. I can't remember the name of the player coming in, but he'll be a starter next year at third base. Texas has a really good nucleus coming back with at pitching, with Dylan Volantis coming back, Sam Cozart coming back, and Andrew Pack, the freshman of the year out in left field, is coming back. Adrian Rodriguez, a shortstop, is coming back. The one person with a decision to make is Ethan Mendoza. So, but we'll see. Texas has already replaced the catcher already. So I think Texas has met its primary needs. I just think this team cannot get enough pitching, especially the not so much the closers, but the middle relievers,
1: bullpen arms.
6: Yeah.
1: All right, that's it for the college baseball conversation. Coming up, we're going to shift our focus to football. ESPN is running down their list of best prospects at the skill positions over the last couple of weeks, running backs and wide receivers, as well as some of their best non-quarterback playmakers in college football, and Texas is all over those lists. We'll talk about that coming up on The Sport of Life. It's a Tuesday Texas Two-Step at the Crown and Anchor Pub. 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Keep it right here on 1027 ESPN. More Tuesday Texas Two-Step coming up next.
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7: Do you think Bo Nix is mad that he was the fifth quarterback taken in his draft class?
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7: card
8: round.
7: He's the one seed in the AFC with Sean Payton. And why did Sean Payton take him? Experience.
8: Between the ears,
7: six-year player. I like it for Dante Moore. I think Ty Simpson at Alabama is making a mistake, as I've said. But again, time will tell. 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
8: You're going to be drafted next year. Where it's going to be doesn't matter. Do you really want to be a Jet? 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Dylan Raiola, you know, we talk about him, kind of weird guy. 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
8: 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I think it was a smart decision by both those quarterbacks. Go to play 100%. Oregon, and also for Dylan Raiola. Get a year behind Dante Moore and get ready for that next season where you can be the backup and then be the starter after that at a really good program.
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1: Back with you here on a Tuesday, Texas Two-Step. Along with Bill Frisbee, I am Trey Elling. We are at the Crown and Anchor Pub. 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All right, continuing now with Bill Frisbee at the Crown and Anchor Pub for a Tuesday Texas Two-Step. The Crown, of course, is your headquarters for Longhorn Sports all throughout the year, pregame, postgame, or during the game. Incredible beer selection and delicious award-winning food. And Bill, shifting focus now to college football, ESPN, as the rest of us are anticipating the actual on-field products here in a couple of months with all the off-field news that just continues to fly each and every week, is giving a rundown of some of the best playmakers in college football. They started with wide receivers a couple weeks ago. More recently, they've gone to the running back position, and it is a good reminder to Longhorn fans that Texas has a wealth of riches at wide receiver and running back, with two guys appearing on each of those lists. We're going to start with the running back position, Bill. And ESPN admitted that according to the prognosticators, those that they spoke with, it was hard to figure out who was better between Relique Brown and Hollywood Smothers. Regardless, those guys rank 6 and 7 of the top 10 running backs in the country right now.
6: And that's good news for Longhorn fans because, in my opinion, running back, more so than the offensive line, has been the Achilles heel the past couple of years. I think that with the offensive line, pass protection breaks down, he scrambles for 25 yards. So he can make that O-line look better than it was. I don't think Texas has had the running game, or I know it hadn't had the running game it needed to be at that championship caliber level ever since it lost its running back. What's his Jonathan Brooks. Jonathan Brooks.
1: Gotcha.
6: Remember, I think it was against West Virginia in 23.
1: I would even argue, like, with how dynamic this backfield is going to be, you'd have to go a year before to Bijan Robinson and Roschon Johnson.
6: Yeah, Texas last year, Trey, a school known, you know, if USC is tailback you, I mean, Texas is not far behind that. Texas ranked 90th last year. With only 137 yards per game, I think half those yards came from Trey Weiser against Oklahoma and Texas A&M for the most part. We have a boisterous crowd here today at the Crown and Anchor.
1: It's literally one table that's making this much noise. I don't know how well it can be heard over the ESPN Austin airwaves, but it is loud in our ears.
6: It's a graduation event, also the World Cup. I never see people get more excited over a single point. But, you know, Texas lands two guys in the top 10. I just want to point out real quick that the guys ranked first, second, and third are players that Texas will face this year. So Will Muschamp and crew start your engines. Number one, might surprise some people, Kewon Lacy of Ole Miss, but he was a Doak Walker Award finalist. Last year, he tied Ole Miss's single-season rushing record. If I were him, I'd tell the statistician, come on, man, give me a yard. I tied the school rushing record. Yeah. He led the nation with 109 major missed tackles, and he led the nation with 306 carries last year. He is projected to be the nation's number one NFL draft pick at running back in the 2027 draft. You put him and Trinidad Chambliss in the backfield, that's a game that's going to be in prime time, in my opinion, those two.
1: Yep.
6: The number two running back, according to ESPN, was Jaden Bow from Florida. We saw him up close and personal last year, Trey, when Texas saw him lean into him. He's not, doesn't necessarily have breakaway speed, but he gets those tough yards, durable, tough, and there was a lot of scuttlebutt during the portal season about whether he would enter the portal and follow his running back coach, Jabbar Jalouk, to Texas. Florida anteed up his NIL to keep him.
1: They did, and I also like his rationale via his father for why he wanted to stick around at Florida, is that there's going to be less and less of these sorts of stories where a guy starts his career someplace and finishes his career there, and they basically said, hey, we want to be looked at as one of the best running backs in Florida football history. The only way we do that is to come back and play for the Gators one more season.
6: You like to hear that. You really do. Good for
1: just
6: him.
1: Generally speaking, like, yeah. I know it didn't help Texas. I mean, Texas was perfectly fine, obviously, with who they ended up landing. I would have loved to have Jaden Baugh, but I like the decision-making process there, the logic there.
6: Yeah. Texas will also face ESPN's number three running back. That'd be Ahmad Hardy out of Missouri. This guy was a consensus All-American last year, first team All-SEC. The last 2 years combined, he's been college football's leading rusher. He probably would be listed as number one had it not been for the fact that you may recall, Trey, that last month he was shot while attending a concert in Mississippi. And just this past week, his head coach, Eli Drinkovich, gave a synopsis of where Hardy is right now. And what his coach said was, and I quote, he is not fully acclimated back to weight bearing. And he's not quite where we want him to be right now.
1: He shouldn't be on this list at all.
6: Yeah, but he's progressing well. So we don't know, you know, with August camp, you know, starting really a little over a month.
1: Yeah.
6: And this guy is, again, rehabbing and as of today not bearing weight. I don't know what to expect from him. He's probably lucky to be alive, and we'll take that.
1: Yeah, you need to focus on general recovery, and I'm sure they are, general recovery and not worry about football right now.
6: Well, aside from that, we did mention that Texas has Hollywood Smothers at number six, Raleigh Brown at number seven. Smothers, remember, he portaled out of North Carolina State where he was a first-team All-ACC. Looked like he was going to Bama, but then made the decision to go to Texas. He's probably wearing the label right now of the two as the every down back, the between the tackles back. But and Raleigh Brown probably wearing the label of the speed back. But you can replace those labels, in my opinion, with either one of those guys.
1: These guys are very interchangeable. They're both really good in their own way running the football. Both are exceptional pass catchers, too, out of the backfield.
6: Yeah, I can, you know, if I'm Sark right now, I'm drawing up plays in the dirt to have both of them in the backfield.
1: Absolutely.
6: At the same time. Now, Raleigh Brown, he's shown he can line up in the slot and have good hands. And just, it's like 1968 when Darrell Roll told Emory Ballard, your job is to find a way to get all these running backs on the field at the same time. He develops the wishbone. Not saying things like that's going to happen or should happen, but, you know, just the toys that Sarkisian has at his disposal right now with the backfield. When you put, you know, include Arch Manning back there as a legitimate running threat, he's not your quarterback power run by, you know, you're not going to major in that.
1: And they can be very diplomatic about how they choose to use his legs too, by the way, because they don't need to like they needed to at times last year.
6: So, yes, and I actually rewatched for the first time since December 31st, the Citrus Bowl game against Michigan.
1: Oh, yeah.
6: And I, to back to your point, you know, Arch had that, what, 70-yard run to seal the deal. I'd forgotten that Texas was trailing in that game. You know, probably has three sheets to the wind on New Year's Eve, to be in all fairness, going to the fourth quarter. But, you know, that was a game that you saw Arch just make, you know, convert key third, fourth downs,
1: yep.
6: Key fourth and three, actually. And so, yeah, it's not, we're not going to major in that with Arch Manning, even though he is every bit a dual threat. In fact, on that one long run against Michigan, he was clocked at more than 22 miles per hour.
1: He had elite speed coming out of high school. People just assumed that because he was a Manning, that wasn't the case. But that was the word coming out of high school in the New Orleans area, is that this guy's straight line speed. He was getting a lot of Trevor Lawrence comparisons because of the arm strength, the accuracy, but also his ability to break off big runs. And we saw that early on in his time at Texas. He had that, was it against Mississippi State, I'm thinking, or maybe it was the team before that?
6: Yeah, it was UTSA, I want to say.
1: UTSA, where he had a little bit of a juke move to the right, mm-hmm. and then he ends up parking it. 40, 50 yards, something like that.
6: And the last 20 yards, he's just looking back, giving the stink face to all the defenders.
1: That's right. Yeah. So you mentioned the top three to go along with Smothers and Brown. Number four is Mark Fletcher, talented running back out of Miami. Isaac Brown, another guy linked to Texas this offseason as a dude that they were looking at to possibly bring in that transfer portal. He's still at Louisville right now.
6: Yeah.
1: Number eight, Justice Haynes. I had forgotten about this. He left Michigan and is now at Georgia Tech, and who can blame him with the grinded out brand of football that Georgia Tech likes to play. LJ Martin, BYU running back at nine, and then Caleb Hawkins, the former North Texas ball carrier turned Oklahoma State ball carrier, with pretty much that entire team following their coach to Stillwater to coach the Pokes. And I did mention that the ESPN prognosticators also came out with a list of top 10 wide receivers in college football, and Texas well represented on that list as well. We'll get you that list coming up on the other side here on the Sport of Life, 1027 ESPN, a Tuesday Texas Two-Step at the Crown and Anchor Pub with Bill Frisbee. The Crown and Anchor Pub is your headquarters for Longhorn Sports all throughout the year, pregame, postgame, or during the game. That is because it is such a cool environment. They've got a chill indoor area. It is air conditioned in here today. They've also got a great outdoor area too. It's not uncomfortable in their patio area that's covered up. Yeah, if you're uncovered, that's probably not going to feel very good today. But they've got a variety of options for you in terms of where to sit, a couple of pool table setups, some dart boards as well. And yes, TVs all over the place where if you can't make it to the game, you can hang out and watch the game. And as I said, pregame and postgame as well, with 32 beers on tap, more than 50 in the cooler, and award-winning food coming out of that kitchen. Headlined by that hamburger, although I did just see Best of Austin, according to the Austin Chronicle, the readers voted the Crown and Anchor Pub's vegetarian burger as one of the best in the city. You can always get it hypocrite style, as my guy Big John suggests. That is with bacon and cheese. It is oh so delicious. If you're looking for a place to come to hang out with your friends or just chill out and relax, the Crown and Anchor Pub is where it's at. Centrally located just north of UT at 30th and Speedway. And remember, go local, go Crown. Keep it right here on 1027 ESPN. More Tuesday Texas Two-Step coming up next.
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3: It's the Sport of Life with Trey Elling. 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
1: Back with you here on a Tuesday, Texas Two-Step at the Crown and Anchor Pub. Before we get back to the college football conversation and the NFL making a decision on whether or not there will be a supplemental draft next month, not good news for Brendan Sorsby fans. I don't know what the odds were on him getting selected or not getting selected in this year's supplemental draft. But before we get to that, wanted to tell you about another great place to grab a meal and also to watch the game too, by the way. That would be Mama Betty's, the best Tex-Mex this side of the Rio Grande. They have those two locations, the original on Palmer and Lakeline, location number two on Burnett, south of Anderson, just north of Justin. Right now, Mama Betty's is in competition for best Tex-Mex in Austin via the Austin Monthly and the Austin American Statesman. You can vote for them through the QR code that can be found at Mama Betty's Instagram page. That's mama.betty's. And why would you vote for Mama Betty's as the best Tex-Mex in Austin? Well, it's got a great atmosphere, perfect decor, music coming over the loudspeakers, the lighting is great. Jason spares no expense there, but any great restaurant starts with great food, and Mama Betty's has you covered there too. Everything made fresh in the kitchen and behind the bar at Mama Betty's. You realize they mean business when you walk through those front doors and see those tortilla ladies rolling dough for the flour and corn tortillas. So do take this opportunity right now if you love Mama Betty's to go to their Instagram page, mama.betty's, find that QR code and vote for Mama Betty's for the best Tex-Mex in Austin. And in the meantime, if you can't dine in, you can always order takeout or delivery through ilovemamabettys.com. All right, Bill, we haven't gotten to this story just yet, but let's go ahead and talk about it now. And Brendan Sorsby has been a topic of conversation for a couple of weeks, really. I'm really just going back a couple of months, but that story has intensified. 2 weeks ago, a Texas judge granted an injunction to allow him to play in the upcoming college football season. And a week ago, Texas Tech essentially had to withdraw the likelihood of him playing next year because the Big 12 filed a lawsuit that had Texas Tech folks shaking as to what might happen to them in the upcoming season. It was becoming an enormous distraction, somehow united college football in an era where nobody can agree on anything in college football. This one thing we can't agree on, that's Brendan Sorsby should not be playing college football in 2026. Well, the thought was that he would get to go in the supplemental draft this year, which happens next month. That announcement was going to be made at some point early this week, with I think the deadline for him submitting being yesterday. Yes. Well, today it was announced that the NFL would not be holding a supplemental draft next month, which means that the next opportunity Brendan Sorsby is going to have to make an NFL roster would be the NFL draft next April. And in my opinion, this is the NFL's response to what Brendan Sorsby did and said, we are absolutely not going to allow this. The fact that this stuff just came out right now, and we've seen this precedent set with other players, he's essentially, without them saying as much, is being suspended for this season for what he did in the past.
6: Yeah, this has everything to do with NFL's assessment of Brendan Sorsby and where he is in this process, and it's absolute unbending view against gambling on the sport at any level. So, I mean, the deadline for Sorsby to submit his petition was midnight last night, and by early this afternoon, the NFL had rendered a verdict. The quickness with which the verdict was rendered tells me the NFL already knew its answer.
1: Yep.
6: It already knew its answer, and they're going to wait till the 2027 draft, where presumably he'll be eligible to be drafted, but it's just too soon. It's too soon, I think, for the NFL. They want to see how far he progresses, what type of, you know, he's going to have to be a clean slate. I mean, they're going to wait and see if he's placed any more bets, I'm sure, between now and NFL draft next year. Meanwhile, I don't think the Big 12 has backed off on its decision to have a follow-up conference call this week related to this.
1: Yeah, they haven't dropped their federal lawsuit yet, even though Sorsby dropped his suit that led to the injunction to make him declared ineligible at the NCAA, which allowed him to declare for the supplemental draft.
6: Now, I think, yes, and I think part of what the Big 12 said they're looking at is just all, they're not leaving any stone unturned about what legal ramifications they could still face or could have faced, or they're wanting to get some real closure on this and make sure that the Big 12 made the right decision and send a real message going forward to Texas Tech and those who would even consider allowing this to happen a second time.
1: As soon as Texas and Oklahoma, and let's be honest, more importantly Texas, were no longer members of that conference would no longer allow itself to be dictated by any one or two schools, and that includes Texas Tech. And Cody Campbell, I'll say Texas Tech, but Cody Campbell is the individual here, has butted heads with Rhett Sorsby enough that has really crescendoed with their outright support for Brendan Sorsby, not just him struggling as somebody trying to get a handle on a problem, but them insisting that he was going to be eligible to play for them in 2026 was a sort of final straw. And there's an impasse that

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1: Who's the first one off the island in that scenario? You know, given the fact that you have not an inmate running the asylum, but a billionaire, essentially.
2: Yeah.
1: I mean, I don't think I've ever seen a situation where a booster spoke for the athletic department as has been this situation, more so than the AD, more so than the president.
3: Maybe T. Boone.
1: T. Boone's probably about as close as it comes. Yeah, but in terms of, you know, T. Boone was his almost like mattress Mac kind of crazy Boone Pickens type. He spoke and we laughed and listened, but not as like trying to, you know, force feed the issue down somebody else's throat. So, Cody Campbell was the, you know, maybe the AD and the president spoke as much, but the media was the one who quoted Cody Campbell and italicized and underscored what he had to say because, he is the reason why Texas Tech is even showing up in top three, top five recruiting lists at all these days.
3: So, yeah, ESPN released a top 100 playmakers that aren't quarterbacks list. There's a couple of linebackers that play at Texas Tech that were at smaller schools last year. Those guys are in Lubbock now as a result of the money that Cody Campbell is paying them.
1: Yeah, I mean, this is so new to me. It's unfathomable that, you know, I'm old school enough to where I like guys who are true to their school, go their legacy kids, their alma maters. But even so, these kids that are there this year, you got to re-recruit them next year when their agent slash uncle slash high school besties tell them what their valuation is in NIL compared to what your school says it is. You know, that's why you're going to see attrition rates of 30% to 40% easily.
3: It's a thankless gig coaching at the college level now. It's the reason why we saw Dusty May take an NBA job yesterday, literally months after leading Michigan to a national championship in men's basketball. It is an exhaustive gig now. Something has to give, but until those guardrails are put in place, and I have no idea what it's going to take to get the proper guardrails put in place, it's probably going to take the SEC and Big Ten taking more control over things and creating an actual group or organization that does have the respect and they can wield the authority to dole out discipline when they need to. But in the meantime, it's going to continue to be a pretty chaotic scene. It's going to see a lot more guys leave the industry on the college side to maybe go to high school, but more often go to the professional ranks.
1: Well, this time last year, it seems like all we talked about was the house settlement and revenue sharing and how that was supposed to be, you know, the thing that addressed all this that we're talking about, the Wild West, as Steve Sarkisian said, but the only thing that's going to take is either an act of Congress or an act of God. And even then, most people say that what's going to have to happen is at some point there's going to have to be players' unions like the NFL collective bargaining with a salary cap. Otherwise, you run into antitrust lawsuits. But then my opinion is, even if that were to happen, the money that is now the money that is above board goes back beneath the table, and the usual suspects, you know, become the cheaters and the liars. This current scenario, Trey Elling, nobody benefits more than University of Texas, Texas A&M, Texas Tech, SMU, you know, maybe Miami, you know, Indiana's got, you know, it's big money, sugar daddy, so does Oregon. But going forward, you're going to see the same seven or eight schools just ponying up with the NIL, and it's going to be the rich get richer.
3: You might see some come out of nowhere, like what happened with Indiana over these last couple of years. At the end of the day, you mentioned the possibility of federal legislation. All that's going to do is force the SEC and Big Ten to take more control, because the federal legislation, they aren't forcing a sort of rev share deal with the TV contracts via pooling of media rights. That's the politically correct way to say it, but it's like forcing them to share their money with everybody else. They are strongly encouraging that, and that is ultimately a big

0: reason why the Big Ten and SEC aren't supporting this bill as it moves to the Senate for a full vote, and why they will probably have to break out on their own and create a sort of Super League or Premier League, as it were, when it's all said and done, and it's going to be a more exclusive event where maybe you have 48 teams split between these two conferences, and at that point maybe a 16-team playoff makes more sense, or maybe it's 64 teams. I don't know what the total number of teams is going to be. It's not going to be the 132 or whatever that number is right now. You're eventually going to have a clear delineation between the top of college football, those who actually make decent money to be able to compete and have the money to spend to be able to compete, and those who do not, who do treat it more like what we become accustomed to thinking college football and college sports are supposed to be. All right, three segments down, one more segment to go here on a Tuesday, Texas 2-7, the Crown and Anchor Pub and the Sport of Life, along with Bill Frisbee. I am Trey Elling. Coming up next, I promise we will get to that list of top wide receivers in college football in 2026 and more. Stay tuned on 102.7 ESPN.
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1: Jeff Ward and Ed Clements.
14: I like those picks. Not bad.
15: Thanks. Thank
14: Fairly
15: you,
14: well
15: Thank
14: played.
15: You, Daddy.
14: Yeah, you're welcome.
15: Thank you.
14: Yeah, don't say that ever again, please. Please don't ever
15: call
14: say that.
15: Daddy.
14: Stop.
15: Yeah,
14: stop it.
15: Call me Daddy Ward. That's a good one for it.
14: Don't ever say that again.
15: What? Call me Dad?
14: That was a, first of all, it's a show, and I don't really want to get sued, but you arrived at that?
15: Yeah.
14: Do you have a reason why, or just?
15: Nope, just came off the top of my head.
14: Yeah.
15: Like as much everything does, yeah. In just 2 hours with you.
1: 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It's the Sport of Life with Trey Elling. 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
0: Final segment of today's Tuesday, Texas 2-7, the Crown and Anchor Pub, along with Bill Frisbee. We'll get back to the college football conversation in just a second, including celebrating an anniversary that I probably should have mentioned before now, but we are going to mention it here in just a sec. 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All right, Bill, as we get this final segment going now, I need to say happy anniversary to all Longhorn fans. It was on this day 4 years ago that Arch Manning gave his pledge to Steve Sarkisian and the Texas Longhorn football team. Here we are with him entering his second year as this team's starting quarterback, and there are legitimate national championship aspirations.
12: You know, for your anniversary, Trey, you share those days with the ones you love.
0: So, that's right. That's why you and I are hanging out today.
12: And so I actually looked up on ChatGPT what you give people on the fourth year anniversary. Flowers, fresh fruit, or something from your garden.
0: Okay.
12: So guys, if you're listening to this radio, it's not too late to stop by a grocery store and, you know, grab a bouquet or some apples or bananas and share it with the one you love tonight on the fourth anniversary of Arch Manning's engagement with the University of Texas.
0: There we go. So that was a big recruiting win 4 years ago, and Texas has had some other recruiting wins over the last half week or so.
12: Well, over the weekend, you know, everything just changed overnight, starting with the commitment of cornerback John Meredith out of the Fort Worth area. How big is this? Well, John Meredith is, by modern recruiting standards, the highest rated defensive player ever to commit to the University of Texas. The only higher recruits have been Arch Manning and Vince Young. So according to college football recruiting metrics, this is in your Mount Rushmore already. So what did that do for Texas recruiting rankings? Well, in ESPN alone, where Texas was ranked number 21 this time last week, the addition of this one five-star kid moves Texas all the way into a consensus top 10. Number 10 in ESPN, number 8 in On3, number 7 in Rivals. And if that weren't enough, Texas gets a commitment overnight from four-star defensive tackle Tyler Alexander. 6'4", 305, still growing. Georgia wanted him really bad. Notre Dame really wanted him. He picks Texas after an OV. And Trey, tomorrow when you're talking with Justin Wells, I'd be curious if there was a Will Muschamp effect with any of these guys, or because Texas went a period there without a defensive coordinator, because, you know, PK was let go before the bowl game, right shortly after the A&M game, and so Texas didn't have anybody talking to the defensive players. But, you know, I'd be tuning in listening to his answer to that tomorrow. But two big gets right now. Texas is a consensus top 10 team. And frankly, just getting started. I mean, A&M's been the number one class all year, but the Aggies have 23 commits. Oklahoma's way up there with 25. They're about done at this point. Sarkisian's probably going to add at least 8 to 10 more guys. And this class doesn't even have the bump yet, you know, from Tyler Alexander's commitment overnight. So I think when the smoke clears, you know, by signing day, Texas will have another top five class.
0: Justin Wells was very high on Texas landing John Meredith when we spoke last Wednesday, and he said that he is far and away the best cornerback prospect since Derek Stingley.
12: Wow.
0: Who ended up at LSU, I think he was All-American his freshman year there. He said John Meredith will be playing heavy minutes early on here in Austin. And if you look at what Derek Stingley has done, he's gone from the best cornerback at the college level to one of, if not the best cornerback at the NFL level, too. Meredith is a little bit bigger than Stingley, which has me excited. I love those cornerbacks that are 6'1", 6'2", have the long arms, but also have that explosiveness as well. And you would have to assume that the Muschamp effect is helping out here. That's not to say that Texas couldn't land some of these guys without Will Muschamp, but there is a lot of excitement building around this defense this year because Will Muschamp has brought in more of an alpha attitude. No offense to PK. I don't think PK was even the start of the problems last year, but an infusion of energy with the new defensive coordinator and some of the guys he has brought with him, like Blake Giddey, and I think is going to bode very well for this Texas football team in 2026.
12: Well, PK kind of had a reputation of deferring the recruiting to a lot of his assistants.
0: Yeah.
12: He was hands-on with a few of the guys, but, you know, you get the impression that Muschamp just loves recruiting. He just likes being in that living room and brings that high level of energy. You know, as I'm talking, Trey, I'd listened to something that Joe Cook of Inside Texas said just today, having to do with Tyler Alexander. Joe actually talked to Tyler Alexander at the airport prior to the visit here in Austin, and apparently Alexander told Joe that Texas was probably second or third, and he leaves his OV over the official visit over the weekend and announces overnight that it's Texas. So there was something about that hands-on experience that made that really moved the needle for him. I'd be curious to see what Justin Wells says about that as well tomorrow, about how Texas moved, moved Alexander from Tyler Alexander from, this is one of my top three to, y'all, this is it.
0: So real quick, we did mention Arch Manning committing 4 years ago today. I think it's a safe statement that the weapons that Arch Manning has around him are as good as they've been since he has played quarterback at Texas over the last 3 years now. We talked about the running back position a little bit earlier as ESPN is running down their top 10 players at each position. Texas had two running backs on that list, Hollywood Smothers and Relique Brown. Of course, transfers from the portal market back in January. Well, ESPN also released their list of top wide receivers. And once again, Texas has a wealth of riches there too, with two of the top 10 wide receivers in the country, according to ESPN. Jeremiah Smith, the obvious number one. After that, Malachi Toney, talented playmaker with Miami. Cam Coleman, the transfer from Auburn to Austin, comes in at number three. You also have Ryan Wingo coming in the top 10 at number nine as well. So once again, I know that last year there were excuses, and those excuses are valid. I say excuses, reasons as to why Texas didn't meet that top one, top two potential that the preseason polls placed on them. There are less reasons why this team should fail this year, at least on paper. But if there is one of those things that you can list, it's a little bit of uncertainty at a running back group, or excuse me, at an offensive line room that does look much improved versus this time a year ago.
12: I would never have thought that if you told me that Parker Livingston and DeAndre Moore were leaving this team, that I would still feel better about the wide receiver room this year than last year. I would have taken your keys away from you and driven you home. But I thought that Cam Coleman was the face of the portal class even before I knew he was coming to Texas. Most people had Brendan Sorsby as the number one in that class. For me, it was Cam Coleman before I knew where he was going. With Ryan Wingo and Cam Coleman, and don't forget Emmitt Mosley and Khalik Lockett, five-star coming back for just a second year. This is the best wide receiver room Texas has had easily since 2008 when Quan Cosby and Jordan Shipley were on that unit. And I'd have to go all the way back to Roy, BJ, and Sloan in 01. I think I would take this wide receiver group over the 01 group. It's hard for me to say anybody's going to be better than Jordan Shipley until I see it in Quan. But Texas has, as you said, two of the top 10 wide receivers, two of the top 10 running backs.
0: Possibly the top left tackle in the country.
12: Trevor Goosby is projected as a number one NFL draft pick as well. So barring, God forbid, health issues, this is why Steve Sarkisian has been running his mouth to the extent that he has. I think, our second team could run the table in Texas Tech's schedule. That sort of thing.
0: And by the way, hilariously, those who know the Big 12 are like, yeah, even without Brendan Sorsby, Texas Tech, because they're so good up and down their roster, can still probably win the Big 12. That's also the result of the Big 12 not being nearly as good as an SEC or Big 10, let's say. One other wide receiver room for the Longhorns that's probably worth mentioning that had a lot of talent. The Tom Herman group with Colin Johnson, little Jordan Humphrey, and Devin Duvernay that could only be slowed by Tom Herman's stupid wide receiver rotation.
12: I always wanted to tell Tom Herman, my last day on the job, by the way, at Inside Texas was Tom Herman's introductory press conference. So I couldn't ask him questions during his tenure here.
0: Oh, wait, did you get pulled into the meeting after the introductory press conference?
12: I covered that for Inside Texas. That was my last day, on the payroll there.
0: Okay. Did you get pulled into the meeting after the introductory press conference?
12: No.
0: It was basically you better not release stories that I'm not giving approval to, otherwise you'll pay a price.
12: No, I walked in on that and wrote stories that I wanted to say about him regardless, because I knew I was leaving. I wasn't scared.
0: Yeah.
12: I wasn't scared.
0: Yeah.
12: So, wow. No, I didn't know about that, but it's, anyhow, I would have asked him, what was it about that play that was so successful that you didn't want to do it again? You know, yeah. Some people go to the well too much. He went to the well once and it worked, and we didn't see that wide receiver on the field, you know, for the rest of the game.
0: It's very strange. Yeah,
12: just,
0: his wide receivers needed to get their reps in rotation.
12: So, I know, there weren't enough balls to go around for, you know, Tom Herman's pass catchers, well, I suppose.
0: Thankfully, we've moved on to much better things from there, and those better things do include getting to talk about Longhorn football each and every Tuesday at the Crown and Anchor Pub for Tuesday Texas Two Steps with my guy Bill Frisbee. We will be back at it next Tuesday. Week after next Tuesday, I'm going to be at Big 12 Media Days, believe it or not. So if Texas Tech folks are there and willing to talk, we're going to have some conversations. But until next week, Bill, thank you as always for the time.
12: My pleasure.
0: And thanks to you for tuning in. I will be back tomorrow at 6. It does include a conversation with Justin Wells of Inside Texas. Until then, have yourselves a fantastic Tuesday evening and hook 'em.
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13: 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And hey, while I have you here, if you need help on your next digital ad campaign, go to waterloomedia.com/digital and click the free consultation button. 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
14: I'm buying Michigan.
12: Michigan has a lot of great things, starting with their coach.
14: They didn't go silly and sexy. They said, we're Michigan. We just need someone who's not a nut job.
12: Right.
14: To play basic football.
12: Right.
14: And we'll be fine.
12: We'll
14: and
12: not I think, sleep with his secretary.
14: Yeah. Kyle, please don't be a lunatic and a stalker. That dude can coach.
12: Yeah.
14: And you give him money in Michigan. I like that.
12: And they've got a really raw, exciting quarterback.
14: Yeah.
12: He saw play against Texas. He didn't have a great fourth quarter. But he's got a lot of tools.
14: He's Arch Manning early on, isn't he?
12: Yeah.
14: Super skilled, big arm.
12: And that's Arch Manning having to play if Arch Manning played when he was a freshman.
14: I know. It's what I'm saying is that you can see the talent, but you can also see he's kind of a mess. All the more reason to get Kyle Whittingham and say, Kyle, basic football, don't be a nut. Mm-hmm.
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19: I'm Christine Lisi. We are moments away from tip-off for the 2026 NBA Draft from Brooklyn, New York on ESPN and ABC. Wizards have the top overall pick for the first time in 16 years, and they are the team with the most at stake tonight, believes ESPN's Brian Windhorst.
20: They have got a gigantic decision for their franchise. This is a powerful draft. There's probably MVPs going to come out across that stage in a couple of hours. The difference between getting the first pick right and getting the first pick wrong could be the difference in how this team's future and ceiling goes for the next decade.
19: AJ Devonta, Darren Peterson among the possibilities to go number one. Baseball, Yordan Alvarez, 2-for-3 with 2 runs scored. Astros beat the Blue Jays 9-7 in 11. Jack Caglione, Nick Lofton have each homered. Royals leading at the Rays 3-1, top of the fifth. Tigers scored a run on an throwing error by Carlos Rodon and a Dylan Dingler RBI single. Tigers leading the Yankees 2-1, top of the fifth. Pirates up 2-1 on the Mariners, bottom five. Cal Raleigh, his 8th home run of the season, accounting for the lone run for Seattle. Marlins up 2-1 on the Rangers, top of the fifth, thanks to solo shots by Arabito Hernandez and Joe Mack. A three-run blast by Pete Crow Armstrong, part of a five-run top of the second for the Cubs. They are up 5-0 on New York, on the Mets in the bottom of the second inning. Nats leading the Phillies 5-2 in the top of the sixth.